0: And all coal-fired power stations would have to close, and new petrol and diesel car sales would need to be banned within a decade if Australia's to meet its climate commitments. Research Institute Climate Analytics has modelled a pathway for Australia to keep global warming as close to 1.5 degrees as possible. In finance, at the open, the All Ordinaries down 3 points, our dollar trading at 71.71 US.
1: SL Distributors, Pit Stop Menswear, Cassine and Stockdale and Lego Port Fairy, proud partners of the HFNL in 2026.
0: Dane Rampey will captain Sydney for the remainder of the Swans' season. Callum Mills is out for the rest of the season after suffering an ACL injury. Adelaide is backing in under siege coach Matthew Nix. The club writing to members after the Crows' semi-final loss to Brisbane, saying they believe in him and the program he leads. 3AW commentator Matthew Lloyd telling the AFL website it sets a lofty bar for Nick's next season.
2: They've done a good thing. No one should talk about it again, but I think that Matthew Nix needs to get to preliminary final weekend next year, I think, with the list that he's got.
0: Alexander Zverev has been crowned US Open champ, beating Ben Shelton in four sets, and Kimi Antonelli has won the Formula One Spanish Grand Prix. That's the latest news and sport.
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6: I'm Pat Gordon. The Warrnambool District Football Netball League has crowned its 2026 premiers. In senior football, Noranda were 26-point winners over Allensford on Saturday to record their fifth straight flag, while in A-grade netball, it was Merivale who were crowned back-to-back premiers following a 9-goal win. A new statewide campaign aimed at tackling retail crime has been launched by Crime Stoppers and Victoria Police. Crime Stoppers Victoria CEO Stella Smith says the campaign is about highlighting the real cost of retail crime.
7: Crime Stoppers Victoria and Victoria Police are working together to disrupt retail crime and make retail spaces safer for workers, shoppers and businesses.
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5: 3YBFM weather.
10: A cloudy day today, a very high chance of showers, most likely this evening, with winds west to northwesterly, 20 to 30 k's per hour, decreasing to 15 to 25 k's per hour in the evening. For tomorrow, Tuesday, a shower or two, windy, 13. Wednesday, cloudy, 13. Thursday, cloudy, 14 degrees. Today in Warrnambool, Port Ferry, Mortlake and Terang, all heading for a top of 17.
11: 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You're in Cox Country. 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
5: 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On 3AW and across Victoria, this is Tom Elliott.
13: It is 7 past 10. In a moment, shopping centres are teaming up with Crime Stoppers to try and crack down on retail crime, which is a good idea, but I worry, well, I see two problems. One is security guards are sort of told, you know, you mustn't lay hands on anybody, even if they're walking out with, you know, a bag of stolen goods. Second, I don't think our courts really come to the party here, and this is a broader law and order issue. Like, we could have more police on the streets and more arrests being made and more charges being laid. But if the courts just say, now, don't be a naughty boy, okay, Never do this again, and you know, I'll see you later. And that's sort of what our courts do. Anyway, Mick also, about 15 minutes ago, we were talking about rubbish dumping around Mount Disappointment. Mick says it's cheaper to dump the rubbish and pay the fine. Well, we've had a look at this. The average cost of dumping a skip between 4 and 6 cubic metres, depending on which tip you go to, is about $400 to $650. The fine for dumping a large amount of rubbish is anywhere between $1,800 and just over $10,000. So doing the right thing is cheaper. But, of course, you have to be caught if you're illegally dumping rubbish, and clearly a lot of people are not being caught. That's why they do it. 133693 on this. Jim via email says, I've been visiting Mount Disappointment for 65 years. It used to be a beautiful place. And I also used to remove trailer loads of other people's rubbish. Yeah. And I mentioned whether or not Geelong was ripped off on Friday night. I mean, look, yeah, Fremantle were the better side. Sorry, Geelong supporters, but it's the truth. They won. They were ahead, I think, pretty much from go to woe. But Ollie Dempsey did sort of kick the ball out of the air, and they took it to video review. And the goal umpire called it a behind, and the video review, they said, was inconclusive, so it was a behind, but really it was a goal. Anyway, Danny says, I suspect both the goal umpire and the review officer were people from Perth. It's a conspiracy, that's right. Just on the grand final, we've now got 3 interstate teams and only 1 Victorian team, that being Hawthorn, in the prelim finals. So there's the very real prospect of an all-interstate grand final. Do we care anymore? I mean, you know, if you believe in the AFL, for Australian Football League, no, we shouldn't care. And, you know, we've had plenty of all-interstate grand finals before. I mean, you know, Sydney and West Coast fought out 2 amazing grand finals 20 years ago. But I don't know. I feel like there's just more passion in the air when there's at least 1 Victorian team playing. 133693. Daryl, hello.
12: Hello, Tom. How are you?
13: Yeah, good, Daryl.
12: Yep. I'm phoning up about the potholes and motorcyclists. I'm a motorcyclist. I'm now 75 years of age. I ride both road motorbikes and trail motorbikes, and the roads are absolutely shocking.
13: So how long have you been riding for, like years and years?
12: For over 60 years continuously.
13: So would you say in your life of riding they've got considerably worse, the roads?
12: In the last 10 years, they've got considerably worse. There's been absolutely no road maintenance done on any of the potholes.
13: So as a motorbike rider, and as I said, I had a nasty accident on one when I was 17 and haven't ridden one since, but does it worry you? Because see, what I worry about with motorbike riders is this. If a driver of a car, you know, loses concentration and has an accident with another car, most of the time it's just dented, you know, bumper bars and things. But if you do it to a motorbike rider, it can be, you know, it can kill you. And plus potholes. I mean, does this sort of thing worry you?
12: It does. And being a motorcycle rider makes you a better car driver as well.
13: Sure.
12: Because all of the time you're watching for hazards, rubbish on the edge of the road, potholes. Irresponsible drivers, the works.
13: Yeah.
12: And I'm probably lucky that I've had quite a few years of motocross riding as well, which really hones your level of experience.
13: Yeah, because you can go around a corner and suddenly there's a tree across the path or something like that.
12: You know how to get out of trouble, you know, without hurting yourself. Yeah.
13: I know, Daryl. I think most motorbike riders are much better than the average driver. But the problem is the average driver just doesn't think about motorbike. One of the reasons I stopped riding my bike, push bike, to work was that reason, that I had that many close scrapes with cars. I just, this is not worth it. It's not worth saving a bit of time and getting a bit of extra exercise to, you know, could have been badly hurt or even killed. So I pretty much gave up. Thank you, Daryl. And good luck with it, motorbike riding, I mean. I think you're a braver man than me. Dave joins us. What have you noticed, Dave?
14: I want to talk about something totally separate. I went to the races and the members at Flemington on the weekend.
13: Oh, yes.
14: And this is a club that's lost $90 million in the last 5 years through whatever poor management and everything else going on. They were trying to sell bottles of mum champagne for $240, and the glass price is $36. Gee. I'm like, if you're trying to make money and attract people to a club and spend, you're kind of doing the thing that people don't want you to do, aren't you?
13: How much was a beer?
14: So, a non-member price, $15 for Carlton Dry, 3.5% for 425 mils. That is the pint effective price is $20. As a member, it gets discounted to $11, which makes it about $14 or $15 a pint. So it's not really great value for money. And when you, as I said, when you're running up massive debts every year and trying to keep people coming, I don't know. I feel like they're a bit out of touch with what's happening in the world.
13: Yeah, maybe they're trying to pay the debt off. But look, I agree with you, Dave. I bought a beer at the football a few weeks ago, and they had those large steel Asahi, the Japanese beer, which is a big account. I think it's 440 mil. And it was $18.50. I'd already sort of grabbed it. So, and yeah, it was nice enough, but still $18.50. And I think if you get a plastic glass of beer, like what you might have been getting, it's, you know, the footy's not any cheaper, Dave. It is not a place you wouldn't. Well, I don't think too many people are going getting drunk at the football because it just costs too much money to do so. All right, well, there you go. At Flemington, alcohol is expensive. Good on you, Dave. You could also be in the running for the yearly Word on the Street prize, $60,000 towards a Mercedes of your choice, thanks to Mercedes-Benz Brighton. They've got exceptional offers right across their SUV range, including the GLA 200 Special Edition, now $65,490 drive away. Okay, so there's going to be a collaboration between Crime Stoppers and the Shopping Centre Council. Our next guest is Chief Executive of the Shopping Centre Council of Australia, Angus Nardi. Good morning.
15: Oh, good morning. Nice to be with you.
13: So what are you planning on doing exactly?
15: So from today, for the next month, we've partnered with Crime Stoppers nationally. And in essence, that just means we're going to be running Crime Stopper ads across our digital screen network, which is about 4,500 screens, just encouraging people to call Crime Stoppers if they see, you know, anything of concern, anything suspicious, and they can anonymously report that into Crime Stoppers, and that obviously goes through to police.
13: And is this for all sorts of crimes, or do you sort of want people to focus on, you know, retail crimes that might occur at shopping centres, or what?
15: It's obviously really crime within the centre, and so that could relate to, you know, shop theft, but, you know, acts of aggression or violence or the use of weapons, which, you know, sadly has been occurring in our centres. It's really to report anything that they see of concern directly through to Crime Stoppers and where they believe it would be good to have a police response.
13: So I'm wandering around one of your shopping centres. I see something happen. I see the Crime Stoppers ad, if you like, on one of the screens, and I report it. That's the thinking.
15: Yeah, that's the thinking. And we ran this last year for the first time, and it led to, across jurisdictions, anywhere from a 17 to 50% increase in calls out to Crime Stoppers. And we actually understand from Crime Stoppers it actually put a lot of people on the radar of police that otherwise weren't on their radar. And in some cases they, you know, caught up with those people and they had, you know, in their garage, you know, $100,000 worth of stolen goods. So it's certainly, you know, proven to be beneficial to be actually catching people that otherwise weren't on police's radar.
13: All right, well, that's good. Just one thing, though. I've had a number of interviews recently with shopping centre guards and supermarket guards who say that their contracts say that they're not physically allowed to stop people who are stealing things. Is that something we need to look at?
15: Yeah, well, so the role of guards, firstly, is defined by government law, and it does essentially say, you know, that they're not police and they're really not to intervene and put their hands on people. Put themselves at risk, particularly with someone with a weapon. So the contracts that we have, in a way, it reflects what the law says, what their formal role is, including under a licence issued by Victorian government.
13: But the law does say, I mean, you know, I'm a private citizen, but I could make a citizen's arrest. I mean, if I see someone, you know, steal something from a shop and run out and then the shop owner comes out and says, stop thief, I'm allowed to go and grab that person and make a citizen's arrest. I mean... Why can't shopping centre guards do that?
15: Anything that, whether it's a private citizen or a guard, you're doing that in a way at your own risk. And we've had cases where our own guards have been assaulted by people. Mm. And so it's just making that judgment in terms of, you know, what to do and how to intervene, or, you know, if escalating it to police is the best thing to do. But it certainly is challenging. Like, you know, our guards get threatened, the guards get assaulted when they intervene on things. And so it's kind of that judgment is probably informing the overall industry position.
13: Yeah. Okay, but going back to Crime Stoppers, the idea is that if you see something untoward happening, maybe at a shopping centre, you report it, and that makes the police's job a bit easier.
15: It does, and it just essentially draws attention to where the police resources may be needed. But it's obviously in concert with, you know, we've got our CCTV, which we can, you know, provide as evidence if a crime is committed. You know, guards, you know, we've got Operation Pulse in our centres with PSOs at the moment across Melbourne, which is a great thing. So it's just really a complement to all of the other things that we're trying to do to get on top of this, you know, crime issue that we continue to face.
13: All right, thank you for your time. Angus Nardi there, Chief Executive Director of the Shopping Centre Council of Australia. 1-3693 mornings at 3aw.com.au. But again, I'll say this, whether it's something like Snap, Send, Solve, you know, like here's some graffiti, here's a pothole, or whether it's a video of someone stealing something that you might get on your phone, it's one thing to report it, and that helps, but we've got to have the law and order system that goes after the person, arrests them, charges them, puts them before a court in a short amount of time, which is not happening at the moment, and if they're found guilty, punishes them. 1-3693, calls and emails ahead. I want to look at this call by Alan Kohler to scrap our tram network. He said it's been a terrible mistake. And Tony Jones joins us in about 15, 20 minutes' time. How do we think about the possibility of an all-interstate grand final? It's happened before, and it will happen again. And it's what the A in the AFL means. And let's face it, you know, tens of thousands of us turned out to watch the Los Angeles Rams play against the San Francisco 49ers late last week. But, I don't know, there's just something about having Victorian teams involved on grand final day, which gives it an added zest. 1-3693 at 19 past 10.
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5: It is 23 past 10. Doug, good morning.
6: G'day, Tom. Now, I heard you say earlier you saw some bloke steal a trolley full of goods, and you're just talking about citizens having a power of arrest. Why didn't you arrest him? Why didn't you arrest
5: him? Well, I was standing right next to the security guard, and I said, you know, it was only sort of after, because the guy was walking out and he was shouting and stuff, and then he went, and then I said to the security guard, did he steal that stuff? And he said, yeah, he did. And I said, oh, why didn't you, if you knew that, why didn't you stop him? And he said, oh, I'm not allowed to. So it was sort of too late by the time I worked out what was going on. But yeah, I have, I believe it or not, I have made a citizen's arrest before, Doug. Someone was stole something from a shop and I tackled him. And the shop owner was grateful. We didn't get it from the police. We just grabbed whatever it was back and let him go. But yeah, I don't know. I'm probably getting a bit old for that sort of thing now, Doug.
6: Yeah, well, I mean, if people start acting, you know, maybe it'll help cut it down a bit.
5: Yeah, maybe. But, all right, thank you, Doug. But the point I make is, though, I don't understand. I mean, security guards are supposed to have training. Like, when I was a young man, you know, if you misbehaved in a pub or a nightclub, a security guard would grab you and quite literally throw you out. Now, I just don't know. Do they still do that? But that was normal. And in shopping centres, security guards would grab thieves and hold them until the police arrived. It just seems like our society has moved to this point where we worry more about the rights of the thief than we do innocent people. Thank you, Doug. Colin, hello.
7: G'day, Tom. Tom, I was in a supermarket one day. I saw this bloke stuffing stuff under his parka. I went up to the girl. I said, you've got a shoplifter in here. As he come past, I said, what have you got under your jacket there? And the girl said to me, we're not allowed to do anything about it. We know who they are, and we can't do anything about it. I was in a supermarket just a couple of days ago. All the self-service things weren't working, and someone said, why aren't they working? He said, we're losing too much stock. So that they've had to turn the whole lot off.
5: So does that mean that they've actually gone back to old-fashioned, like where someone puts the groceries through for you?
7: In the supermarket the other day, they had the whole lot turned off. Because it was one of the well-known ones, and they said, we're just losing too much stock. Now, maybe they didn't have enough staff. Some of these places might only have one or two people there.
5: How were people shopping if all the self-service checkouts were closed?
7: The person was at the register, but they were queued up because the self-service things weren't working.
5: Yeah, okay.
7: You got me?
5: Well, yeah, I do. The supermarket I go to a bit, which is a Coles, it used to be Woolworths and it's shut down, they sort of have an electric door, like a little waist-high thing that opens and shuts. But you don't have to sort of prove that you've paid. I mean, I don't know how they do it. Maybe they've got some sort of camera watching you and it doesn't open if you've stolen things. I think a lot of the stuff that gets stolen is people putting stuff through as the wrong thing. The checkout machines are now much more sophisticated. They can detect, you know, no, this is, you know, a more expensive sort of tomato or whatever. Am I the only one who gets confused by the variety of mandarins? I like mandarins. And there's about eight different sorts, a fura and this and that, and, you know, and then I get them, and then I go to the checkout, and I'm like, what sort of mandarin is this? I don't know. And they cost different prices. Maybe it's just me. Scott, good morning.
8: Morning, John. First time caller.
5: Good to have you on board.
8: The reason I'm calling, my partner's father got admitted to the Royal Melbourne Hospital on Thursday night. So we've been in there most of the weekend. And I just have to say, the actual condition of the Royal Melbourne Hospital is absolutely disgraceful. I've got a dozen photos of his room. We're talking about skirting boards hanging off. We're talking about the headboard of his bed where all the instruments go into falling off. We're talking about the ventilation grate on the wall. It looks like it hasn't been cleaned for 20 years. The paint is disgusting. This man has paid taxes his whole life. He's 88, and this is where he's ended up.
5: I need
8: to premise this, Tom, by saying this is, I've got nothing against the staff.
5: No.
8: This is not about the staff. This is about the government, and this is about... The place is filthy, Tom.
5: No,
8: it's
5: Scott,
8: absolutely disgraceful.
5: Scott, you're right, and it's not the only public hospital which is like that. Look, a few years ago, the Royal Children's was largely rebuilt, and so it's had a good makeover. But, you know, there was a report, it was 3 or 4 years ago, the Alfred. Now, like, someone saw a rat running across the floor, like in a hospital. And apparently the Alfred is in even worse shape. Now, I know a doctor who works there, and he's confirmed that. I don't know what to say, Scott. I mean, we take part in most of the fundraisers for the big hospitals here, so Royal Children's, the Alfred, the Royal Melbourne. And part of me wonders, like, why do we have to... Why is the public expected? You know, most of us are taxpayers already. Why are we supposed to shell out donations for what is really a government-funded thing? I mean, you know, the government, state and federal governments, are responsible for funding hospitals. Like, for example... You know, if a tram is badly maintained, are you expected to pay extra and make a donation to public transport? No, and yet we do it for hospitals. And the cynical part of me, Scott, wonders whether governments deliberately underfund the public hospitals because they know that we will dig deep and tip into our, you know, sort of putting money out of our own pockets to keep them going. Thank you, Scott. We'll treat that as word of the street. The Royal Melbourne Hospital is in a bad state of repair. 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Peter, good morning.
9: Good morning, Tom. Just a theory, mate. What if we give all employees of these places a share in the company? Like we used to be able to get company shares, which... gave you some form of ownership.
5: You mean employees, your staff shares?
9: Absolutely, yeah.
5: And so they'd be more inclined to stop shoplifting.
9: Well, I'm thinking legally wise, they're stealing from you, not from the business that you necessarily work for.
5: Yeah, that's true. Like if you ran your own shop and it's yours and you see someone stealing something, you'd go and tackle them, wouldn't you?
9: Absolutely.
5: Yeah.
9: And within my rights, as long as I don't, you know, go too heavy on them.
5: Yeah, that's
9: but
5: a good point.
9: It's all on CCTV.
5: I think both of the big supermarkets here, being Coles and Woolies, and they're listed on the stock exchange. So I think they do have staff share schemes, but their problem is more that they've got staff training and security guard training, which says you cannot lay your hands on someone. So again, the security guard I saw, he sort of yelled at this guy who I later found out had stolen things. But he couldn't actually go and grab him. And therein lies the problem. Like, it doesn't matter how, you know, he might have $50,000 worth of shares in Woolworths. But if he's being given a contract that says you are not to physically interfere with someone, even if they're stealing things, then what can he do? Thank you, Peter. News headlines now with David Armstrong. David, good morning.
10: Good morning. Can the supermarkets ban certain shoppers? Can they put up an image?
5: Well, this is the thing. I mean, if you can't physically tackle someone, let's say a band, let's say you do that, you know, this person is banned, person walks in, how do you stop them?
10: Can you, in America, they trespass you if you know.
5: Well, Americans, you know, also walk into supermarkets with assault rifles and things, which sort of has a different complexion to things. But I look, and you do see some shops put up pictures of people who are known shoplifters.
10: Yes.
5: But again, if the staff and the security guards are told that you mustn't physically stop them, well, I just don't see what that does.
10: Yeah. News at 11 o'clock, really sad news just coming through. There's been a double murder-suicide, a man and two kids. It's in Bali, but it's an Australian man. He is dead. His two children, 6 and 4, are dead. They're Indonesian-born children. He is an Australian from WA. And that's now being investigated there. Tens of thousands of preschoolers living in the state's growth corridors will miss out on kinder. A 10-year forecast, says Casey Windham and Hume. Huge population growth in those areas, screaming out for kindergartens, and there aren't any and are unlikely to be.
5: I was at a car show yesterday and I had a chat with a guy who lives in Wallen, and he's got a massive garage full of valuable Holdens, all, you know, wrapped in plastic bubble wrap and whatever. But he made the point that the population in Wallen is growing so rapidly. He was talking more about public transport, how long it takes to drive down the Hume to come to Melbourne and so forth. But, I mean, that's one of these towns that's in a growth corridor, and
10: And articles today, because we have that terrible story about the potholes, and potholes and no kindergartens, and the Royal Melbourne Hospital, I heard the caller just before.
5: Yeah,
10: this is what happens when you spend $34 billion on a train line.
5: Waste $15 billion by giving money to organised crime, and on it goes.
10: In sport, Dane Rampey to captain Sydney for the remainder of the Swan season. Callum Mills out with an ACL finals football. You have to love it.
5: You also have to admire the Swans. Like, they've lost three stars and two OK players of the so-called Pullman Five. And then Callum Mills does his ACL, and yet they're in a prelim final this weekend.
10: They're resilient. Oh, could they?
5: Could they?
10: Could they? Ooh. All there at 11.
5: Thank you, David. 133693 mornings at 3aw.com.au. Calls and emails coming up. Tony Jones not far away. We'll talk about the prelim and the grand finals and the fact that this year we could have an all-interstate affair because there's three interstate teams and only one Victorian team in the running, the Victorian team being Hawthorn. I don't think I could bring myself to Berwick for Hawthorn. I just can't. I'm going to play some audio from the Channel 2 government news last night. Alan Cole is saying Melbourne's trams are a giant mistake. Anything else you'd like to discuss? Right now, it's 26 to 11.
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5: It's 22 to 11. Should we get rid of trams? We'll find out in a moment. First

0: it adds something to it when there's at least one Victorian team. And there may well be. It could be Hawthorn versus whomever this year, but we'll see. We'll see. 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John, good morning.
1: Hi, good morning, Tom. How are you going, mate?
0: Yeah, good, John.
1: Now, I just caught your radio talking. There was a gentleman on talking about theft and shopping, I think. I'm a regular, or a bit of a regular at the Audi stores, and I've noticed that they've been shutting down the self-service lines. Now, oh. I've been asking why.
0: Like at a certain time of day or just in general?
1: Correct. Around 6 p.m. And I've been asking, and there's been hints that there's been, someone's on break or something like that. I know the locals there. Anyway, it's come to fruition that they're shutting it down due to theft.
0: Right. That's interesting because I've started shopping in an Aldi near my house. And the thing is, it's mainly self-serve, but if you buy a bottle of wine or something, you have to do the assisted checkout because, they've got to check your ID, which is ludicrous. I mean, if you're like me, you're 58 years old. I might add, they don't ask me for ID, but you're not allowed to check out alcohol yourself. All right, well, I mean, theft is a massive issue. The rule of thumb used to be, they call it shrinkage, but it's not shrinkage, it's theft. In the old days, it was about 2%. Now I gather it's like 7 or 8. Anyway, John, you can find yourself in the running for the weekly prize, a $1,000 voucher to spend at Imp Jewellery. Okay, business journalist Alan Kohler, he's sort of the regular finance commentator on the ABC Evening News, and he always likes to add something interesting to his report. So there's the report about, the share market did this and the Australian dollar did that and the price of gold is whatever it is. But last night, for reasons best known to himself, he decided to talk about Melbourne's tram network.
2: One thing Melbourne Suburban Rail Loop has done is highlight what a disastrous mistake Melbourne's trams were. When Melbourne was laying what is now the world's biggest tram network 120 years ago, other cities around the world were digging subways. There are now 214 cities in the world with extensive underground railways. The average population of those cities is 5.2 million, less than Melbourne. The London Tube, starting in 1863, cost about $45 million per mile in today's money. Paris Metro, $60 million per mile. The New York Subway, $90 million. The cost of the Melbourne Metro Tunnel and the proposed suburban rail loop, $2.4 and $2.3 billion per mile. The time to build underground railways was 100 years ago, not now. Instead, Melbourne has trams that don't carry many people, average 11 kilometres per hour, and clog up the roads.
0: Well, there you go. Trams aren't popular, they don't carry many people, and they clog up the roads. What we should have done back in the 1880s or something when Melbourne was booming was build a proper sort of subway system. I love Melbourne's trams. And I heard a number of Americans, San Francisco 49er fans, because San Francisco has streetcars, which are more for tourists than for transport, but people still use them to get around San Francisco. And I heard the people talk about how they liked Melbourne's trams. And as Alan said, we have the world's biggest tram network, whereas most other Australian cities have got rid of their trams. We've expanded ours. But no, they clog up the road. Well, in the old days, they did, in the sense that, even in the CBD, I mean, cars and trucks could drive in the same lane as the tram. But nowadays, the tram gets its own lane and, well, trying to drive a car through the CBD is horrendous. But have they been a giant mistake? Brandon, good morning.
3: Good morning, how you going?
0: Yeah, good. What do you think about trams?
3: I'm only 30 and I've had a massive problem with them since I started driving. I just thought, why is it not just a bus that can pull over? Having pedestrians walk out into the middle of the road and, the older trams used to have those little flaps that would come out of the stop sign, which is helpful. And, the newer trams, they've gotten rid of that. So, and half the time the tram just sits there with its hazards on and you don't know if it's actually a stop or the depot or what. And, I just think they're dangerous for motorists and pedestrians and, they definitely clog up the road, that's for sure.
0: So just scrap them then?
3: Oh, 100%, yeah.
0: you don't think it's part of Melbourne's identity that we still ride around in trams?
3: Well, at what cost though,
0: Well, Sydney had them up until, I think, there used to be a tram to Bondi Beach. They got rid of all the old ones. I think they've put some new ones in recently. I haven't been to Adelaide for a long time, but they have a tram that runs, I think, between Adelaide and Glenelg, but it's more of a tourist

0: interesting now. Bendigo still has a couple of trams running around. Christchurch, New Zealand does. But, I mean, Melbourne has more than anywhere. Interestingly, the North American city of Toronto has an extensive tram network as well. 1-3-6-9-3, mornings at 3aw.com.au. What do you think? I mean, maybe Alan Cole has been tongue-in-cheek. I mean, we're not going to, well, when I say we're not going to build a subway, we sort of have a bit. I mean, we've got the Melbourne Loop, and then more recently the Metro Tunnel. And if we build it, if, the Suburban Rail Loop, but scrapping all the trams and going underground. I mean, if the Suburban Rail Loop is going to cost $200 billion and we replicated that everywhere there's a tram line, I mean, the federal government debt is currently $1 trillion. I think if we did that, the Victorian government's debt would be $1 trillion. 1-3-6-9-3 at 10:45.
1: 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Call anytime and join the conversation. 1-3-3-6-9-3.
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0: It is 10:40. An email from Bob. He says, in 1956, trams were removed from Geelong, Ballarat and Bendigo. I thought there was still a couple running in Bendigo, like it's more of a tourist thing. I might check that out. Bob says it's the silliest thing the Balti government back then ever did. He said, buses cannot move the same volume of people in a short time as trams do. Look, my argument in favour of trams is, I, especially where they have dedicated lanes, they are actually a pretty quick way to get from A to B. And they are sort of part of Melbourne's identity. And people from overseas do comment on trams. And amazingly, some of them quite like them. Weather now for Roth Newton there. 20% off lounge suite sailors on now. 20% off Lazy Boy, IMG and Australian made. It is currently 16 degrees. Our forecast top today, 19.

0: Tony Jones, good morning.
1: Yes, good morning, Tom. What a great day.
0: Well, it is. And just quickly on the NFL game on Friday last week, I thought it was one of the best showcases for Melbourne I've ever seen. Apparently, we don't know quite what the US audience was, but let's say it was 20 million people. And they saw the city at its finest. They saw a stadium the size of which they couldn't quite believe. My only concern is, I don't know if you know this, but there's a small city called Melbourne in Florida. And I'm a bit worried that some Americans might think it was Melbourne, Florida, not Melbourne, Australia. But it went really well, didn't it?
1: Yeah, absolutely it did. And hopefully it's an annual thing. I look back at the ESPN coverage, the pre-match, and whatever it cost Melbourne, they've got it back in spades, because the city was, I mean, you couldn't have picked a better day weather-wise.
0: No, it was fantastic.
1: I mean, seriously, that given what's been either side of that day, you know, we were so lucky. It was so good. My only knock on it, I've got to say, and I text this to you, why did Public Transport Victoria fawn over themselves to accommodate 24-hour transport? And, I mean, the MCG often has crowds of 90,000 plus, you know, and you know, Carlton Geelong, for example, had 96,000. I don't think there was 24-hour transport then, was there?
0: No, there wasn't. And in fact, if you were trying to get a train on V-Line from, say, Gippsland, from Traralgon to Melbourne, then the last train left, I think it left at 7 p.m. So there was no, you had to get a bus back. Now, just on another, I do want to talk about the prospect of an all-interstate grand final. But, look, I think Geelong was outplayed by Freo on the weekend. But the goal that wasn't a goal, like Ollie Dempsey kicked it out of the air and the umpire said it was a behind and then the arc looked at it and sort of wasn't certain. It was pretty obviously a goal. Why are we still struggling so much with video review?
1: I don't know, and this is my knock on it. If you can't get it right, then get rid of it. You know what I mean? Like that, I mean, I have not met one person, other than someone at the AFL, who says that was anything other than a goal.
0: If
1: you can't, and they say it's inconclusive. I'm sorry, it's not. It's not inconclusive.
0: Because the other thing is, if you watch, I often have to entertain myself watching old footage because that's the last time Carlton won a flag. But, I mean, you know, there was no video review back then. And I see a lot of scores, like goals, to me that looks like it was a behind, but no one argued. If the goal umpire said it was a goal, it was a goal. If it was a behind, it was a behind, and we moved on. And that was in an era when games were often quite high scoring, so one goal didn't make that much of a difference. But I agree with you, like maybe we just scrap it and we just go with the goal umpire.
1: Absolutely. I mean, you know, if you had technology in 1979, Collingwood might have beaten you in that grand final once that ball was quite clearly over the boundary line when it was tapped in by Hunt.
0: No, I was there. In fact, I was sitting above it. I was there. I was 12 years old. And we saw, that's a good decision. Geez, Wayne Harms is playing well there. And he got the Norm Smith, the first one ever.
1: But see, even now you look back on that, and how many times have you looked back on it, and yeah, it's so inconclusive, you know. So even technology can't sort of, you know, come up with an answer for one of the great debates in finals football.
0: But the other thing is, right, and I don't know if you watch rugby union very much. I do sometimes because I played it briefly a long time ago. I don't really understand it. But they will be playing along, and then the umpire will suddenly, he's a referee, he will stop everything, and they'll suddenly look at a tackle that occurred 3 minutes earlier and decide that actually the tackle was a bit high, or, you know, it was a shoulder charge, which is illegal in rugby union. And they'll sort of like wind the clock back and make a decision. And the great things about Australian rules, and I must say the way rugby league is played these days, is that the referee or the umpire makes a decision, you accept it, and you move on, you move on, you move on, and the game keeps going. And one of the reasons rugby union is struggling in this country is because it's just too stop-start. And you know, they wind the clock back and re-look at things that are several minutes old and then decide to change the game.
1: And that's one of the reasons I think cricket's suffering at the moment too, because the umpires have actually lost their nerve. So how many times do we see the umpires go for a replay or the captain calls for one and got the guy's half a metre in?
0: Yeah.
1: You know, and there's no need sometimes for that. Now, I know it sort of like comes into its own when you're okay, was the ball grounded? Was it a clean catch? I mean, in that situation, it can go LBW, that type of thing. But for the most part, I don't think technology is needed.
0: Well, I mean, you look at it, in the old days in footy, you had one field umpire, two goal umpires, two boundary, and that was considered fine. Now we have four field umpires and we have video review. And we still get it wrong, so you know.
1: It's... Well, I don't have an issue with the extra umpires because that would have been near impossible to actually officiate a game 1 hour, especially with the speed of the game nowadays. So I don't have an issue with as many umpires as what we've got. But it comes back to the original point, Tom, in that if you can't get it right, and I'm sorry, but that was Chris Scott can be quite theatrical in the coach's box, but I'm 110% with him on this one because. Yeah. It was a goal, and it was a blot on what was a great game of football.
0: Now, very quickly, we've got two prelims this weekend. So Friday night, Frio take on Geelong. It's at Optus Stadium. Sorry, I'm looking at the wrong one. It's now my app. So Frio take on Sydney. Yeah. Interestingly, so it's actually played in the SCG. It's sort of the season somehow is working out very well for Sydney when everybody thought it was writing them off. Sorry, it's at the SCG. Who do you think wins?
1: Well, I think Frio, based on the way they played. But if Sydney can muster the passion and the emotion that they did previously, then they'll be over the line. I think Frio, and I really think that Brisbane will roll Hawthorn.
0: Yeah, and that's a twilight game at the MCG. But why that?
1: I think it might be an opportunity to let Brisbane get home after the game. I think I'm pretty sure that would be the reason why. But I put they chartered flights nowadays. But I'm pretty sure that would be the reason.
0: All right. So if it's if your predictions are correct, we end up with an all interstate grand final being Frio versus the versus Brisbane.
1: Yeah, and I look forward to the grand final parade down Little Bourke Street.
0: All right. Thank you, TJ. Tony Jones with Monday Sport at 5 to 11.
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0: It is almost 11 o'clock. News coming up in a moment with David Armstrong. And look, if you're a Geelong supporter, you know, that Ollie Dempsey goal that was ultimately ruled a behind after extensive video footage was looked at, do you feel you're ripped off? Geelong, I don't think, led at any point of the night. But people say, oh, that was a turning point in the game. And look, Freo with a better team. But as Tony Jones says, if the arc system still doesn't work, then let's just scrap it. And let's just go back. The goal umpire makes a call, and that's what the call is. 133693 mornings at 3aw.com.au. There will be plenty of time, as there always is, for calls and emails straight after the news. A couple of the issues I want to have a look at, though, today. The government desperately wants 70% of new houses, this is the state government, to occur within existing suburbs. So knock down houses, build townhouses, build blocks of flats. And yet the figures show that overwhelmingly people want a house on its own land out in the outer burbs. So do you actually want to live in an apartment? And another thing, should the fuel excise be cut as petrol rises again?
3: 3YBFM National News. Robovax, Robo Pool Cleaners, Robo Window Cleaners and Robo Lawn Mowers. All now in stock at Harvey Norman Electrical Warrnambool.
10: Good morning. I'm the Premier Ben Carroll says the buck stops with him following the tragic death of a motorcyclist who hit a pothole on the Western Highway. The 71-year-old Ballarat man lost control of his motorbike after striking the pothole at Trawalla yesterday. It comes almost a week after the Auditor-General found almost half of the state's road network was in poor or very poor condition, and the government had ignored warnings to spend more money on road maintenance.
11: My thoughts are with this man's family. This is a tragedy that has occurred. My thoughts are also with everybody connected to this man, the first responders that attended the scene, and the buck does stop with us. I've made it very clear there cannot be any more buck passing on road maintenance.
10: And investigations are continuing into the cause of the crash. An Australian man and his two children have been found dead inside their home in Bali. The exact cause of death is not yet known. Local police say it appears to have been a murder-suicide. The federal government's poised to consider restoring cuts to the fuel excise following a widening of the Middle East conflict. There are fears petrol prices could rise toward the previous peak of $2.60 a litre. The Albanese government and the opposition are warning One Nation's immigration policy could push Australia into recession. The Minor Party is proposing to cut 750,000 student, skilled and family visas over 3 years. The aim is to reach a net migration cap of 130,000 people a year, which One Nation argues is more sustainable. But Shadow Home Affairs Minister John O'Dunham says the policy has not been thought through.
12: Which parts of the economy will be impacted and to what extent? Because for every person that is not brought into Australia, there is notionally an economic cost, say for skilled visa holders, they pay tax when they work. Those sorts of numbers are an important part of this debate.
10: Well, a Melbourne man fed up with people dumping their rubbish has removed six full trailer loads of rubbish from a state forest at his own expense. Matthew Cumming has told Tom Elliott it's getting worse, with people either just being lazy or struggling to afford rising prices at the tip.
13: The piles that I found on the tracks were rubbish dumped from building sites, general public. The main rubbish types that I found was nappies, scrap metal, and bags of clothes. And they're the three things that are the most easily disposed of.
10: In finance, the All Ordinary's up 11 points. The dollar's trading at 71.71 US.
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10: Alexander Zverev has been crowned US Open champion, beating Ben Shelton in four sets. The German thanking the new US tennis chief executive, Craig Tiley.
14: For those of you that you don't know, Craig Tiley has been the tournament director in the Australian Open for the past 25 years. And he decided to move to New York, which we as players were not very happy about because he made the Australian Open the best tournament in the world. But from now on, I think the US Open will probably be the best tournament in the world since you're here. So.
10: That audio thanks to Nine. Hawthorn trains this morning ahead of Saturday's preliminary final against Brisbane. Injury watch at the Lions with Noah Ainsworth pushing to return from an ankle injury. Dane Radby will captain the Sydney Swans against Fremantle in Friday's preliminary finals. The 36-year-old replacing Callum Mills, who's out for the rest of the season with an ACL injury. And that's the latest news and sport.
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17: I'm Pat Gordon. The Monashire Council has advocated to a series of federal ministers after a ministerial direction changed skilled visa processing priorities in July. Luke Francis reports.
18: The Monashire Council is calling on the federal government to reprioritise visa processing for employer-sponsored agricultural workers. They are warning that workforce shortages are placing increasing pressure on farming families and regional communities, including in Moyne. Mayor Jordan Locker said agriculture is the backbone of Moyne's economy and the lifeblood of communities, supporting over 2,700 local jobs and generating $1.2 billion in economic output every year.
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22: A cloudy day today, a very high chance of showers, most likely this evening, with winds west to northwesterly, 20 to 30 k's per hour, decreasing to 15 to 25 k's per hour in the evening. For tomorrow, Tuesday, a shower or two, windy, 13. Wednesday, cloudy, 13. Thursday, cloudy, 14 degrees. Today in Warrnambool, Port Ferry, Mortlake and Terang, all heading for a top of 17.
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0: 7 past 11. I mentioned earlier on in the program, I had a conversation with a guy yesterday. He was at a car show and he was showing us his mint condition. I think it was an HD Holden from the 60s. Anyway, but he lived in outside Wallen. And we were talking about, you know, just how incredible the growth has been there. Like, it's a good 45 minutes drive north of Melbourne. And yet that is, you know, it is what used to be farms rapidly being turned into suburbia. And he was complaining that they're not putting in enough infrastructure like public transport and that sort of thing to support all these new houses. But the point is that overwhelmingly first home buyers still want to buy a house on land in the outer sort of growth corridors of Melbourne. And I sort of get that. The problem is that the powers that be want us to live in apartments. For example, take the suburban rail loop. Now, remember, a third of the funding for the suburban rail loop is this alleged value capture. And the idea behind that is that we build apartment towers and office blocks and shopping centres above the route of the underground rail line. And that over time we extract taxes from them and, you know, this helps pay off the debt associated with it. But again, do people want to live in apartments? Now, I've spoken to developers who say that the only apartment market in Melbourne right now that sort of makes sense for them is for relatively wealthy retiring downsizers. So people who have retired or are close to retirement, the kids have flown the coop, they're not living in the family home anymore, and they sell the family home and they'll buy an apartment for $1.5 to maybe $2.5 million, and that they can make money on. But young people, by and large, don't want to just go and live in apartments. And the problem is that the government's sort of housing policy is predicated on the idea that we stop building houses on land and we build tens of thousands of apartments instead. But the problem is, I just don't know if people actually want to buy them. In fact, I suspect that they don't. Anyway, we'll have a look at that in a moment. 133693. A lot of emails coming through first on trams, mornings@3aw.com.au. I played some audio from ABC, or as I like to call it, government news last night, from Alan Kohler, saying trams have been a giant mistake for Melbourne, and 150 years ago what we should have done is build the giant, you know, underground sort of subway like cities like London and Paris and New York have. He says trams travel slowly, don't carry many people and clog up the roads. Kathy says trams, in contrast, provide a great visual experience of our city for visiting tourists. I agree with you, Kathy. Mark says, in fact, trams shouldn't be in the middle of the road. They should be on the side of the road where bike paths are. I wonder, would that work if you had a tram? Well, you wouldn't be able to have any parking then, would you? Yeah, maybe. We also spoke earlier about rubbish dumping. You might have heard in the news there. A good Samaritan called Matthew Cumming recently removed 6 trailer loads of dumped rubbish from a dirt track near Mount Disappointment. And he blames campers in part for dumping rubbish in the bush. Les says 95% of campers are responsible and take out more than what they bring in, but there are always some that stuff it up for the rest of us. Yeah, I was really surprised to hear that campers dump rubbish in the bush. I just thought campers were, I don't know, I thought they were better than that. Matt joins us. Matt, good morning.
1: Good morning, Tom. Just wanting to let everyone know, mate, there's a rally being organised at 12 p.m. today on the steps of Parliament House, motorbike riders protesting against the death of the gentleman on the Western Highway on Saturday. It was just unacceptable, Tom.
0: Well, it is, isn't it? Because it's one thing when you say, oh, potholes, you know, unsightly, or makes people swerve, or you might, you know, split a tyre or whatever. But when someone dies, you realise how serious these potholes are.
1: Tom, I'm on the road all day, mate. I drive a truck for work. I'm a car driver as well, and I'm a motorbike rider. And I just shake my head every day. I see some of these potholes, and I think if I had to hit that on my bike,
0: yeah, you'd be dead.
1: I'd be off for sure. Like there's one, the worst one I've seen is, anyone that's familiar with Ferntree Gully Road, if you're heading inbound on Ferntree Gully Road as you're approaching Scoresby Road, the end of Scoresby Road, there's a patch about 30 metres long of potholes. Now, this is an 80-kilometre-an-hour zone, Tom, and people are slamming on the brakes, swerving sideways, because they're not just potholes. These are holes in the road.
0: Okay.
1: And I don't know how there hasn't been a major accident there yet, and that's only the one part that I cross every day on my way back
0: to
1: work.
0: Well, you know, man, it's the old phrase, it's an accident waiting to happen, and now probably will. All right, so if people are upset, as people should be, about the potholes and the roads, there's a protest at midday today, so starting in just over 3/4 of an hour's time on the steps of Parliament on Spring Street.
1: Yeah, it just came through on a chat group, on a motorbike group I'm in on Facebook.
0: Okay. You're right to be angry, because, as I said, it's one thing for people to suffer a damaged vehicle, which obviously can be repaired, albeit it's expensive, but when someone dies because they hit a pothole on a motorbike and the pothole should not have been there, that is a whole another matter entirely. Look, thank you, Matt. Good luck with the protest. And there's the weekly prize for you to consider for Word on the Street, a $1,000 voucher to spend at Imp Jewellery, the handmade and remodelling specialist. Okay, so I'm often intrigued about apartment living, because I sort of, my wife and I have discussed when I'm old, which is rapidly approaching, that we might downsize, and it probably would be into an apartment just because they're generally cheaper than a house. And look, there's lots and lots of apartments being built, so I guess we'll have quite a few to choose from. But something like 50% of new dwellings are out on the urban fringe. They are house and land packages for relatively affordable prices, albeit they're a long way away. Places like Wallen, for example, or Casey's another example. And it sort of suggests that's what people want. They still want, you know, a house on its own land. And yet the government sort of doesn't want that. The government has a stated aim of 70% of dwellings, you know, being in urban infill. That is essentially knocking down houses and building townhouses or, you know, low-rise apartments in their place. And the whole funding model for the suburban rail loop, or at least a third of it, depends upon value capture from apartment blocks going up. And my problem with it is that that's all fine in theory. But if people don't want to buy apartments, well, then the funding model doesn't work. Our next guest is CEO of the Urban Development Institute of Australia, Linda Allison. Good morning.
4: Good morning, Tom. Thanks for having me.
0: Look, have we got something wrong here? I mean, the government sort of does want people to live in apartments and townhouses and that sort of thing, but people still seem to want to buy, you know, house and land packages in the outer suburbs. So have we got a disconnect between what the governments want and what people want?
4: Yeah, there is a disconnect at the moment. I mean, we're nearly 3 years to the anniversary of the release of the housing statement, which reaffirmed the government's commitment to building 70% of new houses in established areas. But we know that traditionally around 50% of new houses have been built in newer areas of Melbourne, and in 3 years that hasn't changed.
0: Right. So it sort of suggests that if given a choice between a small apartment in South Bank or a house and land package in Wallen, well, a lot of people would prefer the house and land package in Wallen.
4: Well, we're still seeing a preference for people to have detached homes to raise families. An apartment certainly can work, and we know that plenty of people do choose to live in apartments, and there's benefits to that as well. But at the moment, the market just cannot deliver particularly family-sized apartments at a price point that people can afford. So what we're seeing is people are living where they can afford, and that is in our newer communities. They might be in a townhouse in a newer community, but they still have that dream to have that detached home.
0: Yeah, well, this is the thing, just leaving the dream aside, and again, going back to apartments, I've spoken to developers who say that they can't build a decent apartment and make any money unless it sells for at least $1.5 to $1.75 million. And that, unfortunately, is beyond the reach of most first home buyers.
4: Well, that's right. And you compare it to the existing house market where the median house price is in the 900s now. Even that is unaffordable for first home buyers. So if you look at the going rate at the moment is sort of between 15,000 to 18,000 per square metre. And for a three-bedroom apartment, that sort of translates to 1.8 million.
0: Yeah, it does. So is that the future then? I mean, Melbourne has one of the greatest urban areas in the world. So we've got the most trams and we've got just suburbs that go on forever in just about every direction that it's possible. That people essentially, you know, get the house on its own bit of land, get the detached home, but they will commute a long time to get to and from work?
4: Well, we know that that is definitely a challenge, and we know that the infrastructure that should go alongside these newer communities hasn't been there, and we've seen a lot of examples of people really struggling with their commutes and access to the things that people take for granted. So we really need a concerted effort by the government to align their infrastructure spending to the areas that are growing more quickly, and that is our outer areas. The apartment market does need to play its part, but we need some really strong levers, and we need conditions to improve before we're going to see apartments at scale at an affordable price.
0: And we've also just got to be realistic. I mean, if people would prefer a house on its own land, even if it means travelling a bit, then you can't sort of force people to live the way that you want them to live rather than the way they want to live.
4: Well, I think any home purchase is a trade-off. There's always things that you may not get everything you want. I think people who are buying in newer areas understand that not everything will be there all at once. And in fact, most of Melbourne was a greenfield area at some point. So it is a trade-off, but at the moment, particularly for newer Victorians that are moving from overseas to come and live in Melbourne, they're clearly stating that they don't want to live in a two-bedroom apartment. Well, they want their own detached home.
0: My wife and I, we were in an Uber a couple of months ago now, and the driver had migrated here from India, and he was actually absurdly overqualified. He'd spent more time at university than I had, that was for sure. And, but he was driving an Uber to make ends meet. But he bought in a housing estate not far from Hastings, near the Mornington Peninsula, and he thought it was paradise. Like he said, compared to India, this is fabulous. In India, I'd have a tiny little apartment. It wouldn't be very nice. I have my own land. My kids can play. I've got a house. Like, he just thought it was fantastic. And so, how do you argue with that?
4: Well, and Victorians are making a clear choice at the moment about where they want to live and the type of homes they want to live in. So we want to see supply increase. We're still building around 30,000 homes less than the government's own target of 80,000 a year.
0: Yeah, we're building 50, aren't we? 50,000.
4: And that's right. And so we're saying let's enable the part of the industry that can deliver homes at the moment at a price point that is relatively inexpensive. Let's make that happen rather than focusing on a part of the market that's really struggling to get out of the ground at the moment, which unfortunately is the apartment market.
0: All right, thank you for your time. Linda Allison there, CEO of the Urban Development Institute of Australia. And I might add, it is all easier said than done because land is expensive, always has been. The government spends so much money on some forms of infrastructure that it doesn't appear to have the money for other forms of infrastructure. So, for example, if you travel up the Hume, places like Donnybrook and Wallen and other places, I mean, they are going to have hundreds of thousands of new residents over the next 20 years. But there's no plan to put in, as far as I know, any railway line or something that will make, getting in and out of Melbourne any easier for them. And then you've got tradies, electricians cost a fortune these days, plumbers, you name it. So building a house is not cheap. 133693 mornings at 3aw.com.au. Plenty more calls and emails ahead and coming up in about 15 minutes' time. Independent economist Saul Eslake, is it time to cut the fuel excise again? Because oil prices are going back up, petrol and diesel are getting more expensive. Should the government cut the excise again? That's all ahead at 20 past 11.
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0: It is 24 past 11. 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A motorcyclist, Ian, says most motorists think motorbike riders are idiots because they weave in and out of the traffic at speed. Well, maybe, Ian. And look, there used to be a motorcyclist, this is about a year ago, on the Eastern Freeway who would regularly drive. He'd do a wheelie, as we used to call it, a mono, like driving with the front wheel in the air, and had about 160 k's an hour, or 100 miles per hour in the old language. And I used to look at that and think, how do you get away with it? I've now learned that there's such a trade in counterfeited number plates. That's how they do, you know, unless the police can actually grab them. If a camera catches them going at speed, the number plate is actually owned by someone else, so the fine doesn't go where it's supposed to go. And on the ARC, the AFL's footage review, Ollie Dempsey had what was obviously a goal disallowed on Friday night. Some Geelong supporters say that was the turning point of the game, and had the goal gone ahead, Geelong would have won. They didn't win. Steph says if the video umpire's footage isn't clear enough to make a call, just scrap the technology altogether. And Daryl says, however, if the ARC technology review gets the chop, the broadcaster will show controversial decisions, and these will make the umpires look inept. Well, the umpires already do a pretty good job of that themselves, Daryl. Thank you. Sutto, what have you seen?
12: Good morning, Tom. The Bunnings on Burwood Road Hawthorne has been evacuated. The fire truck at the front and all sirens are going.
0: Right. That doesn't sound too good. So Bunnings on Burwood, yeah, I know exactly where that is. All right, Burwood Road and Hawthorne. And is Fire Rescue Victoria there?
12: Yes, they are.
0: Okay. Well, something bad is going on. Look, thank you, Sutto. We'll look into it. And you can find yourself on Friday in the draw for our yearly Word on the Street prize. $60,000 towards a Mercedes of your choice, thanks to Mercedes-Benz Brighton. Their spring trade-in bonus pays a guaranteed $5,000 more for any make or model traded. Jane, good morning.
13: Good morning, Tom. I live in an apartment.
0: Yes.
13: And we thought it was wonderful when we first moved in until we had an issue with our body corporate. We had a water leak from above, which turned out to be an insurance claim. Body corporate management companies get a kickback up to 20% from the insurance company.
0: Yeah.
13: So guess what? They don't like making claims if they can avoid it, and they try to push it back onto the owner.
0: Yes.
13: Body corporates aren't regulated. Can you believe that? All the money sitting in funds, and they are not regulated.
0: I know. It's amazing, Jane. Although I've stayed in apartments, I've never sort of owned one or lived in one for any length of time. But you always see, you know, a plaque, you know, this is run by such and such. And there's hundreds of different body corporates. And you're saying they're largely unregulated.
13: Correct. Yes. Can I tell you another story?
0: Sure.
13: I read about a lady that bought an apartment in South Bank. That's in a tall building. They put a vape shop. They allowed a vape shop in the bottom level of the building.
0: Yeah.
13: And her body corporate insurance excess went up to $150,000. So can you imagine how much her body corporate fees increased?
0: True.
13: She's got it on the market now for less than she bought it for, and she can't sell it.
0: Yeah. All right, Jane, thank you. And this is the thing that worries me about my sort of plan one day to downsize is, you know, I read in Sydney several years ago, there was a series of apartments which had been built, I think, by the same builder. And they were structurally unsound. Like the whole building was sort of basically condemned, and they were relatively new. And it was not clear what was to be done because it wasn't just a matter of repairing. They couldn't be repaired. And so the whole thing would have to be knocked down and start again. And I think the builder had gone broke. And I don't know what happened with that, but I mean, the people's apartments weren't worth anything at all because it was not legal to live in them any longer. Anyway, Jane, thank you for that. You've won two bottles of De Bortley's Ancient Soils Heathcote Grenache. Trevor, hello.
14: Hey, Tom, good morning. Not only did trouble down Glenfree Road, Hawthorne, but 7 days a week, there's trams down there, it's 40k. You can't get past anyone. Everyone's trying to back in an angle parking. They are an absolute pain in the backside.
0: Yeah. It's because Glenfree Road's not wide enough, so for cars, you know, parallel parking or waiting to turn right or whatever, I mean, the trams basically get blocked, don't they?
14: Well, my parents live in just off Barker's Road, and I refuse, the house that we left to me, I refuse to live there. I can't stand the place. It is just ridiculous. It's just a gridlock.
0: Well, it's the private school battleground every day. All the German SUVs going to war with each other.
14: Mate, you got Kerry Grammer, MLC, Xavier Collie, D. LaSalle, and you know what? Come pick up time. I just avoid it like the plague. Tom, I'm telling you.
0: No.
14: It needs to be looked at by the council because they park anywhere on the corners. There's no traffic control, nothing.
0: No, I know, Trevor. I've seen what it's like. And the problem is it's one of these classic things where most of the time the traffic's okay on Barkers Road and Cotham Road and whatever. But then, you know, 8 in the morning, 3 o'clock in the afternoon, you get, I don't know, it must be thousands of cars descending upon the area to drop off or pick up little Johnny and little Samantha and so forth. And it's just, you can't widen the roads and you can't, I mean, they do lower the speed limit. That's one thing they do. It goes from 60 to 40. I don't live there, but I know people who do, and it makes living around there very, very difficult. 1-3-6-9-3, Steve, hello.
15: G'day, Tom. I just wanted to commend Matthew Cummings for what he's doing in the bush there.
0: Picking up the rubbish at his own cost.
15: Yeah, exactly right. And that's what I was going to say. Look, I lived out in Meadow Heights for a few years with my wife to save up for a deposit for a house. We don't really like the Hume City Council, but the one thing that they do really well is give 5 free tip passes every year for the council rates.
0: Well, you get 5, do you?
15: Five. And, you know, it's unbelievable how much rubbish, like in Meadow Heights, it's disgusting. It looks like a third world country. But, you know, you get 5 free tip passes a year and people are still dumping on the side of the road. And what I want to do for Matthew Cummings is donate one of my tip passes because he shouldn't have to pay for it. So I wouldn't mind donating one of my tip passes or 2 of my tip passes, whatever.
0: That's very generous of you, Steve. We've got Matthew's phone number, so I'll put it on. So, you're in Hume, so that's not too far from where... Well, I guess it's a bit of a drive from Mount Disappointment, isn't it? But still, free tip.
15: If he's all right to drive down to Hume Ways, I mean, there's Campbellfield Tip and Bolinda Drive, I think it is. I can meet him there or whatever it is. And
0: tell me, have you managed to buy a house? You said you and your wife were living there to save money.
15: Correct, yeah. Meadow Heights was cheap rent at the time, and we had 3 little kids, so we had to try and afford to live. Yeah.
0: And given you've got 3 kids, would you have ever considered an apartment, or was that just completely off the agenda?
15: No, we couldn't. No, I wouldn't. We wouldn't be able to do it. We had animals and all the rest of it, so that wasn't even a consideration. I mean, a townhouse, because some of the good townhouses, I think, down at Airport West, they had a good-sized backyard. But, we fortunately got a nice house. We're doing pretty well.
0: All right, good for you, Steve. You sound like Daryl Kerrigan, The Castle. Now look at the Serenity, and that was actually shot. It wasn't Airport West. I think it was shot. What was it, West Meadows or something like that? Yeah, but it was on the. It was to the rear of Tullamarine Airport. I remember
16: gates.
0: That.
16: Yeah, the lovely gates.
0: The gates. Oh, and the greyhounds out the back.
16: Hey, I just think that's a lovely offer made, Sam.
0: It is nice because this guy Matthew Cummings, he put some pictures up, and honestly, when I say 6 trailer loads, he's actually got a trailer hooked onto the back of his car, and he's piled it up. And he's done it 6 times to go back and forth to the tip.
16: Why doesn't council just flick him a dozen free passes?
0: Well, they should.
16: Our news at midday. I'm sorry, motorcyclists from across the state will rally on the steps of Parliament at midday today because a 71-year-old man died on a pothole-riddled stretch of the Western Highway yesterday. It was perfect conditions yesterday. Mm. It was warm. It was sunny. There was no wind. Mm. It was clear. pothole. And that is the judgment of police and investigating authorities, that it was hit a pothole, came off, and died at the scene. Locals say the road's absolutely atrocious. The organisers of the rally say the death is squarely in the hands of the government because of their incompetent management of our roads.
0: Well, Ben Carroll has said he'll fix them, so we'll see.
16: Many, many suggestions today that the federal government's having a long, hard look at cutting the fuel excise because the war in the Middle East has escalated
0: still again. Going.
16: Crude is about to spike, but very, very clever people, economists, say, don't you dare, because it will absolutely fuel inflation. It will feed that hungry beast.
0: Well, we're going to speak to Saul Eslake, who's an independent economist, shortly. But I can see why they'd say that. But I just think, you know, we did it 6 months ago. The war is still here. Petrol and diesel are going back to those levels. I mean, we've got to do something.
16: And this was around this morning, and I did enjoy this. Gen Z, I thought there was a beautiful innocence to this. They're taking up bird watching. Have you seen this?
0: There's been
16: a big increase in the number of young people bird watching. And I thought, oh, this is fantastic. They're off the devices. They're being one with nature. No, do you know what they're doing?
0: What?
16: It's real life Pokemon.
0: Oh.
16: Well, you know how you.
0: No, I don't know, because I've never played it. I've got no idea.
16: Pokemon, you go to certain locations and you take a photo of a Pokemon that you see in that location and you post it online and
0: Why would there be a Pokemon out where a bird is?
16: Well, this is the version of it. So they take photos of the birds, they post them online, and they get cred, they get props for posting a...
0: You know who else is a bird watcher?
16: A twitcher.
0: Sally McManus, the now former head of the ACTU, she's stepping down. And she wants to focus on bird watching.
16: Oh, I like that. Mm. And what's gone wrong for Oscar Piastri? He came eighth at the Spanish Grand Prix. In a nutshell, you're right. Have you ever seen who is leading that and is going to win? Kimi Antonelli, have you ever seen a picture of him?
0: No.
16: He looks like he does the drive through at McDonald's. He's a 20-year-old.
0: They're young, yes.
16: Oh, man.
0: Some of them don't actually have driver's licences. Like they've done go-karting and somehow got into Formula One, but there's one or two that aren't legally allowed to drive on a public road.
16: All that there at midday.
0: Thank you, David. 133-693. We will speak in a moment to Saul Eslake, independent economist. Will the government cut the fuel excise again? That's ahead at 25 to 12.
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2: 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A 65-inch Hisense 4K QLED TV. 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

0: We're talking about public housing earlier on in the program and how, let's say a family is fortunate enough to get, say, a 3 or 4 bedroom public housing home, but the kids grow up and leave. They can't be forced out of the home, which I find somewhat absurd. Barry says they could rent out the other 2 rooms to supplement their income. Well, that's not the way public housing is supposed to work. And Ron says one of the biggest drawbacks I find with apartment living is strata fees. Not only do you pay rates, but the strata levies are often quite high. Yeah, and it's just the fear that someone else is making decisions on your behalf about repairs and things like that. But there's no other way around it. On petrol prices, Jim, what have you seen?
1: Just to let you know, Tom, in Northcote, petrol unleaded is $2.25 and diesel is $2.75.9.
0: So $2.25 and $2.75 for petrol and diesel respectively?
1: Correct.
0: Well, that's interesting, Jim, because that's bad. Thank you for the call. I remember filling up when the Iran crisis first started. I was actually in Geelong for the weekend, and it was $2.25. And I thought, oh, my God, that is a lot. And here we are again in Northcote, $2.25 for petrol. Well, 6 months ago, the government did cut the petrol excise for several months in half and then only by a quarter. Should they do it again? Our next guest, independent economist Saul Eslake. Saul, good morning.
2: Good morning, Tom.
0: Well, it's interesting. I mean, petrol just happens to be now, at least at that service station, it's the same price as when the government introduced the excise cut pretty much 6 months ago. Should they do it again?
2: Well, I understand why that question is being asked, but I would say no. When the government introduced the excise cut at the onset of the conflict in the Middle East that was started by Trump and Netanyahu, it was a reasonable expectation on their part that it would be a short-term thing. After all, Trump was telling us that the US would obliterate Iran and oil would again flow freely and everything would be fabulous. And like most of what Trump says, it turned out to be completely wrong. It now looks as though oil prices are going to be high for quite a lot longer. And it's not just the crude oil price, incidentally, which is now back to $100, the so-called crack spread, which is the spread between the crude oil price and the price for refined products like petrol, diesel, jet fuel and the like that come out of refineries, has gone up and stayed up since the conflict started, never came down in the way that crude oil prices did. The other thing that I think is changing, something that helped to keep oil prices away from $100 during the first couple of months of that crisis, was that the US began exporting a lot more crude oil. And China, which is the world's biggest importer of crude oil, imported a lot less than it normally did. And that helped bring about a better balance between global supply and demand between about March and July. And they did that, both of them, by running down their reserves. But it would appear from the most recent data that both of them have run down their reserves as much as they think they can afford to do. And the US is, in recent weeks, exporting less oil, and China is importing quite a bit more oil than it did in particular May and June. So we're looking at what may be a much longer period of uncomfortably high petrol prices here in Australia, which means that if the government were to repeat what it did for what it thought earlier this year was a short-term problem, it would cost a lot more than the $4.5 billion that the 3 months of the full excise did. I mean, suppose we were to do this for a year, then you'd be talking about a $16 billion hit to the budget. And I don't think we can afford that. If it is the case that oil and the things that are made with oil are going to be more expensive for longer, then it's kind of counterproductive to blunt the market signal that would encourage people to reduce their dependence on petrol where they can, for example, by buying electric vehicles. The other thing is that if the government really does think that high petrol prices and diesel in particular prices are going to be a lot longer, then they would be better advised, I think, to concentrate whatever assistance they can afford to give to industries that are at the forefront of that, in particular agriculture, where it's not just higher diesel prices, but it's also higher prices for fertilizers and things.

0: that they need, parts of the transport industry that are heavily reliant on diesel, and the construction sector, especially civil construction, that not only uses a lot of diesel on site on infrastructure projects and the like, but also where there's a lot of derivative products like pipes and coatings for electrical cables and things like that that they use, that or that goes into the production of cement, that will dramatically add to the cost of infrastructure projects, and where typically the contracts that underpin these projects don't allow for construction companies to pass on these costs to their customers, and we could see more construction firms going broke as a result. So I think if the government is going to be putting taxpayers' dollars around, they ought to be fairly strategic as to where they do it, rather than just throwing a lot of cash at every ordinary households, which the Reserve Bank may well take away by putting interest rates up.
1: Well, that was going to be my next question. Just very quickly, I mean, is it basically a lay-down Mazir, as some people say, that interest rates now go up?
0: Well, I think it's highly likely that interest rates will go up when the Reserve Bank meets at the end of this month. If they go up this month, then they might not go up in November. If they don't go up this month, they probably will go up in November. And then it's by no means impossible, depending on what happens to inflation, that we could see another increase at the beginning of February when they meet for the first time next year. And none of that's pleasant, but the chances of further rate rises will increase if the government decides to throw borrowed money at households in an attempt to alleviate short-term pain when it might actually be a longer-term problem.
1: All right. Well, it's all good news. Thank you, Saul.
0: Well, it isn't really, is it? I'm sorry.
1: Saul Eslake there, independent economist. Oh, God. I mean, people are already struggling with high cost of living, supermarket prices, all that sort of thing. And now we face a second petrol price rise. That's already happening. And high interest rates to go along with it. More calls, more emails in a moment at 14 to 12.
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9: It is 11 to 12. Emails coming in. Owen says, just drop the excise on diesel to even up the price between petrol and diesel. Well, I suppose that would work. I mean, what is the excise? It's 54 cents or thereabouts. So if you drop that, already there's about a 50 cent difference between petrol and diesel. The biggest problem with diesel was also that the agricultural industry depends so much on it, and the mining industry. Graham on Apartment Living says, having worked in the strata industry for many years, my tip would be to buy into a building that has been established for at least a decade, and therefore in that time you can see if any defects have surfaced. Yeah, I take your point. It's one thing that just makes me nervous. Like, with your own house on land, yes, if the roof leaks, it's bad, but, you know, you get it fixed and you can fix it. But it's the land that's the valuable part of a house. But an apartment is really a hole in the sky. That's how it was always described to me. And if a building has fundamental structural problems, you can be in deep doo-doo. Melva, hello.
10: Hello, Tom. Good morning. How are you?
9: Very good, thank you. What would you like to say?
10: I'd like to talk about the motorcyclists with the potholes in the road.
9: Yes.
10: The Phillip Island Grand Prix is on from the 23rd to the 25th this month, which is only a couple of weeks away. Yes. And I am very concerned about all the motorcyclists.
9: Yeah, and this is the last one too. The MotoGP is going to I think it's to Adelaide, isn't it?
10: Adelaide, that's right, yes. And I am very concerned. They come from everywhere. My son rides a bike and some of his mates come down from Omeo and up that way. There's bikes come from Sydney, and just so they're aware of, I hope, you know, they make sure the roads are better.
9: Yeah, well, I don't know if they can, Melva. They're not going to get them all fixed in the next 2 weeks. And look, the South Gippsland Highway, like a lot of regional roads, is not in great shape from what I hear. But thank you, Melva, and I hope your son's okay. Phil, hello.
11: Great show. But I've got to say, I've got to have a dig at you when you said the 70-year-old shouldn't be on a bike. You said he shouldn't be riding. I think that's a bit...
9: Well, it's harsh. Not so much the 70-year-old per se, Phil. It's just that you've got potholes, and we've seen tragically what can happen there.
11: Yeah.
9: You see so many distracted drivers who are of all ages who can't help but look at their phones, and they swerve, and they're not, you know, they're not driving as well as they should. And I just think when you're on a motorbike, you've got other people doing idiotic things which can cause problems. And the reality is, as you get older, like your reaction times just aren't as good. But for me, it's more, You could be the best motorbike rider in the world, but if you've got car drivers doing dumb things, then you're going to be in trouble, aren't you?
11: With that, but you know, I've been riding since I was 12 years old. I'm 66 now, and I still want to be riding when I'm 80. But
9: 80? What do you ride?
11: I've gone from sports bikes to it's a sport Harley now. But you know, I've slowed down a bit. My actions aren't the same as they used to be. I used to race back in the day, but I just think it's an outlet for me and for a lot of older blokes. I'm sure you've got a lot of listeners that are in their 60s and 70s, probably even their 80s, that ride bikes. And
9: do you have Border Be Wild going through your head when you set off in the sport Harley or on the sport Harley?
11: I suppose so, yeah.
9: All right, thank you for that. I wasn't trying to have a go at bike riders per se. It's more that it's just, I feel like you're taking your life in your hands, mainly because of car drivers who do the wrong thing. Well, a man who was himself born to be wild is our afternoon's host, Tony Moncler. Tony, good morning.
5: We used to have motorbikes at Scouts in Mildura.
9: Yeah.
5: It was completely normal. It was awesome.
9: We had one in Tasmania, which we used to ride until I crashed it. And I've never ridden one since.
5: Oh, they're great fun. Mm. But dangerous, as Phil pointed out. Phil will like the fact that I'm speaking to Rob Salvatore, chair of the Victorian Motorcycle Council. Would you let your partner on a motorbike at the moment, Tom?
9: No. Right. And I've said to my daughter, I'll disown her if she ever... And you see that Australians get badly hurt and sometimes killed in places like Bali because they go out in motor scooters.
5: Yeah.
9: They don't wear helmets. They just have thongs and a singlet and you know, that doesn't help.
5: So we'll be talking about that. Also, what have you inherited after buying a property? Old mate in Denmark did a bit of digging around the back for a pergola, I think it was, and buried Viking treasure.
9: Really?
5: Yeah. Ooh. Silver coins, you name it. Monday Sport with Marco, we'll be talking about the prospect of an interstate grand final, whether you're happy about that.
9: See, where do we stand? Because the only Victorian team left is Hawthorn.
5: Yeah,
9: and I cannot bring myself to barrack for Hawthorn. I don't like the colours.
5: No.
9: I don't like a lot of the people who barrack for Hawthorn.
5: Exactly.
9: I know too many of them.
5: When they were at Princess Park, they stole anything that wasn't nailed down.
9: That's right.
5: Yeah, bad co-tenants. You may be surprised at what's been voted the most popular fast food restaurant chain in Australia. You'll find out after one. Fiona Byrne talks 70 years of TV. Glenn Manton wants you to rank public transport in order of favourites.
9: As in what? As in trams versus trains versus buses?
5: Exactly right, yes.
9: See, I love trams. And I don't trust buses.
5: I don't either.
9: Because I feel like the driver could just go anywhere. You know?
5: Not a bus fan.
9: No.
5: The amphetamine enthusiasts are always on the bus. That's my rule of thumb.
9: Well, thank you for that observation. Tony Moncler there, coming at you with the afternoon's program straight after the midday news. 133693 mornings at 3aw.com.au at 5 to 12.
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3: It is a minute away from midday. That means this show is over for another day, but fear not, you have news in a moment with Jordan Tunbridge. Following that, of course, afternoon starring Tony Moclair. In the running for the weekly win of the street prize is Matt. He rang us about an hour ago about this rally that's starting about now on the steps of Parliament. A lot of people who are motorcycle riders understandably upset about the tragic and, I would argue, highly avoidable death of a 71-year-old motorbike rider who struck a pothole on the Western Highway at Trawalla over the weekend. Thank you, Matt, and I hope the state government gets the message. You are on the draw for the weekly prize, a $1,000 voucher to spend at Imp Jewellery, the handmade and remodelling specialist. And, of course, if you win that this coming Friday, automatically you'll be in the running for this, $60,000. That's right, 60 grand towards a Mercedes of your choice, thanks to our great friends at Mercedes-Benz Brighton. Enjoy your afternoon, and I'll talk with you again tomorrow morning at 8:30. Bye for now.
4: 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Got better things to do than mow the lawns? 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
5: 17 degrees in Melbourne. Showers tomorrow. A top of 14. It's 12 midday. Good afternoon. I'm Jordan Tunbridge. Premier Ben Carroll says the buck stops with him following the tragic death of a motorcyclist who hit a pothole on the Western Highway. Stephanie Wacklewick reports.
6: The 71-year-old rider couldn't be saved after his bike hit a pothole, losing control at Trawalla yesterday. And while the exact circumstances into the cause of the accident are continuing, the Premier has told the ABC the state's roads are not in the condition they should be.
7: My thoughts are with this man's family, and the buck does stop with us.
6: The tragic death comes almost a week after the Auditor General found almost half of the state's roads were in poor or very poor condition in 2024 and deteriorating at a faster rate than they were being repaired, with the government ignoring warnings to spend more money on road maintenance. The Premier has pledged more than $2 billion for the state's roads, which includes doubling the number of potholes fixed this year. Shadow Roads Minister Danny O'Brien says the situation is verging on criminal negligence.
8: Sadly, I think it actually did on the weekend, and my heart goes out to the family of the man who's been killed.
6: Stephanie Wacklewick, State Parliament, Melbourne.
5: Meantime, a rally is getting underway on the steps of State Parliament following the senseless death of the man known by his motorbiking comrades as Tiki. They say he lost his life at the hands of the state government because of what they say is the incompetent management of the roads. A man has been charged and bailed after a police car was rammed following a theft in St Kilda East. Madeline Burke reports.
9: Police were called to Hotham Street in St Kilda East yesterday morning after two men were seen breaking into storage cages and looking into vehicles. They allegedly stole a BMX bike and a toolkit and fled in a stolen car into a dead-end street. That's where a police vehicle was rammed as the car mounted a curb to escape. That car was dumped near a service station where the dog squad helped find a man hiding in a trailer. The 33-year-old has since been charged with burglary, theft and drug offences and bailed to face court next year. The second man, who was driving the car, hasn't yet been found. Madeline Burke, Melbourne.
5: The major parties are warning One Nation's proposed migration cuts could lead to a recession. Federal politics reporter Nelson Scott.
10: One Nation has pledged to overhaul the temporary migration system by cutting around 750,000 student skilled and family visas over 3 years. The policy would ultimately see net migration capped at 130,000 people per year. Taking to social media, party leader Pauline Hanson argues voters are fed up with housing shortages and strained public services.
11: We will take back control of who comes here and how many we accept.
10: But senior Labor MP Patrick Gorman claims cuts of this magnitude would send the economy tumbling.
12: This policy is terrible and it will result in business closures.
10: The opposition argues the idea is uncosted, could result in recession, and is inconsistent with the minor party's previous proposals. Nelson Scott, Canberra.
5: Economists are warning another cut to the fuel excise would drive up inflation. The federal government's reportedly considering the move amid fears the cost of crude oil could surpass record levels as the Middle East war escalates. But independent economist Sol Eslake says it'll do more harm than good.
13: First of all, it's expensive. Remember that when the government first announced the cut in the fuel excise, it budgeted that it would cost $4.25 billion. And that was for a three-month period. Now, if you were to do it for a whole year, you're talking about something north of $16 billion, which is a serious blowout.
5: Finance, the All Ordinaries up 11 points. One Australian dollar trading at 71.71 US cents.
4: CUB, Steve's Bus Hire, Harvey Norman Warrnambool, Whiten's Catering and Warrnambool Toyota, proud partners of the HFNL in 2026.
5: Sydney veteran Dane Rampey will captain the Swans in their preliminary final in the absence of injured skipper Callum Mills. The decision to select Rampey was made by Mills, coach Dean Cox and club leaders. The 36-year-old says he's grateful to be running out on the SCG on Friday night.
14: As you can expect, probably a month ago, we weren't sure what was going to happen, I guess, with the team and with the club and with the players. And I guess to be here and challenging in a prelim is just something, particularly being at the back end of my career, I'm really, really grateful for. So I think that's the overriding emotion.
5: One of the AFLW's best players, Matilda Scholes, has signed a contract extension with Port Adelaide through until 2030. And in tennis, Alexander Zverev has won his second Grand Slam singles title, beating Ben Shelton in four sets in the US Open final. It's 12:05.
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16: I'm Pat Gordon. A report's been tabled following an inquiry which included a regional hearing in Warrnambool earlier this year. Committee Chair Alison Marchant says the inquiry into student pathways to in-demand industries heard from a variety of local stakeholders in April.
17: I actually think they were probably one of the most significant parts of the inquiry to hear directly from some of the TAFE providers, but also some of the local community organisations that support students into work experience and into careers. So it actually gave us an on-the-ground perspective of what happens in local communities.
16: And in sport, Lismore Darren Allam capped off their unbeaten season on Saturday, claiming the 2026 Mininerran District Senior Premiership by 35 points over Warrnambool Mortlake. And that's local news.
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18: Your four-day forecast for the Great South Coast. Cloudy this afternoon, a very high chance of showers, most likely this evening, with westerly winds 20 to 30 kilometres an hour, tending west to northwesterly 15 to 25 k's later. Looking ahead to tomorrow, a shower or two, wind easing, a top of 13 degrees after an overnight low of 9. Wednesday, cloudy, 13, and Thursday, cloudy, a top of 15 degrees.
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18: And currently, it's 16 degrees.
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Stevie Wright on 94.5 3YB FM. It's Evie parts 1, 2 and 3 on the 70s and 80s lunchbox. It's been suggested that's the first 11-minute song to chart at number one anywhere in the world, and certainly the longest Australian single to ever make the charts, clocking in at just over 11 minutes. Written by Harry Vander and George Young, Stevie Wright's bandmates in the Easy Beats, and featuring Malcolm Young playing one of the guitar solos in that song, Harry Vander playing the other. What an incredible track. Evie parts 1, 2 and 3, the 70s and 80s lunchbox, all thanks to the Lady Bay restaurant. Hello, it's Dave Drinkle. It was sadly on this day way back in 2009 that we lost singer and actor Patrick Swayze at the age of just 57. A song from him coming up from the Dirty Dancing soundtrack. But meantime, from 1986, Paul Kelly.

0: 94.5 3YB FM, the 70s and 80s lunchbox, and the late, great Patrick Swayze from the Dirty Dancing soundtrack, the film in which he also starred. She's Like the Wind. It was sadly on this day, the 14th of September 2009, that Patrick Swayze passed away at the age of 57 from pancreatic cancer.
1: I mean, you're only on this planet for so long. Go for it now.
0: Swayze had been a smoker for 40 years and once reckoned he smoked some 60 cigarettes a day and thought that his chain smoking likely contributed to his illness. And yet he continued smoking all the way during his treatment for pancreatic cancer. So probably didn't help him in the end, sadly. The 70s and 80s lunchbox. It is all thanks to the Lady Bay restaurants, open for lunch and dinner Monday to Saturday. More to come soon.
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0: The 70s and 80s Lunchbox on 94.5 3YB FM, rocking on with David Essex from 1973. The distinctive stripped back musical arrangement for that song devised by producer Jeff Wayne after hearing David Essex original vocal demo. In fact, there are only three session musicians that actually played on the final backing track, the most prominent of which was highly regarded session musician Herbie Flowers, whose double-tracked bass guitar was treated with the prominent slapback delay effect. And Herbie Flowers himself noted that as a reward for devising that particular bass line, he was paid double his normal session fee and received £24 instead of the usual 12. Earlier creating a similar double track bass line for Lou Reed's Walk on the Wild Side. So there you go, £24 instead of the usual 12. A humble fee, even by today's standards, I would have thought. The 70s and 80s Lunchbox continues soon. Stay with us. We do it all thanks to the Lady Bay Restaurant and their seniors lunch menu. All seniors main meals, just $23.
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0: Twisted Sister to wrap up our Monday edition of the 70s and 80s Lunchbox, 94.5 3YBFM. Back to 1984. We're not going to take it. The 70s and 80s Lunchbox returns tomorrow from midday, all thanks to the Lady Bay Restaurant. 1 o'clock, national and local news coming up. Check if your four-day forecast. Got some models, Carly Simon, Southern Sons and more. All coming up next hour.
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2: 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Can you take us through the sort of evolution of what's a really long-term contract for Zach Bailey? 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
3: couple of footy clubs came with big offers, a good seven-year contract, and working through ways we could try and appease and get the deal done. 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Games change and it suits Zach, so you've got to be prepared for the odd occasion where you need to do these longer deals.
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15: 18 degrees in Melbourne, showers tomorrow, a top of 14. It's 1 o'clock. Good afternoon, I'm Jordan Tunbridge. A rally has been held on the steps of Parliament to highlight the dire state of our roads after a pothole caused a motorcyclist's death on the Western Highway. 71-year-old Peter Tiki Mason was killed after he struck a pothole yesterday. Tiki's death comes just days after a report from Victoria's Auditor-General found almost half of Victoria's road network is in poor condition. Rob Salvatore, chair of the Victorian Motorcycle Council, has told Tony Moclair potholes are a death trap for motorcyclists.
8: Older riders that I associate with, they've already telling me that they stop riding at night because the potholes are more difficult to see, or riding in the wet. A few reports over the years, including one guy who went over a pothole quite heavily, didn't see it to the last moment, and actually broke his bike, but he managed to keep upright. So that was a very serious near miss. Other people who've had falls and injuries.
15: An Australian father and his two children have been found dead in Bali. Chelsea Bowden reports.
16: A 56-year-old man and two children aged 4 and 6 were found dead in a Kuta home on Sunday morning. It's understood the man's wife, who was away at the time, had called for a welfare check before the bodies were found. Officers are investigating the cause of the deaths, with autopsies now underway. Authorities suspect it was a double murder-suicide. The Department of Foreign Affairs and Trade has confirmed it is providing consular assistance to the family. Chelsea Bowden reporting.
15: Business groups have slammed One Nation's immigration policy, which would see 750,000 people prevented from entering the country. The Minor Party believes the hard reset over 3 years would ease pressure on infrastructure. After this time, the net migration rate would be capped at 130,000 people. But Chamber of Commerce and Industry Chief Executive Andrew McKellar says such an approach would harm the economy.
17: If you are basing the outcome on a set of arbitrary numbers and an arbitrary target, which is not achievable without across-the-board cuts in a whole range of categories, then you are going to do long-term damage to the Australian economy. The risk is that we end up with a deep recession.
15: 13 Cabs has booted more than 100 drivers for overcharging passengers. Director of the Victorian Taxis Association, Peter Valentine, says there should also be a national register of banned drivers to keep them off the road.
18: Once you have a bad driver and you get rid of them, the issue is that they turn up the next day either as an independent driver with their own car, or they turn up with a rideshare company. And in the independent situation, we've seen what's happened in Melbourne. They're plentiful and they're rubbish.
15: Finance, the All Ordinaries down 1 point. One Australian dollar trading at 71.71 US cents.
14: Warrnambool Kia, Roma Bricknell member for South West Coast, Lifetime Trophies and the Warrnambool Standard. Proud partners of the HFNL in 2026.
15: Brisbane forward Logan Morris is almost a certain starter for the Lions' preliminary final against Hawthorn on Saturday. Meantime, defender Noah Answorth faces an uphill battle to reclaim his spot in the side. And Hawthorn star Jai Newcombe says they've taken some lessons away from the last time they lost to Brisbane in round 22.
19: I mean, I think the lessons for us were probably similar to what they just got against Sydney, to be fair. Like, weren't strong enough, outworked around the footy, a lot of those sort of things, just a bit of an off weekend in a way, which happens from time to time, but a bit of look in the mirror sort of stuff. And yeah, I mean, they outclassed us completely out there.
15: Dane Rampey has been named captain of Sydney Swans in Friday night's preliminary final against Fremantle. And more pain for Oscar Piastri, this time at the Spanish Grand Prix, the Australian finishing eighth. That's the latest news and sport.
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23: I'm Pat Gordon. The Warrnambool District Football Netball League has crowned its 2026 premiers. In senior football, Naranda were 26-point winners over Allensford on Saturday to record their fifth straight flag, while in A-grade netball, it was Merivale who were crowned back-to-back premiers following a 9-goal win. A new statewide campaign aimed at tackling retail crime has been launched by Crime Stoppers and Victoria Police. Crime Stoppers Victoria CEO Stella Smith says the campaign is about highlighting the real cost of retail crime.
24: Crime Stoppers Victoria and Victoria Police are working together to disrupt retail crime and make retail spaces safer for workers, shoppers and businesses.
23: And that's local news.
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3: Your four-day forecast for the Great South Coast. Cloudy this afternoon, a very high chance of showers, most likely this evening, with westerly winds 20 to 30 kilometres an hour, tending west to northwesterly 15 to 25 k's later. Looking ahead to tomorrow, a shower or two, wind easing, a top of 13 degrees after an overnight low of 9. Wednesday, cloudy, 13, and Thursday, cloudy, a top of 15 degrees.
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3: And currently, it's 16 degrees.

Better music and more of it. 94.5 3YBFM, 14 past one. And Dave Drinkle this afternoon. Back into it as we get into the groove for another

0: Better music and more of it. 94.5 3YB FM and George Harrison. 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So it's time to crown the ultimate local canteen in this week's Best of the Best. Voting closes 9 a.m. Thursday. 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

into the 1984 Hampton season, no team had been senior football premiers and champions. But under Ray Hawthorne, the Warrnambool Blues sealed the deal with a 40-point grand final win. It was also the year we first heard this. 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

0: 94.5 3YBFM, better music and more of it while you're at work. Charles and Eddie, g'day, it's Dave Drinkall. Well, are you ready to run, walk or roll your way around Warrnambool? The Warrnambool Running Festival is back this weekend and there's a distance to suit just about everyone, from the 2K Worm Bay Wiggle, the 4K Breakwater Dash through the 6K, 10K Half Marathon and Full Marathon, all with some amazing coastal views. 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

0: 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The Great South Coast, 94.5 3YB FM. 5 to 2, well, the Moynshire Council is calling on the federal government to reprioritise visa processing for employer-sponsored agricultural workers. Pat Gordon has more details in our local news headlines after 2 o'clock. And we'll rock into the next hour with Steve Miliband. So Genesis. And got some Savage Garden on the way for you after 2 o'clock.
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5: 18 degrees in Melbourne, showers tomorrow, a top of 14. It's 2 o'clock. Good afternoon, I'm Jordan Tunbridge. Opposition leader Jess Wilson says the tragic death of a motorcyclist who hit a pothole on the Western Highway near Ballarat was avoidable. Peter Mason lost control of his bike at Trawalla yesterday, with investigations continuing into the circumstances surrounding the accident. It comes almost a week after the Auditor-General found almost half of the state's roads network was in poor or very poor condition in 2024, and the government had ignored warnings to spend more money on road maintenance.
6: 71-year-old man Peter Mason went out on a Sunday afternoon for a ride with a mate, and he didn't come home. He should have. This was avoidable. What happened yesterday is just emblematic of the state of Victorian roads.
5: Australian Grand Prix organisers have lost a legal fight over the cancellation of a Robbie Williams concert at the height of the COVID crisis. The Court of Appeal has upheld a ruling ordering the GP to pay the concert promoter $2.84 million in damages. The federal government warns One Nation's immigration policy would smash key industries and businesses. The Minor Party has pledged to cut 750,000 student, skilled and family visas. Business groups, the university sector and the farmers want the policy, or warn the policy would hurt economic growth. Senior Labor MP Patrick Gorman claims the idea is no more than a thought bubble.
7: After 30 years of promising this migration policy, Senator Hanson and her Conservative colleagues would have a very carefully costed, very carefully modelled policy. But what's becoming increasingly clear, this policy is terrible and it will result in business closures.
5: The Department of Foreign Affairs and Trade says it's providing consular assistance to the family of three Australians found dead in Bali. Autopsies are being conducted on a Perth father and his two children found inside their Kuta bungalow yesterday morning. Police investigating the incident say it appears to be a murder-suicide. Well, Gen Z are taking up bird watching in record numbers. Sean Dooley from BirdLife Australia explains why.
8: I think birds lend themselves to great social media reels and photos and things because they're just stunning looking animals. And I guess that Pokemon kind of catching thing that Gen Z grew up with, it translates directly into the real life because basically birds are your Pokemon that you go out and try and find in real life.
5: Finance, the All Ordinaries down 2 points. One Australian dollar trading at 71.71 US cents.
3: The Moyne Shire, Dan T and Member for Wannan, Star Printing and National Tiles Solomon's Flooring. Proud partners of the HFNL in 2026.
5: The Sydney Swans have named their stand-in captain ahead of their preliminary final against Fremantle. Alex Riddell reports.
9: Sydney veteran Dane Rampey will captain the Swans in their preliminary final on Friday night at the SCG in the absence of Callum Mills, who is out with an ACL injury. Rampey, who has played in four grand final defeats, says he's grateful for every opportunity he gets.
10: To be here and challenging in a prelim is just something, you know, particularly being at the back end of my career, I'm really, really grateful for.
9: The decision to elevate Rampey to the captaincy was made by Mills, coach Dean Cox and club leaders. The 36-year-old conceding the last few weeks have been a roller coaster.
10: Probably a month ago, we weren't sure what was going to happen, I guess, with the team and with the club and with the players. And
9: Alex Riddell reporting.
5: In the English Premier League, Manchester City has defeated Manchester United 1-0 in their local derby at Old Trafford. Erling Haaland with the only goal in the 60th minute. And Kimi Antonelli has won the Formula One Spanish Grand Prix, extending his championship lead. Oscar Piastri finished 8th. That's the latest news and sport.
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13: I'm Pat Gordon. The Monashire Council has advocated to a series of federal ministers after a ministerial direction changed skilled visa processing priorities in July. Luke Francis reports.
14: The Monashire Council is calling on the federal government to reprioritise visa processing for employer-sponsored agricultural workers. They are warning that workforce shortages are placing increasing pressure on farming families and regional communities, including in Moyne. Mayor Jordan Locker said agriculture is the backbone of Moyne's economy and the lifeblood of communities, supporting over 2,700 local jobs and generating $1.2 billion in economic output every year.
13: And that's local news.
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17: Your 4-day forecast for the Great South Coast. Cloudy this afternoon, a very high chance of showers, most likely this evening, with westerly winds 20 to 30 kilometres an hour, tending west to northwesterly 15 to 25 k's later. Looking ahead to tomorrow, a shower or two, wind easing, a top of 13 degrees after an overnight low of 9. Wednesday, cloudy, 13, and Thursday, cloudy, a top of 15 degrees.
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17: And currently, it's 16 degrees.

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Voting closes 9 a.m. Thursday morning. Ooh, well.

0: Better music and more of it. 94.5 3YB FM. Brilliant from the church. The unguarded moment. Well, well done to the Koroit Saints through to another Handed League Grand Final after they knocked off the Terang Mortlake Bloods Saturday afternoon in an absolutely cracking preliminary final at a picture-perfect Gardens Oval in Port Fairy. So we know it is the North Warrnambool Eagles taking on the Koroit Saints in the Grand Final this Saturday at the Reid Oval. And if you want to tip the winner and margin, it could mean you end up with a brand new TV just in time for AFL Grand Final Day, thanks to Harvey Norman Electrical Warrnambool, a 65-inch Hisense 4K QLED TV worth nearly $1,200. So all you need to do is tip the margin without going over. And if we don't get any entrants that have got the correct margin, well, the winner will be the guest margin nearest to the actual margin without going over. So who do you reckon's going to win, North Warrnambool Eagles or Koroits, and by how much? Be a part of Tip for a Telly. Entries open now at 3ybfm.com.au.
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Jimmy Cliff, certainly some bright sunshiny days across the weekends. Maybe not quite as much this week, and going to get a bit of rain probably tonight.

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Stevie Wonder.

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16: 17 degrees in Melbourne, showers tomorrow, a top of 14. It's 3 o'clock. Good afternoon, I'm Jordan Tunbridge. Premier Ben Carroll has stopped short of conceding whether more should have been done to repair Victoria's crumbling roads under the former Andrews and Allen governments. A 71-year-old man, Peter Mason, died after his motorbike hit a pothole and lost control on the Western Highway at Trawalla near Ballarat yesterday. The Premier has acknowledged the government needs to do better and has pledged $2 billion to road maintenance. Speaking on the ABC, Mr. Carroll insists the money he's redirected from level crossing removals and into road maintenance is now flowing.
4: I'm the Premier now. I've said it's back to basics on road maintenance, delaying level crossings, fixing potholes now, a focus on community safety, a focusing on more police on the streets.
16: One Nation leader Pauline Hanson is being urged to apologise for offending Aboriginal people she's meant to represent. Senator Hanson has described Indigenous Australians as the most primitive race on earth and claims they've achieved very little. The comments have been widely condemned, and Indigenous Australians Minister Malandri McCarthy says Senator Hanson has no respect.
17: Senator Hanson purports to represent the people of Queensland. I'd like to remind her that that means First Nations people. You have people from the Torres Strait Islands, Cape York, Cairns. You have people in Mount Isa, in central Queensland, and the Gold Coast area.
16: The federal government is believed to be considering restoring cuts to the fuel excise following a widening of the Middle East conflict. There are fears petrol prices could rise towards the previous peak of $2.60 a litre. Well, there are calls for a national name and shame register of dodgy cabbies after 13 Cabs sacked more than 100 drivers for overcharging passengers. Director of the Victorian Taxis Association, Peter Valentine, says with the advent of rideshare, standards have dropped.
18: About 100,000 commercial passenger vehicles in Victoria. It's about 30,000 over the mark because you've only got people coming out for 2 and 3 hours, which it's no longer a profession. And it's no longer professional.
16: In finance, one Australian dollar is trading at 71.71 US cents.
15: SL Distributors, Pit Stop Menswear, Cassine and Stockdale and Lego Port Fairy, proud partners of the HFNL in 2026.
16: Former Collingwood player turned development coach Nathan Murphy will join the Gold Coast Suns in 2027. The 27-year-old has accepted a development and assistant coaching role. Dane Rampey will captain Sydney for the first time since 2023 in Friday's preliminary final against Fremantle. The 36-year-old stepping up following an injury to Callum Mills and a club-imposed suspension on Isaac Heaney. At the US Open, Alexander Zverev was unaware he had won his finals match when Ben Shelton returned to serve long. The top seed was looking to continue until he noticed he was being given a standing ovation from the Flushing Meadows crowd.
19: No, I thought it was 5-1, actually. I knew I broke him twice, but I thought it was 5-1 instead of 6-2, which helped me in a way because I didn't really get nervous serving out the match. I just miscounted the score, I guess.
16: Golf and local hero Shane Lowry has won the Irish Open by a record margin of 11 strokes. The 39-year-old sank a 30-foot putt for birdie, the last to underline the result. And in soccer, City has defeated United 1-0 in the EPL's Manchester Derby. That's despite playing a man down for 70 minutes. Phil Foden was sent off for kicking out at United's Bruno Fernandes. And that's the latest news and sport.
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22: I'm Pat Gordon. A report's been tabled following an inquiry which included a regional hearing in Warrnambool earlier this year. Committee Chair Alison Marchant says the inquiry into student pathways to in-demand industries heard from a variety of local stakeholders in April.
23: I actually think they were probably one of the most significant parts of the inquiry to hear directly from some of the TAFE providers, but also some of the local community organisations that support students into work experience and into careers. So it actually gave us an on-the-ground perspective of what happens in local communities.
22: And in sport, Lismore Darren Allam capped off their unbeaten season on Saturday, claiming the 2026 Mininera and District Senior Premiership by 35 points over Warndoo Mortlake. And that's local news.
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27: Your four-day forecast for the Great South Coast. Cloudy this afternoon, a very high chance of showers, most likely this evening, with westerly winds 20 to 30 kilometres an hour, tending west to northwesterly 15 to 25 k's later. Looking ahead to tomorrow, a shower or two, wind easing, a top of 13 degrees after an overnight low of 9. Wednesday, cloudy, 13, and Thursday, cloudy, a top of 15 degrees.
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27: And currently, it's 16 degrees.

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0: 94.5 3YB FM, better music and more of it. It's Jenny Morris on your home of the Morning Rush with Sean and Marky. The boys talking this morning about some new dates that have been added for the upcoming Red Hot Summer Tour featuring Australian Crawl and Men at Work, including the Sydney Meyer Music Bowl.
1: They're doing one there at the Sydney Meyer Music Bowl.
2: One on their own.
1: Yeah. No, no. Well, Men at Work and James Rain and
2: the others. The Red Hot Summer Tour is going to be at the Sydney Meyer Music Bowl.
1: Yeah, they've announced that.
2: Right. Mm. I've never been to the Sydney Meyer Music Bowl.
1: It is brilliant.
2: And I think I've said this on air before. It took me a long time to realise the Sydney Meyer Music Bowl is not in Sydney.
1: No, it's in Melbourne.
2: It's like a gentleman's name.
1: And it's
2: S-I-D-N-E-Y.
1: It's spelt different to the city.
2: Yeah, S-I-D-N-E-Y.
0: Mm. Not sure I'd be admitting to that, Marky. But anyway, the Morning Rush Rewind. All of the best bits from this morning back to drive you home this afternoon from 5. And the boys here to start your day again tomorrow morning from 6, thanks to Warrnambool Toyota.
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0: Bit of music and more of it. 94.5 3YBFM and Billy Idol. 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

by the Grant Thomas-led Warrnambool Blues in 1989. 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

94.5 3YB FM, better music and more of it. Coming up on 4 o'clock, and with fuel prices slowly on the rise again due to the continuing conflict in the Middle East, the pressure is back on the federal government to cut the fuel excise again, although economists are warning another cut to the fuel excise could drive up inflation. More coming up in our news soon at 4 o'clock. 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Brian Adams on the

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1: As the 2026 footy season comes to a close, it's back. 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
11: 17 degrees in Melbourne, showers tomorrow, a top of 14. It's 4 o'clock. Good afternoon, I'm Jordan Tunbridge. Motorcyclists angry at the Carroll government over the state of our roads have rallied at State Parliament after a pothole caused a motorcyclist's death on the Western Highway near Ballarat. The fatality coming just days after a report from the Auditor-General found almost half of Victoria's road network is in poor condition and crumbling faster than the government can repair it. Paul was part of the protest and had this message for the Premier.
12: Put political agendas aside and, you know, political egos aside and just do what's right for the community. That is to fix the roads. It has gone beyond a joke. We said this was going to happen. This government has blood on their hands. There's no other way of putting it.
11: 71-year-old Peter Tiki Mason has been identified as the victim. His friend and colleague Barry Truby telling Jackie Felgate he was well-liked in the riding community.
13: He was funny as hell. He loved a good laugh, loved a good joke, would not suffer fools gladly, but he was a fun guy and very giving.
11: A man has been charged after a police car was allegedly rammed during a getaway from a St Kilda East burglary. The 33-year-old was arrested with help from the dog squad, while a second man remains on the run. One Nation claims it will drastically cut Australia's migration intake by cracking down on various visa classes. The minor party has pledged to slash 750,000 student, skilled and family visas over 3 years. The policy also aims to remove around 80,000 people living in Australia illegally. One Nation Treasury spokesperson Barnaby Joyce argues the current system is broken.
14: If they are illegal, well, I suppose you do take whatever actions are required to deport them. Otherwise, what's the purpose of the nomenclature illegal? You might as well say they're legal.
11: Australian Grand Prix organisers have failed to escape a multi-million dollar payout over the cancelled Robbie Williams concert during Melbourne's first COVID shutdown. Victoria's Court of Appeal has rejected their challenge, leaving the compensation order to the concert promoter in place. The NRMA is anticipating a further rise in petrol prices as a widening of the Middle East conflict continues to push up the cost of oil. The national average for the price of unleaded is currently sitting around $2.13. Peter Currie from the Motoring Group says it's too early to say how high prices could go.
15: We have seen oil prices steadily going up. They did jump again just before markets closed on Friday, and we're obviously waiting to see what the Asian markets do close of trading later today. So unfortunately, what we need in the Middle East is a de-escalation, and what we're getting is the exact opposite. So that is not good news for motorists.
11: Finance, the All Ordinaries down 8 points, one Australian dollar trading at 71.71 US cents.
10: Warrnambool Travel, fresher fruit juices, Miss Kit QX3 Sports, proud partners of the HFNL in 2026.
11: Swans veteran Dane Rampey says it's a thrill and a privilege to again be named as stand-in captain ahead of his side's preliminary final. The Swans will host the Dockers in the sold-out clash at the SCG on Friday night. Rampey says it's bittersweet as he takes over from captain Callum Mills after he suffered an ACL injury in their qualifying win over Brisbane.
16: Obviously, just there was probably a collective sigh around the ground when Cal went down, and it was heartbreaking for him and for us. We've had plenty of conversations. He hasn't said necessarily one thing, but, you know, me and Millsy are really tight. This is a circumstance we've been dealt, and, we just got to keep on keeping on.
11: West Coast expects Harley Reid to be good to go for the start of its pre-season after he underwent shoulder surgery. And Matilda star Ellie Carpenter has scored a goal in Chelsea's 5-0 thumping of Manchester United. That's the latest news and sport.
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17: Your four-day forecast for the Great South Coast. Cloudy this afternoon, a very high chance of showers, most likely this evening, with westerly winds 20 to 30 kilometres an hour, tending west to northwesterly 15 to 25 k's later. Looking ahead to tomorrow, a shower or two, wind easing, a top of 13 degrees after an overnight low of 9. Wednesday, cloudy, 13, and Thursday, cloudy, a top of 15 degrees.
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17: And currently, it's 16 degrees.

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0: 94.5 3YB FM, better music and more of it. That's Prince on the station you listen to most for Sports Day. Back tonight from 6 o'clock, Jared Healy, Kenny Hinckley and Sam Edmund. And then there were four teams left the preliminary finals this weekend in the AFL. It's Hawthorn versus Frio, Sydney versus Brisbane. Who is going to make the grand final on Saturday week? Well, all of the wash-up tonight, plus a big wrap-up of Friday's NFL game at the MCG. Absolutely huge, and people are still raving about how good that was. Your calls to 1300 736 736 for Sports Day, back tonight from 6.
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0: 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The Baby Animals and Dave Drinkhall this afternoon. 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

0: 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Jared Whateley with his thoughts from the Whateley podcast. And then Sean and Monkey, all of the best bits from this morning to drive you home with the Morning Rush Rewind. That's next.
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11: 17 degrees in Melbourne, showers tomorrow, a top of 14. It's 5 o'clock. Good afternoon, I'm Jordan Tunbridge. Victorian Public Hospital doctors have called off a planned 24-hour statewide strike tomorrow amid concerns over patient safety. Doctors had been preparing to escalate weeks of industrial action as a long-running dispute with the state government over pay and conditions continues. AMA Victoria President Dr. Simon Judkins told Jackie Felgate the strike has been postponed despite no breakthrough in negotiations.
12: VHIA mounted concerns about the capacity of hospitals. Even though they've had 3 weeks to organise their staffing and their rosters, they were concerned that they were unable to ensure patient safety. safety. And this EBA is basically about patient safety, and we've always said that we would ensure that we could deliver patient-safe care.
11: The motorcycling community says the Carroll government has blood on its hands following the death of their mate on a pothole-ridden stretch of road. Stephanie Wacklewick reports.
13: Dozens of motorcyclists and their bikes lined the steps of State Parliament. Paul saying they warned the government something like this was going to happen.
14: This government has blood on their hands. There's no other way of putting it.
13: 71-year-old Ballarat man Peter Mason, known by his mates as Tiki, hit a pothole before losing control of his bike on the Western Highway at Trawalla yesterday. Investigations are continuing into the exact circumstances surrounding the accident, but Premier Ben Carroll has acknowledged the government has to do better.
15: My thoughts are with this man, family, and the buck does stop with us.
13: The government has pledged $2 billion towards the state's roads, including redirecting money from level crossing removals to remove 500,000 potholes this summer. The state opposition has committed $5 billion. Leader Jess Wilson saying Mr. Mason's death was entirely avoidable.
16: He didn't come home. He should have.
13: Stephanie Wacklewick, State Parliament, Melbourne.
11: The Albanese government and opposition are warning One Nation's migration policy could push Australia into recession. The minor party is proposing to cut 750,000 student, skilled and family visas over 3 years. The aim is to reach a net migration cap of 130,000 people per year, which One Nation argues is more sustainable. But Shadow Home Affairs Minister John O'Dunham says the policy has not been thought through.
17: Which parts of the economy will be impacted and to what extent? Because for every person that is not brought into Australia, there is notionally an economic cost, say for skilled visa holders, they pay tax when they work. Those sorts of numbers are an important part of this debate.
11: A surfer has been rushed to hospital following a shark attack in Western Australia's Midwest. The male victim in his 50s was found with serious leg injuries at Glenfield Beach north of Geraldton. He's now in a serious but stable condition. Finance, the All Ordinaries up 3 points. One Australian dollar trading at 71.71 US cents.
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11: Fremantle midfielder Caleb Sarong says they're preparing to face a formidable Sydney side in Friday's sold-out preliminary final at the SCG. It comes as Sarong is preparing to come up against his brother Jai in the clash, but he says there won't be any brotherly love during the game.
19: He's just another competitor on the other side of the team, so for that 120 minutes when you're out there, he's just another jumper, another Swans jumper, another number, and then after the game, he's my brother again. But siren to siren, he's just another opposition player.
11: Meantime, Swans veteran Dane Rampey has been named as stand-in skipper for the Swans, taking over from injured skipper Callum Mills. And Eagles star Harley Reid is expected to be ready for the start of pre-season despite having shoulder surgery. That's the latest news and sport.
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22: 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They've been disappointed dad at best. It's like, I'll back you guys in. You know, what are we going to do? There's that type of feedback. I think this week he got the bazooka out and he said, right, this is not good enough. And he showed the vision. What are you going to do about then? It was clearly something he's not comfortable with, but he had to do it. And then they got the response. So it's good coaching, isn't it? It's concerning that happens to Brisbane, but you can sort of, we all understand why. You know, they've been up for so long.
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5: A strong wind warning is in place for the coast for tomorrow. Cloudy tonight, very high chance of showers later this evening. Winds westerly, 25 to 30 k's an hour. Tomorrow, partly cloudy, high chance of showers later in the morning. Winds westerly, 25 to 30 k's an hour. Wednesday, cloudy, slight chance of showers, top of 13. Thursday, cloudy, top of 15. And Friday, a sunny day, top of 20. Heading for a top of 13 tomorrow for Warrnambool, Mortlake and Terang, and 14 for Port Ferry.
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5: At the moment, it's 14 degrees.
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3: The Morning Rush with Sean and Monkey. We're doing the stumper, trying to stump you with this. I'll just repeat it one more time. The European summer's just wrapped up. This happened on average 35,959 times per day. What is it?
4: All right, let's go to the phones. It's a lot. It's a big number.
3: It's here.
4: Jeff, good morning.
5: There you go.
4: Happy Monday. What do you think?
5: I reckon maybe it's got sunburn.
3: Okay. Oh, yeah, 35.
4: Well, before we get to the second, let's unpack the first. Sunburn. Well, it was very hot. It was like, wasn't there a record temp?
3: Yeah, it was a hot summer over there in Europe. I reckon that number would be higher.
4: It'd be
3: Sun.
4: I've never been there in the summer, but...
3: It's a different sun. People love saying that. Oh, it's a different sun over there.
4: What do you mean?
3: No, it's the same one. But the ozone layer's a bit different. Like, for example, my pale, freckly Irish skin, I can get more time in the European sun than the Australian sun.
4: Oh, can you?
3: Oh.
4: It's harsh.
3: 12 minutes here and I'm burning. Over there I can get a bit more.
4: Yeah, right, okay. It's not that. We'll come back for your second guess in a minute, Jeff. We'll share it round.
3: We'll put him on hold for a bit. Stay there, Jeff.
4: Let's go to Joe. Joe, good morning. What's your answer?
6: Lightning strikes.
3: Oh.
4: Lightning strikes.
3: Yeah. Yeah, on average, 35,959 lightning strikes per day throughout the European summer.
4: Mm. No, it's not lightning strikes. I did hear a gentleman in the news that got struck by lightning here in
3: Australia. Over the weekend, didn't it? Yeah, in South Australia.
4: At the V8s or whatever.
3: Mm.
4: James, before we get back to Jeff's second guess.
3: Yeah, I like this.
4: Are you there, James?
3: Oh, hold on. My software's... hold on. Oh, no, we've just... the phone system's
4: oh,
3: just...
4: Oh, wow. Okay, can we go back to
3: Sorry,
4: Jeff?
3: Sorry, mate.
4: Can we go to Jeff?
3: Just 2 seconds. I'll see if I can...
4: can we...
3: No, we've got James.
4: No, James.
3: Yeah,
4: James.
3: We do.
4: Right.
3: Hey, James.
7: How you go?
3: Good, thanks. What's your guess?
7: I'm going to say flight delays.
3: Flight delays?
4: Flight delays.
7: Yeah.
4: Jeez, ooh. That's a lot.
3: That's a lot of delays.
4: 30,000 a day. Oh, we're getting we're getting closer. James is getting closer.
3: Back to Jeff.
4: Is he still there, Jeff?
3: Jeff?
5: The other guess is that it's summer. Maybe swim, have a swim.
3: Oh, yeah. That's so many people.
4: Jeff is ticking them off. nice, Jeff. Lots of people swimming over there, but not the answer. James
3: Radio.
4: Is closest. What
3: James
4: is
3: was closest. This happened 35,959 times on average per day throughout the European summer. It's how many flights there are, Monkey.
4: How many flights?
3: Can you believe there's that many?
4: That is
3: pretty
4: crazy.
3: Impressive.
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2: The Red Hot Summer Tour coming up soon, and they're actually doing one. Don't know if it's sold out, Monkey. Recently announced at the Sydney My Music Bowl.
3: Okay.
2: As opposed to just Ballarat and also the Mornington Peninsula. They're doing, yeah, they're doing one there at the Sydney My Music Bowl.
3: One on their own.
2: Yeah. No, no. Well, Men at Work and James Rain and all the others.
3: The Red Hot Summer Tour is going to be at the Sydney Meyer Music Bowl.
2: Yeah, they've announced that.
3: Right. Mm. I've never been to the Sydney Meyer Music Bowl.
2: It is brilliant.
3: And I think I've said this on air before. It took me a long time to realise the Sydney Meyer Music Bowl is not in Sydney.
2: No, it's in Melbourne.
3: It's like a gentleman's name.
2: And it's spelled
3: S-I-D-N-E-Y.
2: It's spelled different to the city.
3: Yeah, S-I-D-N-E-Y. Sydney, yeah, but great setup there.
2: Yeah. That'd be good.
3: Very good. Hey, listen, we've had a text message. All right. We're mentioning that, you know, possibly Hawthorn may play Sydney in this year's grand final if they both win this weekend. And you'd really like that, Sean, because you like the colours.
2: I just think it would look nice.
3: Oh, you get the Herald Sun on a Friday. Yep, there they are. Look at that. And then you look at the parade. Yep, look at that. Charlotte, come look at this. Look at those colours. The balloons, just
2: what's the
3: fans.
2: Aesthetically.
3: Aesthetic. That's your aesthetic wish for the grand final. And I was going, yeah, well, they've already played. I think Hawthorn beat them, you know, when they won all their grand finals in recent times. Watto, our sports expert.
2: Oh, he's good, isn't he?
3: He texted, no, Sydney beat Hawthorn in the 2012 grand final.
2: Yeah. There you go.
3: What on Watto. And don't forget, Jerry Waitley coming up soon. He'll unpack the weekend. Of course, he was at the NFL back on Friday.
2: Oh, yeah.
3: Do you know, I had a friend who went to the NFL, and I must ask Jerry this. Because the whole thing was amazing, right? The entertainment was next level. You can't deny Melbourne were gripped with NFL fever. Huge for our state, right? Unreal. All the images going back to America. Things like the 12 Apostles, and it was just unbelievable. But the game itself, like the game as a spectacle, was pretty one-sided. The 49ers walloping the Rams.
2: Yeah.
3: And my mate was saying that come the last quarter, I don't know if you saw any of the vision, but at the start of the game, at certainly one end of the ground, they all had these sort of, you know, maybe A3-sized cardboard placards.
2: Oh, yeah, their little placards. I did see that.
3: And then they all twist them a certain way and it formed the NFL logo. It looked amazing.
2: It did look pretty good, yeah.
3: It looked amazing. Well, someone must have been bored in the last quarter when it was sort of, you know, well, this is boring and now what are we going to do? Someone thought, oh, I could make a paper plane out of this. And my mate said, the last quarter was just dominated by people cheering and barracking for paper planes.
2: I heard about this.
3: Coming from all parts of the MCG, just floating down. One made the ground, like one made, and that was the entertainment.
2: Yeah, apparently. The game got boring. Geez, it put someone's eye out.
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American waited 39 years for Hampton glory, finally lifting the Premiership Cup once again in 1975. And it was the same year this song hit the airwaves. 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
1: Three-way

0: Jared Whateley, good morning to you.
1: Go on, Monkey. Hello.
0: All righty. We'll get to AFL in a sec. We might actually just start with the NFL game on the MCG on Friday. How exciting was that?
1: It was one of the greatest ever sporting occasions in this town. It was going to be great, I think, no matter how you looked at it. And it was even better. I think it exceeded all expectations for what the viewer experience was, for the national sense of pride that was associated with it, and for the sheer grandeur and spectacle that the MCG was able to provide. So there were a couple of aspects to it. For those who went, they've shifted the gates 200 metres back from the building itself, which was it's genius. It's actually the way they do it in standard practice in America, so that you go through the gates and then you're in the surrounds, in the parklands around the MCG, and people arrived early, and essentially you had your 100,000 people spread out between the stands inside and particularly the parklands outside. And the vibe was, I've never experienced a vibe around the MCG like it. So that's what do we learn? That absolutely should be standard practice for Anzac Day, King's Birthday, preliminary final, grand final, because of just the atmosphere that it creates, the convenience that it is, and it added to everything. People came with a sense of wonder and joy, I think. The national anthem, the Australian national anthem, was brilliant from Cody Simpson. The crowd engagement, as people were worried about the stop-start nature of the game, but between the DJ and the sing-alongs, that people were thoroughly engaged. The game was a bit less than would have been ideal, which you can't guard against, but everybody I've spoken to had one of the best experiences of their sports-going lives.
0: Wow.
1: What a day.
2: Yeah, it looked amazing on TV. I had friends there. I mean, I obviously knew you were there, Jared, but you felt a little tinges, I wish I was there just to sort of see it.
1: Yeah.
2: But even being part of it on the TV was good. And what a day weather-wise. Like, Americans watching on from over there, right, who don't know much about our country, look at this. How good. They would be thinking, it was a perfect day.
1: Yeah, a little bit that I've listened to, they were talking about how good the game looked in the morning sunshine. There you go.
2: Oh,
1: thank goodness Melbourne, because we know what Melbourne's weather can be like. It could not have put on a more picture-perfect setting for it. So, yeah, it was splendid, just splendid.
0: Rightio, Jared, prelims happening this weekend. Let's start with Friday night, the Swans and the Dockers.
1: Yeah, so the Dockers did what needed to be done, is to make amends for what had happened the previous week, and Justin Longmuir spoke about that. He said that the week off had given them a long time to think about it, and the idea of home preliminary finals had seeped in, and they put the cart before the horse, and it was time to make amends, just to lock into what was in front of them and the system that they'd played throughout the year. They started brilliantly, but then got challenged by Geelong and headed in the third quarter, and that's when it became a real test of nerve, and that's why the win carries such weight. They go to Sydney to face the Swans, as the Dockers are favourites because of, as the Swans have got missing, not just the suspended five, but Callum Mills has now done his knee, so Sydney need to appoint a new captain. I think Fremantle are rightful favourites for that, and now you've got to go and get it done. They've only made one grand final in their history, so that's going to be a big conversation by Thursday.
2: And then Saturday afternoon, for a lot, not all, but a lot of regional areas will have big finals themselves, possibly grand finals, and people will be, you know, in a good mood to then go and watch, well, should be a great game, the Hawks and the Lions at 5:15 Saturday.
1: Yeah, that's the perfect time slot for these games and has been for a few years now. Brisbane, I haven't called many finals where after 7 minutes you definitively knew the game was over, but that was the case on Saturday night. Is Brisbane's opening was just electric, and we heard subsequently that Chris Fagan had been pretty fearsome with his troops, which is not a card that he plays terribly often, and my goodness, it had the desired effect. They were pent up and ready to go, and they you talk about make amends, they disgraced themselves with their attitude against Sydney, and they set things right. So now to the MCG for their, well, potentially their two games for the tilted history, but they've got to get through Hawthorn. That's the stacked prelim to me, is this could very easily have been the grand final and would certainly have been worthy. The winner will run favourite the following week unless something completely untoward happens. Yeah, so that'll be huge. It'll have 96, 98,000 for it. And these are the two teams who have won the three premierships in a row in this century. So they know success, the new iterations of it, and we'll get a... Oh,

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2: 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A 65-inch Hisense 4K QLED TV. 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
2: Time for Radio Scattergories. Before we get to Adam, Monkey, you've got a shout-out.
3: Well, yeah, just want to say hello and good morning to Ted. Okay, Ted is on the Simpson school bus, or on the Simpson bus, right? And 11 today. 11 today. Oh,
2: okay, hold on a sec.
3: So, yeah. Happy birthday, Ted. Dad might have
2: set that up.
3: Sent a message to us, Ted, yeah. So thank you, Lee. Yeah, all the best, Ted.
2: Have a great day, Ted. Let's say hi to Adam. Hello, Adam.
4: How are you going today?
2: Today, I'm good, thanks. Yeah, I was good yesterday and I'll be great tomorrow.
4: Well, that's good to hear.
3: Righto, Adam, have you played Radio Scattergories before?
4: Oh, it'd be 12 months or 2 years ago.
3: Okay. Oh, so you've been on the air?
4: Yep.
3: Oh, how'd you go on that occasion?
4: No good.
3: No good, all right. Well, let's get you the all-important letter. It's a H. A H. Now, H. I don't say the H, apparently. H for Harry, okay, or hotel. All those.
4: Righto.
3: All your answers need to start with that letter. If you're not sure, say pass. We'll come back if there's time and don't repeat the same word. Yep.
4: Too easy.
3: All good. Okay, here we go. Shawnee's asked.
2: Yep, I'll ask them today. Starting with H, something you wear.
4: A hoodie.
2: Something you hang up.
4: Pass.
2: A part of the body.
4: Head.
2: Something that needs to go in the fridge.
4: Horseradish.
2: A well-known band.
4: Hilltop Woods.
2: Something that gets stolen.
4: Pass.
2: An occupation.
4: Pass.
2: Something to do with Christmas.
4: Humble.
2: Something people make.
4: Houses.
2: Something in a suitcase.
4: Pass.
2: Something you hang up.
3: Oh, bad luck, Ed. Bad luck. Run out of time. Left a few on the table.
4: Not good at all.
3: Not too bad. Something you hang up. I was thinking of a helmet. You know, when you see your helmets on a hook or something like that. And the only other one I could really think of, an occupation, is it a horticulturist? Horticulturist? That one?
2: Yep.
3: A horse trainer?
2: Yeah, hotel worker.
3: Yep.
2: Yep, no worries at all. Adam, not too bad. What have we got? 1, 2, 3, 4, 6 out of 10. You can play again in 6 weeks, okay?
4: All right, thank you.
2: There we go.
3: And Adam going into the draw. Could be our caller of the month by getting himself on the radio gear, going to this show, the Neil Diamond musical.
2: It's called Beautiful Noise. My sister saw it the other day, said it was great.
3: Yeah, I've heard some other feedback from the Morning Rush listeners. Very good show.
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5: But having said that, I did go to the dentist on Monday, but it was just like it was exquisite, Dennis. It was
6: I go to sleep, not actually to sleep, but I sort of nod off. And if the dentist is insisting on talking to me while they're doing what they're doing, I just... 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
18: A strong wind warning is in place for the coast for tomorrow. Cloudy tonight, very high chance of showers later this evening. Winds westerly, 25 to 30 k's an hour. Tomorrow, partly cloudy, high chance of showers later in the morning. Winds westerly, 25 to 30 k's an hour. Wednesday, cloudy, slight chance of showers, top of 13. Thursday, cloudy, top of 15. And Friday, a sunny day, top of 20. Heading for a top of 13 tomorrow for Warrnambool, Mortlake and Terang, and 14 for Port Fairy.
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18: At the moment, it's 14 degrees.
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21: Welcome back or welcome in if you join us for the first time. 6 o'clock at SEN headquarters. You are with Sports Day. Jared Healy is here. Sam Edmund with you as well. And I thought Kenny was going to be with us for the second hour. My apologies, Kenny. You're vacating.
22: Yeah, I've got to take off. I've got to get on a plane down to Tassie. I've got some busy couple of days ahead down in Hobart. Beautiful place, Hobart. Have you been
21: I'm very fond of Hobart.
22: Yeah, it's a beautiful place. All of Tassie.
21: You know I've been
22: Hobart. Lonnie, Hobart, Burnie, Devonport, wherever you want to go in Tassie, it's a great spot.
2: Lonnie, yep. You mentioned Lonnie, didn't you?
22: I did mention Lonnie.
3: I spoke to Grant Warrington, who owns a big Sydney to Hobart boat, thing.
22: He owns. He's doing something
2: for just adding Grant on.
3: I used to sail with Grant, and he's made an offer that he will fly a spinnaker.
22: Yeah.
3: With the devil's moniker on it, up the Derwent River for you.
22: Good on him.
3: Out of the harbour city, up the Derwent. What sort of advertising do you need after that? By the way, there's just before you go, somebody wants to know how much you're paying Naz down in Tassie.
22: Who's Naz, by the way?
3: You don't know.
2: I'm
22: playing innocent on all of them.
2: Boat guy, Grant Warrington. There you go.
22: Yeah, Granting.
2: Big day. Your day started in Adelaide.
22: Yeah, been to Adelaide.
2: Down to Geelong.
22: Down to Geelong.
2: Melbourne.
22: To Melbourne.
2: Hobart.
22: Into Hobart.
2: Goodness me.
3: Did you see Mackie down at Geelong or just catch up?
22: Who?
3: Oh, sorry. There's another one.
2: All safe travels.
3: He's gone off the air, Mackie.
22: Talking to you?
3: He usually talks to me 3 days a week. He's gone off the air.
2: It's a busy
22: time.
2: Have
22: you seen the stock market?
3: I've seen his.
2: Good on you, Kenny.
22: See you, boys. Have a great show.
2: Safe travels. We'll be speaking to you again. There he goes. He's already aboard.
3: He's gone.
2: He almost had some express checking sort of set up there, Jared. There you go. The new Kia Premiership offers are out now. Make sure you check them out. Now, the good oils for Cobham Estate, they are Australia's most awarded extra virgin olive oil. Now, the View Jobs open line is open, Jared. We can open that right up now. When we're not simulcast on Fox, it makes it easy. So 1-300-736-736. You can have your say on the semi-finals, your say on the prelims, you say on the US Open, if you like it, or Zach Butters, or anything else you like, your next job or your next qualification, viewjobs.com.au. Jared, your awesome foursome starts
3: out. It's Alexander's Zverev, isn't it?
2: It is.
3: It is. I had a mental block before. And anyway, let's get to the awesome foursome. And we begin with Brisbane. Powerful start. Incredible start. 6-6 to Adelaide, 2-3. Game was over. I think Jared Waitley said at the 3-minute mark, according to our listener here, it's karaoke night at the Gabba.
2: That's a good line, wasn't it?
3: It was a great line.
2: Curtis in Brisbane. Jared Waitley said after about 3 minutes, karaoke night at the Gabba.
3: Spot on. One of the most stunning starts to a game you'll see. Brisbane, 5 goals. Adelaide had 4 kicks. Yeah, we've had that one before. Cameron Logan. It was good to see McCluggage get involved, and he's such an important player for them. And Rayner was the big one for mine. Adelaide didn't have any answers. Don't poke the Bears. Quarter two, Fremantle 4-3 to Geelong 5-1. This is just one for the footy purists. Fremantle up and about, but Geelong, they just clawed their way back. It was just classic Scott, classic Geelong. Cameron kicked a ridiculous snap. Ollie Dempsey's non-goal. The arc strikes again. Imagine if Graham Kennedy was around.
2: The arc has sunk.
3: The crowd started to get a bit tight. Great finals atmosphere. It was brilliant. And I'm going to back it up. Fremantle in the third quarter, 5-1. Geelong, 5-6. Probably the best quarter of footy of the weekend. Ollie Henry was on the greatest roll of all time. Nearly got capitulated into hospital. Fortunately, the footy gods were smiling on him. Cats took the lead. Could have gone further on.
2: This was
3: with
2: the
3: it.
2: Quarter where they lost it, I reckon.
3: It is.
2: 11 scoring shots to 6. They
3: 5-6.
2: They huffed and puffed. They just couldn't quite
3: get everything.
2: It done.
3: Did everything right. Luke Jackson, Jeff kick goals. Wasn't interested in being behind the final break, so he went ballistic, and he has upped the ante. And already people are now saying that they pinched him, and they probably did now that he is delivering. He's got 2 more games to deliver, and then potentially he delivers them a big one on the MCG. And Fremantle, 3-6 in the final, with Geelong, 4-2. It's had to include the final term. Warfy time. A cowardly Warfy time, according to co-host Sam Edmund. Fremantle avoid straight sets. Party time in Perth to some degree, but they were very subdued. And I read Adam Simpson's commentary about it. Or was it Dale Lewis? I think it was Louis, actually, who was in the rooms afterwards for Fox. And he just said that was the most important sign of the night for him. Because
2: Jordan Lewis.
3: They weren't getting ahead of themselves. They clearly knew that whilst it was so exciting to get the monkey off the back, they're in this to win it.
2: Yeah.
3: The big one.
2: Yeah. Well, the question came for Justin Lomme. You know, you're back in a prelim. It's been X amount of years. Yep. What satisfaction do you take out of that? And he just went, none.
3: No, he's playing a straight bat.
2: None.
3: And that's a reality for him. He knows the reality.
2: Yeah.
3: And it's an opportunity that may never come by again. So I know they should only be there again for the next 5 years, but you just never know.
2: I know you only had two games to work with there, Jared, but Fremantle and Geelong have occupied the second, third and fourth quarters of the
3: awesome foursome. From the tap.
2: Yeah.
3: I took advice, but...
2: No, that was a heck of a game. It was a heck of a game, and we're all the better having watched it. Hopefully we get a couple of belters again this weekend. So, Cobram...
3: I must admit, can I just give a credit shout-out to Hutto? I thought Hutto again showed that he is a magnificent caller. He captured that moment, particularly in the third quarter, that very few can do, and he's a very talented player.
2: Yep.
3: But he was at his finest on Saturday night.
2: All right. Cobram Estate.
3: It was a Friday night.
2: Friday. 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Couple of games to break down. But Dean's called through from down Geelong way on the View Jobs open line. What's your views there, Dino?
0: Hey, guys. Listen, in regards to Essendon's VFL loss to Hawthorn on Saturday, and also Elijah Tsitsardis. He's been in the side, out of the side, had a good game on the weekend. A new coach coming in. What are your thoughts of him being at Essendon next year? And is it a case of someone like him going to another club and Essendon missing out again? We have again to the Fremantle player and also the other one.
3: You're talking about the Prancing Pony.
2: The Pony.
0: Yeah.
2: I'm not sure what Mark McVay's opinion of Elijah Tsitsardis is, Dean. I've got to put it like that. I don't have a read on it. I did see that he had a great game in that final that you mentioned. I think he had 30 disposals and 10 clearances or 8 clearances or something. So he's too good for VFL level, but the knock... Dean, you follow the team, don't you? I mean, the knock has been on his ball use and his distribution and his kicking. And if you can't do that in the modern game, then you're going to be pushing the you-know-what uphill.
3: Can't run, can't kick, can't play. And let's hope he can turn it around because I've seen him play some good ones. In fact, I saw him play a really good game down at the Cattery in one of the few senior games that he was given. I think it was last year. Not this season, like the previous season.
2: It's just early to make a call on him, though, isn't it? Like, I think you're a new coach coming in. He's 21 years of age. He's been in the system for a few seasons.
3: But he would have watched him to a degree, but not with the intensity that he needs to assess now.
2: Don't know, Dean. I know it's not the answer you're looking for because it's no answer at all. But maybe a new coach coming in could help him at Essendon. But I'm not sure if he's a bit like... So George Stevens at Geelong is another one, Kevin. I think George Stevens is probably going to be delisted in the coming days at the Cats as a player who just can't get a look in, but he's just by far too good for VFL level. Do other clubs see upside in him? So it's hard to surmise what everyone's thinking at any one given time. Check out new Kia Premiership offers today. Our reviews, so Brisbane and Adelaide, just an incredible game. We touched on it earlier, the way the Lions would start with 5 goals before the Adelaide Crows had got it inside 50. They had 4 kicks on the board. The statement came from Chris Fagan, and let's have a listen to him post-match.
4: We did. It was an extraordinary start. Dan and I were just talking as we walked over because I'm on the headset to him up in the box. And I never said anything for the first 5 minutes. I'm just standing there with my mouth open going, this is unbelievable. But, it was a very prompt response to a disappointing game last year and last week. But I will say, at the start, Sydney played exceptionally well, but we didn't give a yelp last week, and we needed to make a statement, and I thought we did tonight.
2: So he's on the bench, obviously, with the headset on, and Danny Daly, they had a football's up in the box there in regular contact. He said for the first 5 minutes, we didn't say a single word.
3: What was there to talk about?
2: To each other, just mouth.
3: They would have been in awe of themselves.
2: Just mouth hitting the floor, jaw hitting the floor, wasn't it?
3: If you had to give votes for that game, who would you have given them to?
2: Bailey was my best player on the ground. I think I saw Will Ashcroft.
3: Cam Rayner? Get a look? Yep.
2: Yeah, definitely. Am I giving 3 or am I giving 5? I'll give 3. I'll go Bailey, Rayner, and I'll probably have Will Ashcroft with a 1.
3: Okay.
2: But, geez, you could throw a net over some. You?
3: Oh, probably the same, but, they're ground ball players, and I've already spoken about Kai Lohman, but he's also an aerialist. They're ground ball players and the squad they've got. Not sure. Has anybody ever had a better group? Like, there's about 6 of those small, medium forwards that can go in the middle.
2: Well, They were the ones that came in for the most criticism during the week.
3: Yeah, and so they should have.
2: Yeah, they couldn't get a kick against.
3: I mean, their body language against Sydney was horrendous from Lachie Neal down. They were just, they weren't there for the fight. They were there for just to get through. And they've been there before. They've done it. They've got as much talent, if not more talent, than anybody else. The question is, can you get it done two more times?
2: Yeah. Yeah. I think their best. Is their best the best?
3: I think it probably is, but Fremantle's best is yet to be actually, I think, seen.
2: Well, really?
3: Yeah. I think they've got another level. It may
2: really,
3: it may well be. Well, look what they did in the first 20 minutes.
2: Mm-hmm.
3: Can they do that for an more of an extender? No one can do it for a whole match, but can you do it for a more extended period? They were able to do it in the last 10 minutes or the last half of the second, the last quarter when they were challenged.
2: Mm.
3: But, you know, that was just a blitzkrieg. I mean, Bolton coming out of the middle, Luke yep. Jackson coming out of the middle. I mean, they've got so many good ground ball. Not quite as potent, I think, their small forwards, but the ground ball players are still a collective troop of rippers.
2: Brisbane's forward line is just terrifying. I know a lot gets made of the triangle of terror, and Fremantle got their own strength, but Brisbane, when they're like that, Rayner, Lohman, Bailey, Morris,
3: Charlie.
2: Cameron, like they're just scoring power is ridiculous.
3: Yeah.
2: You shut four down, five and six pop up. You shut five down, the sixth guy pops up. Like, absolute. And, yeah, Charlie didn't deserve a vote, says Stuart. Fair question. I did say throw a net over them. Yeah. And Zach Bailey's incredible night. I mean, he could have had 23 disposals and kick six.
3: He could have kicked six.
2: And had eight inside 50s. Like, do you reckon that decision that he made and was announced during the week gave him...
3: Oh, absolutely.
2: I mean,
3: gave everybody a lift, I reckon.
2: Hard to quantify these things, though, aren't they?
3: But I'm just going back. I've had a mental block. Mm-hmm. The tall left-footer who plays for the... I thought Hipwood.
2: Yeah, he was good.
3: Looked.
2: Best game for ages.
3: Fantastic.
2: I should have mentioned him. Best game for ages.
3: Fancy Hippie coming into that sort of form.
2: Yeah.
3: There was question marks on whether he plays.
2: Yeah.
3: Allen didn't really have to do much. Down the back,
2: it's ridiculous.
3: Yeah.
2: It's ridiculous.
3: They are chock full, and they've got three or four rippers on the sidelines who can't get in.
2: Well, they've got one. So Noah Answorth would, I reckon, actually be the Nick Watson matchup, ideally.
3: Yeah.
2: I know they had Lester go to Rochelle, so he filled in there, and he would do that job, I reckon, against Hawthorn if Noah doesn't get up. He didn't run last week at all. He's got an ankle complaint. I think he's the only one missing of note, isn't he, Noah Answorth? So he's the only one at the moment that remains an unknown. Chris Fagan said he's not yet sure whether he'll take his spot in the team, but they got the jobs done. Dunkley on Rankin, Lester on Rochelle, as I say. Connor McKenna, the defensive forward, he reprised that role against Miller, and they all got it done for the Lions.
3: I want to talk about their depth, the guys who missed out. Lincoln McCarthy, Tom Doudou.
2: Oh, selection-wise.
3: Yeah, Kitty Coleman, Sam Marshall, who played last year. Ty Gallup comes in and was really good. Henry Smith, who hasn't been seen too much this year. I mean, they've got a lot of players. I mean, that's if Geelong are going shopping, maybe they need to shop up in Queensland.
2: Is there a better yapper in the game than Zorko? Zorko?
3: I knew you were going to say Zorko.
2: Or a more prolific one?
3: No.
2: He was in everything.
3: Every time
2: there was a scrap or a scuffle, they were going for him. So he just knew that he was like, nip, nip, nip, nip, nip, all the way through, wasn't he?
3: Darcy Wilmot, we haven't talked about. He can go into the midfield too. So he is another one.
2: Oh,
3: they have got a stag. They've got eight players here that would get into most other sides.
2: And yet Hawthorn couldn't have been more impressive in rolling Fremantle.
3: Yep.
2: And now...
3: It's a bash-up. As I said,
2: have put the week up, put the feet up for the week. So
3: if they bring the same intensity, Hawthorn, then we are in for one hell of a game.
2: Ollie suggested I ask you a question just on the subject of Dane Zorko yapping away. And
3: I think he's going to be great in the media, by the way, when he's finished.
2: And Tom Papley, to some degree, is another one. Did you have someone that you played against who was as irritating as Dane Zorko looks like he is on the field?
3: I'm not sure. Is he that irritating?
2: Well, everyone wants to get into him.
3: I don't know, but I play with a bloke who loved the yap, and that was David Bolton. He was very entertaining.
2: Yeah. All right. So that's the Brisbane side of things. What a team. What an outfit they are. And they're looming as ominous as ever. So six prelims in 7 years, five prelims in a row, chasing a third consecutive premiership. What else can you say? We've run out of superlatives.
3: What more can I say? Sandy Roberts.
2: Indeed. Adelaide, what more can you say? It was a great piece of commentary, wasn't it? Was that Gary Ablett, MCG? What more can you say? Yep, punt road end. I know it. Don't worry. Don't even answer. I already picture it.
3: Wasn't that a party trick? Wasn't there a party trick line in there? That's not a goal. That's a party trick. Anyway, okay. What more can I say?
5: Adelaide are a little bit more complex. Let's have a listen to Matthew Nix. He surmised the Crows season.
6: We have great forward momentum as a football club. We're building something quite special. We're not there yet. And we know we've still got a fair way to go, but there's no doubt we're heading in the right direction and we've got the right people around the club. I'm blessed to be a part of that and one of the leaders at the club, and I'll just keep working. It's just back to work.
5: So they back him in. Tim Silvers releases a letter to members yesterday to say that Matty Nix is our guy. Forget it. Shut the gate. It's all done and dusted.
3: No doubt in response to the pre-match conjecture.
5: Yep. Going into that elimination final, which of course they won. So, geez, it's a big year for him next year.
3: Yeah, I don't think you need to change the coach, and I'm fully supportive of Matthew Nix. I think he's fine, but they are eighth on a number of things in comparison to the finals teams. And if I was Matthew Nix, I'd be ringing up Daniel Hoyne and saying, okay, Hoyne, you said we can't win because of this, this, and this.
5: Mm-hmm.
3: Okay? What do you think we need to change? Because they need to change something.
5: What do you reckon Hoyne would say? More forward handball?
3: I think just more directed goal.
5: Mm.
3: Stop going wide all the time. Clearly, you've got to win the ball to be able to do anything, and they were incapacitated up at the Gabba. So that's irrelevant. So the numbers will just look terrible. But you just can't keep trying to do the same thing with the same people and expect a different result. We know that is the definition of stupidity. And so I think it's up to Matthew Nix now to help himself out here and go seeking answers from others who are neutral. And so, there's no one more neutral than the smartest man in footy.
5: So on the pendulum, on the scales, is it more system needs to develop and grow, or is it they need just more talent on the list?
3: I think both.
5: Yeah, but we're swinging the scales.
3: What you can control.
5: Break it down for me.
3: Well, I would say it's still 50-50, but what Nix can control is on your right hand. It's the system. He can't really control coming in with some A-graders.
5: No, and it's hard to get good players in.
3: It is.
5: Let's be honest. It is hard for Adelaide and Port Adelaide. It's not a level playing field when it comes to trade and free
3: agents. They've got to absolutely nail their pick.
5: And we mentioned all the people they missed. Yeah, so they missed Bailey most recently.
3: Yeah.
5: But they missed Naz, so were really close to getting him last year. Tom Sparrow was another one they're in for. Mm-hmm. Petrarca was another one they were in for. And that's just four off the top of my head, and there'd be many more. So where they go to next, Jared Ruffhead and his team over there at the Crows will be intriguing. They'd have to be back for Naz, clearly. They just need more X Factor, more line. I mean, Adelaide already have a Zach Bailey, we're told here, from 813. Put Rochelle in the middle, which they've done from time to time.
3: They have,
5: it's a big reliance on Isaac Rankin in there.
3: Massive reliance, but they've also got to come up with another small forward if you put Rochelle in there. Yeah. I mean, they're both, by the bottom line is, two of their best midfielders are their best small forwards. I mean, Rankin's their best small forward, but they can't play without him in the midfield. I think they've got to get smarter at the draft as well. They've left left a few on the table. I'd like to get Draft Guru up, and I'll get it up in the break. But you just can't miss on top 10 picks. And I know there's one that I believe whose name eludes me that hasn't quite turned into the player they thought he would. But
5: Sid Raber?
3: No, he's not. I think Sid Raber's got some talent. I haven't seen enough of him. It was before him. I think he was is he number 9?
5: They got Charlie Edwards in 2023. That was the Dan Curtin draft. Sid Raper pick for 2024. Mitchell Marsh was the tall forward, the project offering almost last year. So that's...
3: Before that?
5: Before what? Before...
3: Earlier years.
5: Well, we'll look it up. We'll go back and we'll have a look. someone's saying here, can you please get the Sandy Roberts audio out? Here is the magician at work. Hamish Parkdale, what more can you say? Geelong versus Collingwood in the mud, middle of the year, MCG, Ablett Senior goes up for the mark, it spills, it lands on his feet, runs past Robert Scott and Russell from Collingwood, scoops it up, nails it from outside 50 with a heavy, wet Sharon.
7: Leaves the ground, Ablett! Couldn't take the mark. Oh, he's a light, Gary Ablett. Look at this. Here is the magician at work. He shoots towards goal. What more can you say?
5: Oh, bang.
2: Shoots towards goal. I liked it when Sandy went with the shoots towards goal. What more can you say? Sharp work from Coxie at the back. Got that real quick. The Crows, they picked up Dawson and Rankin from other clubs. Not that bad. No, they have had some success. They had a big trade period last year as well, didn't they? Brought the three players across. But they just need that another A-grade midfielder, don't they? And then I think they'd be pretty much set.
3: I'm going to Charlie.
2: Don't go to Charlie. Don't go to ChatGPT. Dan Curtin in the midfield. You like that? That was Kenny's key.
3: Yeah, I liked it.
2: Yeah.
3: And they got to, he's such a big unit. You just got to make sure that he can run defensively as much as win the ball in and around the contest.
2: What's with the ridiculous narrative of missing out? They got Dawson and Rankin. We're going back away for those ones. And Alex Neil, well, I wouldn't, all due respect to Alex Neil Bullen, I wouldn't fold him into the A-grade midfielder basket. Geelong missed plenty, but you talk as if we get everything. Well, we did open the show with putting Geelong's list management team in the quicksand. So that's not exactly correct. Keep the text coming through. 0433 98 11 16. Hudson's text in, Jared. Guys, my dad got me to alternate being a right footer with left with each kick. It eventually paid dividends. I was 1986 Geelong rep at the Sun. Kicked the day Jared played on the GV Blues in the qualifying final, I believe. I'm sounding like Mark from the Limestone Coast now. But anyway, point goes, teach your kids how to kick left and right.
3: Yep.
2: Gee, it's your passion.
3: Well, it's just so ridiculous that we've got people at the AFL in development who think you're better off trying to do boomerangs with your right and not have a left option. The bloke I'm thinking about, thank you to Charlie at ChatGPT, is Luke Pedler.
2: Pedler, yeah.
3: Pedler is one that I think they thought was going to be a serious player. Charlie Edwards, we haven't seen much of. Oscar Ryan, we haven't seen much of. I like Sid Draper, pick four. He's going to have to be a good player for them to jump up. Ned McHenry, pick 16 in 2018. Fisher McAsee was a big bust, unfortunately, but that was one outside of their control, so it's hard to. But, you know, they picked up Riley Thilthorpe at pick two, who I still think is potentially the best big man in the competition.
2: Yep, they're clearly, the itch they can't scratch is that next A-grade midfielder, but it'll be big watch next year for
3: them. They need Mark Ricciuto to start getting his father-sons organised.
2: Yeah, right, okay. you can get more with MacDonald. Oh, actually, just before we move on, the Jordan Dawson season, which was just incredible. Had all manner of turmoil and heartbreak and tragedy. The way he was able to fight through all that, get another All-Australian blazer, lead his team with great distinction. What a campaign it was from Jordan Dawson.
3: Yeah, he was rightly, I guess, appreciated by the All-Australian selectors. I think everybody's felt great sympathy towards him, and he's dealt with it so admirably. He's lifted his work rate, or continued his A-grade work rate right throughout the season under extreme difficulty. He led brilliantly, and his coach gave him a rap, and let's just hope that he finds peace over the off-season.
2: Yep, indeed. All right, we're going to break down the Fremantle-Geelong game after this break on Sports Day. You can get more with MacDon, proudly working side-by-side with Australian farmers this harvest season. Sammy, Wolfie time was executed perfectly. Up by 8 with 75 seconds left. The home crowd to play their role for the last time at Optus this year. Had to happen when it did. We were begging for it. Adam from Essendon. Was it minute 15 to go, I reckon, when they were up?
3: Gone to sleep.
2: Are you gone to sleep?
3: Gone to sleep, not at all.
2: Jeez, you're hard-pressed if that puts you to
3: not
2: sleep.
3: Not at all.
2: Game. G'day, boys. I like this one from Johnny Mack. The great David Parkin said, goals at the start of the game are just as important as goals at the end of the game. Johnny Mack, back in a moment.
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18: 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She was a high caliber game in the West on Friday night. Fremantle 18-12-120. Geelong 16-10-106. The Dockers flying out of the blocks with an intent that was missing in the qualifying final.
19: Yep.
18: 6-2 at quarter time to Geelong's 2-1, and then it all flipped around as the Cats got a foothold in the contest. Let's have a listen to Chris Scott. His Cats went down, and he said it was symptomatic of their entire season.
20: In some ways, this game was symptomatic of our season. A lot of things went wrong. We found ourselves behind the eight ball at various times and found a way to hang in and give ourselves a chance. So, you know, when we look back at our season, I think tonight will be a bit of a reflection of the overall season. There are a lot of teams in history that after a start like that would have turned up their toes and been beaten badly. Obviously, we were being outplayed. But to hang in and give ourselves a chance late in the game, you know, and in some ways be a fraction unlucky at various times, I think is a credit to our players.
18: So the Cats season, they have injuries to Max Holmes. Jeremy Cameron's not right throughout the entire season with the arm, Jared. Reece Stanley's not a factor, so they have to turn to a young ruck. Paddy Dangerfield, being his vintage, comes and goes, of course. And there was good in amongst it, but the hurdles that were in front of the Cats that prevented them from really contending. Do you subscribe to that? Some things that perhaps didn't quite go their way?
19: I think they've had an unbelievably good season, given all those hurdles.
18: And they finished fifth.
19: Yeah, they finished fifth. They're probably the authors of their own demise to a degree, but... you know, they lost, I think it was four games when he was talking about a few weeks ago when they were significantly well in control of the game with about 20 minutes of play remaining and found a way to lose. So that pushed them into the cutthroat finals. But they missed the opportunity to then play off and get straight into a prelim final. But ultimately... I don't think they were going to prevail quite simply because of the issues. You've got to have everything going right for you 99% of the time to win a flag, and they didn't. And the injuries to Holmes, the injury to Cameron, young Ruckman, who I think is going to be fantastic.
18: Mitch Edwards.
19: He got beaten up badly through inexperience.
18: Yeah, I mean, he's played 20 games. Yeah. He's 20 years of age.
19: Kept going to the back, should have tried to get to the front. Gave away a couple of free kicks at bad times.
18: He got sucked into giving away a couple. There was some craft in that from Luke Jackson.
19: There
18: but
19: was.
18: You can't. And this is why maybe they've got an interest in Rowan Marshall. While he's not their overwhelming priority, you can see why. Just to nurture Mitch Edwards through. But he's a player for the future. And I think at 20 to have the season that he had was extraordinary.
19: Even Bailey had a good game.
18: Yep.
19: Maybe a better than good game.
18: Yep.
19: But he got absolutely towed in the first 15 minutes. They should have gone straight into defensive mode after the first game, and his man just tore him apart early in the piece. So, but when you consider what Chris said, it's pretty well spot on. They got back into it. They had opportunities to win. They were screwed by the arc. Danger missed a goal that he normally wouldn't miss when the momentum was running with it, and that's no real criticism because his performance actually got them back into the game. His first goal... was quite magnificent. You know, they're down a couple of players, so, you know, I think it was another one where the Cats would be holding their head pretty high.
18: They've had issues with centre bounce clearance all year, and that reared its head right at the pointy end. They were smashed in at centre bounce.
19: But I wouldn't put that all down to the ruckman.
18: No, I wouldn't either. I'm just saying it's an issue that they just haven't been able to correct throughout the season, and it certainly came to the fore at the weekend.
19: They've got to find a Jai Newcombe.
18: Yeah.
19: And Jai Newcombe is an All-Australian. But he was a SPP. So they got to pluck someone, and they've done pretty well in that area over the journey. Stewart clearly is one of the great picks. But they got to pluck somebody that can, be, you know, this year, next year, make a difference through the middle of the ground.
18: Yeah, they picked, I mean, James Warpole's no Jai Newcombe, but they picked him up. It hasn't quite worked. And he was another one who was injured at the back end. Phil's text in, typical Chris Scott press conference, giving absolutely no accolades to the winning team and making nothing but excuses for why his team didn't win. Biggest sore loser in the comp. Well, Philly did give... It's incorrect to say he gave absolutely no accolades to the winning team because he did give accolades to the winning team. He said the opposition was good all year. They deserve their chance. He actually did say, I had a feeling going in that the winner of this one will have a really good chance to go all the way. And as Justin Lawmere pointed out, he wouldn't have said that if he won the game.
19: No.
18: You're a bit more honest.
19: Justin's pretty sharp.
18: Yeah.
19: Chase Jones is another one for the Crows just coming off the text. But I wanted to address this given the Fremantles. Somebody's having a go at you and me for being on the grog. Because clearly we're not on the grog because he said that Ken was putting dirt on Warvey time, but it was your good self.
18: Guilty.
19: Your good self that opened up the batting on a cowardly Warvey time.
18: Cowardly Warvey time. Should have been braver with it. When the Cats nosed in front, that was the time to go to the big red button, not with a
21: That's
18: minute.
21: That's categorically 15. Wrong.
18: Hey, Warvey time. Well, they reached their first prelim since 2015, still chasing their first premiership.
19: It's exciting times, though.
18: Well, is it? Let's have a listen to Justin Lawmere.
0: last week was really disappointing, and thought, yeah, the players had a really good week, and yeah, I think it was a total different intent from the first bounce tonight. Yeah, so I was really proud of that, and really proud of the way that the players settled back into the third quarter, and really proud of the way we finished the game off.
21: So that's Fremantle. They got their jobs spot on.
19: You'll get excited if they win it.
21: Yes. Any satisfaction yet? No, job's not done. And he actually said we'll go over to Sydney as underdogs, and he called the Swans heavy favourites.
19: That's not right.
21: So he started already with that. But
19: Is John Newcombe made the All-Australian side?
21: I don't think he's ever made an All-Australian.
19: Okay.
21: But he's been a darn good player for
19: Hawthorn. All-Australian level.
21: What you can call him is a final specialist. His record finals is insane.
19: Yep.
21: Is John Newcombe. So he will be a big part in this weekend's preliminary final. Shea Bolton back in a big way.
19: Massively.
21: 2 goals, 26 touches. He was enormous.
19: He's my favourite for Norm Smith if they get there.
21: Is he?
19: Yeah,
21: he's a Norm
19: favorite.
21: Smith sort of player, isn't he? Mid-20s and a couple of goals or a few goals.
19: Him and Zach Bailey, imagine they're going head-to-head.
21: Yeah, that'd be amazing. Now, the ultimate question, though, is do and can we actually trust Fremantle? Like, can we trust them?
19: I heard that about Melbourne 4 weeks out from the finals. When did they win it? 2023?
21: Yeah.
19: People were saying, oh, you know, can't trust them. Well, hang on a sec. You can't trust anybody till they actually win it.
21: Yeah, well, that's it. So the answer is no, we can't trust them.
19: Well, I trust them to be there when the whips are cracking. I think they'll probably beat Sydney. And I think they'll give themselves a pretty good show. If they don't beat Sydney, it'll be one of the all-time great victories in a prelim final.
21: Melbourne's premiership was the COVID year of 2021 over in Perth, just amending that. But, I feel like... I don't know if you know if we know what we're going to get from Sydney. How can we possibly anticipate?
19: Tell you what you're going to get from Sydney. You're going to get 100% of effort.
21: Are you?
19: I think so.
21: Yep. You're going to get that mad dog rabbit intensity.
19: You'll get the mad dog rabbit intensity, yep. And that'll give them a chance.
21: I will.
19: If you're going to compare talent for talent, you can't tell me they're not going to miss the three.
21: Don't let talent take over. Yeah.
19: But dragged a powerful side back to mediocrity once, they can do it again, and that will be Coxie's big mantra, I've got no doubt.
21: All right. That is our wrap of that game. Titan of the week, though, for Toro. Toro Rod or Mowers, serious power for serious gardening. They don't get any more titanic than Luke Jackson.
19: No.
21: Ability to seize a moment. I mean, his numbers for the game, 25 disposals, 2 goals, 12 score involvements, precisely when the game felt it was not slipping away from Fremantle, but the anxiety was gripping everyone. Yeah. They cut to Justin Lomu, as he said earlier, he had no fingernails left. The crowd was silent. They were fearing the worst. They were panicking internally. And Luke Jackson, just as we just touched on there, just took Mitch Edwards into the cage and said, I'll have a piece of you. Mm. And he delivered under pressure too. The set shots under pressure.
19: Couple of magnificent shots at goal.
21: They were titanic.
19: They were. And you just look back to what Melbourne lost. I think that was I remember when he was picked. There were question marks on he's not big enough to be a ruckman and he's too big to be this and he's not mobile enough to be that. He's a basketballer. Well, I'll tell you what he is. He's an absolute gun.
21: You don't have to go back that far. Is it going to be Darcy, Jackson? Jackson, Darcy. Yeah. Where do they play? How do they both play? Was it split the ruck time evenly, but Sean can't play forward? Sean's just a non-factor now, clearly.
19: Sean is a non-factor. Maybe he becomes a Geelong factor. And if they miss out on...
21: Rail Marshall,
19: they might go back to fish in that pond.
21: So sure, it's an annual topic. It's a Groundhog Day one, that one, Sean Darcy to Geelong. I'm just not sure we're ever going to see it. I think he's otherwise happy in the West, but hey, they all want to play, don't they?
19: No, and he ain't playing. If you miss out on the first one and you've been there for a long time, it'll be hard to get over, but they're going to be swinging in the September action for a fair few more years.
21: Yep, and if he does stay, he's only going to be break glass in case of emergency. There's no world, I think, now where Fremantle would be willing to play the two of them. I think that ship is well and truly sailed.
19: No, I don't agree with that. I mean,
21: they could do it now.
19: Cox. They've preferred Cox at this stage.
21: Well, what does that tell you?
19: Well, it tells me they're not confident enough in Darcy's body and he hasn't got himself fit enough to prove them otherwise.
21: Which is not exactly the first time that's happened, is it? So, yeah, some work to be done on that front.
19: Do you reckon they'll be there next year? Let's say they win the flag. Will he be there?
21: Sean?
19: Yeah.
21: I think he'll be there just by virtue of the fact that he's got that long-term contract, and I think he's otherwise happy in Perth. But and I think other clubs would – it's buyer beware, isn't it, for someone like Sean Darcy. You'd have to trade relatively heavily for, and as you say, his body keeps letting him down. Get serious about your lawn. 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Serious tools for professional
19: coming
21: results.
19: Around to that time. You had a bit
21: your
19: of,
21: lawn started growing again.
19: A bit of
21: lawnography.
19: Lawnography.
21: You giving him a call ever?
19: I have. I spoke to him a little while ago, but ready to a little bit of cut and fertilise and, all of that.
21: Yeah, it's warming up. You can feel it, can't you? All right. Power core working in all conditions to keep your power connected. Essential as we're going to be back on Sports Day after this.
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9: You are indeed. All the texts coming through as well. 0433 98 11 16. Jackson was and is a great player and had a great game, but he got two goals from very soft frees. Tony, they were there. They were definitely there. I'm just trying to find. Oh, no one, Chuka, no one trusted Richmond in 2017. They even have a word for them dropping the bundle, Richmondy, says Chuka.
10: Yeah, there's a lot of this nonsense goes around before ultimately the premiership, the side prevails in a premiership. 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
9: They couldn't win
10: on the MCG. 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
9: Fakes
10: there.
9: Fakes had to answer that question for about 3 years.
10: So many times. And now I hear that they play better at the MCG than the SCG.
9: Yeah, yeah.
10: The difference in length between the MCG and the...
9: SCG?
10: Gabba.
9: What?
10: From goal line to centre line.
9: Oh, no.
10: It's about 1.5 metres.
9: Right.
10: It's sweet FA.
9: Width?
10: I think it's about 1.5 metres.
9: A couple
10: again.
9: Of metres each side or something. Yeah.
10: I used to know it off by heart, but the SCG and the SCG and the Gabba are 0.5 metre difference.
9: Right.
10: And yet does anybody talk about the size of the Gabba?
9: Yeah. I reckon the broadcast position at the SCG is just shockingly bad. And I reckon
10: there's a lot of people talk about the camera angle.
9: Shockingly bad at the SCG, and it always has been.
11: Yeah, it's crap.
9: Why is it so low? It's not at the...
10: Need a bit higher?
9: Needs to be higher, yeah.
10: Well, actually, the boxes are pretty high.
9: Right.
10: They're on the seventh floor of the Brawong.
9: I wouldn't know about those. You're always behind glass up there, aren't you? I forgot.
10: I've done SCG up there, plenty of them.
9: Crows should go hard for merit, exactly what they need, says Benny. I'd be surprised, very surprised, Ben. I think there's one destination and one destination only for Zach Merritt. I don't think anything has changed there. A lot of texts coming through on Luke Jackson. Turn the GF for the Ds in 2021. That he did.
10: He did.
9: Superstar.
10: Remember the centre clearance where he got it, gave it to Clary.
9: Yep.
10: Clary probably should have given it back for him.

0: But he went all the way. It was the pivotal moment.
1: Yep. And Mick on the Gold Coast. I'm a Hawks man on the Gold Coast, and I'm going to the grand final. 3 months ago, we got tickets to the Davis Cup in Brisbane on a Saturday. This Saturday, Hawks are at 5:15. Should I go or should I stay, Mick? I mean,
0: should I stay?
1: Yeah. I mean, the Aussies are playing Poland, but I'm probably inclined to choose the Hawthorn prelim over that, to be fair.
0: I think the prelim would get my vote.
1: But hey,
0: did you read this Will Swanson article in the, I think it was the Australian about tennis and tennis in this country? Totally torched it.
1: Really?
0: Totally torched it. Nuke it. Yeah.
1: In the toilet?
0: In the toilet.
1: Right, okay.
0: From a junior perspective. Yes, we've got a 3-week extravaganza, but not much good down the bottom half.
1: What do you suspect happens with the Sydney Five? Now, that's a very difficult question for you to answer, clearly, so I'll preface it by saying it's almost an unfair question for me to ask. But just if the conjecture is real around a player like Nick Blakey, and he is seen as gettable, and there's some tension there between he and Sydney for all the reasons that we know, and the clubs that would be interested in Nick Blakey, or are, have been told by the AFL that Nick's and the other four players' fate won't be known until after the end of the trade period, certainly not before, and that if you are to try to trade or orchestrate a deal for these guys and bring them into your club, then it is very much buy beware if next season hits and they're deregistered, or which is a word that won't go away, which sounds extreme, but it's there, then it's going to be on those clubs. So when those clubs are told that, there's surely no way you can outlay a significant amount of capital to get a player like Nick Blakey in your door, is there? There's no world in which you can move, is there?
0: Yeah, you'd have to take, you'd have to be speaking to the player and believe everything that they say, and you know that if what they say is that they're going to end up being innocent, well then you may take the risk. That said,
1: when you're waiting for police, and it might not even have anything to do with the police, the AFL will act independently to the police at the end of it all.
0: Well, they won't act independently if there's no charges, because there'll be nothing to act on.
1: I know. I think they absolutely could. That's why Sydney suspended the five players. That's my point. They did that not apropos of anything to do with the police. They did that because there was, you know, activity involved in that hotel that they weren't willing to accept. So when the police matter proceeds and is concluded, as the AFL said, they will then get involved themselves. And I think there is a way where their integrity in it get involved, and maybe there's further sanctions in the eyes of the AFL anyway.
0: That would be interesting, and I think that the club would take great umbrage at that. That said, my overriding view of the five that have been had their seasons ended is simply this. They're all Swans players, and the Swans should be doing everything to bring them back to the club ASAP.
1: ASAP?
0: Not before the finals.
1: I was just going to say, would you do it now?
0: I do the best and fairest, which will be a week, 2 weeks, 3 weeks, whenever it's logged in. I would bring them back at the best and fairest, as long as the players agreed. And I would begin the process of having them come back to the club.
1: Gee, there'd be a bit of anxiety from the players' point of view about coming back in an event like the best and fairest.
0: Well, they've got to come back at some stage. Mm. Now, you either front the club and you come in the back door. Well, I think the best and fairest would be a fantastic place to say, okay, you stuffed up, but you're still one of us.
1: Yep.
0: You're still all part of us, and we see you as a great part of our past and hopefully a great part of our future.
1: It would have to be a big ice-breaking gathering behind closed doors first at the club, though, wouldn't there?
0: Yep.
1: With Dean Cox and with Andrew Pridham and with Matthew Pavlich and all the on-field leaders and the entire team, that have to do it that way. First, the AFLW team would have to be involved in that as well. So it would be a full process welcoming back before something formal. But, yeah, it has to be done eventually. Clearly not while finals are in play from a Sydney point of view. You wouldn't want that potential destabilising, that's for sure. And Dane Rampey being handed to
0: the captaincy. Fantastic. I'm a great fan of Dane's. I think he's a he's been an unbelievable player, not the most gifted player, but heart and soul unbelievable 100% player. So good luck to him. He's tossing the coin on a prelim final on the SCG. Awesome. What a fantastic way, probably, to go out. Maybe not. But at 36, he hasn't got many left.
1: No, nah, it'll be a story to watch, that's for sure, for the remainder of this season. Jared, good on you, mate. Great work. You'll do it all again tomorrow with Horny.
0: Enjoyed it. Speak to you then.
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2: 3-Way BFM weather.
20: A strong wind warning is in place for the coast for tomorrow. Cloudy tonight, very high chance of showers later this evening. Winds westerly, 25 to 30 k's an hour. Tomorrow, partly cloudy, high chance of showers later in the morning. Winds westerly, 25 to 30 k's an hour. Wednesday, cloudy, slight chance of showers, top of 13. Thursday, cloudy, top of 15. And Friday, a sunny day, top of 20. Heading for a top of 13 tomorrow for Warrnambool, Mortlake and Terang, and 14 for Port Fairy.
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22: Right now, it's 13 degrees.
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4: 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I'm sitting here in the dark. 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Just me and the crickets here for the next 60 minutes or so. And Sam Mitchell and Dean Cox, they are the guests on Coaches Night on AFL 360. So we'll bring you the best of those two offerings when they come to hand. I tell you, I'm interested in the selection of a couple of teams as well over the weekend. I know we spoke about Dane Rampey sitting in as captain for Callum Mills, but what are they going to do there with Mills out? So Justin McInerney's fit. Joel Amati is back to full fitness and he's weighing up his future, but they couldn't. They couldn't change that forward line, Sydney, could they? Surely not. It ran right with Logan McDonald, McLean and Curno in the qualifying final against Brisbane. So you'd think Joel Amati's going to be on the outside looking in. Then you've got Lewis Melican waiting in the wings as well. And given Fremantle's forward line has the triangle of terror, maybe it is the Pelican, Lewis Melican, who comes in to replace Callum Mills. But then is that a pelican? It is too. How have you got that? That's just disturbing, Coxie, that you've got a pelican on your button bar. That's random. And then Justin McInerney, though, he's a best 18, certainly a best 23 player, so maybe they find a spot for him as well. So I'm intrigued as to the way Dean Cox goes at selection. I'm not sure if he's going to shine a light on that tonight, but we'll bring it to you if he does. 1-300-736-736. Oh, great to have some company. Nick in Essendon. Nick, welcome to Sports Day. Great to have you.
23: Sammy, you're doing a great job, mate, first off. My question is actually around Coach of the Year. We've obviously had the top four teams. All of their coaches have done a great job. Liam Longmuir leading the charge, getting Freo to the top. But have we ever seen an interim coach in Josh Fraser would get Coach of the Year? Could he win it? Or does it need to be a grand final team?
4: What did he go, Nick? He went 13, which we're told by the AFL is enough, criteria-wise. But did he go 13?
24: 13!
4: Was it 13 a draw and two losses? Have I got that right? From his 16? It was something like that anyway. Is that better than the body of work that Justin Longmuir has orchestrated? 19 wins. Well, 20 wins now if you count the final. And five defeats if you count that qualifying final loss. I'm not sure. It was unbelievable, Nick. But if Freo go on to win the premiership or make a grand final, you couldn't go past Justin Longmuir, could you?
23: I think JL would deserve it if they do go all the way, but I think it's food for thought because I don't know if any of the other coaches would have been able to do what Fraser was able to do.
4: Yeah.
23: No, I agree. I'm not a Carlton supporter.
4: Yeah. Oh, it's extraordinary. It was one of the greatest turnarounds that we've seen. 1-8 to 12-10, you make finals, you win a final. Well, if you count wildcard as a final, you win a final and then you're smacked by Geelong. But I don't think anyone was surprised by that. So they recover from being 1-8 to 12-10 in a draw and finish 10th. Yep. Oh, you can certainly mount the argument, Nick. That's the fun of Coach of the Year, is that it's all open to interpretation. Yep. He's got to be up there. Unfortunately, not the end. They deserve more, Melbourne. I mean, to think that in the last round of the year, Stephen King's Demons were playing for top four. They missed top four. They get thrust into a wildcard game. They lose that wildcard game. It was a sour end. But again, turnarounds, Petrarca goes, Oliver goes. I think most of us had them, what do you reckon, bottom five, bottom six probably? And they're challenging for top four for the majority of the year. So, yep, definitely mount the argument for Stephen King as well. And then if Dean Cox is able to engineer a premiership with the situation Sydney's found themselves in, then clearly Dean Cox would have to be, almost unbackable. And as it was anyway, they still finished second and 18 and 5. They've had a great year anyway. But if they're able to get themselves into a grand final, would you have Dean Cox, even if they don't win that grand final in the running? And then how many coaches are able to engineer three consecutive premierships? So, look, the conversation's endless. Chris Fagan will be up there as well, given their rise to yet another prelim final. Good topic of conversation, that one. You can have your say on it, 1-300-736-736. Brad's up on the Sunshine Coast. G'day, Bradley. Welcome to you.
3: G'day, Sam. You're lacking content, so I'll give you a fair bit. But firstly, about Fraser, mate, he's done an amazing job turning that team around that didn't want to win to a team that almost didn't lose was amazing.
4: I'm with you. But can he be coach of the year?
3: Yeah, for sure.
4: Okay.
3: Unfortunately, and this is probably a little bit too soon, but a reasonable coach called Alistair has never won coach of the year.
4: Yeah, no, he didn't.
3: And he won't coach again, looks like, so that's really sad. But yeah.
4: He certainly won't be winning it this year. That's true. But that doesn't mean it's right. That was a massive oversight, a blight on the award that he was never able to be named coach of the year, wasn't it?
3: Mate, he's a Hall of Famer, and is a shambles what happened in North. Well, they went too far, unfortunately. Secondly, I'm a big line supporter, hopefully coming down after this Saturday for my fourth grand final in a row to see the with my two sons. So that'll be, I really hope that'll happen.
4: Are you coming down? So you're not coming down this weekend, Brad?
3: No.
4: Saving
3: we have
4: yourself.
3: A watch party. We have a podcast, about 100 to 200 people watch it at a restaurant and go crazy or go really quiet. Usually we go crazy following the line, so let's hope.
4: All right. Well, we wish you well, Brad. I'm not sure the Lions need much luck, but it's going to be a belter of a game, this first preliminary final with the Hawks on the Saturday twilight, 5:15. I will be there. I can't wait to watch it. Good on you, mate. Thanks for calling in. Appreciate it. Mark's in Taylor's Hill. He wants to talk about the Sydney Swans. Mark, welcome to Sports Day.
5: G'day. Yeah, I plan to actually go to the finals this week, but apart from the fact of the game being a sellout and I'm not a member, I don't understand how, because I haven't heard that the Swans have named any vice captains, and I'm interested to see what they do as a captain and vice captains for next year, but I'm hoping that Rowbottom and Papley and Goulden are in the mix for all of those jobs because I think they absolutely deserve it. And you know what? I don't care what happens on Friday. I'm so proud of my club and the way that they have fought. And in terms of team changes, I think McInerney in for Mills, and that's the only change.
4: Right, okay. That's good to have a Swan supporter's take on that, Mark. So, yeah, in regards to the captaincy, I mean, Kingy and I were talking about it on Fireball on Friday. He thought there could be as many as six captains changed hands next year, and then we stumbled across the seventh if Toby Green leaves GWS. So Dane Rampey, I think we all think is, I don't know if he's a announcer, but we think this will be his last season. And then Callum Mills out injured. Would you be inclined to go the co-captaincy model again, Mark, which the Swans have done for a long period of time, or would you just be done with it and give it to Errol Gordon?
5: No, I'd love to see co-captains. I'd love to see Rowbottom be the captain with him. I'll be honest, I'd love to see a defender captain, a mid-captain and a defence captain. Because, again, Rowbottom, Papley, Goulden, they could all lead. You know what? They could have 10 players that could lead that club.
4: Yeah, so maybe one in every line. Yeah, I don't mind that either, Mark. A trio of captains for Sydney and they would all be good in there. In their own right. Good on you. Thanks for calling in, Mark. The changes to the captaincy next year would be just off the top of my head. I'm just going through it. So this is what King and I were talking about. Could it be Patrick Dangerfield at Geelong? Could captaincy change hands at Collingwood? Could Nick Dacos inherit it straight away now? Is now the right time for Patrick Cripps to hand over to Sam Walsh? GWS we mentioned. North Melbourne, do they potentially make a change? Is Harley Reid ready at West Coast yet to take the captaincy? So there could be, like the coaches next year, big year for coaches next year, could be a big year for captains as well. David's text in, if Harris Andrews, the great wasn't All-Australian captain. Fags can't be coach of the year. And someone just asked the question off the text here earlier, why don't all the grounds have the same dimensions, playing surface, MCG, SCG, Gabba and all the rest? Clearly, cricket grounds going back. The one I'm not sure about, we need a historian. Why isn't Kidinia Park, why is KP so bloody narrow? Does anyone know the answer to that? Why has Kidinia Park never been... Anyway, that's one for the historians. They'll never be the same. They can't ever be the same. So we just get on with it. Part of the quirk of our game. Justin Longmuir, as we said, in the running to be coach of the year. And he's just started... We're not the favourites. You're the favourites after the Fremantle win over Geelong ahead of the clash against Sydney this weekend.
6: It doesn't really make it a unique challenge for me. As watched what they did against Brisbane, they clearly didn't seem like they missed any of those players. They played a fantastic, selfless brand of footy. And we'll go over there as underdogs and they'll be really confident after their win against Brisbane and they'll be heavy favourites on their home deck. But yeah, we'll go over and give it our best.
4: Heavy favourites. I haven't seen what the market is doing in this game, but if anyone's a heavy favourite, it's Fremantle, just having a look. So that's... he's not kidding anyone there, JL. Fremantle will travel as favourites, the minor premier. And Sydney, so, so impressive. The question all the way up until this game will be, can they possibly repeat the magic that they delivered in that qualifying final against Brisbane that just came from absolutely nowhere? 2:06, this is the captain's run. Well, it is. It's a captain's run on a Monday night. It's Monday disguised as a Friday. I know which I prefer. Dean Cox, I mentioned, he was on AFL 360 and he discussed his standing captain, the veteran defender, Dane Rampey, earlier tonight.
7: Yeah, Jared, we had some conversations, obviously, after Callum got injured with Callum and some of the leaders at the football club. And, yeah, I was just fortunate that we have a number of players that could have taken the role, but... You know, in the end, I thought Dane and what he's done for our football club over a long period of time, the way he's led, the way he plays and the standing he has within the group, it was a pretty easy decision for the remainder of the season.
8: So he leads as the stand-in captain in the 24 grand final. He was a co-captain in 22. So he does have a heap of experience in it. Acknowledging his leadership, is it also something that he knows how to handle it? Let's not drop it on a younger player now with two potentially to go.
7: Yeah, it was a little bit like that. Also, the experience, as you mentioned, that he does have. But on top of that, the person that he is. And for Dane, it's not about doing anything different than what he would throughout the week currently. So he understands the role. He's been in it before. And we just thought it was the best decision at this time.
4: Jared makes a good point there, isn't it? Giving it to a younger player with two massive games potentially for Sydney to come might be asking a little bit too much. So you give it to an old head, a wise head, a senior player, a player who's done it before in Dane Rampey. He was the safe choice. That was Dean Cox on AFL 360 earlier tonight. Zach Bailey, so all these re-signings are ruining the trade period. Zach Bailey staying on an 8-year deal, if you don't mind, at the Brisbane Lions. An improved offer from Brisbane, maybe even multiple times. Has him, I reckon, if not close to the highest paid player at the Gabba now. Now, not the riches that were on offer at Adelaide, clearly. The $10 million over 7-year arrangement, but very, very, very well paid, just the same, Zach Bailey. And I think from what I was told, the decision to bump it up to 8 years as much as anything was made it a pretty easy decision for Zach Bailey. Not long after Brisbane had gone the extra year, Zach decided that he would be staying. He told Chris Fagan, as you heard, late last week. And this was him discussing on Fox Footy his decision to stay at the back-to-back Premier Brisbane Lions.
9: At the start of the year, I sort of prep myself. I see some players, when they come into their free agency years, they can tend to perform poorly. And for me, I didn't really want that. So I sort of set myself for a big year at the start of the year. And for the first half of the year, I didn't want anything to do with the talks. I just wanted to go out there and play footy. And then after that, sort of started to ramp things up. There was obviously a lot of interest from Adelaide. And, I had to consider that, and I always wanted to stay in Brisbane. I love it here. I love the boys. We have so much fun. I wasn't in any rush to sign, so then I was playing good footy, so there was no real rush to sign. And then, after that loss, I thought it was probably a good time to sign and give the boys a bit of a boost.
4: So that was Zach Bailey over the weekend on Fox Footy. By the look of it, it did give his teammates a boost. So the Crows, I reckon they maxed out at 7. So when Brisbane went to the 8. I reckon he got a similar amount of money over 8 that he stood to get over 7 at Adelaide, if that makes sense. So Brisbane didn't quite match the offer, but they went a fair way to doing that. And must be so hard to get players out of Brisbane at the moment, clearly, given everything that they've achieved and stand to achieve in the future. So once they went to the 8, I'm told, he pretty much agreed straight away. So that's a huge re-signing. It's a big contract, though. What will he be? 35, 36, I reckon? 35 turning 36, something like that. Or 34 turning 35, but clearly be well and truly into the twilight of his career when he rolls around at the end of that 8-year deal. But he's a star at the moment, and again, an All-Australian, as we saw this year. The Ark reared its head at the weekend yet again. Just like a ticking time bomb, this one, over and over again. Yep, Chris got disgusted in the aftermath, which I know some of you think is him looking for excuses, but I think this had to be, I would have gone further, to be honest. I reckon he held his tongue a bit, Chris Scott. This was Chris Scott in the post-match.
10: Yeah, well, I think the best thing to do in these moments is not reflect on it at all. I was surprised it was taking so long. It looked pretty clear to me, but it's not for me to judge. I mean, there's a whole lot of opinions that I have about some issues within the game, and I think I've stayed disciplined to this. Post game, especially post a loss, especially post a loss in a final, is not the time to, or certainly not the time where I'm thinking clearly, and it's probably not the time to litigate all that decision making. But from what I'm told, like, everyone has the same opinion that Ollie did.
4: I like the way he said that. Everyone had the same opinion. Ollie did. Truth be told, I wanted him to absolutely rage with that, but he kept his own counsel. Off the text from 896, Sammy, love the trade talk. Now that Richmond missed out on Zach Butters, what is their plan B? How will they spend their money? Good question. I don't think there's a plan B anywhere near the caliber of Zach Butters. What have they got? Pick 2. Clearly, you're taking that to the draft. Obviously, who's left in the free agency space? No one they're linked with, I don't think, 896. I'm just as intrigued with Richmond as to what they actually do with a couple of guys who know, and I'm talking of Jaden Short, Nick Vlostone. We might talk about this on the trade bell with Jared Waitley tomorrow, but I'm intrigued. Both got a year to run on a contract. We know Collingwood are considering making a play for Jaden Short, and in an ideal world, they would look to do something there. But clearly those players are going to want to be traded. They're contracted. Would Richmond look to do something as well? So it's all very preliminary. You're thinking, if you're Richmond, do you scalp too far? Do you have too much youth? They'd be mindful of that. But at the same time, if you're Jaden Short, Nick Vlostone, a lot of success at that footy club, clearly. But as we know, your shelf life as a veteran player is far less at a club that's struggling. Richmond will keep wanting youth in that team. How much longer have those two got, as good as they've been? Whereas they know if they go to a team that's more inclined to be winning week to week, let's say Collingwood, then they can potentially add another year to the contract, get a bit more security, play for a bit longer if that's what they want to do. So I'm just as intrigued there, 896, as to whether Richmond sanction one of Vlostone and Short to leave with some interest out there. Last crack at a pure draft as well. They wouldn't get a lot for Short, though, would they? You'd reckon second rounder, maybe, back the other way. Last chance at a pure draft before Tassie come in, Kenny's mob, and stuff it for everyone. So you wonder the way Richmond will want to do it. Anyway, Blair Hartley knows exactly what he's doing down there. They got Nick Austin in as well. Dean Cox and Sam Mitchell, both tonight on AFL 360, discussed the Ollie Dempsey arc decision. Or was it a non-decision? Or was it an incident? I'm not even sure what it was. But this is Dean Cox and Sam Mitchell on the Ollie Dempsey non-goal over in the West. This will make for interesting listening on AFL 360 tonight.
7: Yeah, Jared, I haven't seen it. I didn't look really closely at it, but I thought, obviously, from the vision that I saw, a slow down, it was probably a bit of arm to boot. And I think when you're starting to talk, you spoke with Sam about the NFL, just the difference between, the camera and the resolution and quality is probably something that, I probably noticed from trying to zoom in, but, so tight and, they're big decisions to make.
8: What do you think, Sam?
11: Oh, I mean, there was a part of me that it's a great goal. Like, it's, I think we've forgotten how clever that moment is. So it would have been a goal that went down in folklore forever. You know, now we don't get it. So I kind of think of it from the entertainment. I know not too many people watching this are probably that interested, but Manchester City versus Manchester United last night had a way worse howler than that. So if they're getting it wrong in the EPL, I think we're probably a bit behind them.
12: The EPL, they put out a statement, said we made an error of judgment and we've rung Manchester United to apologise rather than just pretending that
13: was... Yeah, opened a bottle of champagne when you heard that, the handling.
4: Off the text, Chris Scott was wise just to let Jared Waitley vent over the arc. Jared did it for Chris. He didn't have to say anything about it. So...
14: Sack them all.
4: Yeah. And you're on a hot into nothing from a Geelong point of view because people just accuse you of whinging and not giving Fremantle the credit they deserve and being sore losers. So they're... They're really in a difficult position there, Geelong, but I think we all acknowledge the fact that the arc is a mess, and I think most of us had that being a goal, didn't we? I feel like we did. Last year's preliminary final didn't go the way of the Hawks. They were beaten pretty easily by Geelong in the end. It was 5 goals the difference. Patrick Dangerfield put on an absolute clinic in this game this time last year. So the Hawthorn coach was asked on what he and his side had learnt from last year's preliminary final experience.
11: Oh, I thought last year we played Geelong, you know, similar in the sense they were a very seasoned finals outfit, and we had a few players and maybe coaches as well that were a bit, you know, there was a lot going into the game and dealing with the anxiety and the crowd and the big moments. Did we nail all of that last year? I don't think so. Mm-hmm. Will we nail it all this year? Probably not, but we'll be better for it. So being able to just hang in there and make sure we manage the momentum is very important in preliminary finals. And preliminary finals are about as loud as a crowd gets because almost everyone there goes for one of the two teams. Grand final, there's a lot of, you know, just people who want to have a look. So yeah. Preliminary finals, the noise is about as loud as it gets. So we're looking forward to that.
13: Do you sense it within, so you acknowledge that there's a couple that didn't get it quite right, coaches included. Do you sense that they've learned and have put things in place to maybe do it, or do you got to wait and see?
11: Oh, I think you have to wait and see. It's one of the great arts. I'm yet to see anyone who knows before the bounce whether a team is on or off. Sometimes your players are just so intense and it works, and sometimes the opposite. I can see Coxie laughing because he must have the exact same discussion. 5 minutes before a game, you just got your hands like this and you're saying, well, I hope we're ready.
4: So that was Dan Mitchell tonight. The last time they'd beaten Brisbane, I'm just going back here and having a look, was 2024 at Docklands, of all places. Last time they'd beaten them at the G was halfway through 2023. So this year, annihilated, not that long ago, clearly, up at the Gabba. They had a dirty night that night, beaten by 11 goals. They lost to them at the Gabba by 10 points in 2025. They haven't played them at the G since round 12, 2025, and they lost by 5.5 goals there. So, anyway, that all counts for nothing, clearly, but they haven't beaten them in the last three. Just going through it, just curious. And there's been a couple of heavy losses in there as well, so we'll see where that goes. Hey, the dig, Sherlock wheelbarrows and carts available at Bunnings Warehouse. Have we got enough time for the dig? I reckon we do. Just Adam Simpson on Josh Rochelli. Have a listen to this today on the means test with Jared Waitley.
24: And Leicester on Rochelli. Now, that wasn't a hard day. Just play on him. But Rochelli, he's not ready, is he? He still looks like a boy. And we need to get him playing like a man.
4: That's an interesting assessment, isn't it? Playing like, I reckon he's physically, he looks good. 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We'll bring up to speed with some news headlines after the break, thanks to Nelson Irrigation. September to Remember nominations coming through for this week as well. All your texts, so there's a few that have just come through in a rush, so I'll park them, read them out on the other side, 0433 98 11 16. New jobs open line is open as well until 8 o'clock. 1300 736 736.
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11: Yeah, you are. The View Jobs open lines open until 8. And then I reckon a big edition of the first serve is ahead of us with Alex Zverev winning the men's US Open final. So BP will be all fired up for that. 1-300-736-736 on that View Jobs open line. 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And the text 0433 98 11 16. Replay was not definitive, which it had to be to overturn the goal umpire's decision. People are just outraged because it would have been a great goal. Oh, is that all? If it was just a toe poke, would there have been this outrage? I don't think so. Get over it. No one wants to hear Geelong whinging when they are so used to everything going in their favour. Maybe it's finally a bit of karma. Just remove the team, 2-3-1. Remove the player, remove the coach, remove the team. A goal is a goal is a goal, is it not? We just want it to be correct. And that's replay, not definitive, which it had to be to overturn it. That whole system is just garbage. Just review it. Don't worry about soft call, hard call, whatever. Review it if you're not sure and make the right decision. People are outraged, not because it's a great goal, because it was a goal, regardless of how it came. That's why we're outraged, and because this is a 17-year problem that still hasn't been able to be fixed. Oh, man, I'm starting to sound like Jared Waitley in here. News headlines for Nelson Irrigation. Don't let hidden pivot issues impact yield. Don't let it happen. NelsonIrrigation.com.au today. Hey, we're going to have some audio from Tom Morris soon, but I might run ahead of that because he's reporting that the St Kilda player Alex Tarou, who we've spoken about on the Trade Bell over the last week or so. Now, we've done that because rival clubs have been contacted by Tarou's management, just doing some tie kicking and some door knocking. Would you be interested in my contracted 19-year-old? Now, we learn via Tom that Alex Tarou has toured the Gold Coast facilities in recent days as he and his management seek a path out of Moorabbin. Now, Interestingly, and I think it's only interesting, I don't think it's a factor. I've been told it's not a factor. But Alex Drew's management is the same management that look after the affairs of Lekha Lea, who, you don't need reminding, had a pretty uncomfortable trade negotiation with St Kilda last year. He was set to go to Moorabbin, and then the last minute the Saints pulled the rug out and Lek was made to stay at GWS. So that's interesting. I am told that he's in no way playing any part in Alex Tarrou looking around. I think the Tarrou camp, having touched base with them independently to Tom's report, the kid just wants to play first and foremost, and he hasn't. And he's been playing some pretty good footy in the VFL. So I think that is in large part the reason why he's looking around. It could be also for leverage. Management do this at the same time. Worst thing that can happen is you get yourself a new deal at a high rate. He was taking a pick 10 in 2024. He's just struggled. Clearly, we know he missed a lot of football this year for obvious reasons. But he's got bigger aims, as all kids of his generation do. So I'm interested to see what happens there with the Flying Viking, who struggled for consistency. So he's just played the 19 games since debuting in 2024. So that report by Tom Morris, that's on sen.com.au, that Alex Tarrou has toured the Suns facilities in recent days. He's got, just for the record, 1 year remaining on his contract at the Saints. Could we stop saying that was a goal? It was a free kick. It is kicking in danger. 366. Well, that was exactly what the Pipe was saying earlier today on Midday Madness as well, that forget the goal or coming off the bicep. It was kicking in danger. Should have been a whistle on play. Ben, and why was the Ark brought in 17 years ago? Because Geelong got an incorrect goal awarded in the 2009 Grand Final. I love it. I love it. Now, Matt in Bendigo's texting. I'll read this out, Matt. Public service announcement, a favour to you, because I'm in no way an expert in this space. But Matt in Bendigo, hopefully we can get an answer for you, Matty. You say this. Sam, why are the Hawks stopping people from using their membership barcodes with members from other clubs? Is this new? Never struck it with my Lions membership. Means my partner and I couldn't use our memberships to attend the prelim. We got tickets through general admin, but they're not great. Arms up in the air emoji. Well, that's what my arms are doing. They're up in the air too, Matty. I've got no idea what you're talking about there, but hopefully, having let that out into the ether, we can get a clarification on that. Hey, this is the Tom Morris report on the agenda set. It also has some Hutchie discussion in it as well.
0: Good evening to everyone at home. What we can tell you tonight is that Todd Marshall, the contracted Port Adelaide big man, has emerged as a possible circuit breaker in a deal that would satisfy Port Adelaide and the Western Bulldogs, separate to the compensation picks. Now, most importantly, this would be a deal that stands on its own two feet. In other words, it would be approved by the AFL, separate to the compensation pick five, which Port Adelaide would receive if they decided to go down that route for losing Zach Butter. So let's have a look at the framework of what's been discussed at a very informal level. There'd be a lot more to it than this, but at a very basic level, the top line is exactly what we know. Pick five for Zach Butter's compensation, that's simple enough. The bottom line is when it starts to get a little bit more complex, and I'm sure it will by the time of the trade period. The Western Bulldogs would receive Todd Marshall from Port Adelaide, with discussions around how much they pay and how much Port Adelaide pay of his long-term deal. Of course, he's contracted, as I said, until the end of 2029. And then Port Adelaide would receive pick 12 and also a future first. Obviously, there'll be more picks going back and forth in addition to that. But what it would do, Hutchie, it would give Port, at the end of the day, pick 5, pick 12, and a future first, which is the three first-rounders they've long spoken of in return for Zach Butters.
5: And so Marshall's role that you're reporting, I know you've been investigating this for a few days, is intriguing. Would they pay some of that wage and then justify it as a salary dump?
0: That's what
5: happened with Jack Bowes at the Suns and Geelong, which would then make it defendable, because clearly those two deals are linked. They're not happening. I know the Bulldogs have looked at him, but I think you said the Bulldogs have looked at him in the past.
0: Is there, yeah, that's right.
5: But they're clearly linked, those two deals.
0: Yeah. I'm not sure it would be to the same level as Jack Bowes, where Geelong got, I think, pick six or pick seven and the player. But I've got no doubt that there would be some sort of negotiation around whether the Western Bulldogs pay the most for Todd Marshall or the Port Adelaide pay some as well.
11: So, okay, it's hard for radio, isn't it? You do need a diagram for these sorts of things. But it would be as workshop there with Tom and Hutchie on the agenda set us tonight. Pick five for Butters. So that would be the compensation anyway. But on top of that, the Dogs would receive Todd Marshall from Port Adelaide, I'm assuming to play back. Port would receive 12 and a future first as well. So that's the Dogs pick 12, compensations pick 5, and a future first. So that would need serious ticking off from the AFL, that one. So that as was just alluded to there, that would give Port Adelaide 3 first rounders. Certainly 2 very good ones, one inside 10, one at 12, and then a future first, which tied to the Western Bulldogs could be anything next year in a Tassie diluted draft. And if the Dogs are going to be as good as they clearly hope they're going to be, then that pick could be well back. That could be back in the 20s. So let's look at it. 5, 12, and maybe a pick in the 20s. So not exactly 3 first rounders, but 2, one very good first rounder and one solid one and one way, way back. So anyway, there'd be a lot more to go into that, I'm sure. And no one's pretending to say, I don't think that will be the exact deal, but it might be the crux of it going forward. Nelson Irrigation helps growers identify irrigation issues early through smarter data. 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I'll read this one out. Sammy, can Port really not match Butters' bid and get 5 as compo and then do a deal with Dogs? Well, yeah, sorry. Just reading that text now. That's exactly what's just being thrashed out there on the agenda set us tonight. So it was 5, 12, and a future first coming to Port Adelaide. Dogs get Butters, obviously, and they also get Todd Marshall from Port Adelaide as well. All right, September to remember is coming up, and it's a famous one on the other side of this.
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11: All right, there's a lot of feedback on this this

0: If it's five for Butters on paper, the 12 and a future first for Todd Marshall's got a smell about it. Even if it is, let's say, 5 and 12 for Butters, the future first for Todd Marshall's got a smell about it as well. I mean, from a Port Adelaide point of view, it's a pure salary dump, isn't it, as much as anything? Because Todd Marshall signed a 5-year contract extension in February of 2024. So he's contracted for another 3 years at Port Adelaide at good money. So clearly there's an appetite for Port Adelaide, it would appear, to get Todd Marshall's money off the books. Dogs take that, maybe. Maybe most of it, all of it, whatever, that can be negotiated clearly between Port Adelaide and the Western Bulldogs. But the Dogs get their man in Zach Butters and Port get their pick. So it would scratch the backs of both parties, but will the AFL tick off on it when they're said to be relatively sensitive over these sorts of things anyway? Clubs are regularly warn that when they enter into any deal or sign any deal with clubs for a trade, that they can't collude, they can't lodge any deal at the time or after that is seen as a sweetener or a side deal or has a separate component that's not involved in the trade. So all these things are ticked off by the AFL, but they're going to get it done anyway. I mean, it'll be a lot of song and dance, but the trade is clearly going to get done one way, shape or form. 025, that's called having your cake and eating it too. From a Dog's point of view, it's a good deal, isn't it? Because you're given your first round pick this year, 12 and a future first in a Tasmania diluted draft. 5's the compensation kick in. I'm not even sure if I know what happens when the compensation's factored into an otherwise normal trade. So anyway, all to be worked through clearly as Zach Butters tries to get his way to the kennel as he wants to do. September to remember for Revo Fitness. We're having a look at famous rev up speeches. Ollie's gone back through the archives and he's come up with the Hawthorne legend, the mastermind at the Hawks, Alan Jeans. It's final time.
1: 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Train like the pros from $9.69 per week at Revo Fitness.
2: Play it moment by moment, contest by contest, quarter by quarter, and regardless of what the scores is, do not accept what's going on. When the occasions come, lead by example, lift yourself and win the contest. That will win the game. In every game, there is going to be a crossroad. And when you get to that crossroad, you either step up or you step down. It is an entitled, all up to you. You make the decision, not me.
0: Alan Jeans there, our September to remember for Revo Fitness this week. A look back at famous rev-up speeches. That was the 1989 grand final, of course, that forever enshrined as part of the greatest grand finals in the history of the game. Ben, yep, the AFL are relatively strong on it, unless you're Geelong. So, yeah, well, those are very predictable texts coming through. What else have we got here off the text? Frio's underperformers from the week earlier stepped up on Friday night just proves we're ready, says Adam. Voss, Young, Bolton, Sarong, they're ready. We's fans are ready. It's time, Adam from Essendon. I wonder what sort of travelling contingent Fremantle will get over here if they make a grand final. West Coast always travelled in a good number. I wonder if the Dockers will make the pilgrimage over en masse. You suspect a lot of those tickets have already been snapped up. Don't you think Fremantle kept Geelong in the game with so many poor decisions going forward and turnovers? I estimate they gave them at least 6 or 7 goals off the back of that. That's Hutch in Glebe. And we were talking about Sandy Roberts earlier. What more can you say? When Sandy's son moved to Geelong Mad Geelong College in the early 90s at the height of Ablett fever, the poor fella could not cross the quadrangle without someone shouting, "What more can you say?" That's from Troy. What's Trent Rivers going to do? Well, there's a question. There's a question 104. He's got about to become a father for the first time. Young family on the way. Partner from Queensland. He's from Western Australia. Wants to relocate. Don't think it'll be to Queensland, though, not for the Suns. And Brisbane met with him earlier in the year and have since ruled it out. So if he is going to leave Melbourne, where he does have a contract, by the way, the only path out of there would appear to be

0: west of here. So there you go. Gene's halftime speech was better. Pay the price. Yeah, I agree with you, 001, but I think we've already exhausted options on that one. I think we might have already played that one. Hey, a big weekend in other sports too, by the way. And I know we're going to hand over to BP for the first serve next. He'll break down the US Open men's final that was played. But the Formula One Grand Prix in Spain was wild. This was at the Madryn circuit, the first race of its kind at this circuit, a hybrid street circuit, came with a reputation as a car killer coming in. And while it didn't quite live up to that billing, there was carnage early, and it enveloped Oscar Piastri, airman, who was eighth after copping some early damage. Kimi Antonelli won it in his Mercedes, and he's having a fine season. The podium was rounded out by Max Verstappen in second. Lando Norris was third, and unfortunately, after going so close last season, it just hasn't worked out for Oscar Piastri this year. In the Premier League, yep, they had their own video dilemma, their own VAR issue. In the end, a goal was awarded when it shouldn't have been, and it resulted in 10-man Manchester City pinching it 1-0 over their neighbours Manchester United, a highly controversial winner from their Norwegian striker Erling Haaland. The Premier League refereeing body ProRef admitted an error of judgment was the wording they used in awarding Haaland's 60th minute winner. It was disallowed on field for offside. It was overruled by VAR, but really it shouldn't have counted. There was another player offside in that one. So video dilemma all over the place in the world of sport. Off the text. So I've just heard Alex Tarua has toured Gold Coast. Looks like this is due to mismanagement by the Saints. Makes me want to spew up. Nutella sandwich for Saints supporters. 939 texting through there. The Gold Coast as well. I mean, Jamari Hagan's going to get that 1-year deal. I'm almost certain on that now. It hasn't happened yet, but all signs pointing towards that contract being signed for Jamara to stay. So they lose Ben King to Hawthorn. They put their trust in Ethan Reed forward of the ball, Jed Walter forward of the ball, Jamari Hagan to maybe make it work at the second time of asking up there. Christian Petrarca hopefully has a better year. Scott Pendlebury comes in. And that's why they've got to work so hard to do that, because they're up against it up there, Gold Coast, in terms of keeping a hold of their talent on that list. Dan in Sydenham, can you give an update on the North coaching job, Sammy? Daniel, I can't at this stage. That's some homework to take on this week. I know that Adam Simpson is considering it. I've reported as much, so he's still doing his tie-kicking, his due diligence, however you want to phrase it. They've contacted a mixture of applicants, though, Dan. We can say that, from established senior coaches in years gone by, like Adam, and also first-time coaches of the calibre of Daniel Pratt, Jamie Graham, Corey Enright, all the usual names that go through, that went through the Essendon and the Carlton processes. So whereas last time was a very pointed approach to Alistair Clarkson, this time around seems like a big net is going to be cast, which, to be fair to them, they did forecast in that now infamous Alistair Clarkson sacking press conference. So be interesting to see what way they go, Dan, whether they go with the first-timer, like seems to be the flavour of the month, or will the likes of an Adam Simpson or maybe even a Joel Longmire and all the romance associated with them and that sort of coach coming back to where they had so much success as players. Interesting to see where they go. Good on you. Thanks for all for texting in and calling in tonight. Big Monday edition of Sports Day. Jared Healy will be back tomorrow night with Ken Hinckley. Daniel Hoyne will join them. I'll be back with the boys on Wednesday as well. Save yourselves a good Monday night. Don't change the dial, though. Don't go anywhere. The first serve with Brett Phillips coming up. A big US Open to wrap up. Keep it locked on SEN. We'll see you tomorrow for more Sports Day from 6. We'll catch you then.
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17: Good evening, I'm Jamel Wells. Some economists are concerned about reports the government's considering another cut to the fuel excise. Petrol and diesel prices are expected to rise in the coming weeks. Independent economist Saul Eslake says another excise cut could push up interest rates.
18: At a time when the Reserve Bank is trying to slow the rate of growth of total spending in the economy, it may well be an example of what the government give us in the name of relieving cost of living. pressures, the Reserve Bank will take it away in the form of higher interest rates.
17: Universities are critical of One Nation's plan to slash migration numbers. The minor party has pledged to cut 750,000 temporary visas, with most of the cuts in overseas students. Universities Australia spokesperson Luke Shee says international students are worth at least $53 billion a year to the economy.
19: If you dramatically take fewer international students in this country, we'll be a poorer and less skilled country, and our universities will be less and less world-class.
17: Indonesian police are treating the deaths of an Australian man and his two children in Bali as a possible murder-suicide. Chelsea Bowden reports.
20: A 56-year-old man and two children aged 4 and 6 were found dead in a Kuta home on Sunday morning. It's understood the man's wife, who was away at the time, had called for a welfare check before the bodies were found. Officers are investigating the cause of the deaths, with autopsies now underway. Authorities suspect it was a double murder-suicide. The Department of Foreign Affairs and Trade has confirmed it is providing consular assistance to the family. Chelsea Bowden reporting.
17: Australia's second largest private hospital operator, Healthscope, will be broken up. Sydney's Prince of Wales Private Hospital and Melbourne's Knox Private will be sold to private equity. Lenders have approved the deal after the healthcare group's financial collapse last year. 14 of the companies remaining 25 hospitals will be operated by Calvary Healthcare. More industrial action has been announced for Brisbane's ferry network. Workers will take part in peak hour stoppages on Wednesday and on Thursday. In finance, one Australian dollar is buying around 71.4 US cents.
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17: The Sharks hope to finish off a drained Roosters side in Saturday's NRL semi-final at Allianz Stadium. The Roosters are coming off a 19-12 loss to the Panthers. Sharks halfback Nico Hines says it can be hard to bounce back from a finals loss.
22: I've been in that situation in 2022 when we lost to the Cowboys here and then lost to the Rabbitohs a week after in straight sets, and you know the Raiders did it last year too when we went and beat them.
17: Panthers star Nathan Cleary could be in doubt for the rest of the finals after scan showed a stress injury in his foot. Dane Rampey will captain Sydney for the first time since 2023 in Friday's AFL preliminary final against Fremantle. He's stepping up after Callum Mills injured his ankle and the club suspended Isaac Heaney. Alexander Zverev has won his second major tennis title. He defeated Ben Shelton in 4 sets to lift the US Open trophy in New York. And Queensland rugby fans will be treated to an Anzac Day double at Suncorp Stadium next year. The Reds host the Blues in Brisbane the night before the Wallabies' historic test against the All Blacks. That's news and sport.
23: The Warrnambool Seniors Festival presents Honky Tonk Queens by Amber Joy Poulton, 11 a.m. Wednesday, October 7, with morning tea beforehand. Tickets $10 from the Lighthouse Theatre.
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3: A strong wind warning is in place for the coast for tomorrow. Cloudy tonight, very high chance of showers later this evening. Winds westerly, 25 to 30 k's an hour. Tomorrow, partly cloudy, high chance of showers later in the morning. Winds westerly, 25 to 30 k's an hour. Wednesday, cloudy, slight chance of showers, top of 13. Thursday, cloudy, top of 15. And Friday, a sunny day, top of 20. Heading for a top of 13 tomorrow for Warrnambool, Mortlake and Terang, and 14 for Port Fairy.
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3: At the moment, it's 12 degrees.
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6: Now, this is Nights with Dennis Walter.

Good evening, Dennis Walter with you. How wonderful to feel a bit of spring weather on our backs, a bit of sunshine, a bit of warmth. It's going to deteriorate a bit tomorrow, but it's nice that we've had two or three days of lovely early spring weather. Wonderful 3693 is the number right through the evening. There's plenty ahead on the program. Be catching up with Mark Trevorrow, or Bob Down as we well know him. That's at around a quarter to nine. Mark Allen. It's a very Mark hour here on 3RW in this first hour. Coming up a little bit later, Shannon Lush will de-stain your life. Marty Fields will provide you with information about little things that you probably never even think about. Emily Power from somewhere in Outback Australia. Simon Owens is back with Simon Says. Good quiz at around 10:30, and tons of time for your talk back after 11 tonight. And here's one of the questions that I have, because I was doing something yesterday and I thought, why have I got so many of these? What's the one thing in life you've got far too many of? Not that you're hoarding things, but you've just got too many of them. Mine, I know, courtesy of years and years of Christmas presents. Anyway, we'll get to that after 11 tonight, but let's get into it. But let's lead in with what we really need. No.

0: That record by Anne Murray, which was a country hit around the world, I think in the early 80s. Gosh, those lyrics, they do apply pretty well to what's going on around our very own Melbourne. Mark Allen, good evening.
1: Good evening to you, Dennis. I don't know what's going on in my world, but the more I listen to country music, the more I love it.
0: Yes, I'm a big fan.
1: Is it something like I never thought about country music really until maybe 10 years ago? But every once in a while, I'll find myself just singing along. It's very relaxing.
0: It's great. And simple messages within the lyrics, which is lovely.
1: Yeah, beautiful. You know, John Daly was a country singer. You know what his biggest hit was? The golfer John Daly?
0: Yes.
1: All my exes wear Rolexes.
0: This is a bloke who'd be having a gasp while he's belting one 300 metres.
1: That is exactly right. Thanks for asking me back. I enjoy chatting to you on a Monday night. It's great fun.
0: It's good. It's great to have you on the program. And I love when you're doing your bits and pieces on Brekkie as well. There's a bit of pressure from sort of former very successful Labor Party people back to the government. Bill Keltie has given them a bit of a backhander, saying that the current Labor Party wants Australians to celebrate falling house prices while real wages are falling, inflation remains painful and mortgage costs are biting. Get back to the basics, I think, was basically the message.
1: Isn't this insane? Does the current federal Labor government, does it understand that people with mortgages, if they then default on their house, on their mortgage, and the prices have come down, then the banks will have no chance of getting their money back? I mean, I don't think they actually understand the tightrope that we in this country are walking at the moment. If it gets any worse and people start losing their jobs and these great big, you know, what's the average mortgage these days? About $500,000 or $700,000.
0: Yep.
1: If these mortgages all start defaulting one after another, and the banks go down, we are going to be in more trouble than we've ever been in the modern era of Australia. And it just feels like we're peddling that in that direction.
0: 133-693. We love callers always on 3RW Nights. We love your opinions. 133-693. Mark, I was talking to an accountant last week. And I was talking to him about a young fella that I know who is really keen saving carefully, not going out on the La Perouse on a Saturday night, saving to get into his first unit or house.
1: Good.
0: And the accountant said to me, just tell him to be patient at the moment, because if he'd got into the market with 5% deposit, plus he would have lost that already, plus a 10% downfall, you know, pretty well across the real estate industry. He said he's not only lost the 5%, if he has to flog the joint, he's in deep trouble.
1: He said, that is exactly right. I mean, if he saved and saved and saved and he bought the unit for $500,000 now, if things turn and that unit ends up being $370,000 and then he loses his job, he's bankrupt, he's gone.
0: Gone before he gets started.
1: And they seem to be dancing that prices are going down. It's just, it's insane to anybody who's ever had a mortgage before. Anybody who's had fight for mortgage payments and all that kind of stuff.
0: The thing was back when we all got our first mortgages was that, okay, it's a big deal, it's going to be tough. But, you know, 2 or 3 years down the track, you've heard, oh, well, there's been a bit of 6% and there's been maybe 7% the next year. And if you get into a real boom time, you might have another 30 or 40% in the piece of dirt that you've got your house on. Not at the moment.
1: Yeah, you know, Dennis, my dad used to always tell me, when he was a young man, and I'm talking about dad, he died a few years back. When he was a young man, he left Elwood, where he grew up, and he moved to Shepparton to be a wool classer, and then he became a salesperson there at SPC.
0: My dad was a wool classer, yep.
1: Yeah, there you go. The, Do kids move away anymore to buy that first house in the country? I mean, it seems like every kid seems to think that he's going to get his house in Glen Iris or Hampton or, you know, somewhere quite flash. I mean, most people either bought a tiny little unit at the start or they moved to the sticks at the start. And I just don't feel like, you know, I feel like people are almost suggesting that that is a bad thing to do. I think it is a brilliant thing for kids to do, to actually get out of the house, go to the country, get yourself a job somewhere else, work like a Trojan, build up some money, buy that first country home, develop a reputation for a very good worker, and then come back to Melbourne with a great-looking resume and buy your second home. I don't get it.
0: It's there is a bit of entitlement these days. But I'll tell you what, I've always said to both my grandsons, if you throw your guts into your work, you will be ahead of probably 65% of those the same age in the workforce. Because there seems to be a feeling of, I just want it all delivered to me on a platter.
1: Yeah. Hey, you mentioned federal politics there as well and Bill Keelty having a go at them. I was watching little bits and pieces today and I saw Tanya Plibersek going half crazy because someone from One Nation had spent some time in Gina Reinhardt's $30 million unit in Noosa.
0: Oh, yeah, right. I mean,
1: right. So do they understand what hypocrisy is? These politicians, and I'm saying it on both sides, I reckon both sides are guilty.
0: Yes.
1: The politicians understand the downfall of hypocrisy and that we're all onto it these days. And when you start talking like Tanya did tonight, it turns them into a big clown show. I mean, just trying to score points because someone on one side has got a rich friend. And ignoring the fact that people on her side, let's talk about Anthony Albanese and the Pratts, have equally rich friends.
0: Yes,
1: and that
0: of course
1: they take
0: do.
1: Advantage of here and there. I think people are so fed up with politicians and political speak and the fact that they're spending our money incorrectly. Their priorities are just way out of whack with what a modern Australian person wants. I feel so bad for people trying to get into politics now and have a look at what they are putting out there. Instead of looking after us, they're just always trying to score points. And God, it just lets everybody down.
0: 133693, Siv, good evening.
2: Yes, good day, Dennis. By the way, Mark, who was the guy you used to do the buzz trying to? I knew his last name. Was it Schwartz? I forget.
1: Yeah, David Schwartz, the Ox.
0: Yes, the Ox.
2: David. There you go. I remember it now. I've just been racking my... I can sleep better now for knowing that. Thank you. Right. Look, I... Just listening to some of that. Look, I would probably explain what you're talking about as we've elected collectively. I mean, you might individually say, well, I didn't vote for these people. But we've elected collectively people who are basically lefty socialist Marxists who have a particular view on the world which doesn't tally up with economic reality. I mean, if you are cheering low house prices, surely that isn't steeped in any economic reality, is it, Mark?
1: Correct.
0: No, it's not.
1: Absolutely not.
0: And it's the one thing, I mean, it's one thing that all Australians aspire to.
2: That's, well, for whatever reason, the electorate has seen it fit to elect people who are not steeped in economic reality at all. And now that it's come to bite them on the backside, some of them are saying, oh, my God, this is outrageous. Well, some of you, somebody out there, yes, you in the back row there in the black tie, some of you out there have voted these people in. And maybe Mr. and Mrs. Voter, whoever it is, needs to have a bit of a look at themselves, because yes, you vote for the side you want.
0: Siv, you make a good point, a couple of good points. I think, Mark, we need to get to a commercial break, but Arco, but I think in this coming election and in the next federal election, it's not a matter of whether you're a Labor Party person or a Liberal Party person. We all have disappointments with both. It's about change, and change is so clearly needed.
1: It's about being a Victorian and not supporting your political movement like you do your football club. That's what it's about. We're all Victorians and we've all got to do what is right by Victoria.
0: 133693, your calls are welcome straight after these.
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0: 133693. 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Brad, good evening. You're speaking with Mark Allen. Marco.
12: G'day, Marco. How you going, mate?
1: Good, thank you, Bradley.
12: Just wondering, like, you know, did some politician make a decision under the table for this this transurban link going out to Box Hill, saying, oh, my daughter is going to take an hour and a half public transport to get there, and all of a sudden makes an underhand table handshake and says, oh, watch this space. I'll spend the money and I'll get your daughter there in 40 minutes. Like, that money that's gone on that transurban rail link should have been spent on infrastructure with our roads, and look what's happened in the last couple of days. Like, I don't know what's going on.
0: Oh, that's terrible.
12: That rail link is absolutely a waste of time.
1: Hey, Bradley, we did some estimations on the total cost of what it would be today. Now, we were told, you know, 6 or 7 years ago that it was going to be $35 billion. What do you reckon if they did a costing today, an accurate one? What's your best guess? What do you think, it just from Cheltenham to Box Hill, how much do you reckon that would cost today?
12: Probably 60.
1: Yeah, 60 or 60, in between 60 and $70 billion today. I'm with you.
12: Yep. Yeah.
1: And we can't afford that.
0: Brad,
12: we can't.
0: This is the thing. It's what we can afford is good government. Good governments will be spending money on what we can afford. They'll be borrowing according to what we can afford. And then today, I also heard on the evening news and little bits of it here on 3RW as well, that the state government's been using our emergency fund.
12: So when they borrowed the money, go back to when they borrowed the money, they couldn't afford it then. So where do we go? If they're borrowing money that they can't afford to pay, like, you know, I was a small business owner for 30 years, and we absolutely got ringed, right? And there's no government incentive for small business. I'm in the trade area. And it's making it harder and harder and harder. And we're just ants. We just go to work. We come back, you know, that's our colony. We come back home. We pay our taxes. We do everything. But we're not getting looked after at the bottom end.
1: Correct, Wade. I feel sorry. I hate hearing what you just told me, Brad. I hate hearing that you've had a tough time and the government's making it harder and harder for you, because someone in your field, a tradie, you should be killing it. You should be absolutely braining it.
12: Yeah, well, we should be killing it. And I stepped out of the trade. Now I'm teaching trade, which is good. But the numbers are dropping down in the trade sector, and it's going across all RTOs in Victoria. So,
0: yeah, which means we've got this same problem, Brad and Marco. We've got this same problem of people are not aspiring to anything lately. Last few years, they're not aspiring to, you know, put on another apprentice or take on another full timer. They're going, this is all too hard.
1: Though, Dennis? I think because our confidence is at rock bottom. I mean, I know, you know, the Joan Kerner era and how we got back. We had to sell things, but at least we felt like we were going somewhere. When the Liberal Party, Jeff Kennett was running the show, the confidence level in Victoria was enormous. And when people are confident about the future, that's when they will put on the extra worker. Hey, things are going good. Look what's happening here. You know, people are working. The unemployment rate's great. Everything's going well. Yeah, we'll take that new guy on. Let's take him on and let's try and get some more business. That's what happens when you've got high confidence in your state. When you've got low confidence in the state, you don't know what's around the corner and you don't take risks.
0: And risks are a part of being in business. The other thing that happened during that time, and I had differences of opinion with what Jeff did, particularly towards the end, but the thing was that he took Victoria from sort of having an inferiority complex compared to New South Wales. He made us. Yeah. He got people up and about.
1: Even if they didn't agree with him, they had respect for him. Looking down at us and saying how much of a go-getter Jeff Kennett was. And I agree. Yeah. Like, things didn't – no one gets everything right. Jeff got a few things wrong, I'm sure. I wasn't following it that closely. All I remember is just I felt like Victoria truly was leading Australia. We were killing it. And that everyone admired the state that we became.
0: Brad, thank you for your call. Hello, Ben.
13: Just a segue from what the lady, that gentleman was just talking about before, is just reminded me there was a movie called On the Beach. Do you remember it?
1: No.
0: Yes.
13: It was with Jeffrey.
0: Filmed around Frankston.
13: Gregory Peck was in it, and he came to Melbourne in the 1960s.
0: And
13: they chose the location of Melbourne because it was such a dead place. It was a kind of a, like with tumbleweeds in the street, and it would look like a deserted city. and that was up until the 1970s. I grew up in the 70s, but I remember getting a skateboard and going down Bourke Street on a Sunday morning, going down Bourke Street, and there was not one person in the city, not one. And it was Jeff Kennett, as just what you guys are talking about, it was Jeff Kennett who actually started the massive change in Melbourne. He was the driver behind everything that happened, as I said before, He did his bad things. He did his good things, like every politician. But as the gentleman said last time, I think Victorians are numb. They're just, you go to work, you pay your taxes, you go home, and there's nothing in the end. There's no light at the end of the tunnel. And to have a politician like Jacinta Allen, an unelected Premier of Victoria, walk away and having $300,000 in her superannuation every year for the rest of her life is disgraceful.
1: It breaks your heart when you put all that together. It does. It breaks so many hearts. It doesn't feel right.
0: I think Ben has used the right word there, that people are feeling a bit numb. I was talking to someone who's from a very successful long-term building company based in Geelong. They've been around for probably 50 or 60 years. And he just said to me on his way into an IGA type story, he just said, it's just too hard.
1: Hey, Dennis, you mentioned a second ago about the Victorian government using the emergency fund. Now, I've been reasonably busy all day. I haven't seen this story. What's this?
0: Well, it was on. I couldn't watch the 6 o'clock news tonight, but evidently the state government over the last few years, I don't know the exact time frame, but they've been evidently using the emergency. It's a state fund to help us when, you know, disasters, pandemics, yada yada yada. Which you would have thought that fund would be a bit diminished after
1: bushfires and things like that.
0: According to the report I heard, was that they've been dipping in just to make the payments on our debt. Do you want more good news?
1: No, that's, you know, I would love this. I think Ben Carroll needs to, you know, I know he's trying, he's got an election soon, but
0: he's trying.
1: He owes it to us to come out and say, you know, apologise for the way the state has been run in the last 10 years. He does. He's got to look at all this stuff and see the potholes and that man dying on his bike on the weekend. And by the way,
0: going way under the speed limit.
1: He's the only one that's died. It's a miracle that he's the only one. But all this other stuff.
0: Just to hear on the news tonight and during the day that he was doing way under the speed limit. Because him and the other rider, when the traffic allowed, would take one lane each to try and avoid potholes, and then one of them has just hit one that is just too deep.
1: Yep.
0: Wow.
1: Hey, isn't it a miracle? I mean, my daughter's 19. She's got a car these days. It's not a big car. It's a small car. And, you know, if she's an inexperienced driver. And if she had to go to the, you know, let's say she had to go down your way, down to Geelong or something, and she hit a pothole, burst a tyre, she lost control of the car. If that car rolled and she was hurt, I don't know what I'd do, Dennis. After everything we know and we've been complaining for so long, you know, I just don't know how I would handle that situation. But I just can't believe. You know, how about some of the stories you hear where there's a big pothole and 22 cars are parked on the side of the road trying to fix their wheels?
0: Heading towards that sort of stuff. Gippsland. Yep.
1: It's nuts. I mean, what sort of a place are we living in?
0: It's very frustrating. 1-3693. Stephen Wayne, Tommy, we'll get to you after the break. More with Mark Allen, straight after this.
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0: 133693. Mark Allen is with me. Stephen, good evening.
21: G'day, guys. Look, Mark, I want to bring up this Albanese issue regarding his mother and the Housing Commission.
1: Mm-hmm.
21: Albo seems to be a thriving capitalist behind the scenes and a socialist when it does not suit him. And the reason I say that is because every time he's targeted in that section, in that area of his personal life, he seems to bring up the same old chestnut. And I feel like there's a bit of exploitation there. It's almost like to say, hey, you know, I did it tough, blah, blah, blah. Can I just say, if that was true, then he would have done anything for his mum. He started work in 1990 and he was on a pretty good wage. Now, he bought his first house. He could have moved in with his mum. He could have bought her a house. Everyone was in Housing Commission. We were in Housing Commission. And I did what I needed to do to look after my parents. I bought a property and I had to sell that and move in with my mum, who had cancer and dementia. And I looked after her up until last week when she passed away. And she was in dementia wards. She was in aged care. And I paid for it with my dad. And that's what you do for your mother. But this Albanese, if he cared so much about the elderly, Mark, go and fix our hospitals. Our hospitals are dilapidated. Our dementia wards, where my mum stayed, my dad couldn't even share a room with her. He never left her side. And he slept on a chair for 4 months. He doesn't know what talking about. When it suits him, he's a socialist. When it doesn't suit him, he's a thriving capitalist. He makes me sick, Mark.
1: Hmm. Yeah, look, I don't know enough about Anthony and his relationship with his mum and all the rest of it. I hear what you hear. And I'm just, you know, I've got so much admiration for the way you've handled yourself and your mother and her illness. You've done very well. But I don't really know how much Anthony did. And I don't know whether he, you know, what the situation was, whether the mum wanted to move in with him. Maybe she didn't want to go anywhere near him. I don't know that either. But I do understand everybody's frustration with our Prime Minister when he jumps up and down about this one, and we get it. You know, you can jump up and down about it. We understand. But there are so many other things that are worth jumping up and down about. And he's picked this one. You know, this one was, hey, listen, Pauline, you don't know my story about my mum and I, so you just leave that one alone. That would have been enough. To me, to make a song and dance about it when everything else is going wrong was a bad move by Anthony Albanese.
0: Yeah, that's a very good point. Stephen, thank you, and hope you're okay at a very difficult time. Hello, Wayne.
2: Evening, Dennis. Evening, Marco. I just wanted to take you up, Marco. You said at the start, the older you're getting, the more you're turning to country music. And yeah. I must admit, I'm the same. I've just gone 60. I've been right into the Australian rock scene all my life and loved live music. And we went and saw Keith Urban playing a catch-up to Nillequid and blew me away. He was unbelievable. If you haven't seen him, go and see him.
0: He's got a new album of covers out too.
2: Oh, fantastic. I'll get onto that. But I found a couple of goodies. Bones Owens is another one I've found. He's a ripper. And I've come across one today, and I looked on Apple Music, and there's about five albums, and female, and I went on YouTube, and there was a clip, and I thought, this is pretty good. And the band is called Shunned at a Funeral. Anyway, I Googled it. It is completely AI generated, all of it. And it's a great sound. It's country, gospel, churchy rock, got a great beat. Yeah. Have a listen to it. It's quite mind-blowing.
0: I'd rather you be listening to Keith Urban than an AI-inspired band, but there you go. The thing is, Wayne, I've loved them all my life. While you're exploring this area, look up a band called Zac Brown Band. They are unbelievable. They come to Australia, they sell out everywhere. They hardly do any media interviews. They just don't need to. They are that good. Zac Brown Band. Wayne, thank you. Jill, good evening. Jill?
3: Hi, Dennis. Sorry. Am I on?
1: Hi, Jill.
0: You're on.
3: Hi, Marco.
1: You're on.
3: Yeah, sorry about that, guys. I dropped the phone. Okay, I'm all adjusted now, so apologies. Look, Marco, I'm going to have to disagree with you quite vehemently, I'm afraid, regarding poor chap who died on the motorcycle with the potholes. You use the word miracle. I don't think it's a miracle. I think a lot of people have been extremely lucky. What we've got here is a government who is criminally negligent. Anyone else who made an area so dangerous for people that are at risk of death, if they use it, would have been charged long ago, especially with their own sort of the workplace, you know, that administration that Dan Andrews set up.
1: I may well have misspoke. I thought I said it's a miracle that more people haven't died on our roads.
0: I did hear
3: what you said, Mark. I'm simply disagreeing with it, that's all. I wouldn't use the word miracle in any context whatsoever because it's been going on for so long. Now, look, I'm not brilliant at, you know, getting builders in and all this sort of thing at a personal level. However, I'm not responsible for the rest of the state of Victoria. Any idiot, especially somebody who works in infrastructure or anything like that, or just drives a car or walks on a pavement, any idiot anywhere knows that if you don't maintain something, particularly property, accidents will happen, the road itself will crumble, and that anyone that hits anything, even if you can go quite slowly, that a car will be wrecked and that a person is potentially injured. You just have a look at all the council people that are constantly warning people, you know, older people, you have to have a tree root out the way, you have to cut your hedge back and all these ridiculous things. And yet the state government and the people in that government have been playing around with people's safety for over a decade. Now, this is absolutely criminal, and I don't mean that as a metaphor. It is literally criminal negligence.
0: The thing is that there are things that, whether you're running your household or whether you're running the estate, there are things that have to be looked after, and I would have thought that we shouldn't be, as we head to a state election, talking about potholes, because I know that in my entire time here at 3RW, and the last 14 years or so has been, it just goes on and on and on, and it's just got progressively worse. That is just like, painting the front veranda marker. Yeah. It's just that's what you do.
1: Yeah, of course it's what you do. It's funny, I drove to Wagga Wagga last week, and the second we crossed the Murray, I felt like we were on pristine roadways. All the way up there, I was dodging, looking out for a yellow and red paint all over the place, trying to, you know, dodge these potholes when you're going 100 or 110 kilometres an hour in some parts of the road, which you're allowed to do. And then straight over that bridge, once we got moving, it was the most beautiful road I'd ever seen. And that's the way we used to be. I remember my dad, when I was a young fella, he used to say, hey, listen, the Victoria's roads are the best. We crossed the Murray and they were disgusting. Now it's just the tables have turned. It's so wrong, so disappointing.
0: I reckon we've got time for a quickie with Tommy. Tommy, go ahead.
4: Good day, Dennis and Marco. When you were saying before, Marco, about the politicians, do you really think they care, Marco? Because they swan off once they get their pension. They've never worked a really hard day in their life. They're not tradies or anything like that. And for somehow they can actually retire and get all this money, Marco, right? Before they get to, what is it, 67, like the normal you and me blokes out there. It's absolutely disgusting. Yeah. And Marco,
1: so you're talking about the politicians speak, aren't you? And how we're sick of it. It's funny, when One Nation won that Farrah by-election, I was watching the TV and the panel was there and they went to this one guy who was an old Liberal guy. And he said, why do you think people are voting One Nation? And he just looked straight down the barrel, Tommy, and he said, people are voting for One Nation because they are sick of everything. And
0: yes,
1: I think a big part of that everything is political garbage speak. We're just so sick of it. Just talk to us. Tell us the truth. Don't try and score points on the opposition. We couldn't care less. Fix our situation and then you'll get our respect and we'll listen.
0: Tommy, thank you for your call. Marco, I wish we had longer, but we don't. Great to have you on the program. Thank you so much for joining me these last 2 weeks.
1: Good on you, Dennis. Have a great night. See you.

0: about W. Shannon Lush will be along later. Getting rid of your stains. So many emails for Shannon. Simon Owens will be along. Tons of time for your calls. Hope you're enjoying the program. 133-693. Back soon.
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0: Scottish. 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
3: G'day, Dennis. Thank you for playing that song. We love singing that one. That's our favourite.
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3: Oh, Dennis, it's so magical. I get to sing straight as myself and not as Bob Down, which is so lovely because there's so many different songs that we can sing which I wouldn't sing as Bob, you see.
2: I've been singing straight for all my career.
3: You have, and doing it beautifully, may I say. So we do music theatre, we do jazz standards, we do pop classics, a bit of Bacharach, a bit of Peter Allen, a little bit of Stephen Sondheim, some Candor and Ebb, all go Bee Gees. We do a tribute to Dolly Parton. So it's, you never know what sort of song we're going to sing next, but there is a lot of laughs in between because where do you think Bob gets it from? He gets it from me. I write his material.
2: Yeah, well, of course, he's very lucky to have a writer like you. But are there little reminiscences happening within show?
3: Oh, we have lots of... There's a few Bob moments for the people that do love Bob Down, which is great. The other thing that we're looking forward to, it's a matinee on Sunday. It's a matinee at 2 o'clock. How civilised.

0: Oh, it's fantastic. I was there as guest of Beatles Legacy at Memo and back there in November. But it's a fantastic time to have a show. People can go out, have a few drinks, catch the tram and go home. And they're home by 5 o'clock.
1: Don't you know? You know you're getting old when you love a matinee, don't you think?
0: What can I say?
1: And what a venue Memo is. I mean, my goodness, what a history that room has. Normie Rowe recorded all of his hits there. It was Bill Armstrong's first studio. They used to record all the Channel 7, all the songs for Sunnyside Up and all the early variety show where they used to lip-sync. They'd pre-record the songs and then lip-sync them at the Regent Palace. Isn't that amazing? I love the history of it.
0: Hey, where did the connection with you and Rupert Knopfs and also Bev Kennedy, your music director, where did that connection come from?
1: We're all genuinely old friends. Each of us have been working with the other for well over 20 years. So I've known Bev for 20, 30 years, been doing various gigs with her all around Sydney. And Rupert is interesting. Rupert is the grandson of the Reverend Ted Knopfs, who founded the Wayside Chapel.
0: Yeah, cross.
1: He was working 20 years ago or so, he was working for the Knopfs Family Foundation, and he was organising a fundraiser, and he asked if I was free to host it, and I did, and it turned out that he's been a lifelong Bob Down fan, and he can do a very funny impression of Bob, and I heard him sing when I hosted this fundraiser, and he's a brilliant singer. I mean, he went to the Con and he went to NIDA. He's like got a Broadway kind of voice, which you would have heard in that song that you just played.
0: Well,
1: and
0: you
1: so I thought, you've got to play Bob's nephew, you know?
0: You don't want people to be too good around you,
1: Bob. Oh, I want them to be good because then I lift my game, Dennis.
0: That is good. Hey, is there any chance of Bob reappearing in Melbourne before Christmas?
1: Yes, there certainly is, and there will be a Christmas show. I can't say too much, but there will be a Christmas show at Memo, which will go on sale next week, which I'm very excited about. But I want people to come and see us this Sunday. I want to come and see old friends. And then I'll give you a call later on and tell you about the Christmas show.
0: Excellent. That's fine. That's no drama at all. Happy to have you on the show anytime you like. Hey, let's take a break and then let's just go through a bit of what people can expect in bits and pieces. I mean, we've touched on it a bit, but this Sunday at Memo in beautiful St Kilda, back shortly with Bob Down.
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0: Online is Mark Trevorrow. Old Friends is coming up this weekend, the 20th of September, with Rupert Knopfs and music director Bev Kennedy with Mark Trevorrow. Now, Mark, there's lots of reminiscing, there's lots of music. You get to sing straight, as you put it. But do the audience, you know, do they ever, you know, if they've had, you know, one too many shardies or whatever, call it, like, they're on a bit of Bob. How do you handle that?
1: They get a lot of laughs in this show. That's the thing, Dennis. They get a lot of laughs. And there is a little bit of Bob that sneaks in every now and again. Can I just say how much I enjoy that ad break? Because as a boy from Murrumbina, I used to listen to 3AW. With Mum, we used to listen to Mary Hardy in the afternoons religiously. Yes. And there was an ad in there that took me back deep.
0: Yes.
1: Like, good Lord.
0: Yeah, it's still
1: so
0: going.
1: Nostalgic coming to the old hometown.
0: Well, you might need it after the show on Sunday. A bit of deep heat.
1: But what's really lovely, so there's a lot of laughs in the show, but then we go to serious places. So we sing beautiful love ballads and all the sort of songs that I wouldn't really do as Bob, because Bob's always about getting the laugh. And so it's a sort of a wider spectrum of styles of music and the sort of songs that I wouldn't do as Bob, which is why I love doing it.
0: Isn't it wonderful that you've got good friends, people you can just wander around Australia performing with, have fun, and then you can go back and do other bits that you do and they'll go off and do what they want to do. Great to have you on.
1: What could be better than making a living singing your favourite old songs? By the way, I'm in Colin from Accounts. Have you seen my funeral scene?
0: Not yet, no.
1: Oh, you got to watch it.
0: Well, I hope it's nothing to do with your career, because I want this career to go on and on and on. I know him so well.
1: You're not going to get rid of me that easy.
0: No, from Chess. Memomusichall.com.au this Sunday. Old Friends. Mark, thank you.
1: Thanks, Dennis. All the best.
0: All the best, mate.

0: BFM National News. Cleaning windows a less than desirable chore? Let the team at Harvey Norman Electrical show you the Robo window cleaning systems today. Good evening, I'm Jamil Wands. My nation is defending its immigration policy, rejecting claims it will tip Australia into recession. Federal politics reporter Nelson Scott.
1: One Nation has committed to a sweeping three-year crackdown on migration, pledging to slash 750,000 temporary visas, mainly targeting international students and family reunions. But senior Labor MP Patrick Gorman claims the cuts risk plunging Australia into recession.
2: This policy is terrible and it will result in business closures.
1: One Nation MP Barnaby Joyce has dismissed the economic impact, insisting high migration is choking infrastructure and public services.
3: You've got 3 million temporary visa holders in Australia. No one can honestly believe that that is tenable.
1: One Nation believes its policy would reset Australia's immigration cap to a more sustainable 130,000 people per year. Nelson Scott, Canberra.
0: Energy Minister Chris Bowen says Australia's fuel supply remains stable despite more tensions in the Middle East. Mr. Bowen says there are no immediate plans for another fuel excise cut despite expected price rises. He's told the ABC he's travelling to Saudi Arabia next week for talks with his Saudi counterpart.
4: Even though I've been talking to him on the phone, getting the best information about the state of the pipeline, when it will return to more normal levels, what the approach of the Saudi Arabian government is, will be key for ensuring that fuel security over coming weeks and months.
0: A surfer's recovering in hospital after a shark attack in Western Australia. Jamie Smith reports.
5: Emergency services were called to Geraldton's Glenfield Beach just before 10 o'clock on Monday morning. A man in his 50s was found with serious leg injuries and rushed to the local hospital. He's now in a serious but stable condition. WA's Shadow Fisheries Minister, who's also the local member for Geraldton, wants a review into the state's shark mitigation measures. She says the popular beachside city still has no shark sirens or aerial patrols. Jamie Smith, Perth.
0: New South Wales police have renewed an appeal for information about the deaths of three Indigenous children at Bowraville in the north 36 years ago. The Victorian Taxis Association is calling for a national name and shame register after a company sacked more than 100 drivers for overcharging, and authorities say it could take months to identify victims of last week's ferry fire in the Philippines that killed 76 people. 43 people survived. In finance, one Australian dollar buying around 71.4 US cents.
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0: Fremantle midfielder Caleb Sarong says they're preparing to face a formidable Swans side in Friday's sold-out preliminary final. He will come up against his brother, Jai.
7: He's just another competitor on the other side of the team. So for that 120 minutes when you're out there, he's just another jumper, another Swans jumper, another number. And then after the game, he's my brother again. But siren to siren, he's just another opposition player.
0: In the NRL, Panthers halfback Nathan Cleary has escaped suspension for dangerous contact but could be in doubt for the rest of the finals with a foot injury. Centre Jordan Patea has been selected in a Wallabies squad for the first time since the 2023 Rugby World Cup. The 26-year-old returns after trialling for NFL's Los Angeles Chargers. And for the second week in a row, Matilda star Mary Fowler has scored a goal for Manchester City in the Women's Super League in a 4-1 win over Aston Villa. That's news and sport.
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15: A strong wind warning is in place for the coast for tomorrow. Cloudy tonight, very high chance of showers later this evening. Winds westerly, 25 to 30 k's an hour. Tomorrow, partly cloudy, high chance of showers later in the morning. Winds westerly, 25 to 30 k's an hour. Wednesday, cloudy, slight chance of showers, top of 13. Thursday, cloudy, top of 15. And Friday, a sunny day, top of 20. Heading for a top of 13 tomorrow for Warrnambool, Mortlake and Terang, and 14 for Port Fairy.
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19: There is a sucker born every minute. Each time that second hand sweeps through the top like dandelions up the
20: corner is so big, their eyes so wide and low. Here we have, in this hour, someone who can get rid of stains in your life and someone who can give you more information for your life. Marty Fields, you are the latter. You're first.
21: Thank you. I don't know how that works, but that's fantastic. Thank you, Dennis. Dennis, I've got a word for the wise. You know how it's coming into allergy season?
20: And, oh, yes.
21: And the winds are a-blowing and the buds are a-springing and all that stuff. Most people have got an allergy to something or other, but they may or may not react too much to it. I'm a terrible grass seed allergist, unfortunately, which is pretty much everywhere. And
20: there's a lot of grass around.
21: There's a lot of grass around.
20: Some people smoke it.
21: They do. But here's the thing. I opened my fridge to see if I had any eye drops left from last summer, and I did, so I put them in my eye. You know how it says don't use them after 3 weeks? Well, don't use them after 3 months or 6 months, because I've now got an eye infection from using old eye drops. So if
20: I've done that over time.
21: Yes, don't do it, because it's really, really easy to get a conjunctivitis eye infection, which is what I've got. My left eye is just not well at the moment, because I did it and I couldn't tell at the time. It didn't feel weird or stingy or anything like that. But what I'm told and what I found out is that bacteria, after one touch with your eye to the nozzle, will grow and grow and grow over the winter, and it doesn't care if it's in the fridge or out of the fridge or on the shelf or whatever. If you've opened it, please, please read the use by or the instructions on how long before you chuck it out, because it's not worth the risk. They're only like $5 or $6 anyway to buy it, a brand new one, so do that.
20: Why don't you, when you're putting eye drops in your eyes, what, do you shove the nozzle into the corner of your eye?
21: No, I miss for a start. I have no allergies on my forehead. Because it hits there, then it might go up my nose, and if I've had a few beers, it finishes in my ear. I'm hopeless at it, and I get the shakes as well.
20: You should do it after breakfast, not before.
21: I do do it after. I said do. I'm terrible at it. My hands get shaky too, and the more I shake, the more nervous I get. Doing, oh my God, and then I bump my eye, and it's dreadful. It's a dreadful thing. Anyway, all got something.
20: Is this going to affect you doing any gigs?
21: No, no. People just think I'm winking at them. Come on, that's a gag. No, wink. People are very forgiving of me.
20: Every superhero now has a movie about them?
21: Hollywood, Dennis, has made dozens of superhero movies, but somehow a real superhero that I found, a bloke called Robert Smalls, still doesn't have one. Here's a story. Smalls was born into slavery in 1839 in America. He stole a Confederate ship. Confederates were the South. Yeah. He stole one of their ships in 1862. He disguised himself as its captain and sailed past Confederate checkpoints using hand signals that he'd learnt watching Confederate soldiers. He rescued his family and other slaves, then escaped north over Union lines, who were fighting against slavery. The Union were the North. So because of his knowledge of how the Confederate Army were operating in the South, he served the Union Army as a military advisor. After the war, he returned to the South and bought his former enslaver's home. He ran for Congress, won five times, and lived happily ever after. It's a great story that very few have ever heard. Robert Smalls, a genuine superhero.
20: Hey, that is a fantastic story.
21: Isn't it lovely? And there's no downside. Nobody got hurt.
20: But it's all because he paid attention to what was going on around
21: him. And was not happy with his lot.
20: Oh, that is an amazing story.
21: He probably figured, I'll never make it out of here. I won't make it across the war to get to the good half. So why don't I get a boat? Good idea.
20: He was sort of the first ever body language expert.
21: Yes, well, yeah. Copycat, really, but all right.
20: Hey, that is a very... Robert Smalls.
21: Yes.
20: For those who want to do a bit of online checking about him, that is why hasn't that become a movie?
21: I don't know. That's why it's weird. Like, there's plenty of, you know, there's 10 Years a Slave and Mandingo and... actually, Mandingo wasn't...
20: And Roots?
21: Really wasn't like that. Mandingo was a porno. Whoops.
20: Was it?
21: Yes. Yes, it was. Fluked it once. Anyhow, so we move on.
20: Well, we move on. The shingles vaccine, which I had my second shot only just over a week ago,
21: good,
20: protects you against shingles.
21: It certainly does, but there's a bonus. You really don't want to have shingles for a start. It's incredibly painful, and once it goes, that might not be the end of it, because there's a thing called PHN, which stands for post-herpetic neuralgia, which is a pain that can last for months or years afterwards. The vaccine protects you for 5 years at least, but the reason I'm bringing this up is there's been a breakthrough.
20: Yes.
21: Do you know about this, about the vaccine's benefits? It's now showing to have a significant protection against the onset of dementia.
20: Not only that, I was talking to my mate Jock, who used to be my doc, Dr. Jock, a couple of weekends ago, and Jock said, I told him I just had the shingles vaccine. He said RSV and shingles vaccine are showing great inroads and having great effect on people to do with dementia. I knew where you were going then. I just had a feeling.
21: It's just a value add. Look, vaccines have been the biggest breakthrough in medicine in 100 years, and their benefits are still to be fully discovered. A lot of people get on the bandwagon, it gives you autism and all that sort of thing. It's funny, people had autism before vaccines were invented. So yes. I'm not sure there's any, but you can't change people's mind. It's like, you know, a bee doesn't waste their time trying to convince a fly that poo tastes like honey.
20: But isn't that a fascinating development?
21: Yes. That anecdote probably meant something, but I think I said it wrong.
20: No, I don't know what you said.
21: Doesn't anyone ever listen?
20: No. Who are you? Why are you on the program?
21: I'm doing your stains. What's wrong with you? I got something in my joxy. I can't get out.
20: No, thank you. That is fascinating, and people should heed that bit of information. Not heed the warning, but heed take note of the information.
21: No, you don't want shingles.
20: He was very excited. He said it's been... He said the shingles vaccine and RSV have both shown great signs of helping with dementia.
21: Fantastic, isn't it?
20: Fabulous.
21: Yeah.
20: The ancestors of whales were fish.
21: Ooh.
20: Marty?
21: You'd assume so, but no. Scientific evidence has proven that whales, so odd, whales evolved from an extinct land mammal called the Indohyus. It was a small, deer-like mammal with hooves and heavy fur about the size of a fox. Lived about 45 million years ago, slept on land, but fed in the water. It had thick bones which allowed it to sink to the bottom to feed.
20: So between meals it'd sunbake?
21: Pretty much, yes. It used to feed amongst the kelp and stuff on the bottom, in the rivers and in the oceans. These bones allowed it to sink, which was great, but it also meant that it could walk along the bottom, which is like what hippopotamuses do. They don't swim. I don't know if you knew that. Hippos can't swim. They're too fat. But they walk along the bottom. So when you see them moving through the water, they're actually jumping on the bottom to get across. Anyhow, what they also found is it had the same middle ear structure as whales do, allowing it to echo sound underwater and be able to find mates and see things. It represents the link between land and sea mammals, and eventually it spent more and more of its time in the water, evolved into a creature that solely existed in the water, and over the next 10 million or so years, its descendants developed into whales and dolphins. So when you look at a whale or a dolphin, think... you did not come from a fish. You came from something that looks remarkably like a small dingo.
20: Wow.
21: Amazing, isn't it?
20: I didn't know what the evolution was of whales.
21: Yeah, I had no idea either. But I look at, as you say in my intro, I look at things and I go, why? How? What?
20: That's what Neil used to say.
21: Yes.
20: Why?
21: Yes.
20: It's a very good question, why?
21: Oh, it's a wonderful question. It's the greatest question you could ever ask.
20: Yeah, are you okay to look at the screen? Because I know you've got one eye out. Is that okay?
21: Yeah, looking.
20: If you're being abducted, fight back, Marty?
21: According to the FBI, your best strategy is to not fight back. It's go completely limp and collapse to the ground. Abductors apparently plan for speed. They grab, pull, move. And the entire operation depends on your body cooperating a little bit. The moment you go limp, that plan collapses completely for a solo attacker. Dragging 80 kilograms of dead weight or thereabouts across the ground in public with time running out is physically and psychologically impossible for most attackers. You're not fighting. You're just making yourself a problem that costs too much time to solve. In a case where a woman did this, her abductor released her in 3 seconds and drove away.
20: Hey,
21: just go limp.
20: That's very interesting. Well, I think a lot of people wouldn't have any choice but to go limp if they perhaps find a burglar in their house or whatever, and maybe that's the best policy.
21: If somebody tried to drag you into the back of a van again, would you fight back, or would you yell, or would you scream? What would you do?
20: I'd want to fight back.
21: Indeed,
20: I don't think there's any point.
21: No. Probably not, because they've had time to mentally prepare for this confrontation, whereas you haven't. Whereas if you just go completely limp, you will never get taken. It's impossible. Look at you. Who'd want you?
20: Well, you'd want my physique.
21: Oh, goodness. God. I got kidnapped and they had 100 grand to take me back.
20: They were paying them. Yeah. They were paying someone to come and go to take delivery. Wonderful three.
21: That's where I was going with that, yeah.
20: Wonderful 3693. We'll take a break. We'll talk freeways. We'll talk about drinking seawater. We'll talk kneecaps. Oh, he covers everything. Marty Fields is with me. And we'll be back very, very shortly with more of this and your calls. 1-3-3-6-9-3.
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7: Marty Fields is with me. I've had a lovely message from Suze. Suze is down Werribee Way, Werribee Hoppers Crossing. And Julie, her mum, Marty, has been listening to me for years. And I think they're going through a few issues at the moment. But to Julie, thank you so much for listening. And to Suze, thank you for your message. And I hope mum is okay. Bronnie, good evening to you.
8: Look, I think I've just sent something to you, Nights at 3aw.com.au.
7: Oh, have you? I've got all Marty's topics up on my screen.
8: Can you have a look?
5: Oh.
8: Nights at 3aw.com.au.
7: Yes, hang on. Just hang on there.
5: What, what was contained?
7: Yeah, you have two.
8: Yeah, well, look at Marty's eyes in that. He's got one eye at the moment, but he has none in the photo when he gets taken with one of his beautiful supporters.
5: What?
7: But that's just a photo of him. Would this be you, Bronnie, your beautiful supporter?
8: Yeah. We're all at the comedy show, you know, when we did the drought relief.
7: Yes.
8: And I noticed that when Marty has a photo taken with someone, he has that hideous look on his face with the eyes virtually closed. Like.
5: Well, listen.
7: I've been accused of the same thing. Anyway, that's fine.
5: I've just seen the picture, and I'm smiling. And people's eyes tend to squint when they're smiling. But you know, let's face it. I've never been good looking. I lost 2 points of my license for the photo.
8: So I had to do that to you, Marty, because you're one-eyed at the moment. Well, you were no-eyed when you had the photo done with me.
5: And thank you for supporting that fantastic cause. Good on you.
7: Good on you. Thank you very much, Bronnie. I've completely lost my spot here. Merle, good evening.
9: Oh, good evening. Good evening, Marty. Once more, you picked a great subject. You were talking about whales.
5: Yes.
9: And
5: yes.
9: My husband was walking along the beach down Anglesey near Huff Gully a few years ago, and he saw this rock on the beach. And he thought, oh, this is unusual. He went over to it. It was a big lump of ambergris.
5: Oh, wow.
9: He scratched it, Marty, and because it had the like a soft licorice sort of a feeling, you know, it was soft. And he said, "Oh, this isn't a rock." And he brought it home back to mum and dad were living there in Anglesey at the time. And he put it on top of the car with the tarp or something on it and brought it back. And I said, "Oh God, what's that? It smells." It had a pungent smell.
5: It wasn't me, was it?
9: Smell,
7: it was you.
9: It was a strange smell, Marty. It had like a pungent sort of a thing. They use it for perfume.
5: Ah, the yes, they do. That's true.
9: It has a fixity. But anyway, Barry went up to the museum up in Melbourne and got them to assay it and check it. And they said it was ambergris.
5: Which is from a whale.
7: Wow.
5: Yeah, beautiful, Mel. It's amazing what you'll find on the beach.
7: Yes, indeed. Hey, Marty's. Mel, thank you very much for your call, as always. Freeways can have tolls.
5: Dennis, if they do, then they're not a freeway. The term freeway was originated for a road with no intersections and no tolls.
7: So they're a tollway.
5: No, they're actually called, yes, they can be a tollway, but they're actually supposed to be called a turnpike, which is an American term, but they thought of the idea. And why? Because when they first began, cars went through large versions of turnstiles after paying the toll.
7: Yes, the turnpike. In so many movies, they talk about turnpikes.
5: Yes.
7: So our freeways shouldn't be called
5: They should be tollways.
7: If they've got tolls.
5: Yeah, they should be tollways in Australia. They're not freeways at all. So we can't call it the Tullamarine Freeway anymore.
7: It's the Tullamarine tollway.
5: Yes.
7: Drinking seawater, Marty, which we've all done, whether we like it or not, occasionally when we get a big, we're diving into a wave and you've got your mouth open and you go, oh, and then you start coughing furiously. Drinking seawater is dangerous, Marty.
5: Dennis, this one falls solidly into the, well, I didn't know that file. It's dangerous for us to drink seawater and most animals to drink seawater, but there's a surprising exception. Did you know cats can drink seawater because their kidneys efficiently filter out the salt?
7: Well, I must. Next time, if I ever have another cat in my life, I've had several over the over my time. I'll take them down to Anglesey.
5: Yeah, get it into you. Fill a bowl with it. Yeah, isn't that incredible? I had no idea. I didn't know that at all. But then I think, well, hang on. I see a lot of cats on boats.
7: Yes,
5: you do.
7: But that doesn't mean that they're actually ingesting salt water.
5: No, that's true. That's true. They probably wouldn't prefer it, but they're able to drink it.
7: They're not sort of on the edge of the boat with their mouth open, me a little sip.
5: With their tongue hanging in it.
7: Ugh.
5: Exactly. And if a cat was ever marooned on an island, they'd be fine because they could just drink the seawater.
7: Which probably cats, I guess at times there would have been cats who have been marooned.
5: Oh, it could happen to anyone, Dennis.
7: Yeah, indeed. We all have kneecaps, Marty.
5: All people have kneecaps, right?
7: Mm-hmm.
5: Wrong. We don't grow kneecaps until we're at least 3 years old. This is evolution to stop babies being intimidated by the mafia.
7: What?
5: They can't break their kneecaps.
7: Yeah, well, I wouldn't have thought a three-year-old would be sort of high priority for kneecapping.
5: Oh, you don't know. You don't know. I knew this two-year-old that came out from Italy by himself.
7: Right.
5: Tough kid.
7: How did he survive?
5: He started a nightclub.
7: There you go.
5: He used to serve broken leg of lamb. Tough kid.
7: Thank
5: I could
7: you.
5: Go on forever with this thing. Sorry.
7: St Kilda will win more games than they lose.
5: Actually, you might be
7: Who
5: surprised.
7: Said?
5: Well, it's not they will win. It's, look, you'd be surprised to know they have the worst win-loss record in the VFL AFL. For St Kilda to get to a position of a win-loss record where they won more wins, that's terrible.
7: When they won have more games.
5: Thank you. They'd need to win every single game for over 22 years in a row. Also, to have a positive win-loss against Carlton, they'd need to beat them twice a year for 54 years straight.
7: And good evening to Peter Hitchener, who may well be listening at this point.
5: Yeah,
7: very, very keen St Kilda supporter.
5: Thoughts and prayers.
7: I don't think it's quite that bad. Kevin, good evening.
4: Oh, hello, Dennis and Marty. It's so good to hear you, Marty. You did say before, if someone kidnapped Dennis Walter and dragged him into a van,
5: yes,
4: he will probably get dragged in and say, hello, I'm Dennis Walter, and they'll say, who's Dennis Walter?
5: No, they wouldn't.
4: What are you doing with this old bloke? Get him out.
7: Yeah, that's possibly correct, Kevin. I love your encouragement and your enthusiasm.
5: Yes, it's a backhanded compliment. You are...
7: No, they wouldn't get me into the van because no. I'd be a pretty heavy weight.
5: You'd
7: if
5: be
7: I go
5: limp.
7: If I go limp, Kevin.
5: I'd be so limp, I'd be a lump.
7: And screaming.
5: Hmm.
7: Steve Irwin,
5: yes.
7: Marty. But this might we might have to wind it up after this.
5: Okay.
7: Steve Irwin loved walking around Australia Zoo. Well, it was his gig.
5: Exactly. It was his creation and his pride and joy. So he loved wandering around the grounds. But unfortunately, the more famous he got, and he got very famous, the less able he was to do it. So he created a ridiculous disguise so he could work unnoticed at his own zoo. He came up with a character called Glenn Glamour, with a disguise that included fake teeth, dark sunglasses and a hat. And I've seen a picture of him as Glenn and he's virtually unrecognisable. I saw the special that Channel 9 threw up of him the other night, the Steve Irwin story, and he actually they showed him on that as Glenn Glamour. Unrecognisable. What a clever way to get around his own place.
7: So he wanted to be out there doing the work, but couldn't because he'd be spending all day getting photos taken.
5: Exactly.
7: That is a fantastic way to wind up. Well, we'll take one more call before we wind it up. Cookie, good evening.
5: Cookie?
7: Cookie is gone. He's gone to Australia Zoo. Marty, great to have you on the program.
5: Thank you,
7: Dan. Are you barrack for the Swans?
5: No, I'm a Tiger boy.
7: Oh, okay. Well, you live in South Melbourne. Close
5: yes.
7: enough.
5: You'll I be did barrack for South until yes. they moved to Sydney.
7: Oh, okay. Well, would you be even vaguely interested to see if they win this weekend?
5: Definitely, yes. I'm. They run thick in my blood. I'm a South Melbourne boy, and yes. I mean, I had Bobby Skilton's jumper. Gave it away. Can you believe that? Number 14, anyway.
7: Can you do a topic, stupid things you have done?
5: Oh, we'd be here all night. All night.
7: No, not just for you, but for the entire population.
5: Yes, that would be good, wouldn't it?
7: Actually, that's a very good talkback topic. Thank you, me, for even thinking of it in passing. Marty talked. Marty Fields, you can find him. Martin Fields on
5: Facebook.
7: Hey,
5: it's Marty on Insta.
7: Yes.
5: And Marty Fields, comedian, on Twitter.
7: Beautiful, on X. Marty, great to have you on the program. Talk to you next week.
5: Looking forward to it. Thanks, pal.
7: I've had an avalanche of emails for information from Shannon Lush. But we want your phone calls, 133-693. We want your text messages, 0477-693-693. The Lady of Stain will help de-stain your life straight after this.
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18: This is the Lady of Stain.
15: What's that red dot on your sweater?
1: Shannon Lush.
7: Shannon Lush, a very warm good evening to you on a Monday night. Hope you're well.
18: Hey, how you doing?
7: I'm going well. I've got a... how's your ego? Because it's going to be good after this. Listening on the New South Wales-Victorian border is Yvaine in Barham. Love your show. Big shout out to Shannon Lush. She is the queen. I used her advice for cleaning my air conditioner case. Wow, wow, and wow. Works a treat. I did have to purchase talcum powder online. I found a company, Bliss Essentials, placed the order. It arrived 3 days later. I've got the lemon oil happening to keep spiders away. All of your tips have worked. I've used pantyhose and vinegar on my shower screen. Car windows, fantastic. Glycerin and soap on the pet carpet stains. You are a marvel. I love clean. I'm cleaning up like a crazy lady. Ha, ha, ha. Thank you very much, Shannon Lush. There you are.
18: That's really lovely. Thank you very much.
7: Yeah. That is good.
18: Yeah. I like hearing that people have done well with it. It's
7: when they've got to listen to exactly what you say. Anyway.
18: Yeah, I know. People sort of think it's you know, you can put a bit of this and a bit of that and it'll work, and it really doesn't.
7: No, it's all in measure.
18: Pretty specific, yeah.
7: Debbie needs help.
18: That's why I don't like that AI stuff that keeps giving people wrong information in my name.
7: Yes, I know. You've touched on this before and I've mentioned it as well. And I'll continue to mention it because AI only knows what it knows. It only can draw
18: and
7: from...
18: it doesn't know how to tell the right things from the right things. It's just driving me nuts.
7: Yeah. I hope Shannon can help me, writes Debbie, from removing lichen from a laser light polycarbonate room on a deck.
18: Yep,
7: we've had
18: really
7: it pressure
18: simple.
7: Cleaned, but it returns.
18: No, pressure cleaning doesn't work. It actually makes it worse. The pressure cleaning pushes the spore into the surface so that it regrows. When you want to clean it, the best thing to use is an algicide that contains copper sulfate. So you go to your hardware store in the swimming pool section, you'll see all these bottles of algicide, they're all blue, and you need to read the fine print and find any of the algicides that contain copper sulfate and then just get the cheapest one of them. It's not copper sulfate by itself, it's an algicide that contains it. Then you put 2 tablespoons of it into a bucket of water, 9 litres, and you just sweep it over it. If it's somewhere high where you're having trouble reaching, you can hire one of those spray backpacks from your local nursery for the day, and they have an extender arm on them, and you just put the solution into the backpack and spray it. And then you do nothing. You don't hose it off, you don't wipe it off, nothing. You just leave it on. It kills it and it blows away in a couple of days, and the residue inhibits regrowth.
7: Fabulous. Now, this segment will be up at 3rw.com.au/podcasts after about 11 o'clock tonight. Jan has got a problem. I'm hoping Shannon can help me remove scratches from a shiny, light grey Laminex. We do not know what caused the scratches, but they are obvious in sunlight. Whoa, that's a hard one.
18: Yeah, it is, because, see, a scratch has actually removed part of it. When it's Laminex, one of the things, there is a Laminex coating that you can get. You can get it from the hardware stores, and it's almost like a sealant that goes over the top of it as a protectant. But if the scratches are light, it's really simple. You just put a layer of the coat over the top of it and they're gone. But I really need more information to find out what hers are like.
7: Yeah, okay, wonderful 3693 or email knights@3rw.com.au. Keep the calls coming, wonderful 3693. If you've got a stain and you want some help with it, Shannon is here to help you. Paula has sent an email as well. I have an aluminium checker plate shower base, around 15 years of age. How can I remove dark tarny sharks? I'm not sure what that means. And bring it back to original sparkle.
18: I think it was one of those spelling apps.
7: Tarnish marks, I'd say it would be. Yeah, yes, tarnish marks, yeah. Yes.
18: as far as aluminium is concerned, the best thing to clean it is black tea and pantyhose. And the easy way to do it is to have a cup of tea and say you use tea bag, put it in the toe of a pair of pantyhose, and you just polish the aluminium with it. What it does is the tannic acid in the tea breaks down aluminium oxide. And the aluminium oxide is what all the mud sticks to. So when the oxide's gone, you've got a really smooth surface and nothing sticks to it. So it comes up shiny like glass.
7: Great. That is that's terrific information. Helen, hello.
15: Helen. Oh, hello. Hello. I've got a spa that we've emptied the water out of, and there's a stain, a black stain, like a residue left there. The water was quite dirty. We tried to pressure clean it, and it's not... Yeah, sorry about that. I did hear your other comment before, by the way.
19: Yeah.
15: But not knowing that, we did try, but it didn't budge it. So now, I'm just wondering...
19: Is your spa fiberglass or
15: ceramic tiles? Oh, no, it's part of a pool, so it's got ceramic tiles.
7: Ceramic tiles,
19: Okay. Where the black mark is it on the face of the tile or just in the grout?
15: No, on the face of the tile.
19: Okay. So it means that the tiles have been damaged.
15: Mm-hmm.
19: While it's empty, what you need to do is you need to polish the tiles. You can use a product called Jeweler's Rouge.
15: Okay.
19: You get it from the hardware store.
7: Famous
19: if you go
7: product.
19: To the tools, if you go to the tool section in your hardware store, it's used as it's a garnet paste, and it's a real, like a really fine grade cutting compound, and you can polish the marks off with it. Once you've done it, you will need to reseal the tiles, and there is a tile sealant that you can get from the hardware store, and you just put your coat on. And it's done.
15: Mm-hmm. Oh, wonderful. So you think this garnet paste will actually take it off completely?
19: Stain? It does. It polishes the surface, but it polishes it. It's very fine. And if you're having real trouble with it, if it's gone in a very long way, it's often easier to use one of those sheepskin buffs on your electric grill to do it with, so you don't use too much elbow grease.
15: Oh, okay. No worries.
7: Yeah. Good on you, Helen.
19: Thanks all the rubbing.
15: Yes. Oh, thank you so much. I really appreciate
19: You're
15: it.
19: You're very welcome.
7: Hope that helps. Warren, good evening.
20: Good evening.
19: Hello.
20: I have rang up before. Good evening. I rang up before to get advice about how to get the glass or the plasticky cover of car lights. Headlights clear, they go that opaque colour. Yep.
7: Mm-hmm.
20: Anyhow, mix it up, bitumen and so on. But I now bought a 2023 car, and the glass, taillights and headlights are new as anything, like brand new. So do you still put sunblock on that like you recommended to do cleaning
19: up? Yeah, I
7: do. Good idea.
19: I do. It will keep them in good condition much longer because the plastic that those headlights are made of, it does react with ultraviolet light. And if you put sunblock on them, they stay good. So every time you wash your car, you do the headlights with sunblock.
7: Takes
20: sunblock how sunblock soaks into your skin? What about your headlight? You just wipe it on and leave it on?
19: No, it doesn't soak in. It just sits on the surface.
20: Yeah, okay. Every time you wash it. Yep.
19: Every time you wash your car, and you should be washing your car fairly regularly. So every time you wash your car, you just polish it over with a little sunblock on the headlights.
7: And that'll take you all of 2.5 minutes, Warren. Good luck, and it's great to keep those headlight covers really clean. We'll take a break. Wonderful 3693. Shannon Lush is with me. Calls to 3AW, Wonderful 3693. Thank you to all the people listening around the state who have sent emails, listening through Ace Radio. 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
2: Keep the calls coming, 133-693 for Shannon Lush. A text from Robin in Vermont. Sharon said, I dropped my old printer, oh gosh, onto chocolate brown 100% wool carpet and printer ink onto the carpet. I initially used a bit of water and since have used rubberbly alcohol. I don't know what that is. It might be a typo. Can you help me? Writes Robin.
3: I need more information. Printer inks come in a variety of different kinds. Oh. And I need to know what hers is.
2: Whoa, that might be a hard question. Sharon, if you can... Robin, if you can, please give us another text. Do you know what sort of ink that is? Also,
3: is it powder or liquid? And what colour was it?
2: Yes. Okay. Let's see if she can get back to us very, very quickly. Scott, similar question. Can you ask Shannon, please? How do you get a long-term black nugget stain off plush carpet, which I presume is wool? If it's plush.
3: Really simple. Tea tree oil.
2: Oh.
3: Yeah. Nuggets wax-based, and you just rub it with a little bit of tea tree oil, and it breaks it down straight away.
2: Excellent. Thank you very much.
3: Just a couple of drops on a rolled-up pair of pantyhose, and it just takes it off.
2: Yeah, not too much. David, good evening.
4: Yes, Shannon. I have lichen build-up on some solar panels. Is your... Yep. Algicide formula still safe to use on those?
3: Yeah, it is. You're using it very dilute. It's only 2 tablespoons in a 9-litre bucket of water. And it works really well, and it works for solar panels as well.
4: Okay, so just put it on the same way and just let it dry and the lichen will blow off.
3: Okay. Then you do nothing.
4: Okay, good. Thank you very much.
2: Good on you, David. Thank you for your call. Keep the calls coming, 133-693. Hello, George.
5: Hello.
2: Go ahead.
5: Hi, Shannon. I've got some Roman blinds in the front of the house. It's kind of like a silky kind of material. And the bottom panels have got these like brown stains. It looks kind of like mould, but I'm not sure what it is. Is there any way of removing that?
3: I suggest you use a bran ball. There's two processes to this one. You're going to need to rub it with salt first and leave it for about an hour. So just get a handful of salt and rub it backwards and forwards. Leave it for about an hour and then rub it with a bran ball. To make a bran ball, you need 1 cup of unprocessed wheat bran. And it must be wheat bran. No other variety will do. And that's not wheat germ. It's wheat bran. And you put it into a cereal bowl and you add drops of white vinegar 1 at a time and keep stirring until it looks like breadcrumbs. It should not feel wet. You should be able to form a ball with it with your hand, but as soon as you let go, it falls apart again. Once you've got your consistency right, you know that you've got enough vinegar in it. Then you empty it into the top pair of pantyhose and tie it off and you'll have a thing about the size of a tennis ball in your hand. You just use it like an eraser. When you finish using it, keep it in a Ziploc bag in the freezer because it lasts for about 10 years and it's great for lots and lots of things. And always make 2 and give 1 to somebody else.
5: Beautiful. So wheat bran, vinegar, into a paste, into pantyhose.
3: No, not a paste. It is not a paste. It's really important you get the consistency right. You add your drops of vinegar 1 at a time and keep stirring until it looks like breadcrumbs. And you use it with your hand so you can feel it. You should be able to form a ball with it with your hand, and as soon as you let go, it falls apart again.
5: Once you've got your
3: consistency right, you're ready to go. The consistency is very important.
2: 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George, good luck with that. Shannon...

0: message from Ken. Oh, this is from weeks ago that I made note of this. Discoloured panel on the back of a car, like a car roof. It's like a plastic panel, and it's over time. It's been sitting out in the sun, and it's gone a bit white. It's a black panel, and it's been sitting out, and it's gone white in sections. In other words, it's just sort of drying out. Is there anything that someone could do?
1: Yeah, glycerin and talcum powder will do it. You just make a mixture out of glycerin and talcum powder. It's approximately equal parts. It needs to be the consistency of spreadable butter, and it must be talcum powder, not baby powder.
0: Yeah.
1: You mix it with your glycerin, make your paste, and you polish it on with a pair of pantyhose, leave it on for 20 minutes, do this in the shade, and then polish it back off again. You may need to do it a couple of times, but it'll come good.
0: Hey, that is brilliant. So you can reinvigorate the surface.
1: Yeah. See, the white bits, if you look at them under a microscope, it's where the edges of it are actually fractured, and that's what's reflecting the light. And that acts as a very, very fine-grade cutting compound, and it removes the broken bits.
0: Isn't that incredible? And that permeates through?
1: Yeah.
0: Wow. That is
1: really good. Well.
0: Helen, good evening.
2: Hi, Shannon. I love hew and pine wood, and yeah. I'm trying to get this. I want the smell to smell like hew and pine when you go to the Tassie to buy it, and I want the same smell.
1: Right. What is it on? What hue and pine have you got?
2: Like hue and pine.
1: Yeah.
2: Like lots of different, I've got lots of different woods, on, like the same.
1: Are these bowls or furniture or flooring? What is
2: bowls. Yeah, bowls.
1: Right. Yeah. Okay, as a rule, the bottom of the bowl, because often they use hue and pine for turning. As a rule, the bottom of the bowl will have a flat section that doesn't have any varnish on it.
2: Yeah.
1: If you rub that section, the bottom section, with a pair of pantyhose dipped in a little bit of dishwashing liquid and just polish the bottom of it to make sure it gets rid of any excess varnish around that bottom bit, and then rinse it off thoroughly, you will get the smell. See, the sealant that they use on the hue and pine covers the smell. But if you rub the bottom, you'll find that the smell comes back out again.
0: Helen, good luck with that.
2: Thank you for listening.
0: We've got more information on the black ink issue. 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
0: Emily Power from somewhere in Australia after 10. Now, Shannon, Robin has got back in contact, the ink on the 100% wool carpet, brown carpet, black ink, so it's not powder, and rubbed alcohol brand Isocol onto it.
1: Yeah. No, that won't do anything. All it does is spread it. You need to use rotten milk. So you put 300 mils of full cream milk into an open mouth container. The bigger the mouth on the container, the quicker it'll rot. You stick it out in the sunshine and let it rot, go lumpy and disgusting and smelly. And then you strain the lumps out with your fingers because it's the lumps that you use. Place the lumps on the stain and you can watch the ink bleed up into the lumps. Then use a comb to pick it up so that you're not squashing the rotten milk into the carpet. And then you just use a cake of normal bathroom soap, lightly damped, scribble on the stain and rub it out with a cold damp cloth and it's gone.
0: Fantastic. We've got to about 40 seconds. Tanya, go for it.
14: Hi, Shannon. I spoke with you last week in regards to the dog having a few bowel motions on my carpet, and I tried the bar of soap.
1: Yep.
14: After I combed it, when it was dry, combed it, used the bar of soap, then used the damp cloth to try and remove it, but it still didn't come out.
0: Okay, anything further?
1: You're going to need to use the glycerin. It's 2 drops of glycerin for every 30 centimetres of stain area. Lightly brush it across the carpet. Top of the carpet, leave it for an hour and a half, and then repeat the soap.
0: You're good, Shannon. Thank you. Talk to you next week.
1: You betcha. Thanks for having me. See you later.
10: 3YBFM National News. Got better things to do than mow the lawns? Get a robo lawn maker to take care of it. In stock now at Harvey Norman Electrical.
15: Good evening, I'm Jamil Wells. Energy Minister Chris Bowen says there are no immediate plans for another cut to the fuel excise. Petrol and diesel prices are expected to rise in the coming weeks due to the latest tensions in the Middle East. Economists warn another excise cut could push up interest rates. Mr. Bowen has told the ABC a cut is unlikely.
16: We said that the excise cut was temporary. We were very clear on that right from the beginning. We did extend it a bit to have it gradually return to more normal levels. That has played out. You know, we're not going to respond to every daily movement on the world oil price.
15: The federal government warns One Nation immigration policy would destroy key industries and businesses. The Minor Party has pledged to cut 750,000 student, skilled and family visas. Business groups, the university sector and farmers warn that the policy will hurt economic growth. Senior Labor MP Patrick Gorman says the idea is no more than a thought bubble.
17: After 30 years of promising this migration policy, Senator Hanson and her Conservative colleagues would have a very carefully costed, very carefully modelled policy. But what's becoming increasingly clear, this policy is terrible and it will result in business closures.
15: Police have renewed an appeal for information about the deaths of 3 Indigenous children on the New South Wales Mid-North Coast. Dusty Fitzpatrick reports.
18: Homicide detectives are travelling to the Mid-North Coast to seek information from the public about the deaths at Bowraville. Colleen Walker-Craig, her cousin Evelyn Greenup and Clinton Speedy Duroe all disappeared over a period of 5 months in 1990 and 1991. The remains of 4-year-old Evelyn and 16-year-old Clinton were discovered a short time after their disappearances. 16-year-old Colleen's body has never been located. Her clothes were found weighted down in the Nambucca River. A total of $3 million is on offer for information leading to an arrest and conviction over the deaths of each child. Dusty Fitzpatrick, Sydney.
15: A South Australian health employee has been reprimanded for inappropriately accessing AFL legend Tony Modra's medical records following his truck crash. 6 staff members have been cleared. 2 remain under investigation. A West Australian education and care provider has been fined for the ninth time since 2023 for inadequate supervision. A seven-year-old child with additional needs was left unsupervised at a primary school in Perth South. And 59 illegal e-mobility devices have been crushed since tough new Queensland government reforms came into effect in July. In finance, one Australian dollar buying 71.3 US cents.
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15: Swans veteran Dane Rampey says it's a privilege to again be named stand-in captain ahead of their preliminary final. The Swans host Fremantle in the sold-out clash at the SCG on Friday. Rampey says it's bittersweet as he takes over from Callum Mills, who injured his ACL in their qualifying final win over Brisbane.
20: Probably a collective sigh around the ground when Cal went down, and it was heartbreaking for him and for us. We've had plenty of conversations. He hasn't said necessarily one thing, but, you know, me and Millsy are really tight. This is a circumstance we've been dealt. Yeah, we just got to keep on keeping on.
15: Eels NRL star Josh Adokar has reportedly checked himself into a rehab clinic amid allegations he tested positive for cocaine at a roadside drug test. And Alexander Zverev has won his second major tennis title. That's news and sport.
21: The Warrnambool Seniors Festival presents Honky Tonk Queens by Amber Joy Poulton, 11 a.m. Wednesday, October 7, with morning tea beforehand. 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
30: A strong wind warning is in place for the coast for tomorrow. Cloudy tonight, very high chance of showers later this evening. Winds westerly, 25 to 30 k's an hour. Tomorrow, partly cloudy, high chance of showers later in the morning. Winds westerly, 25 to 30 k's an hour. Wednesday, cloudy, slight chance of showers, top of 13. Thursday, cloudy, top of 15. And Friday, a sunny day, top of 20. Heading for a top of 13 tomorrow for Warrnambool, Mortlake and Terang, and 14 for Port Ferry.
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30: At the moment, it's 12 degrees.
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0: At 7:10, Emily Power joins me from somewhere in Australia. Em, good evening.
1: Oh, good evening. Dan, we are past Hughenden. We're probably pretty near to Charters Towers in Queensland. So we're up as high as, well, if you think about where Mount Isa is and you draw a line towards the coast, that's how high up we are. And looking forward to chatting some more to you tonight. But look, I don't know how we did it, but James and I managed to catch a cold in the outback, so I'm a bit coughy, a bit chesty, so pardon me if I have to clear my throat at any stage.
0: Well, you wouldn't be alone with that, because that's been going around Victoria. So some Victorian has travelled all the way up and shaken your hand and they've given it to you.
1: Yes, I think we think we probably caught it at Birdsville, at the pub and, you know, at the races and all that sort of stuff. And I can't believe it's not COVID. Did a test. It didn't come back as that. So it's a good old-fashioned cold that's gone to the chest. Anyway, there we go. But, it's beautiful here, and we're just starting to get into that weather where it's, the nights are, the days are a little bit milder, actually, and it's been, beautiful and warm, and which is probably the best place to be when, you've got a cold. So anyway, we truck on.
0: Hey, great topic you've got tonight.
1: Oh, good. Oh, I hope it creates some heartwarming discussion. I would love to know about the friendships that you create when you're on holiday or travelling, or perhaps going to the caravan park or campground that you usually do year in, year out. And I raise this because we've met lots of great people in the past 18 months on the road, including folks we've become friendly with when we have house sat for them. And even in Birdsville, chatting to people there and then catching up again in Winton, a week later, recognising it at the pub, exchanging numbers, saying, where will you be at Christmas time? This is where we'll be. And making these great connections. And we did meet some folks who are travelling in a convoy themselves, made up of people that weren't friends before, but they've met as they've gone along. They're a bunch of blokes and from, all over Queensland. And I thought, it's funny how you make these connections. And maybe, Dennis, because you slow down and you take the time to have conversations, you form these friendships that, you might have just been rushing on through your life elsewhere. So friendships you make on holidays, travelling or weekends away that you have still got many, many years later. Would love to know about those friendships people have made.
0: It's interesting because we've made friends on different holidays. But also, even going to footy matches, we've made friends. We met at a Geelong Collingwood final a few years ago.
1: Yes,
0: with Liam and Leah, who live in Stawell. And we've always planned to get back together and have a meal together, which we will do. But we think of them often, particularly when the Cats are playing Collingwood. So, sometimes you just click with people, you know.
1: Yeah, you really do. You really do. Well, we met a fellow named Andrew who lives in Noosa, a bit older than us, and we were talking to him at the Birdsville pub. Really, really hit it off. And then we were driving through Winton and we saw a fellow waving at us from, under the awning of the pub with a frothy, and it was him, and over we went. And then there was, caught up again the next night at the pub, and then there was an exchange of phone numbers, and let's catch up in Victoria when we're down there, and I'll tell you a story about him. His new nickname is Doc, because I had a little bit of reflux at the Birdsville Hotel. Yeah, I know. There was pythons and reflux, and it was all happening. Anyway, I drank too many lemonades, let's just put it that way.
0: Of course you had. Darren James does that sometimes.
1: Yeah. There we go, I'm about going to have a cough. Anyway, Andrew from Noosa, our new friend, said, oh, look, you need to have a bit of milk, it'll help. And James leant over and whispered it in my ear just for joy. He said, you should listen to him. He's a GP. But James let me go at least a day thinking that our new friend was a GP. So I got home to the vet, you know, to the truck, drank milk, settled myself. Had no idea that he actually wasn't a GP. Told him the story, loved it. And now all of his mates call him Doc. And we know him as Doc now. So there you go. So, you know, it is a real friendship, I think. Once you bestow nicknames on each other, that's the real deal, Dennis, I would say.
0: Yeah, what is what does this fella do in real life?
1: I actually don't know. James spent more time with him having a bit of... I was working over the weekend, so I know that James, you know, caught up with him a few more times. So I don't know. But let's just say the way he roared with laughter when I said... I thought he was a GP. He ain't in that field at all. So I can't imagine what he does. But, yeah, it was a bit of fun. And, yeah, hopefully we do see him again and stay in touch the way we have with others we've met over the last 8 months.
0: Have you made friends on holiday and stayed in touch? I mean, you might have been on a cruise and you've met people and you've stayed in touch beyond that time. Maybe you've flown to Sydney for the weekend and met people out and about, maybe at the Bourbon and Beefsteak and the Cross, wherever, and stayed in touch. 133693. 133693, just to get a bit of a picture on your next few months. You're in Charters Towers. I know you're heading back to Melbourne for around Christmas.
1: Yes, that's right. Yeah, back to Melbourne for around Christmas.
0: How far north are you going?
1: Look, we'll pop out below Townsville, I would say. So we're pretty high. And we'll be in some fairly tropical weather for a bit and then start coming down the coast. Of course, we did that pass last year when we built the truck up on the Sunshine Coast. But we came inland, you know, we did the Blue Mountains and Canberra. So we're going to hug the coast this time and make sure that we drop into places that we didn't see. But beyond Christmas, we don't know yet, WA... We'd like to do it at WA because that was sort of the plan this year that got waylaid. We could go up to the NT, but I think that's the exciting thing is we really don't know. We'll have to unfold the map and have a look. But the journey continues. Once we hit Melbourne, we're going to slingshot back out somewhere else and keep going.
0: I think it's marvellous what you're doing. And I know listeners love it. I get lots of emails about you every single week.
1: Oh, because that's really lovely. Yeah, lovely.
0: It's so different what the pair of you are doing, and you've sort of your relationship you've got to know each other fairly quickly, and then you've headed off on this journey around Australia.
1: Yes.
0: Two people in a van. You know, it's not easy, and you're still talking to each other. Well done.
1: Yes, thank you. No, we are, and I think that there's. I think it's a good thing. We didn't live together before. Yeah, didn't live together before. We moved into the motorhome. But I think this accelerated a lot of skills in terms of communicating with each other. And it's a hoot. And, you know, I think there's a really good bond that forms when you've only got each other and you have to look after each other. And each other has to be your priority because, you know, we can be quite remote and in places where we don't know another soul. And I think that that builds something really strong between us. So we're very happy and we're having a ball.
0: Tony, good evening to you.
2: Good evening, Tony the Truckee. How are you going?
0: Hey, Tony.
1: Hey, Tony. Hi, Tony.
2: Hi, how's it going?
0: Good.
1: Oh, very good. What have you got for us?
2: Well, first of all, it's greetings from Esperance.
0: Beautiful.
2: Yeah, just over here for bringing some freight over. But anyway, about 16 years ago, my wife and I did a tour around England, Scotland, Ireland and Wales on a tour coach. And we met up, you know, made friends with a couple from America. And we're still friends with them to this day, and some of our trips to America, they live up in Michigan, we go and stay with them and have some time and they show us around and, you know, we share birthdays and family things on Facebook and that, and yeah, it's really great.
0: Hey, Tony, that is lovely. And what you're talking about there is a communication where you get to know somebody, and it's a genuine, you know, attachment of, you know, respect and friendship. And it doesn't mean you're going to see them every year. It just means it's hit the spot.
2: Yeah, and when we do go over to America and see them, it's just like it was. We saw them last week. You know, nothing sort of lost in the annals of time. It just carries on from where it dropped off last time. You know.
1: Mm. Mm. Hey Tony, what was the common ground that you all had that formed the friendship? Do you think?
2: I really don't know. We just seemed to click. There was other people on the tour as well who we become friends with, and there's a couple from Tasmania. You know, we still keep in touch via Facebook, and yeah, no, it was just, I don't know. It's just, we just sort of clicked, you know, and you know, none of us take ourselves seriously, and we like going out and having a couple of drinks and a nice meal, maybe going to a show. You know, it's just. Yeah, it's, I don't know, it's just a friendship that developed.
0: Oh, that's great. That is great. Mm. Emily, I've got a text here for you, which is on your topic. It's on your topic. I went on a... Are you ready for this?
1: Yeah, oh, yes.
0: Are you able to laugh on your... at this time, or are you going to wake Water Boy?
1: Oh, I'll laugh. I'll probably cough if I laugh, but let's do it. Let's let loose.
0: I went on a Rhine River cruise on my honeymoon and ended up leaving my wife for our roommate. We got off the boat together, and we now have two children. Well, it's happy for some. Not real good for the bride.
1: Wasn't the sort of friendship I had in mind. But
0: no. No,
1: oh, adult friendships. Okay.
0: Yeah, but they're now married. Gosh, that would have been too complicated to even think about.
1: And also, imagine doing that on a boat. There's no escape once it all erupts and you get found out. I mean, she's doing that anyway, but just to say, like,
0: should look too far into it. Maybe they kept it hidden till they reached shore and then said, I'm not sure. And I'm still not sure.
1: it's hard to tisk when you know they actually met their soulmates. But there you go. Not what I had in mind, great sharing.
0: Not real good on your honeymoon. Anyway, 133-693, we welcome all forms of communication. Have you made friends on holiday and then... You know, despite the promises when you're half smashed at 12:30 at night in a bar, have you stayed in touch? 133-693, back soon.
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5: Wonderful 3693, Emily Power is with me from somewhere in the vicinity of Charters Towers in Queensland. Have you made friends on holiday and stayed in touch? The other, can I just add a little bit to this, Em?
6: Yes, please.
5: In your travels right around Australia into remote parts, have you run into someone that you've known all your life or for a long period of your life? Has that not happened to you yet?
6: Oh, it has. I'm going to forget the name of the town. It was a town where there's only a pub. It's not Batuta, which is a very famous one, but it's in Queensland. And we pulled in and we'd sat down. This was only maybe a month ago, sat down to have a scone and some coffee for morning tea. And in walked an old colleague of mine from the Nine newsroom who was based in Sydney. So I only ever really saw her on Zoom. And of all the people, it was just one of the oddest places to run into somebody because it's a speck on the map. It's not a major thoroughfare for travellers, but she and her husband were doing some camping and they liked to go remote. And it was just, it was very bizarre. So yes, there you go. It does happen, and there's something funny about that, really, how that, you cross paths. But that's been the only occasion. But it's going to happen again, I'm sure.
5: I'm sure it'll happen because it's quite a bizarre feeling. We were having a coffee. I can't remember. I think I was doing some sort of radio thing or whatever in Asia. Yeah, I was. And we're sitting having a coffee in a marketplace, and up wanders and puts his hand on my shoulder, a neighbour from my suburb in Geelong.
6: That is absolutely bizarre, Dennis.
5: What the hell are you doing here?
6: Weird.
5: And of course he's a pilot, so that's why he was what he was doing there. But you're still, even in a big city, you're not likely to run into someone.
6: Oh, I know. And it takes you by absolute surprise. And it's very strange when worlds collide. You know, you're in a marketplace in Asia and the vibrancy are very different to the suburbs of Geelong, like me, you know, in the middle of nowhere at a pub surrounded by red dust and cattle and not much else. And when there's a familiar face, it's really discombobulating. It's cool, really amazing.
5: Can I just ask you, I mean, you've been to a lot of towns that are pretty well centred around the pub, not many other buildings. Do you find that the people, are there differences state to state? Or do you just find that being in country places, like I used to find going around singing, people are just fantastic?
6: Oh, they're fantastic. the friendliness that we've found has blown me away. I would say that South Australians are really, really friendly folks. We've probably spent most of, when we look at the last 18 months, most of our time has been in either South Australia or Queensland. Other spots, New South Wales, have been, you know, a thoroughfare to come home and, you know, deserve their time for some exploring. South Australians really struck us as sort of country type of folk. And then Queensland is just, I think it's, look, outback Queensland, I think it's the distance between places. They really have you back and they look out for you. And we've been embraced warmly wherever we go. And I think the other thing that struck me is, pardon me, just going to swallow, damn cold. I think he's, there's not a lot of riffraff. And by that I mean, if you're really safe going out to the pub, everyone's having a drink and there's banter and there's a good time. But I just think there's no tolerance for, you know, bullshit, if I could put it that way.
5: Yeah, that's fine. That's fine.
6: Yeah. And that's what struck us the most, is how comfortable and welcoming these places are. And they have time for you. Time, you know, very busy with their own lives, but they make time for you. And maybe city folk, we could learn that. It's just, as you would know from travelling far and wide, Dennis, regional Australia is, we can learn a lot from folks in the country, I think.
5: Of course we can. A couple of text and an email. Hello, guys, and this is from John from Pasco Vale. Hey, that's your...
6: Oh, my old one, yeah.
5: Me and my wife have been going to the same caravan park in Safety Beach for over 30 years. There are also families that have been doing that long too. We had kids. We've seen them grow with friends from the park together. And now my first-born daughter and a friend's son from the caravan park are engaged to get married in July next year. Oh, love is grand.
6: Cool. Oh, that's lovely. And I think what John is referring to there is along the Mornington Peninsula, the camping grounds and play, you know, they book out year to year, and you do get folks who go every single year, and it's a ritual. And there you go. That ritual has become really intrinsic to family life. Beautiful, beautiful message.
5: Emily and Dennis from Anne. My partner and I met a couple from the US on a cruise. We told them we came from Melbourne, Victoria. To our surprise, they come from Melbourne, Florida. We now exchange emails constantly. We keep in touch. Lovely couple. And we love keeping in contact. Anne, thank you so much. Emily, we're out of time. Talk to you next week. Happy travels in beautiful Queensland.
6: Thank you. Hopefully I wasn't too much of a pest with this cold. And
5: no, not at all.
6: Thank you. Oh, good. Thanks for having me on. And next time we speak, we'll be on the coast somewhere and, you know, on crocodile watch, I think. That's what's coming up. So we'll
5: hey, beautiful. Yes, don't invite any crocodile in for dinner. Back, talk to you next week. Back after the break with the quiz and then Simon Owens, 133-693. Back shortly.
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5: 133-693. Now, give us a call and play the quiz because there's a terrific voucher on offer from a great spot in Docklands called Platform 28. Daniel, good evening.
14: G'day, Dennis. How are you, mate?
5: Hey, Daniel, I'm well. It's only or lonely ology tonight.
14: Okay.
5: I'm thinking right now, I'm channeling Roy Orbison. Daniel, what would I be thinking about? Which song?
14: Only the Lonely?
5: Yes, both parts of the quiz. No, you're not the winner, but well done for getting the first one. That's the sound effect we needed.
14: We've gone early with the tone, yeah. Have they?
5: He's suffered premature winner's theme. Anyway.
14: So I take nothing, Jen.
5: Yeah, thank you. A Platters world hit was only what? Only one word? Only? One word. Only?
14: Lonely?
5: Not only lonely. Daniel, now you can call back. If you get through, it's sometimes hard to do that, but if you can get through, you can play again. Hello, Susan.
15: Hello, Dennis. Is there any clues?
5: No, but it's only one word I'm looking for. It's a love only. Song, a Platters song, only...
15: Only love?
5: Close, but not what we want. Oh, Stuart, good evening.
16: Is it only alone?
5: Not only alone. It's about someone talking to someone or singing to someone about them being the most central part of their life. Hello, Scott.
17: Only you.
5: Correct. Well done. Hey, Paul McCartney wrote... Paul McCartney wrote a song about the pain of separation and loneliness. Know what?
17: More lonely night.
5: I've got a feeling about you. Are you either a music lover or a musician?
17: I hang around musicians. I play drums.
5: Hey, love old gags. I love them to death. I just think they're magnificent. Speaking of Paul McCartney, which Beatles classic, oh, you'll get this, features a fictional Edwardian military-style band?
17: Oh, yes. I know what it is.
5: What do you know? Talk to me.
17: I'm trying to think.
5: Yes.
17: The bagpipes.
5: Mull Kintyre. Oh, you are on the. I know you know it, but you just can't put put the thought together. Scott, thank you, Steve.
18: Yes, the Lonely Hearts Club Band.
5: No, that was the previous question. This is, speaking of Paul McCartney, which Beatles classic features a fictional, Edwardian military-style band? Kick yourself in the ankle when you hear the answer. Daniel, good evening again. Daniel? Daniel's hung up. Simon?
19: No, I'm going to go to Sergeant Pepper's.
5: Correct. Hey, final question. You could be tonight's winner. Billy Joel had a ripping song, Only What?
19: Righty. No, I've got no idea, then.
5: Oh, you have. Simon, you know this. Frank, hello.
20: Hi, Dennis. Only the good die young.
5: That is absolutely correct, Frank. And you've got a $100 voucher to Platform 28. 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But, Frank, you've got a $100 voucher to spend at your leisure in the coming months or across the next 12 months. Frank, thank you very much for being on the program. Congratulations. You are tonight's winner, and after we'll play a bit of Billy Joel, and then after the break it's Simon Owens. Love to hear that he's back.

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11: Simon says, put your hands on your hips, put your back on your slip, Simon says.
0: Simon Owens. I can't wait another second. Good evening.
12: Hello, Dindin. How are you?
0: Good. What's happening? What are we talking about? How was your holiday? How was your week off?
12: Oh, look, my week off was lovely, but I don't think I'm designed to take holidays. I don't think it's in my blood.
0: But you need to mentally and health-wise. You just need to take a break.
12: Yeah, but I didn't really enjoy myself that much. So,
0: you're not good company?
12: No, you have hit the nail on the head. I am not good company for myself. Yes. It was lovely. I went to Kyneton for 7 days, 7 nights, and it was magnificent. But as I'm walking around Kyneton looking at bits and pieces, I'm thinking, oh, would it be nice to have somebody to share it with? So,
0: that's probably correct.
12: 30 years of being, married with 4 kids is a very busy house. And then to be on your own, I tend to fill my time with all the little projects and things I work on. So, to actually go away and not take a laptop and not have anything to do.
0: Oh, did you deliberately declutter? What's the word?
12: Detox. Digital detox, I think they call it.
0: Yes, a DD.
12: Yeah. So I just did a jigsaw puzzle for a couple of days and a Ghostbusters Lego car.
0: And wow, that's very exciting.
12: that's how I roll. That's what my holiday budget affords. So I enjoyed myself, but it was I was very happy that it ended.
0: But it's a good thing if you look forward to getting back to work.
12: It is, yes. Because I miss you.
0: I know.
12: And McDude on a Sunday night.
0: Yeah, well, how did McDude go last night? Just give us a recap.
12: He was very good. He was very witty, deep in thought, threw in a couple of big words. Stock his standard McDude.
0: His crystals have settled?
12: Oh, yes, he did talk about that. He did mention that the crystals had settled and he was okay.
0: He didn't have to lay across the top of the desk, you know, in the studio to broadcast.
12: No, he didn't. But he did mention that he had to throw himself around on the bed at home. that conversation could have gone anywhere.
0: With, you know, commiserations to Mrs. McDude. So your topic?
12: Oh, yeah, nothing to do with any of that. Two things happened on this day in history. Clayton Moore was born this day in 1914.
0: Hi-ho Silver.
12: That's it, exactly, the Lone Ranger. If he was still with us, he'd be 112 today.
0: Oh, that's great.
12: Yeah.
0: It's a pity he can't be with us.
12: But also born on this day was Winx.
0: Oh.
12: The champion thoroughbred horse.
0: Yes.
12: Yeah, born in 2011. So there's a cowboy and there's a horse who both share the same birthday, and that just led me down the path. My first thought when I saw those two things was, I've never really sort of been into westerns and cowboys, you know, type shows. So the Lone Ranger and all that's a bit lost on me, but there'd be people who love them. And I'm wondering if I was to dabble and watch a cowboy show, what would the best one be?
0: Oh, well, from my childhood, the Cisco Kid.
12: Yeah. Played by Duncan Ronaldo.
0: That's him.
12: Yep.
0: And Leo...
12: Carrillo?
0: Carrillo, yes.
12: Played Pancho,
0: who went on to make a lot of money in real estate, evidently, and around Los Angeles.
12: Is that right?
0: Yeah, around California.
12: Do you remember their horses' names?
0: No.
12: The Cisco Kid's horse was Diablo.
0: Oh.
12: And Pancho's horse was Loco.
0: Wow.
12: Now, I'm reading this because I thought if I'm going to talk about cowboys and the movies and the TV shows, I should get a list so that I've got prep. So I did that and I included the horses' names because that's my favourite thing. You mentioned the Lone Ranger. You have to know that his horse was Silver. Do you remember Roy Rogers' horse?
0: Yeah, Trigger.
12: Trigger, well done. What about Matt Dillon? Played by James Arness in Gunsmoke.
0: Oh, no, I don't remember that at all.
12: His horse's name was Buck.
0: Oh, wow. So what's the question here? Well, horse's names do you...
12: Yeah, well, it's sort of a free-for-all about westerns, really.
0: Yeah,
12: westerns. Is there a movie...

0: about it.
1: Yes. Alan Ladd was so short that when he did Kissy Kiss Kiss with female, you know, co-stars, he had to be put up on like
0: on a box.
1: Milk crate or something. Yes. He was very short, but he was very good.
0: Yeah.
1: Oh, Craig, what have you got to offer in this area?
2: Well, g'day, lad. Your topic reminded me of someone mentioned to me once that the definition of culture was the ability to listen to the William Tell Overture and not think of the Lone Ranger.
1: Ah! Oh,
0: isn't that good? Yes.
1: That
0: was
1: good.
0: Such a classic theme.
1: That was a fantastic theme.
2: And my favourite Western would have to be Blazing Saddles.
0: Oh, I have seen that. Some of Mel Brooks' finest work, and so wonderfully, wonderfully offensive on all levels.
1: That's correct.
2: Exactly.
1: Yes.
2: I don't think a lot of that dialogue could be mentioned nowadays.
0: No, yes, it's terribly offensive. There would be people who would think it's horrendous. I think it's marvellous to have offensive humour.
1: Of course,
0: because
1: it is.
0: It's meant with the intent to amuse, and you can learn, you can be educated and amused by offensive things.
1: Of course, but to stop people saying or using some of this stuff. We are no better off for all of the,
0: cancel culture thing?
1: Cancel culture. We're no better off. The society is certainly no better off. Society's probably gone backwards.
0: Yeah.
1: We need to be able to express ourselves.
0: Mm. Yep. And of course, you do it as best you can. You don't say offensive things to the people who are going to be offended. But, you know, it's okay to... Like, some of my favourite comedy is the Doug Anthony All-Stars. Wonderfully offensive. But just funny. It's clever and funny and offensive.
1: There's always a victim in anything to do with comedy.
0: Yes.
1: This is really interesting here, Simon, and I don't want to stop before we get callers, but... Yeah.
0: Oh, that's right. We've bored Craig. He's hung up.
1: Could Barry Humphries stand up on stage and do what he used to do these days?
0: As Dame Edna, I would say yes, because she's so iconic. But as Les Patterson, possibly.
1: Les Patterson.
0: Not? Yeah.
1: Oh, heavens. Wow. Meryl, good evening.
3: Good evening, Dennis and Simon. Simon, start with High Noon.
0: High Noon.
1: Oh, that's a good start. Gary Cooper.
3: Yeah. Fabulous. A really good movie, as well as being a cowboy.
0: All right.
1: And do you reckon, Meryl, do you reckon he might enjoy a bit of Yul Brynner, Charles Bronson and Steve McQueen in the original Magnificent Seven?
3: Yeah, but that's not quite cowboy, is it?
1: Well, it's sort of modern cowboy.
3: Yeah.
0: What's modern cowboy?
1: Well, no. Well, it's. I know what Meryl means. High Noon is probably a really good one. That was sort of a hit the bullseye on a dartboard western. You should try that.
0: Does it involve going through the swinging doors and somebody playing the piano stopping?
1: And I think there's a bar fight in it.
3: Yes.
1: Is there everything you could ever want?
0: Oh, yeah. That sounds good.
3: Yeah.
1: Meryl,
3: and I will test you on it, Simon.
0: All right, I'll have to see if I can find it somewhere.
1: Yeah, okay. and a good theme song as well.
3: Sung beautiful. By
1: Frankie Lane.
0: Oh, really?
3: Yeah,
0: I love Frankie Lane.
1: Yeah. Oh, well, I don't think love is necessarily it, but you like Frankie Lane. Arthur, good evening.
4: Dennis, Simon and Miriam, and if anyone else is here, in those days of High Noon, Maverick, James Garner, for comedy.
1: Oh,
4: Trinity
1: television show, yes, great.
0: Maverick, is it?
1: Well, Maverick was a television show that had various stars. I think there was James Kelly, James Garner, there was someone else as well, but, yeah, they had sort of multiple... And you could go back and watch a bit of Ponderosa. With Lorne Greene and Pernell Roberts and Michael Landon.
0: Oh, I like Michael Landon.
4: Trinity, as I said, Bud Spencer and Terence Hill. And if you remember those days, there was another one called The Virginian, which was pretty good.
1: Oh, yes. Oh, who starred in The Virginian? Oh, gosh.

0: Doug McClure played Trampas, and his horse was Buck. Does that sound right to you? That's what someone is.
1: Doug McClure was in it, I'm sure. I don't know whether he was the star.
0: The list I printed out has him as playing Trampas in The Virginian.
1: Yeah, he did, but The Virginian was James Drury.
0: Oh, he didn't even get a mention on my list.
1: Not Jamie Drury, not the landscape gardener.
0: No, the barbecue tycoon.
1: Arthur, thank you very much for your call. We'll take one more before the break. Karen.
2: Hey,
0: Karen.
2: Yeah, I was going to mention the names too because I used to like Michael Landon. He's really cute.
0: Michael Landon in Bonanza, yes.
1: Yeah, but did you like him in Little House on the Prairie, the television show he owned, Simon? Oh, he made so much money.
0: Yeah.
2: There's another one, Hop Along Cassidy. That's a good TV show.
0: Yeah.
2: I'll get her off of Princess Bonanza.
0: William Boyd played Hopalong Cassidy, according to my list. Do you know his horse's name, Karen?
1: Oh.
2: Oh, is that Toto?
0: Well, close. Starts with a T. Toto was the dog in The Wizard of Oz.
1: And Hopalong wasn't in The Wizard of Oz, just by chance.
0: His horse was Topper.
1: Yes, Topper. Hey, Karen, thank you. We need a break. Back shortly, 3AW.
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1: Simon Owens is exploring. He wants to sort of discover what was the great allure of Westerns in movies or television shows. Bronnie, good evening.
11: Hi, boys. Early on, I think The Wild Bunch was one of the very first ones that really captured people's imagination with William Holden, Robert Ryan, Ernest Borgnine. That was Sam Peckinpah. And my friend is his niece, and she lives, her name is Peckinpah as well, and she lives in New South Wales.
1: Really?
11: She's my great friend, his niece.
1: Gosh, is she involved in movie making, or is she just... nowhere near that. Well, not interested.
11: Do you remember? Yes, she was, and basically she lives in the Hunter Valley now and does other things. But originally, when she came to Sydney, I met her by accident in a cafe called Sloan's in Paddington. She was sitting at a table for one. The place was packed. And she just said to me, sit down. And the next thing I realised, she'd only arrived in Sydney the day before me. So we were both new to Sydney and we became bosom buddies. I'll tell you, we've done so much together. She did a lot of filming with Channel 7. She did the Legends of Rock in 1989, but she did a lot of other film work with Channel 7 in Sydney. And she came down to film that show at the Rod Laver Arena. But we've kept in touch ever since. And she, you know, this uncle, well, of course, parents are gone and so is he.
1: Yeah.
11: But Steph and I met by accident. We've been mates forever. And, I introduced her to a bloke. She ended up with a son. I don't know.
0: News is coming up, Bronnie.
1: Now, Bronnie.
11: Wait a minute. I just said you can't wait.
1: The news is coming up. Simon, I have to talk to you after the news because I've got a magnificent email.
0: Okay. Oh, lovely.
1: It'll,
0: all right.
1: It'll knock your socks off if you've got socks on.
0: I'll be here.
1: Hey, it's almost 11 o'clock. Tons to talk about. What have you got too many of? There's one topic after 11. Too many things. What have you got?
8: BFM National News. Cleaning windows a less than desirable chore? Let the team at Harvey Norman Electrical show you the Robo window cleaning systems today. Good evening, I'm Jamel Williams. Universities are critical of One Nation's plan to slash migration numbers. The minor party has pledged to cut 750,000 temporary visas, with most of the cuts in overseas students. Universities Australia spokesperson Luke Shee says international students are worth at least $53 billion a year to the economy.
12: If you dramatically take fewer international students in this country, we'll be a poorer and less skilled country, and our universities will be less and less world-class.
8: The Prime Minister has rescinded an honorary membership to a golf club in his Sydney electorate. The matter came to light after it was revealed Marrickville Golf Club received a $6 million grant to fix its sewage system. Anthony Albanese says he had no idea he was an honorary member of the club when the grant was made. The deaths of a Perth man and his two children in Bali are being investigated as a possible murder-suicide. Jamie Smith reports.
13: Damien John Shaw and his two children, aged 4 and 6, were found dead in a Kuta home on Sunday morning. It's understood the 56-year-old's wife, who was away at the time, had called for a welfare check before the bodies were found. Officers are investigating the cause of death and suspect it was a double murder-suicide. The Department of Foreign Affairs and Trade is providing consular assistance to the family. Jamie Smith, Perth.
8: Conservationists say urgent actions needed to protect vulnerable Australian species from the H5 strain of bird flu. Authorities have confirmed the first death of an Australian sea lion from the virus on South Australia's Kangaroo Island. The Australian Marine Conservation Society's Alexa Wellbelove says the virus affects many species.
14: What we know about bird flu from international experience is that it is very adaptable. It can be picked up by any species, and really we just need to be getting our wildlife in a space where we're dealing with and tackling all the threats they face so that as and when bird flu does come through populations, they're in the best space they can be.
8: Australia's second largest private hospital operator, Healthscope, will be broken up. Sydney's Prince of Wales Private Hospital and Melbourne's Knox Private will be sold to private equity. 14 of the company's remaining 25 hospitals will be operated by Calvary Healthcare. And more industrial action has been announced for Brisbane's ferry network, with peak hour stoppages on Wednesday and Thursday. In finance, one Australian dollar buying 71.3 US cents.
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8: The Sharks hope to finish off a drained Roosters side in Saturday's NRL semi-final at Allianz Stadium. The Roosters are coming off a 19-12 loss to the Panthers. Sharks halfback Nico Hines says it can be hard to bounce back from a finals loss.
16: I've been in that situation in 2022 when we lost to the Cowboys here and then lost to the Rabbitohs a week after in straight sets. And, you know, the Raiders did it last year too when we went and beat them.
17: Panthers star Nathan Cleary could be in doubt for the rest of the finals after scan showed a stress injury in his foot. Dane Rampey will captain Sydney for the first time since 2023 in Friday's AFL preliminary final against Fremantle. He's stepping up after Callum Mills injured his ankle and the club suspended Isaac Heaney. And Alexander Zverev has won his second major tennis title. He beat Ben Shelton to lift the US Open trophy in New York. That's news and sport.
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26: A strong wind warning is in place for the coast for tomorrow. Cloudy tonight, very high chance of showers later this evening. Winds westerly, 25 to 30 k's an hour. Tomorrow, partly cloudy, high chance of showers later in the morning. Winds westerly, 25 to 30 k's an hour. Wednesday, cloudy, slight chance of showers, top of 13. Thursday, cloudy, top of 15. And Friday, a sunny day, top of 20. Heading for a top of 13 tomorrow for Warrnambool, Mortlake and Terang, and 14 for Port Fairy.
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30: Now, across Victoria, this is Nights with Dennis Walter.
1: 3RW Nights, this is amazing. It's amazing what people know and what they share on air. Simon Owens, are you still there?
0: Yes.
1: Of course you are. Mm-hmm. Simon, we were talking about James Arness.
0: Yes.
1: Okay. Hi, Dennis and Simon, writes Dawn. I had the great pleasure of meeting James Arness many years ago. I lived in Torquay.
0: Wow.
1: When the World Surfing Championships were held, that's at Bell's Beach, and I dated his son Rolf for a couple of weeks. They were the loveliest men. The surname was actually A-U-R-N-E-S-S, by the way.
0: How there about that? Wow.
1: Isn't that incredible?
0: Yeah.
1: Wow. Simon, topic number one in this final hour.
0: Yes.
1: What do you have too many of? I was washing a couple of cars yesterday. And
0: there's your answer.
1: No, it's not the answer. Mine and wife. But then I looked at, I've got this, we moved house, and so bits and pieces were sort of sitting everywhere. But I've suddenly looked, and I've got 7 or 8 chamois, you know, to wash the yes. final drips off yes. a vehicle.
0: I love a chamois.
1: I thought, this is so stupid, because I've been given car cleaning products for possibly all my adult life. I've got about 50 soft cloths. I've got multiple bottles of car wash yes. stuff.
0: Because it's like it's the great Father's Day present, isn't it?
1: Socks, undies, bucket, or wash the car.
0: Yeah, the bucket with all the cleaning materials in. You get it at Kmart.
1: That's it?
0: Yeah, and that's a great Father's Day present.
1: That's it. Simon, lovely to have you on the program, as always. Oh, hang on. Mary wants to talk to you about you, I think. Mary, good evening.
2: About you. Hi, guys. Look, I'm just ringing up about the cowboys and, you know, the yes. horses. Now, I corresponded with the war hero, Audie Murphy.
1: Oh, and, great.
2: Yes, and I still have my letters and, you know, we just corresponded for a long time. And he used his own horse in all his movies, and it was called Flying John.
0: Isn't that marvellous?
1: This is marvellous. Yes. Thank you, Mary.
0: Yeah, wow.
2: That's all right, but, you know, the army knocked him back because he looked too young. Then yep. he went to the Navy, and then the Navy knocked him back. Then he went back to the Army, and they finally took him, and he blew up 3 bunkers on his own in the war, Japanese, and he got the highest award. I think they've made a movie also about him.
1: And yeah. then went on to be a movie star.
2: That's correct.
0: That's yep. remarkable. Yep.
1: That is a great story.
0: Wow.
1: Thank you very much. Thanks for sharing that.
0: You just never know who's listening and what their stories are. What's a good cowboy movie? And then we get calls like that. That's just marvellous.
1: We get a call from Tina, who has been in contact with Audie Murphy constantly. We get Dawn, who's dated James Arness's son. Wow. This is a very powerful communication device, is this very radio station.
0: Two closing thoughts, if I may.
1: Yes.
0: Two closing thoughts. There's also great female characters as well. Annie Oakley, Calamity Jane.
1: Yes.
0: Yeah, played by Doris Day, I love. And Bruce and Phil always had a lovely joke about Barbara Stanwyck and the Big Valley.
1: Which we possibly won't be going in. I don't know what that joke is, but I'm not liking where it's heading. Anyway, Mary, please hang on there. You want a double pass to the 2026 Melbourne Royal Show. Indulge in premium food, exceptional hospitality, curated animal displays and thrilling rides. 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Mary, thank you for another terrific caller. And Simon, thank you. Kevin.
3: Yes, hello, Simon and Dennis. There was a movie which I'd never forget. It was Paul Newman that was in it, yes. and where it cost every council worldwide millions of dollars, and it was called Cool Hand Luke.
1: Luke,
3: where he picked up a pipe cutting tool and was cutting parking meters, and when all the councils seen that movie, they had to go around and weld rods down the side of the parking meters so you could not use a pipe cutting tool to cut the meters.
1: I didn't know that.
3: That was back in 1967.
1: Good on you, Kevin.
3: And it cost every council worldwide.
1: Plenty. Kevin, thank you. Tina, final word, Simon. Please tell Simonto. I've never heard you called Simonto.
0: Yeah, it doesn't happen often, but it happens.
1: The good, the bad, and the ugly.
0: Yes.
1: Very good, Wes. And Tina is spot on. That is a very good movie.
0: Yeah, that's highly recommended. Yes.
1: We'll move on. What have you got too much of or too many of? For me, it's car washing stuff. I'm happy to have it, but I don't think I'll ever get through it. Maybe it'll be part of the will. And I will pass this on to my grandsons. You can split up all my car washing stuff that I've accumulated over 50 years of being an adult. If you had a time machine, here's a good question. If you had a time machine, which year would you go back to and why? Oh, that's a very tough question, but it's an interesting question. 133693. Marty Fields alluded to the fact that he had, when he tries to put eye drops in, he excuse me, he sticks the sort of the plastic nozzle of the eye drop thing into his eyes, and we all learned a little lesson with Marty tonight that you don't do that, or even when you have eye drops, you use them within a certain time. Heed the use-by date, because Marty has ended up with a very, very badly infected eye because of that. But he feels like he's made a fool of himself. When have you made a fool of yourself? Oh, gosh. How many times? So I could fill the rest of the hour. 133693, what do you have too many of? It might be shoes. Oh, another one for me, too many recipe books. Threw a lot out when we moved house, still got too many. I look at them sometimes and go, I have never actually been through that book. If you had a time machine, what year would you go back to and why? And what have you made? How have you made a fool of yourself? 133693, Chris.
4: Hello, Dennis. Well, I've got too many of, and I don't. I've too many trophies and medallions that, if I was to pass on in life, part of my wills and wishes that was done for me from a senior lawyer plus two trainee lawyers for La Trobe University, they're helping the homeless and disadvantaged who couldn't afford to pay for wills and all that. I think my trophy is going to be donated to the RecLink or to my community centre, and they can remove any plates on them that say that they're lying to me for winning certain things, and they can, if they want to reuse them, yeah.
1: That is good, Chris. That's community. Well done.
4: I've got 43 trophies in 5 different sports.
1: Yep.
4: And I like the fact that I was not exceptionally good at any one. I was very talented. Oh, I shouldn't put tickets on myself.
1: Yes, you should.
4: The wind's starting to pick up outside and the tickets will fly off. But I am very talented at 8-ball and go back to the old Lindrum days, like I was talking to you and Marty about some time ago, about Dolly Lindrum, and good rapport with her, the daughter of...
1: Yes, Dolly. God.
4: But... yeah, no, I just... And plus, on the weekend, I've done a lot of taekwondo. I was feeling really good. For the second week in a row, I got 4 winners at Flemington. I really dug myself out of a hole, because last Wednesday when I got my pension, I had to pay 260 to my taxi driver, 110 to my neighbour, 70 to the podiatrist, and 55 for the physio. I only had about $30 to buy food, but one of my mates helped me out with just about $25, $30 the other day, and I got 4 winners. So I've been up 4 times to get groceries, good. And today... Centrelink gave me an urgent payment of $70. I went straight to Aldi's and then on the Woolworths.
1: Good on you, Chris.
4: More than enough food. Nothing else matters. As long as I get through the next Wednesday, I've got plenty of money on my Mikey card too.
1: Okay, that's good. Chris, thank you very much for your call. Topics. What do you have too many or too much of? If you had a time machine, which year or maybe era would you go back to and why? And when have you perhaps made a fool of yourself? Hello, Len.
5: Good evening, guys. Yeah, Dennis, I make a fool of myself every day. But
1: no, not at all. Not when you're with me.
5: Yeah, no, I try not to anyway. But I've got a few things here for you.
1: Yeah.
5: Something sparked in my brain when you mentioned Trigger right at the start of your show, I think it was.
1: Yes, Roy Rogers, yes.
5: Yeah. Well, before Roy Rogers, you know who wrote Trigger?
1: No.
5: Olivia Havilland in The Adventures of Robin Hood with Errol Flynn. In 1938.
1: Really? Trigger.
5: No, I don't know. It wasn't called Trigger in The Adventures of Robin Hood. But that Palomino...
1: That's the same horse, you mean?
5: The same horse, and unfortunately passed away in 1965.
1: There you go.
5: And, gosh. You know, in its last years, they had him out of pasture, and... they'd people would put their kids on his back and someone would lead them around. And he had a wonderful life.
1: And, famous horse.
5: Yes. And I watched a very old movie last night. And there was, you also mentioned during the program, Barbara Stanwyck.
1: Yes.
5: And this movie was made in the 1930s, way before she became Barbara Stanwyck. So I said to my wife, I said, gee, she looks like a lot like Barbara Stanwyck. Yeah, she is, you idiot. Okay.
1: Well, does your wife call you that a lot, Len?
5: Not really, no.
1: You think she just thinks it?
5: Well, I don't know what she thinks. You know, who knows what women think. But anyway, can you even say that these days?
1: Well, of course you can.
5: And you said something about a short actor that stood on a box to kiss a tall woman.
1: Alan Ladd, in a lot of his... Alan Ladd was a very successful and very good actor and big star, but he was extremely short.
5: Yeah, but you got it wrong, Dennis.
1: Why?
5: She didn't stand on a box. She was in a trench.
1: Oh, okay. Either way, he was height-challenged.
5: He was height-challenged, but I tell you what, he wasn't challenged when he was in the army.
1: Ah, I didn't know that.
5: Yeah.
1: What happened in the army?
5: You're talking about Audie Murphy, aren't you?
1: No, we're talking about Alan Ladd.
5: Alan Ladd. Sorry, I thought you were talking about Audie
1: Murphy. Stay on topic, Len.
5: He wasn't tall either. But he was an absolute hero during World War II, Audie Murphy, yes.
1: There you go. Len, thank you very much for your call. We need a break. It is 20 past 11, 3AW. What do you have too many or too much of that you actually don't really need? Come on, fess up. And if you had a time machine, which year or era would you go back to and why? And when have you maybe made a goose of yourself? 133-693, back soon.
6: 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A 65-inch Hisense 4K QLED TV valued at nearly $1,200. 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
1: When have you had an embarrassing moment, or maybe made what you believe is a fool of yourself? Great email from Sandra. I made a big fool of myself when I took up an option to have cooking classes for a new oven. I knew the face of a lady. Thought it could have been an ex-patient. Oh, Sandra must have been a nurse. I smiled and said hello and apologised for not remembering her name. She said Charmaine. She was Charmaine Biggs, as in Ronald Biggs' wife. And she was very pleasant too. There you go. Wonderful 3693. Hello, John.
15: Good morning. I mean, good evening.
1: And good night. And hello.
15: Things I've got too much of.
1: Yes.
15: Shoes. I've got 21 pairs of shoes on racks and about 4 or 5 pairs on the floor.
1: Now, seriously, how many of those do you actually wear?
15: All of them, pretty much. Yeah. At different times, of course.
1: Well, no, well, then John,
15: I
1: don't want to contradict you, but you haven't got too many shoes. If you're using them, that's great, but how can I use 8 chamois?
15: Yeah, well, I've got one pair is $950 worth. Another pair I just bought was $320.
1: Wow. Any so patent leather?
15: Yeah, I've got patent leather as well.
1: Oh, patent leather for the special occasions, yes.
15: Yeah.
1: Yeah. Has it always been something that fascinates you, having lots of nice shoes?
15: No, just nice things. I like to have nice clothes, nice shoes.
1: Good.
15: But I used to go to the casino, but I blocked myself from going. I can't go anymore.
1: Well, but
15: they see me at the door and they say, you can't come in.
1: But if you went, so when you were going there, what were you spending? Yeah. Losing money?
15: Yeah, yes, of course.
1: Well, you're better off not going there, John.
15: That's all you do. That's right. I am better off not going.
1: And then you'll have more money for shoes.
15: Three hotels as well.
1: Ah, well, yeah. John. Well, at least you're facing up to something that's a bit of a challenge for you. Well done to you.
15: That's right.
1: And thank you. John. That's very honest. Very, very honest call. Hello, Merle.
16: Hello, Dan. It's always lovely to listen to you. You know, when you said about recipe cards, recipe books, I've got thousands of them. I've got Country Women's, Presbyterian Women's Cookbook.
1: CWA?
16: I've got everything. I just love my recipe cards. You know, the little card bunch in a little white baker bottle.
1: Yes.
16: I've got one of those. I think they're collectible. But I looked up a recipe today to make some vegetarian pasties. And they're basically, they haven't got the stuff that I put in. I sort of differ with what they put in. They don't seem to put,
1: Yeah, go with yours, Merle.
16: I love them. I worked down in Mailing Road once and this cook down there used to make beautiful pasties. And when she did her all her veggies, she put some chutney in it, fruit chutney.
1: Yeah.
16: And it made the pasties. People wondered what the magic taste was. But you said once there was a recipe, tin eat was curried chicken. You little devil, you said it over the radio and I had to go and look at it after I got off.
1: I love curried chicken.
16: You said, I love curry. I still love Byron Bay curry, their sauce. I love it, Dan.
1: I love curry of any description. I love curry chicken. I love curry sausages. I love curry. Anything with curry, Merle?
16: I love curry. And you know, when you talk about food, I smile. I think it's lovely. So I'm making some pasties tomorrow.
1: Oh, Merle, my late mother-in-law used to make pasties. I reckon she would have kept the dairy industry afloat when she was in pasty mode. They were so, the pastry was so buttery, and it was just, the taste would stay on your lips for hours. Merle, mm-hmm. thank you very much.
16: Thanks,
1: Dan. She was a bit light on in the actual centre of them, but the pastry was very, very buttery. Wonderful 3693. When have you made a goose of yourself? If you had a time machine, which year would you go back to and why? And what do you have too much of or too many of? Speaking of making a goose of yourself, I was at a function, writes Kathy, a couple of weeks ago. I said to this lady, well, when's the baby due? The only problem was the woman wasn't pregnant. On the text, hi, Dennis, I have too many lipsticks. Molly. Thank you, Molly. Yeah, let's fess up. What have you got too many of? 1-3-6-9-3. Jim and others will get to you straight after these.
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1: Wonderful 3693. If you could go back in time, if you had a time machine, which year or era would you go back to and why? What do you have too many or too much of? You know, that you don't you can't really use? And when have you made a fool of yourself or, you know, embarrassed yourself? Trish has sent an email. If I had a time machine, I'd love to go back to the 1970s. The reason? People actually visited each other. They talked on the phone. Music and fashion was much better. And life was much simpler. And what do I have too much of? Earrings. Trish, thank you very much. That's right in the theme of what we're talking about tonight. Hello, Jim.
0: Hi, Dennis, Miriam and Simon. First of all, Dennis, at the start of the show, you and Simon were talking about James R. Ness.
1: Yes.
0: You're probably aware, Dennis, but you probably forgot. James R. Ness and Peter Graves are brothers. A lot of people know, some people don't know.
1: Of course they are. Peter Graves, originally from Mission Impossible.
0: Yes, they're brothers, but they use different names. And also a time machine. If I had a time machine, I'd like to go back into the days of Samson, Hercules and Ulysses. Why? To meet them, of course. But, of course, they weren't real. But if they were real, I'd like to meet them. And what I have too much of, or too many of, is I have over 200 clocks, but I have in the house activated over 60 clocks, digital and analog, in the house, within the house and garage, over 60, but altogether over 200 with the ones that I don't use.
1: Jim, in about about 3 or 4 weeks, daylight savings kick in.
0: That's the most terrible time for doing the battery ones, Dennis.
1: And you can work all of them.
0: Yeah, I do it every year. And when my partner Claire is here, she always says, did you do all the clocks? Have a look. She thinks I've missed them, but I've done them all before she even wakes up.
1: Gosh. Hey, 60 clocks. Do any of them ever go on the fritz a bit? You know, they stuff up?
0: Yeah, well, so sometimes alarms go off. So sometimes I've rang your show and other shows and the alarms go off when they shouldn't be, or maybe I have just forgotten to put it off some of them stuff up. If they do, I just replace them with another clock. I go in the garage and get another one and put it where I had the one that stuffed up. But usually they last for a long time. I have analogs, I have digitals, I have all sorts.
1: And Jim,
0: the reason I have so many, Dennis, reason, when I first came here to this unit, myself and Clara never had a phone or a clock, so she used to send me across the road to the neighbours. She goes, Jim, go and ask the neighbours what time it is. I used to go across. Then a couple of minutes later, she goes, Jim, go and ask the neighbours what time it is. I go, it's only a couple of minutes when you ask her. And she goes, I don't care, I want to know the exact time. So then I put a clock in every room of the house. Then Clara said, Jim, what's the time? I go, there's a clock in every room. She said, but I can't see in the dark. So that's when I decided to put digital clocks in, the electrical digital clocks, so you can see in the dark. I put them in every room too. But now, never ask me for the time again.
1: You should have an override switch on all those clocks, Jim, in case if ever you had a break-in, you could just push a button and every alarm would go off. Wouldn't that be hilarious?
0: Good idea, Dennis. But then I developed an obsession for clocks, is why I have bought so many. I developed an obsession for them myself, so every time I saw a different clock, I would buy them, and including grandfather clocks, but everyone complained when the people that used to sleep here, so I had to deactivate the grandfather one because of the donging so loud during the night.
1: So, Jim, Jim, you must have over your life had a favourite sort of year or era in your life, 70s, 80s. Is there any particular...
0: The 70s and 80s for me also, because the 70s and 80s is when I used to go to my nightclubs and go to cinemas a lot with all the friends and everything. Also go fishing a lot. And that reminds me, Dennis, about fishing. Are you going to bring Theo back for the fishing segment? Are you still in contact with him?
1: No, I haven't been, but we might be going to bring him back on Friday nights, yes.
0: Great.
1: Just for a quick wrap of what's going on, you know, out on the water. Because when the weather starts to improve, Jim, people think about, you know, maybe you know, sitting down fishing off a pier or going out in the boat, whatever.
0: Yeah, fishing was my hobby for years, Dennis. It was my hobby for years on boats and on piers. Yeah.
1: Good on you, Jim. Yeah, dude, thank you.
0: Okay, thank you, Dennis.
1: I still do love to go fishing, but you know, maybe it's to do with age, but I'm just quite happy just to go fishing. I don't care if I catch anything. I just like sitting there. Hang on.
2: At the third stroke, it will be 11, 30, 8 and 20 seconds.
1: So this is what happens if you go and stay at Jim's house. 133693, on the text, I have too many boyfriends. No name is mentioned. Woo! What's going on? It's getting a bit raunchy here on the 3RW Nights. Morten Harket, what a name. The lead singer of a Norwegian band, A-ha, was born today, turned 67. Let's have a little bit of A-ha as we head towards the ad break. But keep the calls coming. What have you got too much or too many of? If you had a time machine, which era or year would you go back to and why? And when have you made a goose of yourself? 133 693.

0: Embarrassing moments. Susan, who is has emailed. Good to know you're listening, Susan, in Queensland. At, I don't know where Ball Bay is, but thank you very much for your email. My most embarrassing moment was when I was in a store, into a store, to buy a wide-brimmed hat for my young son. And the fellow serving me was having great difficulty in getting the hat into the bag because he only had one arm. In the moment of madness, I asked him if he wanted a hand. I couldn't believe what I said. It was more than 40 years ago, and I've never forgotten it. Susan, don't feel bad, because sometimes in those situations you say the very thing that you know you shouldn't have said. 133-693-19 to midnight. When have you made a fool of yourself? If you had a time machine, is there an era you'd like to go back to, and why? Or maybe a particular year, and why? And what have you got too many of or too much of? Some people have... and are you a hoarder? Honestly, hoarding. People who hoard. You can pass things on to other people. You're not going to wear all the bits and pieces that you got. You're not going to use all the bits and pieces you got. I reckon it's a great idea, just to make you feel good, to pass things on. 133-693, back soon.
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5: It's a quarter to midnight. Tony McManus, what's ahead on your program?
6: Everybody loves Dennis. They should do a program, a local version of that.
5: No, that was Raymond.
6: And it should be called Everybody Loves Dennis. And
5: well, I don't know that that's correct, but if you want to say it, go ahead and say it again.
6: What's your middle name?
5: No, we don't want to talk about that.
6: Come on, just give us the first letter of the word.
5: C.
6: Christopher.
5: No. Famous West Indian cricketer had the... And when it's on a West Indian cricketer or... it's cool. Clive.
6: Oh, Clive. Love it. Dennis Clive. Oh, very, very distinguished.
5: No, you're very, very dorky.
6: Very, very smart. How many pairs of shoes did you count them down? Or if you raced around the Ponderosa where you live, how many pairs of shoes would there be there?
5: Only the ones. Maybe six extra pairs. But phew. I cannot stand keeping things that I don't use.
6: Three, including a pair of RMs for good.
5: Is that it?
6: That's it.
5: So you've got a black pair, a brown pair?
6: No. In fairness, I have two, what they often referred to as a brogue, so two brogue.
5: Oh, yes.
6: Which, you know, you can dress them up, you can dress them down, look really, really well for as Mum used to say, for going out. What? Where else are you going to wear them? They were always for going out. For going out, for good. Only for the good, only for Sunday best. The brogues.
5: Did your mother ever say your shoes must always be clean?
6: Oh, before you went into town. If you're going into town, you had to clean
5: your
6: shoes.
5: That's right, into town.
6: Yep. Going into the city, into town, and you had to wear a tie.
5: Yes.
6: I know. It was a big sense of occasion. Now, just slovenly, son, slovenly.
5: Well, you notice that if you go out to your sort of local pub, there'll be people in there with caps on.
6: Oh,
5: there'll be, you know.
6: We're all going to L&A and handbag, you know. Now, have you had a look at the... You're an Apple person, aren't you? Apple.
5: No, I'm a Samsung person. Android.
6: Well, that just ruins that next segment.
5: What's your segment?
6: Well, only because I've been fascinated by the release in the last 48, maybe a bit more, of the Apple Duo, where it's this... I don't know whether other people all staring at me. Have you seen the Apple Duo where it unfolds? It's really quite phenomenal, and it becomes like a small iPad, but it's a mobile phone.

0: a freezing point.
1: Yeah.
0: And cacks itself. Anyway, do you wear Crocs by chance?
1: Not in a million years.
0: I think you do. I don't think you're letting on.
1: What kind of person says, this is a really good idea, I'm going to put these on my feet?
0: Because that would make you a Croc jock.
1: That's right. Well, that's what I wanted to be, a Croc jock.
0: Thank you. I'm glad the drummer, after about 40 years of me being at this radio station, he's finally got to hit the cymbal.
1: Thank you. Excuse me, don't make me laugh. You know when you get a cold and the residual is that every time you laugh, you start to cough again.
0: Emily Powers in the middle of Queensland, Charters Towers, and she's still got that cough, the same thing you're talking about.
1: On a happier, brighter note, Nathan Kosh will be here in the studio, so lots of things that we will talk about. It's the anniversary of Qantas getting together, baby, when Qantas merged with which particular company?
0: Don't call me baby.
1: Mm-hmm.
0: Just call me darling, okay?
1: Thanks, Dales. Qantas and Australian Airlines? Australian Airlines anniversary, so just passed. So we'll talk about that. And we've got a new segment. It's called Don't Start Me Talking.
0: Oh, okay.
1: You know when you're sort of thinking, somebody raises a topic, don't start me talking about that. Well, yeah, no, we actually want you to. Let's talk about what happens on Talkback Radio. We do want you to talk about it, but we're going to call it Don't Start Me Talking. As I said, Nathan Kosh will be here. We'll go through the morning. Enda Brady will be joining us.
0: Yep.
1: We cross over to, Catherine Sayers tomorrow. Shane A. Bassett, we've got movies and things because the Emmys are on. Emmys.
0: Of course they are.
1: And the highlight, it is the Emmys. And Shrinking What? Shrinking What will be one of the questions we ask. Things that you might be thinking of shrinking. Shrinking Sally Field.
0: Oh. There's lots of things. The supermarket have shrunk. Anyway, that's neither here nor there. Other bits have shrunk too. Anyway, it's 10 to 12, we will be listening to you after midnight.
1: Shrinking. It's one of the great episodes of Seinfeld, really. Shrinkage. It was shrinkage.
0: Thank you, Tony.
1: You go for one swim and the whole world holds it against you. Look forward to your company soon. The other side of midnight. Dan?
0: Goodbye now. Margie, hello.
2: Oh, yes, hi. I was just having a bit of a laugh about your show tonight, but you were just talking about hoarding. If everybody stopped dying, I could stop hoarding.
0: Oh, so you're inheriting things.
2: Well, no, what I've actually done is, it actually makes me happy because I had so many things that were very lovely of my own and I donated them to charity and everything to make room for everybody, like my grandmother and my great-grandmother and things like that.
0: Yeah.
2: So I have all those things and what have you, and I mean boxes and beautiful wall units to put them in. When I finally move, I will be assembling them all and the units will be full again. And having all those things around me and using everything every day in the kitchen and things like that, like Corningware.
0: If you're using it, that's fine.
2: Yeah, I absolutely do, but I did donate my stuff to charity. As something come in, my stuff went out.
0: That's good. That's what we all should do because there are so many people who need things. We need to, and you don't want to leave a minefield of things to go through when you do pass. Margie, thank you. Hello, Tanya.
3: Hello, Dennis. How are you?
0: Good, I think.
3: Excellent. You're always good. Always good. And I agree with Tanya. I think there could be a segment called Everybody Loves Dennis. I'm very sure they all do.
0: No, I don't think they do. Anyway, that's fine.
3: Anyway, I would like to go back about 67 years ago and one day, because that would have been in 1959 when Elvis met Priscilla. I would have liked him to have met me.
0: Rather than her?
3: Rather than her.
0: That's fair enough. Self-interest is everything.
3: I would love to have been his wife. I would have kept him on the straight and narrow a bit longer, but, that's where...
0: I don't know whether you would have kept him on the straight and narrow. Gosh, that level of

0: celebrity, Tanya. Gosh. It makes life impossible. You can't go out and have a, you know, sit down in a burger joint along a highway. You can't go out. You can't go and play golf without somebody annoying you.
1: You can't go to the supermarket. You can't do anything. Well, no, it'd be horrible. It'd be horrible.
0: But what is not horrible is hearing from you. And I bet I'll hear from you tomorrow night, particularly at around 11 until midnight with Troy Zantuck.
1: Absolutely. Oh, yes, definitely. And do you know what I have too many things of? Oh, well, too much of, Dennis?
0: No.
1: Underwear.
0: Ah. Well, that's another thing I get given too much of at Christmas.
1: Well, I underwear and clothes. Even though I just filled up 17 garbage bags full of clothes that some of them still had tags on and tried to donate them all to the women's shelter, you know, for the ladies that are escaping violence and, oh, what a difficult task. It was so hard to get them to actually accept them all. And I said, well, a lot of them are brand new and, oh, finally I could give them, I had to give them to the Outlook Centre at Mornington Tip where they have a little shop there.
0: That is good. Well done to you. Tanya, thank you. We'll take a break. Back shortly.
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0: Okay, the Tuesday edition, and just letting you know, this Thursday, on air, 8 till midnight. But tomorrow night, Gardening with Vasily, finance advice with Joel Harty from Jacaranda Financial Planning. Rose Smith will give you a star sign prediction. High tea with Jane Holmes. A bit of vinyl after 10 with Warwick Brown. And then after 11, initial reaction with Troy Zantuck. Hey, thank you to Simon Owens Audio producing tonight. Thank you to Mariam Salen, who has been producing the program. And I look forward to your company, your calls, all my contributors from 8 o'clock tomorrow night. Enjoy your Tuesday. Oh, yeah.

0: 3YBFM National News. Got better things to do than mow the lawns? Get a robo lawn maker to take care of it. In stock now at Harvey Norman Electrical.
1: Defending its immigration policy, rejecting claims it will tip Australia into recession. Federal politics reporter Nelson Scott.
2: One Nation has committed to a sweeping three-year crackdown on migration, pledging to slash 750,000 temporary visas, mainly targeting international students and family reunions. But senior Labor MP Patrick Gorman claims the cuts risk plunging Australia into recession.
3: This policy is terrible and it will result in business closures.
2: One Nation MP Barnaby Joyce has dismissed the economic impact, insisting high migration is choking infrastructure and public services.
4: You've got 3 million temporary visa holders in Australia. No one can honestly believe that that is tenable.
2: One Nation believes its policy would reset Australia's immigration cap to a more sustainable 130,000 people per year. Nelson Scott, Canberra.
5: Energy Minister Chris Bowen says Australia's fuel supply remains stable despite tensions in the Middle East. Mr. Bowen says there are no immediate plans for another fuel excise cut despite expected price rises. He's told the ABC he's travelling to Saudi Arabia next week for talks with his Saudi counterpart.
6: Even though I've been talking to him on the phone, getting the best information about the state of the pipeline, when it will return to more normal levels, what the approach of the Saudi Arabian government is, will be key for ensuring that fuel security over coming weeks and months.
5: Indonesian police are investigating the deaths of three Australians in Bali. A Perth father and his two children were found dead inside their Kuta bungalow on Sunday morning. Police are still investigating the cause of the deaths, but say it appears to be a murder-suicide. The Department of Foreign Affairs and Trade is providing consular assistance to the family. A surfer is recovering in hospital after a serious shark attack in WA's Midwest. Jamie Smith reports.
7: Emergency services were called to Geraldton's Glenfield Beach just before 10 o'clock on Monday morning. A man in his 50s was found with serious leg injuries and rushed to the local hospital. He's now in a serious but stable condition. WA's Shadow Fisheries Minister, who's also the local member for Geraldton, wants a review into the state's shark mitigation measures. She says the popular beach city still has no shark sirens or aerial patrols. Jamie Smith, Perth.
5: The Victorian Taxis Association is calling for a national name and shame register after a company sacked more than 100 drivers for overcharging customers. And up to 600 workers have lost their jobs at Whyalla Steelworks in regional South Australia. It follows a decision to permanently close the blast furnace. In finance, one Australian dollar is buying 71.1 US cents.
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5: Fremantle midfielder Caleb Sarong says the Dockers are preparing to face a formidable Swan side in Friday's sold-out preliminary final at the SCG. Sarong will come up against his brother Jai, with one of them guaranteed a spot in the grand final.
9: He's just another competitor on the other side of the team, so for that 120 minutes when you're out there, he's just another jumper, another Swans jumper, another number, and then after the game, he's my brother again.
5: In the NRL, Panthers halfback Nathan Cleary has escaped suspension for dangerous contact, but could be in doubt for the rest of the final series with a foot injury. For the second week in a row, Matilda star Mary Fowler has scored a goal for Manchester City in the Women's Super League in a 4-1 win over Aston Villa. And Shane Lowry has won the Irish Open by a record margin of 11 strokes. That's the latest news and sport.
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19: A strong wind warning is in place for the coast. Partly cloudy today, high chance of showers later this morning with winds westerly, 25 to 40 k's an hour. Wednesday, cloudy, slight chance of showers, top of 13. Thursday, a cloudy day, top of 15. And Friday, a sunny day, top of 20. Heading for a top of 13 today for Warrnambool, Mortlake and Terang, and 14 for Port Fairy.
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19: Currently, it's 11 degrees.
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you to Dennis Walter. I suspect that he may have been Samsung when asked, are you interested in the release of the new Apple? No, Tone, I'm a Samsung person. It is Australia overnight. Morning, Dennis.

0: let's do this. 133693 is that telephone number. If you would like to jump on board, and the question I put to you is, if not, why not? Jump on board. Come and join us. Nathan Kosh in just a moment. And it's pretty easy to participate. It's a great word, isn't it? Participate. If you would like to. And look, if you don't want to, frankly, that's fine as well. But it's an open line. It's a talkback program. 133693. We get stacks of texts, messages coming out of our... Well, do you know? 0477 693 693. For Perth listeners, hello, hello, hello. You just pick up the phone, your normal talkback number. That's how it works. 133 882. On the program this... No, we've got lots of stuff. But for at least the next couple of hours, sometimes even a little longer, he's a pet owner. He's a jet owner. He is Nathan Kosh.
1: I learned off the airwaves. Here is my request.

0: to me.
1: Wheels down. Morning.
2: Hello.
1: Hello. Well, I say hello to
2: you. Yes, I don't know. We started going that way before and it's kind of continued.
1: I know. It's contagious, really.
2: It is
1: contagious. You've been in Sydney not once, twice this day.
2: Yes, indeed. Up and back and up and back. So, yeah, took lots of people either way. So.
1: Anybody interesting?
2: Everybody's interesting. Everybody's special. No, it's always lovely to take people. And a couple of days ago, had a gentleman sort of waiting at the front door who said, Nathan, he said, when I can't sleep, I listen to you. And I said, well, I hope I fix your problem.
1: We should actually do that for the new range of merchandise, which will be coming out later in the year.
2: Yes, that's the sleep pillows.
1: Well, that's another version of it, because sleep pillows, but on the T-shirt it could be, when I can't sleep, I listen to.
2: Yes, that's right.
1: When I can't sleep, I listen to.
2: And when I can.
1: Yeah, that's right. Over to 3DB.
2: Yes.
1: If you would like to be part of a jump on board, is that still a thing? No.
2: 3DB, no, long gone.
1: 133693 if you would like to be part of it. I think I mentioned just in the introduction with Dennis Walter, the anniversary, and now I've got to tell you I can't find it, but the anniversary of Qantas getting together with Australian Airlines.
2: Yes, which of course Australian Airlines began life as TAA, Trans-Australia Airline, or... TAA stood for Try Another Airline. They used to joke.
1: Trans Australian Airline.
2: Yeah, that's right. Or Try Another Airline. Yeah. So, and then of course, well, we shouldn't forget with the anniversary, of course, of September 11. That the day after that was unfortunately Ansett Airlines collapsed, and that was huge news as well back in the day. A lot of people I know or knew that worked there and. Caused all amount of stress and problems and upset and hurt because many of the people that worked there, you know, there were couples, husband and wife, both worked for the company, and then all of a sudden, from having two incomes, they had nothing. So it really caused a lot of financial grief and, well, hurt too. It was very much a family airline. So, yeah, Ansett went and that allowed Virgin to flourish. They were, my understanding is they were probably not too far away from folding, but once Ansett went, that was it. They managed to grow.
1: It was an intriguing time, really, which has been well and truly documented, but it was an intriguing time how all that unfolded and seemingly a bit unnecessarily.
2: In what way?
1: Well, everything was going along fine. It felt like everything was fine, and then it just stopped.
2: Well, I mean, Ansett had some issues. They were bought out by and large by Air New Zealand, and there were anyway lots of stories and rumours and things going on at the time. But yeah, they ended up they got shut down because of maintenance record deficiencies, and they were shut down for a while with the 767s, and then finally that was it. And I believe they were offered to Qantas for a dollar. Take them on, and Jeff Dixon, who was the CEO of Qantas at the time, said, why would I take them on when I can just take all the flying anyway? Because they had to, for the dollar, Qantas had to inherit all of their debt as well. So he said, why would I inherit the debt? We'll just grow Qantas, which they did. And sometimes things happen for the best for some people. In September, after September 11, of course, international flying just disappeared. But that meant that Qantas had a number of aircraft or the international aircraft that were free to operate domestically. So moved many, many thousands of Ansett ticket holders, moved them around. So Qantas got very busy. We got very busy after all of that. I was... Well, how long had I been there? Probably, just over a year.
1: You were a newbie, really.
2: Yeah. I was on the classic jumbos, a second officer. But, yeah, we did a lot of flights across to Perth and back, and filled up the jumbo with 450 people to move people around. So it was a very strange time for sure. And after September 11, I mean, those of us in the aviation industry were very shell-shocked by the whole thing. I mean, up until that point, there were hijacks, of course, but the aim was just to get the aeroplane on the ground, let let the negotiators do their thing. But that was the first time that the aeroplanes themselves had been used as weapons. And I think none of us that were around at the time could forget the images of those aircraft being flown straight into the World Trade Center buildings. Just horrendous.
1: It was just more than horrendous. Do you remember, probably we would read it in those days in a newspaper and or a little bit on the telly, where it was prolific hijacking, like a carnival
2: in the
1: hijacking.
2: 70s. Yeah. And then, you know, that's when security had to start being beefed up. But there were many, many instances back in the time. Mm. And even not in the Middle East, but there were, in America, there were a number of aircraft that were hijacked to Cuba. Because, of course, there was all the tension between the US and Cuba. So there was a lot of that as well. So it was a very troubling time. And hence the massive beef up in security, which, you know, continues to this day and will continue ever thus.
1: Yeah, it's hardly ever to be relaxed, you wouldn't have.
2: No, it'll only get more and more stringent.
1: Come and join us wherever you are, right across Australia. For those that may or may not know, Captain Nathan Kosh. Nathan is a Qantas captain, but is also a vet. And people go, well, a vet and a pilot? Yes, both. And does it both beautifully.
2: Now, thank you.
1: If you have a question to do with aviation, more than welcome. And simultaneously, if you happen to have a sick or, what's the opposite to sick? We don't get people bringing us, I've got a really well cat.
2: Please do. Wonderful. Let us know if you've got a really well dog or a well cat that's never been to a vet its entire life. I have questions.
1: What's the song, Exaggerate the Positive?
2: And yes, from Jungle Book.
1: Jungle Book, wasn't it?
2: I think so, yes. Where Baloo, you've got Accentuate Positive. And yes,
1: that's it, Accentuate the
2: might,
1: Positive.
2: We might even be able to find it in the archive,
1: in the musical 5, 4, 3, 2, archive. 1-3-3-6-9-3, come and join us. Now, Leo, great friend of the program, is on the road. You got an update for us? What's happening?
0: Yes, Warragul Road at Riversdale Road is closed. Somebody's torn out a red wire from the tower pole. So I don't know how it happened, but I was stopped by the police to turn around, etc.
1: Yeah.
0: And it's definitely the wires on the ground, so they have to get the crews in to fix that.
1: Yes.
0: I found that the emergency crews overnight are very good. Some time ago, I was on the road, car hit, ended up hitting a pole, bending the pole completely. It was on the twisters, and within 4 hours, they replaced it. So I'd say within 4 to 5 hours, they'll probably be fixed as well.
2: Yes, interesting as to why. A high truck, do you think, might have taken out the wires, or just...
0: I didn't see one, though. I mean, it's just, it'd have to be some sort of a high track. What normally sometimes happens is these trucks are transporting diggers.
2: Ah, yes. So they're very tall, extra tall.
0: Yes. Or maybe they're not used to having an extension to the top of the truck. They know how high the truck is.
2: Mm-hmm.
0: But, they're not used to that extra metre or two, let's say.
2: Yes. And then out goes the wire. And I guess Melbourne particularly, with the overhead power lines and, of course, on Riversdale Road, as you say, that's a tram line as well. So there's plenty of overhead tram wires also. So, oh, dear. Anyway, yes, people should take a wide berth. Thank you for that.
1: Leo, keep us up to date. Good man. Thank you. Oh, no worries. Good. thank you. 1-3-3. Silence is golden. 1-3-3-6-9-3. Nathan Kosh is here. It's Pets and Jets. I'm Tony Mack. Len Bazzi, you got it all to yourself. 1-3-3-6-9-3. Or you can jump on board by way of a message. 0477-693-693.
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1: Wherever you are, hello there. It's nice to have yours, 133-693. Jump on board if you would care to do that. You may have a sick pet or you may just be sick. Come and join us then. 133-693. Bazza, good morning to you, Baz.
12: Morning, Tony, Nathan.
1: Hello, Baz.
12: Can you hear me?
1: We got you. Yeah, loud and clear.
12: I've got a lot of my colours. I would like to thank the Minister of NDIS for sorting out my problem swiftly and sharply. I've been in the Cryer Police Station. As busy as they were, they took time out to sort out my daughter. She has not been telling me half of what's been going on. So thanks to the minister. I wish we had more like him. The other thing is I would like to thank Jenny. She's the in charge of the mental health team in Geelong Hospital. I've known her for 20 years and she's done an awful lot to help me. And many mistakes as I make, he still helps.
1: Yeah, Basil, that's good. So, that's a good observation. It's great.
12: Yeah, I'm disgusted as to what was said about Albanese's mother. I can't get over that.
1: No, it was a bit ordinary. It was low rent. Low rent.
12: Yeah. But you know what I'm going to do? I'm going to take the cotton wool out of my ears, I'm going to stick it in my mouth, and I'm going to listen to people that matter.
1: Baz, it's a nice gesture, nice compliment. Thank you, and wish you well. Keep in touch. Let us know how it all unfolds. Deb, in Petrie Gully. Good morning, Deb. Welcome.
13: Good morning. Thank you.
2: Hello, Deb.
13: I have an animal question.
2: Yes, please.
13: Our moggies, our cats and our dogs, and bird flu.
2: Yes.
13: Look, we'd be concerned.
2: Pardon me, sorry. At this stage, look, there's no transmission that we know of through cats and dogs. There have been obviously a lot of birds and quite a number of penguins. And because the penguins and the fur seals cohabit particular areas, there have been a few fur seals that have been positively diagnosed with bird flu. But yeah, one has to be careful. There is the potential, definitely, for the virus to go, say, from a bird to a cat, and then maybe from a cat to a dog, and maybe from a dog to us. So we do have to be very vigilant, and this is why it's more than just, okay, well, we keep track of the birds, because unfortunately a lot of them, if they come down with it, are going to pass. But we have to be careful, because it is a nasty, nasty virus that has the potential to spread to different species. And if it does get across to humans, then going to be a big deal. So are your cats outdoor and indoor, Deb, or are they just indoor?
13: Yes, they are, and they interact with birds. We have a lot of birds coming in our yard.
2: Yes.
13: Magpies, yep. Bin chickens.
2: Yep.
13: Yes, and they sort of interact with them. And
2: yeah.
13: Yes, and I look, just thought, should I be discouraging that?
2: Yes, indeed. Look, the best thing is just not for them to have contact. So, yeah, if you can sort of keep them locked up when the times when the birds are there, that would help the situation. Without, you know, don't mean to sound alarmist, but we do need to be very, very careful, as I say, not only for, the bird population, but also potentially for our pets and for us, I guess, being at the top end. If it does mutate to affect humans, then we could, as a group, be in big trouble. So if you can keep them away from the birds, it does require contact. The other thing too is, if you do happen to find a sick bird or a bird that appears to be injured, don't go near it. Call the people from Wildlife Rescue and they will come and get them, and they'll take all the appropriate measures to make sure that they're safe, because that's the other way that it could spread. If there's a bird that's sick or dead, and we pick it up and we don't quite take the hygienic precautions that we might otherwise have done, then yeah, it could potentially go to us as well. So yeah, if you can discourage the cats from mixing with the birds, that would be helpful.
1: It's not easy to do, though.
2: No, it isn't. Yeah, I mean, I say that, but if they are outdoor cats and the birds are obviously coming around the yard as well, especially if you're a little further out of town. But yeah, if you can sort of keep them away during the times when the birds are there, that would be useful, because the less contact they have, the less likelihood there is of a virus, or any virus, as a matter of fact. But just because the virulence of the bird flu virus, if we can keep them apart, that would be better.
1: Come and join us. I'm Tony McManus. Nathan Kosh is here. 133693. G'day, Nathan. Interested to know if you have any pets.
2: No.
1: You don't.
2: I don't.
1: Well, it's too difficult. You're in and out.
2: Well, that's right. I spend a lot of time away, and often at very short notice need to go away. Although my daughter's with me now, she also spends a lot of time away. So, and I'm in a flat. So at this point in time, it doesn't suit to have an animal. But certainly down the track, once things quieten down or I'm retired, then yeah, I'll definitely have some pets, but just not quite at the moment.
1: Home and away. I'm interested to know if you have any pets. We've handled that one. Now, Tony, remember the czar of fuel, an appointment, I think earlier this year, was it? To my knowledge, says never been seen, heard, never since been appointment, paid something like about $16,000 a week. Pretty good money, not bad.
2: Not bad. You could do a few things with that.
1: Rob, don't know. Can't answer. We'll see if we can
2: do some
1: research.
2: There was a fuel czar, I think, under Kevin Rudd. And he was there for a number of years and said, well, I can't actually do anything about the fuel price. So he just took the money and then finally someone, he said, oh, I can't take it anymore, take the money anymore, because there's nothing I can do. Because the story went at the time, and I don't know how it works now, that the actual price of fuel is the top end that we see, and then the servos discount the fuel. So he said no one's pushing up the price above what they're allowed to, and that's what he was going to be looking into. But they were discounting, and then after the discounting, it went back to the normal price. So he said, well, there's actually nothing I can do, because no one's overcharging. It's just going back to the set price. But after he left, I didn't know whether he was replaced with someone else. Looks like they have, and looks like they're just as useful.
1: Wouldn't you like one of those jobs reporting to whomever inside the government for a pretty good quid, you know, good money? Wouldn't it be good, like, to be the czar of
2: Russia.
1: Well, no, I'd like to be the Tsar of wine sales.
2: Yes.
1: You know, to be in charge of promotion of wine sales.
2: Cap the price of Grange.
1: Yeah. Yeah, that's the sort of thing. Or to be the czar of managing inquiries with regards to potholes.
2: Yes.
1: That's the sort of thing.
2: They're saying now that we should walk around with a can of yellow spray paint. Did you see on the roads that they're, good citizens are, they're going around and sort of spraying around the edges of potholes to warn people. And very tragically, there was a motorcyclist killed a day or so ago in Victoria because, went into a pothole and his bike flipped over and he passed away. So it's not just annoying and it's not just bent rims, but it's just everywhere. I mean, interstate, those of you listening in South Australia and WA are probably thinking, those loser Victorians. But goodness me, the state of the roads. And wasn't there a report released a couple of days ago that something like 50% of Victorian roads are now considered to be in poor condition, not only sort of not that flash, but poor condition. And everywhere you go, main roads, I take Highway 1, I guess it is, which goes all the way to the Princes Highway. Just holes everywhere. And the worst thing for me is they did a big resurfacing not that long ago and big slabs of that have come away.
1: It's gone really well. That was good work done. Good money.
2: Yeah, so not only do they fix them, but they fix them poorly.
1: Yeah.
2: And they still end up damaged, the road surface is damaged after they fixed it. So if you're going to fix them, at least if you're going to go to the trouble to do that, do it properly.
1: How would that be on a runway?
2: It happened in Perth a couple of years ago. They were resurfacing the main runway there and an A330 at the start of its takeoff roll applied the power, and with all the thrust and the angle and everything, it lifted up a whole sheet of bitumen and flipped over. So it's not only confined to roads, but the lack of technology and the lack of
1: One job.
2: Just put a new surface on the runway, and big, there's footage of it, this big slab of bitumen just peeled up where the aeroplane flipped over the part of the new surface.
1: Hey, Jay, that could have been a good one for you. We're going to call you One Job.
2: One Job, Jay.
1: So if you were to be a czar, you could be a star of just the One Job category.
7: The One
1: Jobberer, that's right.
2: That's right.
1: Steve, we'll come to you. Craig, Lenny, plenty of room on the board. You'll get through for those that are waiting. 133-693. Nathan Kosh is here. I'm Tony Mack. It's Australia Overnight.
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4: Fantastic. Your text messages coming in just a moment. We'll get to them in just a moment. Kate, including 986 and Judy, yours as well, 183. We'll come to you in just a moment. In Geraldton, in WA. Hello, Steve.
5: Yeah, how you going, guys?
4: Fire away.
5: Nathan and Tony. Nathan.
4: Yes.
5: Nathan.
4: Yes, yes. I'm listening.
5: The plane that went missing and in the ocean, I forget what it was all about, but you must have some more inside information about what happened to it.
4: You mean MH370 those years ago?
5: Yeah.
4: The Malaysian Airlines? Look, I don't. Yeah. I have no... outside, obviously interested in it, but, you know, it's well outside my sphere of influence at all. I mean, there's certainly theories about what's happened. My feeling is, look, it's going to be found at some point. I believe it will be found somewhere in the bottom of the ocean. Whether they have any reasonable data from it when they do find it remains to be seen. I mean, the recorders will have been sitting there for many years now, and batteries, any sort of battery power, but if they can, you know, get some electrons into it, then possibly they're going to be able to find out. But I think up until that time, and yeah, plenty of theories, but I'm not a subscriber to the fact that it's sitting in a hangar somewhere. I mean, a 777's a massively big aeroplane, and I think there's enough evidence to say that it has ended up in the ocean somewhere. There were certainly some bits of wreckage found that were positively identified as coming from that particular aeroplane, because every piece of an aircraft has serial numbers and things on it, so they were able to trace it back to that. So I suspect that it's actually, it's gone down in the ocean somewhere. And as to how and why, then I think we'll just have to wait. Maybe we'll never know, but hopefully we will get some answers. Look, for the family, I mean, what a horrible thing to lose a loved one in those sort of circumstances, just not knowing. And then, you know, some crackpots come along with these weird and wacky theories and that maybe they're alive somewhere or other. And, it's awful for everybody concerned. But I guess, you know, with the advance in technology and satellites and all the rest, then hopefully they'll be able to find it somewhere.
6: We'll talk about AI in just a moment, because I think there are some things that have been properly raised and addressed, and it will continue to be addressed in coming times, but some important issues around that. G'day, Nathan and Tony. Watching Footy Classified last night, apparently AFL have a bit of an issue on the hands where Isaac Heaney wins the Brownlow medal. The possibility, is that going to be awkward? Well, my understanding is, unless I've misread it, there's still been no charges.
4: No, well, and that's the thing, that it's not... Like, if he was if they were suspended by the AFL, then that's it, because there has been precedence of someone winning the Brownlow medal, but because they were suspended, they weren't able to collect it. Mm. But because there is no AFL suspension, that it's a club suspension, we're talking about Isaac Heaney, of course, because he's the one who's most likely to win or get up
6: there. Cracking season. Yeah. On the ground.
4: It is an issue. It's just the optics, though, isn't it? And I mean, and if he does get up and win it, or he's up there on the dais as a second or third place getter, given everything that's going on, it's very difficult. I mean, people are innocent until proven guilty, but given that the alleged accusations are so severe, it's tricky, and I think they're hoping, well, the AFL, well, nothing of the same line, and I don't wish to equate it that way, but the AFL dodged a bullet over the weekend, given the fact that there was no finals football in Melbourne, and so they were able to rip up the surface of the MCG after the NFL game.
6: What a game.
4: And I guess that's something that, well, you probably talked about it last night, Tony, but...
6: Yeah.
4: Whether people thought it was a positive, a negative, or whatever, but I thought it was, quite the spectacle, NFL game, whether you follow it or not, but just having so many people around and the whole thing, and the commentators, despite the fact that they were calling it Melbourne, with their American accents, but, you know, showing little snippets of the 12 apostles and things and bits and pieces and even talking about Puffing Billy, all that sort of stuff. So I think it certainly was a boost for Melbourne.
6: Craig, hello. Welcome.
0: G'day, guys. How's it going?
6: We're well. Good. What did you want to say, Craig?
0: Well, first of all, I don't think we need to worry about Heaney winning the Brownlow. I think Nick Daxos has got that well in the bag.
4: There's a lot of people hoping that's the case, Craig.
0: I don't think there's a need to hope.
4: Yes.
6: But we've seen it before.
4: Yeah.
6: It doesn't necessarily go that way, Craig.
0: Well, that's true, but if he didn't, it'd be the biggest controversy of all time in the Brownlow.
4: Yeah, well, it's the problem, of course, with good teams is that often the votes get diluted, and even though he'll score votes, there might be other games where someone played a whisker better than him and they'll be getting the three votes or the two votes and he might get one. But you'd kind of think, I mean, I haven't seen the betting markets, but you think he'd have to be certainly, if not the outright favourite, then well and truly within the top handful.
6: But then you could see somebody else sneak past. I mean, you've got to say that somebody like Max Gawn, for example, has had an extraordinary year.
4: Yes.
6: Probably not everybody's top of the list in terms of a medal. But what a year.
4: Yes.
6: Would it be a massive surprise if he came through?
4: Well, you know, it probably wouldn't. But I think, you know, when you look at both of the Daicos brothers, they just have this talent, don't they? It's extraordinary. So even as a supporter of another club, I mean, you have to appreciate how good these guys are. And the ball's on a string. But then you've got Jeff Watson from Hawthorn, the Wizard. I mean, he also is just an incredible, incredible player. So, look, that's the beauty of it. If it was a lay-down misere, Craig, then, you know, it wouldn't be worth watching on the Monday before the grand final. But that's what makes it interesting, and we'll see. But I think, yes, there will be a collective sigh of relief if Daicos does win it.
6: Lenny, we'll come to you in just a moment. G'day, Tony Mac and Nathan. Five-year-old Cavoodle.
4: Yes. Yep.
6: The glands, the anal glands.
4: Anal glands, here we go. We always end up with anal glands, one way or the other.
6: The fluid, like the same liquid consisting normal anal gland fluid, should be concerned in regards to the colouring.
4: So the liquid that got squeezed out was pus-coloured. The colour can change depending on what they've been eating and all that sort of thing. If there's no inflammation around the back end there, and if your dog's bright and happy, not irritated, not dragging its bottom, anything like that, I would just certainly be having a look at just keeping an eye on your dog and just make sure everything's okay. And just as you keep squeezing them, see if the colour changes. If you have any concerns, or if your dog's showing signs of distress or discomfort or maybe running a fever, that kind of thing, then a trip to the vet, obviously, and they could probably squeeze the glands and then send some of the material off to be analysed at the lab, and they'll tell you if there's any infection. But usually with infection, you see that things get red and the dogs are unhappy and will often drag their bottoms or do that kind of thing. So as long as everything's still liquidy, everything's okay, your dog's bright and happy, eating, pooing properly, all of that kind of thing, then I'd just keep an eye on it before you need to worry.
6: Speaking of things that are more than just unsavoury, did you see that story? A young woman, an elite athlete, through the process of weightlifting?
4: A Hyrox, which is sort of a relay kind of thing, multiple exercises that they keep doing one after the other.
6: And then has let's call it an accident?
4: An accident, yes. Mm. Exactly.
6: And just keeps going.
4: Keeps going and won the competition and... Yeah, what do you do? I mean, I think from a hygiene point of view, given that it's an indoor track and that kind of thing, it would have been difficult, would have been awkward for the organisers. But
6: there are plenty of pictures
4: of her with material down her legs, that kind of thing. But she's extraordinarily fit if you see the pictures of her. She's unbelievable. But what do you do when you're an athlete at that level? You just sort of focus on what you're doing and...
6: you focus on the win, pretty sure.
4: Well, that's right, and she did win. So, yes, it's unpleasant, and now she's going to be forever known as the person who won the event, but, yeah, did the other.
6: Lenny, hi.
1: Hi, guys.
4: Morning, Len.
1: Good morning. With the Brownlow, I think... the last ruckman that won a Brownlow medal would have been Len. I might be wrong. Correct me if I'm wrong, please. But the last ruckman, I think, that won a Brownlow medal in 72 was Len Thompson.
6: Well, it's a very good question, Lenny. We'll look at that up in just a moment. It's the most recent, if you like, Brownlow medal is a ruckman.
4: But it's a midfielder's medal, isn't it? That's just how it works. So a back who might not get all the statistics themselves, but certainly can neutralise a forward, kind of doesn't get the recognition perhaps that they deserve. But it's definitely a midfielder's medal. Adam Goods.
6: There you go. Won it, Lenny, in 2003. Len?
1: Oh, there you go.
4: He spent the season predominantly in the ruck.
1: Nathan.
4: Yep.
1: Nathan, may I ask a question?
4: Yes.
1: Years ago, I was flying back from playing golf tournament up in Sydney.
4: Mm-hmm.
1: And I'm talking years ago. We were in a 727, I think.
4: Mm-hmm.
1: And we're flying home to Melbourne. And we're coming to land. The captain comes over and says, ladies and gentlemen, blah, blah, blah. We'll land in approximately 15 minutes and this, that, and the other. And the guy that was sitting across the aisle from me was an actual Qantas captain.
4: Mm-hmm.
1: And he says, I'll bring her in. He was gone as a dart.
4: Oh, no.
6: Oh, charming.
4: Yes.
6: Good. And there's a ringing endorsement.
4: Yes. Well, hopefully he wasn't in uniform and hopefully hopefully no one took him up on his offer. Oh, dear.
6: Good on you. Thank you. Biggest scout in Brownlow. Chris Grant was robbed of...
4: didn't he win? But because he was suspended, he was unable to accept the medal. But, look, and there's been a lot of argument over the years. It is still for the fairest and best. And I think that's where the fairest part of it comes in. There was some talk years ago of dropping the fairest and just leaving it as best. But then, you know, if someone's very aggressive player, do they, you know, are they the right person to win a Brownlow? But as it stands, it's fairest and best. And the rules are if you get weeks, not if you get fined, if you get, you know, suspended sentences or whatever. But I believe if you do get suspended for at least 1 week, then that's it. You're ineligible.
6: Judy, great text. We'll look at that in just a moment. It's wonderful. I've always wondered, she says, Qantas, all airline carriers do if a pilot just can't turn up for work the next morning.
4: Yes.
6: What are the systems that are in place? We'll look at that next. We'll go to Michael. We'll go to Amber and Helen. 133693, next.
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7: 10 votes, you say, Ronnie. Brownlow Dacos, unbeatable sports bet paid out all the week bets on Dacos 5 weeks ago. Well, that's their record.
8: Big call.
7: I'm not convinced. Are you convinced about that?
9: Look, if you just look purely on what you see, then you'd have to think yes. But over the years, there have been plenty of smokies that have come out that people haven't picked or predicted. So I think, yeah, well, let's see what happens. Maybe it's going to be... yeah, maybe it's just going to be one of those years where it's predictable, or maybe it's going to be one of those years that you just see who, what, where have they come from? Exactly.
8: I've often wondered, says Judy, Qantas, all airlines, if you like, if a pilot just can't get there that morning for whatever reason, a Qantas Capitano or a captain in charge. Mm-hmm. So those systems would be well and truly in place.
9: Yeah, they are. We have people on what we call reserve. So there will be people who are available or need to pick up the phone from 4 a.m. have to be at the airport within a couple of hours.
8: So you and I caught up last week and you were on reserve.
9: I was still on reserve, yes. I was on reserve till 5 o'clock that afternoon. Ooh. and we have different times. There might be, it's a 12 hours generally, 4 a.m. to 4 p.m., 5 a.m. to 5 p.m., or even can be 10 a.m. to 10 p.m. to mop up the last of the late flights. But there are people on standby. The other thing that they will do, and it might be because we have to be at the airport within 2 hours, and we normally arrive at the airport an hour before the flight, what they might actually do is just grab someone who was meant to do, say, the second flight from Melbourne to Sydney that morning, if they've turned up a bit early, and nab them to do the first one, and then have the person on reserve do one a little bit later. So the crewing people work very, very hard. And sometimes it might be the flight just has to be delayed until the crew member turns up.
8: Even if you were in flight, could you go in and help and support those systems from an outside?
9: Yes and no. We wouldn't go and do a walk around, or we wouldn't go and set up the aircraft. That's something that people would do on their own.
8: Little cough there.
9: Excuse me. Sorry about that.
8: You okay?
9: Yeah, well, I think we're all, whole world's coughing at the moment.
8: Fevered brow?
9: Yeah, so we help out, but normally...
8: I'll come back to you. Why don't we do this? We'll come back to Michael, Amber, Helen next while you collect your breath. It's all about Australia Overnight.
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7: We were talking about Brownlow's.
8: Brownlow.
7: Someone's asked and said, so Adam has asked, was it possible for Isaac Heaney to win the Brownlow or is he suspended? It's only, as we said, I believe it's only a club suspension, not an AFL suspension. So therefore it doesn't count. And if he happened to poll more votes than anyone else, then technically he gets to win the Brownlow.
8: Michael Essendon, morning.
9: Morning. Morning, Tony and Nathan.
8: Hi.
7: Hi, Michael.
9: First-time caller, Tony.
8: Welcome, Michael. Big round of applause to you. Thank you for picking up the phone, Michael.
7: Yes.
9: Nathan, I've got an unusual request.
7: Mm-hmm.
9: At a Tullamarine, and you can see it from the freeway, there's an old Bedford truck, and
7: right.
9: It's been unloved there for many years.
7: Okay.
9: It was a prime mover. I've asked around, and people said it was a prime mover that pulled a trailer for the catering section. And they would have taken the food to the plane from the tarmac. Wasn't that a catering section?
7: We don't.
9: Near the catering section.
7: Yeah, not prime movers, I wouldn't have thought, because the trucks, they're specialised trucks that have elevated rear areas so that they can lift them up and then they come right up to the level of the floor and then they can wheel the carts on and off. So I'm not sure if a prime mover would have been necessary. I have no idea. I don't think I've even seen it.
8: No, whereabouts is it, Mike?
7: Yeah, where do you see it?
9: When you're heading towards Buller on the Tullamarine Freeway,
7: right?
9: It's on the left-hand side where the old catering section was, and it's been sitting there unloved for many years. It's probably the truck's probably 60 years old,
7: right?
9: So I wanted to say that before I went to the scrappers.
7: Yes,
9: I've asked around, and it's probably never been registered.
7: Yes.
9: And I even wrote a letter to Vanessa.
7: Yes.
9: But she didn't reply.
7: No, well. I don't know, because Qantas no longer owns the catering. If it's still in the catering area, then maybe you need to contact the people who run Donata. That's Dnata. They do the catering for us these days. So if it's down that end, you might be able to find someone. I'll ask around, and if I do find out anything, I'll mention it on air. But I'm not familiar with where that truck is.
8: Maybe next week we'll have a look at that and answer that question for Michael. Don't be a stranger, Michael. Thank you.
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11: Hello, I'm Jack Fenner. Voters are losing faith in Labor's ability to manage the economy as business groups urge the government to slash red tape. Federal Politics Editor Michael Packey.
12: The latest Resolve Political Monitor shows people are worried about Labor's economic management and have marked the Prime Minister down sharply over a series of broken election promises. Senior Labor MP Tanya Plibersek claims the government is working through a challenging global environment.
13: We're the party making hard decisions to get the economy back on track.
12: But a key business group argues the nation is poised to deliver its worst decade of productivity on record. Brand Black from the Business Council believes current tax policy, industrial relation laws and red tape is hampering economic progress.
14: We need to do a better job of tackling those hard-to-reach reforms.
12: The Resolve poll has found core support for Labor is steady at 28%, with One Nation on 27%, the Coalition improving to 24%. Michael Packey, Canberra.
15: Indonesian authorities are investigating a suspected murder-suicide in Bali. A 56-year-old Perth man and his two children, aged 4 and 6, were found dead in a Kuta home on Sunday morning. The Department of Foreign Affairs and Trade has confirmed it's providing consular assistance to the family. One Nation claims it will drastically cut Australia's migration intake by cracking down on various visa classes. The minor party has pledged to slash 750,000 student, skilled and family visas over 3 years. The policy also aims to remove around 80,000 people living in Australia illegally. One Nation Treasury spokesman Barnaby Joyce argues the current system is broken.
16: If people are illegal, well, I suppose you do take whatever actions are required to deport them. Otherwise, what's the purpose of the nomenclature illegal? You might as well say they're illegal.
15: The Prime Minister has rescinded an honorary membership to a golf club in his Sydney electorate. The matter came to light after it was revealed the Marrickville Golf Club received a $6 million grant to fix its sewage system. Anthony Albanese says he had no idea he was an honorary member of the club when the grant was made. He has written to the club to decline the membership, but stands by his decision to help organisations in his electorate. A South Australian health employee has been reprimanded for inappropriately accessing AFL legend Tony Modra's private medical records following his serious truck crash. 6 staff members have been cleared, while 2 remain under investigation. In finance, one Australian dollar is buying 71.1 US cents.
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15: Swans veteran Dane Rampey says it's a thrill and a privilege to again be named as stand-in captain ahead of the side's preliminary final. The Swans will host Fremantle in a sold-out clash at the SCG on Friday. Rampey says it's bittersweet as he takes over from skipper Callum Mills after he suffered an ACL injury in their qualifying final win over Brisbane.
18: So obviously, just there was probably a collective sigh around the ground when Cal went down, and it was heartbreaking for him and for us. I mean, Millsy are really tight. This is a circumstance that we've been dealt.
15: The Sharks are hoping to finish off a drained Roosters side in Saturday night's NRL semi-final at Allianz Stadium. The Chooks are coming off a bruising 19-12-point loss to the Panthers. And Alexander Zverev has won his second major tennis title, winning the US Open. That's the latest news and sport.
4: The Warrnambool Seniors Festival presents Honky Tonk Queens by Amber Joy Poulton, 11 a.m. Wednesday, October 7, with morning tea beforehand. 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
24: A strong wind warning is in place for the coast. Partly cloudy today, high chance of showers later this morning with winds westerly, 25 to 40 k's an hour. Wednesday, cloudy, slight chance of showers, top of 13. Thursday, a cloudy day, top of 15. And Friday, a sunny day, top of 20. Heading for a top of 13 today for Warrnambool, Mortlake and Terang, and 14 for Port Ferry.
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26: Right now, it's 10 degrees.
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8: Wherever you are, nice to have your company. Amber, Helen, Justine, Justin. I mean, you can only come on the program if your first initial is a J.
7: Clearly.
8: 133693. Just before we were talking about issues to do with AI, albeit briefly.
7: Yes.
8: Where you look at AI and given the concerns that people are starting to have by way of examination, that if AI becomes as powerful as it looks as if it will become, you can envisage a moment where it says, look, what you feed it into the machine, we want to close down all media across the world.
7: Yes.
8: How do we do that?
7: Type it in, and there you go.
8: Yeah. Done.
7: Yep.
8: We want to... you know, God forbid we want to end civilization.
7: Mm. And this is the big problem, that just because we can, does it mean we should?
8: No.
7: And I think the answer to that is no. But where do you know, how do you keep a lid on it when you've got people who are just trying to push it and push it and push it as far as they can?
8: Because there's money,
7: when honey. You've got, well, there's money at the one side, when you've got, say, totalitarian regimes on another side that might be using it for political gain. And when you consider that, you know, not all that long ago we had there was a glitch in a security system, that CloudStrike. And that caused all sorts of mayhem. You couldn't go into the supermarket because that, you know, all of that was shut down. Couldn't even pay with cash because they couldn't work the tills. There was all of that. The banks shut down all the transactions.
8: With a flick
7: some
8: of
7: airlines,
8: flick
7: some
8: of
7: airlines were grounded, and that was because of a mistake in this system. And so many of these companies were using the same security system. So that was, you know, mayhem because of an accident. But what happens if you're doing it for real? You know, if you're wanting to do it. So, look, I don't know. I just wish that, you know, there could be a little bit of sense on it. But you can't stop it. That horse is well and truly bolted now, I think. and it's only going to be up to people or governments or whatever to self-limit because you can't, you know, just look with social media. They can't control it.
8: No.
7: They can't keep a lid on that. So that's only, you know, just social media, let alone when it can, these things can tap into other systems and cause all sorts of mayhem.
8: And
7: so
8: I said some time ago, more than 12 months ago on this program, the idea of, you know, the amount of money, for example, Australia seems to have invested in submarines.
7: Yes.
8: I reckon it's a complete and utter waste. Absolute waste, because it won't be done with a submarine.
7: No.
8: It will be done somewhere else.
7: It'll be done on the internet. You
8: with
7: know,
8: a flick
7: you can,
8: of a switch.
7: You can shut down society in a heartbeat. If you could turn off the internet, that's it. It's over completely for us with communication, with everything. We're not going to be able to do anything. And then I think we've seen in recent times too, and particularly Australia is very vulnerable with fuel. And that ain't over yet. You know, the government's playing it down and said, oh, yeah, we've got supplies. But if this thing drags on, it looks like it will, because the Iranians say, well, we don't care. We're just going to keep blocking and doing and whatever. And Americans are saying, well, we'll blow this up and blow that up. And it's just, you know, and one day they're great guys and the next day we're going to blow them off the earth, and the next day they're great guys and the next day they're going to get blown off the earth. I don't see how it's going to end. I think there was a grave miscalculation by the Americans, thinking that the Iranians were just going to roll over once the might of America was going to go in there and do something. And it's a country there of Iran is 90 million people. You can't just go in and take the joint over. It's just not going to happen.
8: No, computer says no.
7: Yeah, computer says no, all right.
8: No.
7: So, yeah, I just wonder what they were thinking. And now the net oil producers like the US are going to do very well out of it, and countries like us are going to be in a poo.
8: 133693, race through some of these callers.
7: Yes.
8: Amber, good morning. Say hello to Nathan Kosh.
0: Oh, good morning, Nathan.
7: Hello, Amber.
0: Tony.
8: Morning,
0: oh,
8: Amber.
0: I love Tuesday morning in bed with you guys.
7: Hang on.
8: We love to be in bed with you too, Amber. You know what we're saying?
0: Right. And can I just say, to those people that complain about being on hold, I don't know what the fuss is about. I mean, I just turned my big digital radio down and I listen to you when you're on hold.
8: Yeah, it's easy.
0: Why is it a problem?
8: You wanted to say, Amber, did you have a pet question or a aviation question?
7: Or neither?
0: Okay. I'm holding you up.
7: No, not at all.
0: This is for Nathan, really.
8: Mm-hmm.
0: I saw this program. It was either on SBS or the ABC. And in America, they've got all these graveyards of empty planes.
7: Yes.
0: Like they're just the shells.
7: Yep.
0: And these people were taking them and getting the crane and the big truck, and they were going to take them to blocks of land, and they were making these amazing houses out of them.
8: Yeah.
7: Yes, you know, houses, sheds, all sorts of things. I mean, it's recycling in the extreme. Quite often they even though it's only a shell, they'll crunch them up and the metal can be reused. They can recycle it. We have a graveyard in Alice Springs as well. There are airplanes sitting there as we speak, and they're all chopped up. But people can use them. They're structures. I think people have made Airbnbs out of them, and people have made little holiday houses out of them, sheds certainly. And that's one of the things that they found. There have been some old in a different way, but back in the day, old World War II aircraft that have been used as chook sheds for years and years on people's farms, and they've been discovered and resurrected and rebuilt. But these graveyards are out in the desert because the air is dry, and then if they think that they're going to be able to be used as aircraft again, they'll seal them all up. They'll seal up all the openings on them, cover over the windows so they don't perish. And then sometimes these aeroplanes get dragged out and reused. And a lot of airlines these days are not just buying new aeroplanes because they're so expensive, but are getting some of these aeroplanes that are already retired, put a lot of work into getting them back up and running again, and then they're off and flying again.
8: Be a lovely thing to live in, Amber.
0: Oh, look, these ones looked amazing. There was one, this girl had, like, she had, like, well, could I call it a playpen, where the cockpit was. It was like a reading nook, I'll call it, you know.
7: Yes.
0: And she had, it was, because she wouldn't believe how big, well, you'd believe how big they are when she'd take all those seats out.
7: Yes.
0: And it was stunning what they did with them. And I thought, why don't we now that I know we've got a graveyard here, plunk them all in an empty space somewhere. You know, there's plenty around the middle of Australia. And people that are homeless could live there, obviously close to a town, right?
7: Mm.
0: I thought, oh, well, what a waste.
7: They take a lot of work to turn into a residence because of the way that they're the structure, and the floor of them is sort of halfway along the fuselage. It's so when you rip out the floor and you've got the whole thing that's a tube, it takes a lot of work. So I don't know that it's an economic thing to do. I think it's just a bespoke thing to do that someone will do it and spend an awful lot of money on getting it back again. So I don't know that it's a cheaper form of housing. But these days also with the newer ones, because they're made of carbon fibre, I'm not sure if they're going to be able to recycle them like they have recycled the aluminium ones from years gone by. They can make saucepans and all sorts of things out of them. But yeah, there's some people are very clever at how they do these things and recycle them. And I've seen at various times, you know, pop up on social media what people have done with these old fuselages and things. And we don't have to look very far. Well, back in the day, do you remember Wobby's World?
8: Where was that?
7: That was in, I think it was Springvale Road in Nunawading, just opposite the old Channel 10.
8: Right, yes.
7: And it was a... I don't think it was much competition for Disneyland, but it was a bit of an amusement park. And I think they had gutted an aircraft, which I believe sits at the Moorabbin Air Museum, and turned it into a bit of a cafe. And so people could eat in this disused aeroplane. There we go. And there was an old helicopter there that you could do all sorts of...
8: love the idea of it. In Glen Iris, growing up, I thought it was always a really Dad actually ended up doing a, like what was referred to as a sleep out in the backyard for me and a brother, because the family had expanded. You know what I'm saying?
7: Yes, they ran out of room for you.
8: So we got shafted. We had to go down the back of the back of the property, and everybody else was nice and warm inside.
7: Mm-hmm.
8: However, at the time it was great. And then years later I thought, what a good idea if you could actually build one of those great Bedford trucks that were, you know, on the...
7: Yes.
8: They were being discarded, bring in one of the... and just turn that into a living space...
7: Well, they do a lot of work with containers, recycled containers.
8: In WA?
7: In WA at a lot of the mining sites until they build proper accommodation. And they're all decked out with modular bathrooms and internet TV, showers and things, air conditioners.
8: They've got them all. They bring them all in.
7: Okay. Did I hear you correctly, Tony?
8: 1-3-3 No, I'm just kidding about that. I meant, you know, somewhere to place your clothes with a
7: hook. Oh, yes, with the hooks. Yeah, okay.
8: 1-3-3-6-0-3 Helen, Justine, and Justin. You're next. Straight here overnight.
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8: Let's go through some of these callers, albeit swiftly, if we may. 133-693 and the text line as well. Most appreciate those texts that come in. 0477-693-693. Tony and Nathan, while in no way condoning poor behaviour of any footy players, I do question how some can be named with no charges at the front end. Well, I think that is a curiosity. I agree with that. They were named before being interviewed. Not one player been excused. The impact of their lives, their partners, families.
7: Sure.
8: Incredible.
7: And the media attention.
8: Oh,
7: well. It is a huge story. My understanding, and absolutely you're right, you know, you've got to be, you're innocent until proven otherwise. But my understanding is that the suspension is due to breach of curfew rules, which is the club suspension. So they were up and there was no question that they were up till all hours of the night. And apparently, you know, when they're in season, that's not, you know, in the season, that's not something that's done. So I believe the suspension is not to do with any issues that may be forthcoming, but it was due to the due to the late night and the fact that they broke their team curfew. So that's what that's about. The other thing that I find curious, if that's the case, and people, if I've got that wrong, please someone will let us know, that there was allegedly presence of drugs in the room, allegedly. Why were the players not tested? And I believe that's not the case, that they were not drug tested. Now, even just to clear them, if they say, no, we didn't take anything and it was just there for whoever else, it just puts it beyond all doubt. If they get tested, they're negative, and then that's it, move on. It was there, but no one took it. But the fact that they weren't tested and the AFL's jumping up and down about not testing them, to me, that just sort of it's not a good look. And then they said, oh, no, but if we do hair samples and things, we can do it up to 30 days or 60 days. But why wouldn't you be doing it on the spot? And that way it clears them. If they say they hadn't taken anything, well, they're cleared.
8: Come and have your say. 133-693. Helen, morning.
17: Good morning to you both. You were talking about the hair sample, but do they have to, the players have to agree to it though? Isn't it the case? I don't know, but I'm not sure.
7: I would presume so, Helen, but you would think if they believe that they are innocent, that, you know, just to give them a bit of a hair sample, for someone like Tony, it might be a little bit trickier, but
8: careful.
7: there was a time, wasn't there years ago now, was it, again, my memory, if memory serves, was it not Ben Cousins who, when they were talking about hair samples, and he ended up shaving his head and shaving his body and whatever, and they weren't able to get any hair samples. I think that might be the case. But you know, anyway, I just would have thought if these people are, say they hadn't taken anything, and you know, we can take that at face value, but this would just prove it once and for all, that there might have been stuff in the room, but it's got nothing to do with the players. But the fact that they weren't tested just sort of leaves a bit of a lingering doubt in my mind anyway. They could be, and it could be easily cleared.
8: Alan, did you want to add a little more to that?
17: Yes, please. Mm, I didn't ring about that. It's only that you mentioned that,
7: yes.
17: And that's what I needed to know. There were two articles in the Herald Sun, because I haven't delivered, that intrigued me. One was on the Luke Sayers issue.
7: Yes.
17: After he pleaded whatever.
8: With his wife.
17: But the reporter said, and I must be dumb on that. Luke Sayers signed a statutory declaration. Isn't that a legal document?
7: It certainly is. It is.
17: And the other case was, which yesterday in the Herald Sun, I found intriguing, the Village Roadshow case that's going on at the moment, that the prosecution was handed $7.5 million documents. I want to know who counted the $7.5 million documents and what legals had to go through all of those documents. But $7.5 million, I couldn't believe it.
7: Yeah, so that's, you know, often these big cases, they find bits of paper and bits of document or whatever and absolutely choke up the whole process, because obviously the other side has to sift through them all and see if there's anything of relevance to the case or not. So, yeah, the whole thing just going to drag out, and, you know, the lawyers do a right out of it.
8: Cost millions, and this is where
7: things like AI perhaps will have a use, in that it can sift through all of these things and put aside any documents that are of relevance if you've got the right sort of search function for it and you're looking for the right stuff. And maybe that is going to save a lot of the grunt work of these things down the track. But what that's saying, Helen, is that this case is going to drag on for years, because the defence is going to have to be going, well, we've got to sift through $7.5 million of these little numbers, and that's just going to take months and months and potentially even years.
8: Helen, well done you. It's always good to have you on the program, Helen. Thank you. Justine, we'll come to you in just a moment. The other issue too, of course, is when you talk about AI, for example, is when members of various fraternities, like the legal fraternity, for example, who can charge out at, I don't know, let's call it $300 a document.
7: Yes.
8: A fair bit of work would go into that document.
7: Yeah.
8: And I'm being conservative about it, but let's say the charge to the client then becomes $300.
7: Mm.
8: Now AI can do that in about 7 seconds.
7: Correct. Yep.
8: And the charge is still $300.
7: I know, because they're not going to turn around and charge you for 7 seconds worth.
8: No.
7: And they'll say, well, we have to pay, you know, many thousands of dollars and, you know, all of that to process this, and you need our thing. I mean, accounting, it's going to be the same. I mean, you can just feed all of the receipts and things that you have in through AI, and it'll sort of go through all the tax legislation and maybe even more accurately than an accountant, because it can just go through everything without getting bored and knows everything about everything. And maybe that's going to, you know, it's certainly going to affect many areas. It's not even it's not just the lower paid jobs and things that AI is going to take care of or clean up. Even some of the more professional jobs as well are going to be under strain.
8: I think my tax was done this year with the help of AI.
7: Yeah, and I'm sure the accountants have to be using it, and as they should. It's a great tool when used properly.
8: Justine, morning.
1: Good morning, dear Tony and Nathan. Nathan, a question for you. I'm not sure if you can actually recommend a company, like a personal company, for recreational flying at Moorabbin.
7: Look, there are, you know, if you've got someone who wants to learn, then certainly there are a number of different schools down at Moorabbin, as there are in a number of areas. all I can say, I suppose, without saying anything is...
8: We should point out, whilst we're talking about Moorabbin,
7: yes,
8: there would be other places right across Australia.
7: Oh, my word, flying squirrels all over the place. And even some of the smaller places, like in out of Melbourne, you've got Tyabb, you've got Turriden, Bacchus Marsh, Melton, you know, Essendon. There's a whole bunch of them.
8: And down south of Perth, there's a couple of really great
7: schools. Yeah, Jandakot's huge. They've got a number of schools there. Adelaide's got Parafield, of course. Brisbane's got Archer. Field, Sydney's got Bankstown, so there, you know, there are a number of options. Flying schools around, a number of options. I think the best thing to do is to, you know, go into several and have a look. Don't necessarily go with the cheapest, but all I can say without recommending anybody is that I'm a member of the Royal Victorian Aero Club.
8: There it is.
7: So I'm not recommending them, just saying
8: the Royal Aero.
7: Yes, Royal Victorian. Yes,
8: Royal.
7: You know, I like going down there, and they've got a nice restaurant and everything. That maybe, Tony, if you stop humiliating me, then maybe I'll take you there for lunch one day. But yes, so there are, you know, there's many others, and look, the vast majority of the schools are reputable. You just want to get out and have a look. And a lot depends on the individual instructor as well. So if you walk in somewhere and you start talking to someone and you seem to get on with them, then they're a good one to go with. You might walk in somewhere or other and get a bad vibe, then turn around and walk away.
8: Nathan and Tone, great having you back, Nathan.
7: Thank you.
8: Where have you been?
7: I don't know. I've been everywhere.
8: There was a 1942 Douglas C-47 DC.
7: Which is a DC-3, yeah.
8: Party plane?
7: At West Lakes, there you go. Sold to a collector in 2000.
8: In 2000.
7: And in fact, I was just listening today, there's certainly DC-3s that are still flying around. There's one out of Essendon called the Melbourne Goonie Bird, and some 36 years ago, I was working on that aircraft when it was being refurbished. Right. And there's a dear friend of mine up in Darwin, Trent, and Stefan, who owns a company up there, and they have a DC-3 that's going to be doing joy flights out of Darwin as well. So despite the fact that they're, you know, starting to push 100 years old, they're still out there and they're magnificent to watch in the air, and they're still a glorious aeroplane.
8: Jay's out the other side of the glass, so come and join us. 133693. Now we'll do a snack test for the menu. I'm having Chobani 20-gram protein mango Greek yogurt.
7: Look at you. You're a picture of health.
8: What are you having?
7: What have I got there? Some salted peanuts, which salted I think might peanuts? Have caused the problem with
8: Jay,
7: my voice disappearing.
8: There it is.
7: Thank you. Thank you, Tony.
8: It was my fault.
7: Yeah.
8: I'm the supplier of the aforementioned peanut. Jay, you're having?
4: Yes, I'm finishing off some peanuts as well. And, of course, the TV snacks are very close.
7: Yes.
8: The TV snacks.
7: Jay's signature dish.
8: Arnott's would be in the tinkle if it weren't for you.
4: That's true. Yeah. There was a twinkle in someone's eye.
8: Are they on sale? On sale this week?
4: I think so. Yeah, I haven't been to the supermarket this week, but
8: who buys them for you?
4: I put them on the list at home.
7: They just appear.
8: And so she, who is without humour, actually buys them for you.
4: Yes, well, I put them on as well. We share the list.
7: Excellent.
4: TV snacks, please. Thank you.
8: So you and I have to go shopping for ourselves.
7: Yeah, I know. And hence my cupboard is bare.
8: We got nothing.
7: Nothing.
8: Nothing. Nathan's here. I'm Tony McManus. Jay's the other side of the glass. Leo, update. And Justin, you're next. Australia Overnight.
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8: Morning Tone and Nathan. Last Sunday, Dan Morelli, Royal Victorian Aero Club,
7: which I've now disclosed,
8: commemorated 86th anniversary Battle of.
7: Battle of Britain, indeed.
8: 20 light aircraft flew near the shrine and around the bay at sunrise. Laurel, thank you for that information.
7: That is correct. Every year it's a huge undertaking and people hire, basically all of the aircraft out of the club and then there are people who can bring their own and they go in a, I wouldn't say formation, but sort of one after the other and it's they head into towards the city, do a lap around the shrine and around the city and then come back and then have a big celebratory breakfast afterwards. So, yes, it's quite the event and I think if people haven't seen, if you can get a hold of, I'm sure it's on the streaming services, a movie of the Battle of Britain, it really was quite the story and it turned the war around. And even though the Allied forces were hopelessly outnumbered by the Germans, but they managed to repel them and hence Churchill's incredibly astute, I mean, what some of the speeches and sayings and things that he had were absolutely unbelievable. But was never before have so many owed...
8: For so few.
7: So, you know, such so much to so few, something like
8: we'll,
7: that.
8: We'll look that up and get that word for word because it is a great piece from the great man. Leo, I know, I'll tell you, one of the topics I want to talk to you about too is with whom you would like to have lunch.
7: Oh, lunch, okay, yes.
8: With whom you would care to have lunch. I've been, as a retail... fanatic.
7: Yes.
8: And we love retail.
7: Yeah.
8: Nothing if you're not a retailer. You and I should go and have lunch with Solomon Liu.
7: He wouldn't have lunch with us.
8: Why wouldn't he?
7: Who are we? Who are we?
8: Oh, you put a dampener on that.
7: Yes, that's right. I'll talk to some people.
8: Do you know anybody?
7: I might know some people.
8: What, a kid in a ring? So I'd like to have, before I die...
7: Yes, you want to have lunch with...
8: I want to have lunch with Solomon Liu.
7: If I ever see him, I will put that to him.
8: And I want to talk to him about motor cars.
7: Yes.
8: I want to talk to him about...
7: Well, Lindsay Fox, though, is the motor car guru, though, isn't he?
8: Why do you know? I want to talk to him about leadership. I want to talk to him about where we're going as a nation.
7: Yes. All right.
8: Thanks for your support with that.
7: Well, no, I'm. Would you my wheels are turning.
8: Would you want to come?
7: Oh, absolutely. I mean, people like that, people who have started off really from nothing and have, you know, reached the lofty heights. I think just to see what drives them.
5: And what's you thinking about retail now?
7: Yeah. Well, it's all changed and you've got to adapt. And, of course, being the, was he chairman back in the day of Coles Myer, but certainly I think still has an involvement
8: has a real thirst for that great brand.
7: Various other change.
8: Leo, morning.
7: Yes.
8: Hi.
6: Okay.
8: Have you got an update?
6: I haven't had an update. I haven't been in the area. But talking about earlier about what's happening with the football players.
7: Yes.
6: I get all sorts of people in the car. Working girls, strippers, and topless waitresses, etc. And they all are of the opinion that they all know that the only difference between them and all the other teams is they've been caught. Every other team does it. There was one that told me that she did a gig, let's say, at one particular famous football club, and she was scared for her life.
7: Oh, goodness.
6: First bunch. Everyone that have done gigs for their teams that they follow do not like the players are pigs, and but they still vary for the team because it's what you do.
7: Mm. So we have to preface it all with... Preface it all with allegedly, don't we, Leo? But yes, I mean, obviously, you have access to a lot of people who are directly
8: involved. Backstreet comment. Yes. Backseat comment.
7: Yeah. So, yeah, look, I think there's, look, in all walks of life, in all sorts of things, in all sorts of sporting codes, I don't think it's particularly AFL. Various other codes have had their scandals at different times. So, yeah, it's... yeah, you got to wonder about what drives some people. And it's just, it's very sad that I would venture to say that the vast majority of players do the right thing.
8: Yeah.
7: But you get, of all codes, of all sporting types, be it radio personalities, actors, singers, whatever, there's always stories about people who, you know, just sort of go off the rails or are the outliers and that kind of thing. And it's very sad that they drag everybody else down with them. But you say that it's not an isolated incident. Well, that's very disappointing.
8: I thank you for that. I never indulged in drugs.
7: No, me either. Just too boring.
8: And it never appealed as an idea. Now, in the days we would have a durry, and I stopped doing that, you know, best part of 18, nearly 20 years ago. The point of that story is I'm told, and people continually tell me, I'm naive in that it's all around me all the time.
7: Mm. I think so.
8: You think it's probably true?
7: I'd say it's probably true, but one can choose to engage with it or not. And I sure as hell don't. And my colleagues don't because we can get, you know, randomly drug and alcohol tested, all that kind of thing. So, I'm sure everything's out there. I have no doubt that it's out there. And I don't think it's just the ne'er-do-wells, perhaps, that you would see that. I think drugs like, say, cocaine are probably much more used by, say, professional people.
8: On Collins Street.
7: Mm.
8: Yeah, that's right. Justin, good morning.
9: Good morning, Tony. And how's my favourite pilot going?
7: Oh, very well. Thank you, Justin. No more sporting prowess this week?
9: No, not until the end of September.
7: Ah, you're making a comeback.
9: I'm only playing recreational.
7: Oh,
9: so
7: good.
9: I'm only doing it, like, you know, on occasion.
8: Yeah.
7: Good for you.
9: Yes. Now, there is one question I've been dying to ask you. So, you know the A380, the Qantas A380.
7: Yes.
9: Can that, when you're flying into Melbourne, that's the only airport in Melbourne that it can land in, isn't it?
7: Yes, that's, no, it could land at Avalon, if necessary.
9: I thought the only airport was Melbourne because they've got the double runways.
7: No, it doesn't need, it's just the, well, there's two runways at Melbourne, but it only needs one to land. Avalon's only got one north-south runway, but it's wide and whatever. I'm pretty sure that the 80 can land at Avalon. Once it stops, there's a problem. Obviously, there's no aero bridges or anything there, and they'd have to round up some stairs that were high enough in order to be able to open one of the doors on the lower deck. But everywhere that aircraft go, there's, you know, have to find places that we would consider an alternate. So if for whatever reason Melbourne Airport was closed, certainly they can land in Sydney. I suspect they can land in Canberra. And I'm pretty sure they can land at Avalon as well, not just Melbourne.
8: Good on you, Justin. Thank you. 133-693. We'll come back in just a moment. Plenty of room on the board for you, me, and everybody who wants to jump on board. 133-693. Now, lots of texts coming in, which we love. 0477-693-693. And for those that don't text, don't call, but send an email, inundated yesterday, replied to a lot of them, Nathan. And it's overnights at 3aw.com.au.
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8: Little Mickey Michael at Rockingham in Western Australia. Morning, Michael.
28: Morning, boys. It's great to hear you on the radio.
7: Thank you very much.
28: Anyway, I was just saying what a terrible drug alcohol is. Like these young blokes, four upstanding citizens, one night on the booze, and it's ruined their whole lives. I mean, alcohol's a terrible drug. I've done worse than they did when I was younger, just through drinking too much. It's terrible.
7: Yes, it's certainly, and because it is considered a legal drug, then I don't think we treat it in the same way as we would treat some of the illicit drugs. But I'd say, you know, if you spoke to a drug and alcohol counsellor, they're going to tell you that, alcohol is as, it's as bad, if not worse, than many other drugs, lives.
8: Was our Lord Jesus Christ, for example, wasn't doing the cocaine before the crucifixion?
7: But they would have probably, well, they would have had wine. They would have.
8: Well,
7: had,
8: they did. They had the Last Supper and they're all sitting around drinking wine.
7: Yes. No one still paid the bill for that, by the way.
8: No. Whoever paid.
0: Yeah. Was that a bill no, ever paid?
7: You can't see at the back of it there in the corner. It says no split bills. That's it. Leonardo was all over it.
8: So there was the 12 of you, but there was really the 30.
7: Righto. Who had the fish?
8: Who was that?
0: That's right.
7: But I only had the salad, so I shouldn't pay the same as everybody else.
0: Oh, God, isn't that so funny?
7: Can you imagine so when you get 12 people together and it all it's on? It's on.
8: And who's arranged this venue?
7: Yeah, that's right.
8: Who thought this was a good idea?
7: That's it. And we're all stuck around one side of the table. They put all the chairs around one side.
8: And why have we got somebody doing painting during this?
7: Yeah,
8: this
7: just give me a break. How long do we have to sit here? Well, this Italian dude sitting there, you know, he's doing his paintings. Well, I wish someone would invent photography and then we can just get on with it.
8: And then you tell us we can't even have a drink. Maggie, good morning.

0: But I'm not knighted yet.
1: No, you have to be Dame Maggie.
0: Oh, well, yeah. Not like, what was her name, Maggie Smith?
1: Yes, Dame Maggie Smith. Mm,
2: wasn't she just an extraordinary performer, Dame Maggie, wasn't she?
0: Yeah, no relation, but I could. Now, what do I talk about? So much I could, as usual. Oil or ducks?
1: Let's go oil.
0: Oil, okay. Now, I have already on another earlier on mentioned this. Now, I did coincidentally send a text through to Tony a night or two ago, read this, but I don't think he understood. Now, my understanding is, you know, essentially the world is crying out for it. It's in crisis, and most of this comes from the Middle East,
1: yes,
0: which is the Eastern Hemisphere. But, you know, how much have we stopped to consider what comes from perhaps the Western Hemisphere, such as South America, in particular Venezuela, the north part of South America. And a few years ago, Trump had some sort of reason justified to intrude on that very oil-rich country.
1: Yeah, well, he went in there, it took the whole thing over within the space of about 5 minutes and has control of the oil there. And I wonder whether he thought the same thing would happen in Iran, but it is the good folk of Iran are very different to the people of Venezuela, and hence 6 months along, I don't think there's been any progress made into resolving this issue, and let's get on with it. So, of course, countries like us, although we have no involvement in it all, they're already talking about oil, petrol prices and things are starting to, they're going to climb again, and, you know, who knows where it's going to end. And depend now that you've got the Houthi rebels that are doing their own thing as well under the backing of Iran, they don't play by the Marquess of Queensbury rules, so we're just going to have to wait and see where all of this pans out. But there doesn't seem to be any will on either side to just bring this to an end, figure it all out and move on. So I think we're going to be seeing this situation drag out for quite some time.
2: Maggie, well done you. Two NFL-related questions, if I may,
1: yes,
2: says Rob. What plane would LA Rams have flown in? I don't know that we noticed the plane.
1: Yeah, we do. Yeah, both teams had chartered Qantas A380s.
2: Oh, did they?
1: Yeah, both of them did separately. And
2: that would have been a deal done, obviously.
1: Oh, for sure. And they would have had to, you know, would have cost them a pretty penny as well. I presume they would have used their passenger carrying flight to get over to LA and then put them, and or whether they went up to San Francisco for the 49ers, of course. And then there were all sorts of stories in the media about the amount of food and the amount of everything that they had to carry, because these guys are quite sizable.
2: They're hunger
1: monger. It takes a fair amount of calories and protein and whatever to keep them going. So there was all sorts of, you know, snacks available to them at all times. And so they both teams separately chartered A380s. So yes, that was the size of the aircraft, and I think they may have just sort of moved them around or put them all in the pointy end so that they had comfy seats, so that they arrived as fresh as they could. The question will be asked, you know, LA arrived the day before, and they got done. So there's been a lot of discussion about whether or not they should have come early like San Francisco did. I'm glad from our perspective that San Francisco did, because the players and entourage went around different community events and things went off to schools and did whatever, and even, you know, the cheerleaders and the coaches and everybody was doing their thing. And I think that the team might have had a bit of a poke around as well. And what we forget is they're all influencers on social media, and they would have been taking their photos and posting it to all their fans. So I think Melbourne and Australia got a great deal of mileage out of it. But yeah, they did hire 380s. And the second, what planes flew over the MCG? There were a couple of American

0: Three V-22 Ospreys. Now, the Osprey is a very, it's a combination between a helicopter and an aeroplane because the whole wing tilts up 90 degrees. So they've got great big engines with great big propellers. When they start off on the ground, they have to tip the wing up. So the blades are in a horizontal plane like a helicopter. And then once they're airborne, they can tilt the wing down and then turn it into like a propeller that you would have on a propeller aircraft. And in tow with them was the roulettes. So I think three, I think either side made a V formation. So it was, the American Ospreys. And there's quite a few of them permanently based in Darwin. You see them up there all the time. And the roulettes. So they did the flyby.
1: It's a really special weekend.
0: I think it was great.
1: Not everybody's cup of tea in terms of the game.
0: Not.
1: But
0: no.
1: The weekend itself was spectacular. We will do this when we come back. Kay will address your little matter with regards to humour around the Last Supper.
0: Absolutely. No. We take your comments on board and we'll talk about it.
1: But still funny. It's 3.5 minutes away from 2. It is Australia Overnight. Good morning.
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1: The news and then plenty of time for your calls. Jump on board while Nathan Cox is here. Are you happy to hang?
0: I am.
1: Are you sure? You don't want to go home and have a little nap?
0: No, I will in another hour. You're stuck with
1: 133-693.
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10: Hello, I'm Jack Fanning. Defence has released new data showing an increase in the number of people joining Army, Navy and Air Force. Federal Politics Editor Michael Packey.
11: Just over 8,100 people enlisted in the ADF in the last financial year, the highest intake in 16 years. Almost 4,000 were recruited by the Army, a little over 2,200 joined the Air Force, and 2,000 joined the Navy. This cohort was chosen from 74,000 applications. Defence says a mix of people are enlisting, including permanent residents from some of our international partners, like the UK and New Zealand. About 7% of people left the ADF over the last year, the lowest level in about a decade. Michael Packey, Canberra.
12: An Indigenous Liberal senator has condemned the One Nation leader for comments she made on a podcast. Pauline Hanson has described Aboriginal Australians as the most primitive race on earth, claiming they've achieved very little. Jacinta Price has accused her fellow senator of displaying willful ignorance and dragging a serious debate into appalling territory. A man from Perth South and his two children have been found dead in their Bali home in what authorities suspect was a double murder-suicide. The bodies of 56-year-old Damon John Shaw and his children aged 4 and 6 were found Sunday morning by police. The mother of the children had asked neighbours to carry out a welfare check. Police have charged a 49-year-old interstate tourist in Queensland for alleged high-range drink driving. Early on Monday morning, police were called to a licensed venue after reports a car had crashed into a garden bed. A woman who was driving the vehicle was breath tested and returned a result of 0.227, nearly five times the legal limit. Her license has been suspended and she'll front court next month. A South Australian health employee has been reprimanded for inappropriately accessing AFL legend Tony Modra's private medical records following his serious truck crash. Six staff members have been cleared, while two remain under investigation. Australians are feeling increasingly lonely and socially isolated, new research has found. A study by the University of Sydney found rates of social isolation have nearly doubled in the past 23 years. And Gen Z are taking up bird watching in record numbers. Sean Dooley from BirdLife Australia explains why.
13: Birds lend themselves to great social media reels and photos, and I guess that Pokemon kind of catching thing that Gen Z grew up with, it translates directly into the real life because basically birds are your Pokemon.
14: 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Find them on socials.
12: Dockers midfielder Caleb Sarong says they're preparing to face a formidable Sydney side in Friday's preliminary final. The Swans missing captain Callum Mills through injury, plus five suspended players. Sarong says that doesn't make them any less dangerous.
15: They haven't been replaced by guys that haven't played games. They've been replaced by some really senior, good AFL footballers as well. So they're a formidable team, with or without those players that are playing, and we'll be expecting the absolute best. I feel like they're a club and they're a team that thrive in this time of the year.
12: Panthers halfback Nathan Cleary has escaped suspension for dangerous contact, but is under an injury cloud as he battles a stress-related bone issue in his foot. And Queensland rugby fans will be treated to an Anzac Day double at Suncorp Stadium next year. The Reds host the Blues in Brisbane the night before the Wallabies' historic test against the All Blacks.
16: The Warrnambool Seniors Festival presents Honky Tonk Queens by Amber Joy Poulton, 11 a.m. Wednesday, October 7, with morning tea beforehand. 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
25: A strong wind warning is in place for the coast. Partly cloudy today, high chance of showers later this morning with winds westerly, 25 to 40 k's an hour. Wednesday, cloudy, slight chance of showers, top of 13. Thursday, a cloudy day, top of 15. And Friday, a sunny day, top of 20. Heading for a top of 13 today for Warrnambool, Mortlake and Terang, and 14 for Port Fairy.
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27: Right now, it's 10 degrees.
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1: I rarely do the time for a couple of reasons. Because we're right across Australia, so it can be tricky with time zones, that's number one. B, the idea of sitting around at a coffee table or a dinner party, as part of that you don't sit there and on a regular basis tell each other the time. But I'm trying to pretend, if you like, that this program is sitting around a dinner table.
0: Any excuse not to figure out the three time zones.
1: That's exactly right.
0: Yeah,
1: Or just lazy.
0: I'm on to you.
1: Just lazy.
0: But it is. But I think too, if you know, you were to say in Victoria it's this, in South Australia it's that, in WA it's this.
1: It's a bit boring.
0: Just drags on a little bit.
1: Hmm? Is it boring? Any more boring than what we do other times?
0: Well, we're pretty much up there in the boring department, I would have said. But, you know, why not just add to it with the time?
1: On the T-shirt, boring is our specialty.
0: Yeah, we're getting a whole range of T-shirts.
1: Thank you. 13, 14 degrees, top of 15 it is in Melbourne town for today. Perth, hello to you, wherever you are. Nice to have your company right throughout the great state of Western Australia. A top of 15 degrees right there, 27.
0: I know. Sydney was 25 when I was there yesterday.
1: 25
0: beautiful. 25 and magnificent.
1: 27 is the top today. And Adelaide, hello. Top of 17, 13 degrees right now. There's a singer from Jefferson Airplane, the anniversary of which was the 28th of Jan in 2016, I beg your pardon.
0: Yes.
1: Tony, can you play Somebody to Love? Oh, maybe a bit later. We will. All right. We'll see if we can do that for you. Who are we talking to?
0: Kay said that, you know, perhaps we were a bit disrespectful of one of our previous callers.
1: Oh, that was a text from Kay. Hello, Kay, yes.
0: Talking about the evils of alcohol. And please don't get us wrong. We're not trying to belittle it at all. And our little thing about the Last Supper, I don't think it involved alcohol, but we were just sort of trying to have a laugh. But the timing was not there. But, yeah, look, alcohol, and as we said, is probably the biggest scourge of all of the drugs that we have available now, because it's just so freely available. It's very cheap. And it's one of those things that has caused untold pain and suffering to a great many people and families, and even our own dear Darren Hinch back in the day, who, by his own admission, overindulged and caused a lot of damage to his liver and ended up needing the liver transplant down the track. So we would never make light of something as serious as that. And please, anyone who has got problems with it or has people who have a family member with it, I hope you can find the appropriate help and hopefully people can get themselves out of that cycle. So,
1: ask any right driver and they will know. Can you blow that up for us, Jay, that one from Leo? Ask any right driver, any share ride driver, and we all know that 30 to 40% of my night passengers are affected by drugs.
0: Mm.
1: So ballpark, 30 to 40% of people in rideshare on drugs.
0: In the middle of the night, because I guess who else is going out and about at 3 or 4 in the morning, maybe people going to airports or coming back, whatever. But, yeah, I think it's rampant. And there's all these new ones that are out there, just in case we didn't have enough to fill the cupboard. Now there's all manner of these synthetic drugs and things as well. So, look, it's what's the answer? I don't know. Smarter people than I are attempting to deal with it, but I guess it's got to be multifactorial. The supply's got to be removed, and I guess the desire to take them's got to be removed. And yeah, please, anyone, if you've got some issues, go and get some help.
1: Some help with drugs, you mean?
0: Yes, get some help to get off the things. Because they're no good. A dear friend of mine, an old school friend, had a very rough ride in the years after school and come back out the other side and so much better. And he, you know, tells of the horrors of being in the grip of these substances. So anyway, there's hopefully people can get themselves out of that grip and come back to being with us.
1: Keep the calls coming up. We need some calls come through. 133693 is the telephone number. Well, Nathan Kosh is here. Otherwise, if we don't get any calls in the next 5 minutes, the program will pretty much sound like this. Eerie, isn't it? Is it eerie when we do that?
0: It's not good. And then I always feel, you know, when these things happen or when stations go off the air for whatever reason, and you're the person that says, all right, I'm just going to turn on the radio now and see what's going on.
1: Nothing.
0: Crickets. Yep. And you go, hang on.
1: Yeah, what's happened?
0: Am I off the station? Mm. What's going on here?
1: Our relay stations, have all their systems have now collapsed.
0: All the poor producers sitting in the little country stations.
1: Pressing a few buttons.
0: You know, people in 5AA and 6PR are going, what?
1: What's happened?
0: Oh, no.
1: thank you, Ken. We'll come to you very shortly, wherever you are. Come and join us. Don't be shy. 133693, particularly if you have a pet question. It's a great time to take, we just use him.
0: I'm used and abused.
1: Used and abused as a vet. If you have a sick animal, now would be a really good time. If we can help in any way, 133693.
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1: God, Jay, do your radio voice again. That's really good. You've got that fabulous radio voice. Listen to this, people. If you ever want to get into broadcast, this is what you've got to do.
15: We're coming back in 10. 10 seconds.
0: Succinct.
1: Yeah.
0: Bit of urgency about it.
1: Yes.
0: That we have 10 seconds to go.
1: And like
0: a little touch of panic perhaps as well.
15: 10 seconds.
0: Yes. Will the buttons work?
1: And a hint of disdain.
0: Well, that's it. You two turkeys again. Just, yeah.
1: Rod, good morning. Welcome.
16: Morning, Tony. Morning, Nathan.
0: Hello, Rod.
16: Just regarding the drugs issue that you were talking about.
0: Yes, yeah.
16: Anybody wants any better evidence than not to take them, they only need to go and look up the Wikipedia entry for a guy named Len Bias, B-I-A-S. Len Bias was taken as the number one draft pick by the Boston Celtics many years ago.
0: Oh, yes.
16: And never played a minute in the NBA because he was dead the next day from taking drugs the one and only time in his life, the night that he got chosen number one in the draft.
0: Yeah, it's
1: dreadfully sad.
0: Many horror stories.
16: That to me is a good enough reason to that's a good enough advertisement as to why you don't take drugs.
0: Well, a whole, you know, presumably as a number one draft pick, would have had a massive future ahead of him as a sportsman, and didn't happen.
16: Oh yeah, he had massive sign on bonus that. He was clearly, obviously, the best player in the college system at the time. And, he went out and celebrated with some
1: Rod, mates. How long ago did this happen? What was his name, did you say?
16: Len Bias, B-I-A-S.
0: B-I-A-S. Okay, we'll...
1: Bias.
0: We'll...
1: What, G for Glenn, did you say?
0: Or Len.
16: Len
0: Bias, there we go.
1: Len Bias, basketball player.
0: Yeah.
1: Okay. Yeah. So, look at him. Wow, he's just a kid.
0: Was drafted by the Celtics.
16: He was number one draft pick, first pick in the draft. One pick overall, was. And he never played a minute because he was dead the next day.
0: Yeah.
16: Got on the drugs that night to celebrate. He only ever took drugs once in his life and he was dead the next day.
1: And only 22.
16: Yes. Yes.
0: Oh, dear. Yeah, it's terrible, terrible story. But
16: that's a good enough advertisement for mine. But any young kid thinking of, getting on one of the four P's, as Alistair Clarkson calls them on the end of season trip,
0: Yes.
16: The pump, the powder, the piss, or the other one.
0: Mm-hmm.
16: And, that's good enough. That's a good enough example of what not to do.
0: Yes, absolutely. Yeah, what a terrible waste. As anyone who doesn't reach their full potential because of artificial substances. Yeah, very sad.
1: Bias, University of Maryland, a fresh person for the Terrapins, viewed raw and undisciplined,
0: mm-hmm.
1: All-American player, scoring in his junior year, named ACCC Player of the Year. Senior season highlighted by his performance in an overtime victory against top-ranked North Carolina. He scored 35 points, including 7 in the last 3 minutes of regulation and 4 in overtime. What a just extraordinary performer.
0: Yes, and I'd not heard of him before, but there you go. That would be why, because he never actually made it there, but 2.03 metres tall.
1: Now, the question has come up as to dinner yes. parties. Are dinner parties around Australia still a thing?
0: I don't know that they are a thing as they used to be.
1: Mm.
0: I would suspect that if you're going to get together with a group of friends, people say, well, let's go to a restaurant.
1: So nobody cooks at home anymore like that.
0: So people don't cook at home. I mean, having said that, my 22-year-old daughter and her friends sometimes get together for a bit of a dinner party, but I think that's the exception rather than the rule. I think just with our lifestyle and so much available in sort of takeaway and fast food kind of things that if you're going to catch up with anybody or a group of people, just as easy to go to a restaurant and let someone else have to worry about the cleaning up.
1: Yeah, well, that's the downside. But then you have the melee.
0: Yes, as long as it doesn't end up in a melee.
1: A melee with a melee.
0: With a melee. Thank
1: you. That's right. Kenny, good morning.
0: Oh, Ken's gone, has he? Over and out. Oh, dear.
1: He's gone. Yeah,
0: okay.
1: You can hear him in the background.
0: We'll try and we'll get Kenny back. We have that effect on people, Tony. This is of concern.
1: It is of major. Are you familiar with Stephen Hawking?
0: Yes, indeed. And did you see the movie, what was it called?
1: So
0: with,
1: many.
0: With Eddie Redmayne, who played Stephen Hawking. Unbelievable. And he won an Academy Award for Best Actor, obviously, because of it.
1: No.
0: Oh, tremendous. Really? Absolutely. Oh, no, it was fantastic. So if you watch it, that once Jay gets off the phone, he's going to look up the movie with Eddie Redmayne about Stephen Hawking. Someone will know. Very, very popular movie at the time and brilliant performance. And he's won a bit like Neil Danaher. He lived with his motor neuron disease an awful lot longer than anybody suspected. But Eddie Redmayne's portrayal was phenomenal.
1: Pete, you have an aeroplane question for the great Nathan Kosh. Good morning.
17: Yeah, just to talk to him, I love all types of flying,
0: yes.
17: Tony. And Nathan was talking about the Goonie Bird
0: yes.
17: out of Essendon, the
0: yes.
17: wife and I went on a tour about 20 years ago.
0: Right.
17: And we had a meet and greet, a bit of champagne. They have the hostess was actually dressed in like 1950s.
0: Yes, yes, that's right, or period costume.
17: And it was a far cry from the A380, but a great experience.
0: Yes.
17: You go in the plane and you walk uphill to your seat.
0: Yep.
17: We flew around the bay and the passengers get a chance to go up front and look out the pilot's window. Our turn came on return to Essendon at just before Port Melbourne, and it goes so slow, it was a fantastic view of Melbourne skylight at night.
0: Yes, and they still do those flights too, by the way. You should, they're
17: okay.
0: They're still on. So I think if you feel so inclined, then have another go at it. And it's slated to continue doing what it's doing, even though I believe the original company has just been bought out. But I don't think they have any plans to do anything other than to continue doing with it what they have been doing. So
17: I'd
0: go again.
17: I'd highly recommend it. Yeah, I'd highly recommend it. It was fantastic. Yeah. Okay, fellas, thank you.
0: It's sort of like the aerial version of the tram car restaurant. Remember the tram car restaurant?
1: Yeah, I do. That was real. That was big for a little while.
0: It
1: going
0: was,
1: back
0: you
1: in
0: know,
1: the
0: and 90s. People around Melbourne, you know, you used to hop in. I think in a depot in, I'm thinking South Melbourne or something, and then around you'd go, and then at various stops for the various courses, I think there'd be a car waiting, and they'd sort of pull out all the entrees, and then load them up, and then off you go, and just sort of watch the streets of Melbourne go by with the tram car. So I think they ended up with two. Maybe even three from memory, all sort of in a convoy going up and down the roads around the different streets of Melbourne. I did it many, many moons ago and had a ball. It was great.
1: I'd not done it, but it was a very popular business model for a long time.
0: Mm.
1: It was great.
0: And then it went the way of all things, I suppose. But it was great fun. And, yeah, the food was considering. I mean, the food I thought was pretty good too. And just such something so different.
1: And we lovely. Like it. We like it when we say it's different. It's nice. Special.
0: Yes, it was special.
1: I like it.
0: Where else are you going to go with a moving dining experience?
1: Jump on board. It is Australia Overnight, 133693. And thank you for all those people sending email as well, overnights@3aw.com.au.
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1: Were you, what were you doing in this day in the year 2000?
0: I was still at Kendall Airlines because I was joining Qantas in October of 2000.
1: So you'd agreed that would unfold?
0: No, I was given a week's notice, so I didn't know yet. Little did I know that my life was about to change in another month.
1: So yes. It was on this day,
0: yes,
1: the Sydney Olympic Games became the most watched program of all time on Australian TV, with 10.5 million viewers the year 2000.
0: Oh, it was massive, wasn't it? And we all remember, and if I say the winner was, or the winner is, you would say...
1: Sydney. So it was also on this day in Perth that... We did, so the Sydney Olympics was on Channel
0: 7.
1: That same week, we did a TV program on 9 in Perth.
0: Yes.
1: It was a game show.
0: Right, called?
1: I knew you'd ask. And I can't remember.
0: Oh, no.
1: Which probably says something.
0: Yes, that good.
1: And so they put it on the same night as the
0: opening. Oh, that would have gone very well.
1: So 10 million people watched the Sydney Olympic Games.
0: And 10 people watched.
1: We rated about a 0.2.
0: Oh, my goodness.
1: And it lasted, ended up doing, I think, 6 or 8 weeks from memory. And then they said,
0: so what, were you the host?
1: No, I was the voiceover
0: person. Mm. You were the Sean Cosgrove of a generation. The John Deeks.
1: Well, more the John Deeks. In fact, during that time, it's interesting to say that, and John might be listening and might perhaps even remember, I was not too sure about how it worked in terms of the expectation and, frankly, given I had school fees to pay, how much I was worth.
0: Well, how much you're worth and how much you earned are probably two different things.
1: Well, John was really encouraging.
0: Yes.
1: And so out
0: of that... He said, hold out for more.
1: Out of that, well, he did.
0: And
1: out
0: of you got the sack and he took over.
1: Out of that agreement, yes, he shafted me.
0: That's right.
1: After the, out of that agreement, which was pretty good at the time.
0: Yeah.
1: That I lasted with Nine for a period of time in Perth.
0: Uh-huh. Because I was going to ask you...
1: It was an off-air role, but it was a voiceover role.
0: All the time I've known you, I was thinking, because a lot of radio people end up crossing over into television and vice versa.
1: Mm.
0: So did you have any other foray into the visual media?
1: No, I hosted a TV program in... I was a contributor to a TV program in Ballarat with the host of the program, and we did movie reviews.
0: Ah. You were the Ivan Hutchison of a generation.
1: The
0: Bill Collins.
1: The Ivan Hutchison of Ballarat.
0: The John Stratton.
1: It was a very small market.
0: Yes,
1: and it went to air at 10:30 in the morning, so nobody saw it. Dylan, good morning in Pakenham. You have a question for Nathan Koch here on Australia Overnight.
2: Yes. G'day, Nathan. Good morning. And good morning, Tony.
0: Hello, Dylan.
2: Hi. Have you ever flown a F-35 Hornet?
0: No. Well, it's F-18 Hornet, but no, I'm a lover, not a fighter. I didn't come up through the Air Force. A lot of my colleagues did. A lot of my colleagues have flown all the fancy military hardware of back in the day, and we've got Hornet instructors and things amongst my colleagues. People who flew F-111s and Orions and Hercules and all of those sorts of things. But no, I've certainly not flown any of the military hardware. So no, I just went up from Cessnas and things into, or Cessnas and Pipers, which are, I guess, like the Falcons and the Commodores of aviation, and then up through the ranks of civil aviation. So no F-35s for me. I didn't even drive an F-100. That's how bad I am.
1: The Ford?
0: Yes.
1: The truck.
0: Yes, the truck. So have I...
2: Quicker than the speed of sound.
0: Say again, sorry?
2: Quicker than the speed of sound, those F-18.
0: Yeah, all of them. For many, many years now, all of the fighters have been able to break the sound barrier, and some of them go Mach 2, so twice the speed of sound, and some even more. So they're quite extraordinary bits of kit. And when you consider that the first person to break the sound barrier was Chuck Yeager, back in, I would say, the late 1950s, I think it was, and that was a huge deal. And then the engine technology just went ahead in leaps and bounds, and, it's very commonplace now for all those fighters to be able to break the sound barrier.
2: Oh, thanks for answering the question.
0: No worries. Sorry, I can't be a bit more helpful for you, Dylan,
2: that's all good.
0: Never flown a fighter aircraft, nor even invited to fly in one.
1: There's a text here for you, Nathan. Says,
0: yes.
1: In recent years, Nathan, living in Mount... Have you ever been to Mount Waverley?
0: I have.
1: Mount Waverley, I've noticed planes seem to follow right over High Street Road.
0: Heading east.
1: Coincidence?
0: We don't just sort of freestyle which way we're going, although sometimes air traffic control will take us off the usual air routes. But we have set paths that we follow, and it just makes it easier for everybody because we're all sort of following behind each other, and then air traffic control will tell us to, speed up or slow down, that kind of thing. So they do vary those tracks from time to time. So, and it also depends on which way the wind is blowing, because we always try and take off and land into wind. That helps give us some airspeed. So, being around Mount Waverley Way, probably more when we're landing to the west. And then there's different they call them STARS, Standard Terminal Arrival Route, that join up with the instrument approach that goes to the runway. So, yep, it's quite likely that the routes that we follow go over High Street Road. But I must say, we don't navigate with reference to the ground. It's all through our GPSs and things.
1: You don't look down and go, oh, look, there's...
0: Hang on a minute, I've got... Oh, that's... No.
1: There's the Glen.
0: There's the Glen Shopping Centre. Let's see. Oh, the car park looks pretty full. We'll have to come back there another time.
1: Hasn't that expanded over the last few years?
0: And hasn't it just? But anyway, it's... they do vary the routes from time to time, but we do follow a standard route, so it's quite likely that we're going over High Street Road. I'll have to pull out the Melbourne ways and have a look next time we're going that way to make sure that we're not annoying you too much.
1: It's a nice space out through there. Wherever you are, right across Australia, come and join us. 133-693. 133-693. There was something else I was going to read to you about when you think about, well, have you, because you're an Apple person as well, aren't you?
0: Yes, I like Apple.
1: Have you noticed the releases of the new phones come out in the last few years?
0: Oh, Apple phones. I thought you meant Apples.
1: No, Apple phones.
0: No, the 18, is it, the new one?
1: Yeah, 18.
0: Yep, and they've got the Fold version, which Samsung has been doing for quite some time now.
1: Which they call the, I think they call it the Duo.
0: Yes. And the Samsung is the...
1: How much for the Duo?
0: What, it's about 3.5 or something, isn't it? Insane. And that's the basic model. And if you wanted to make phone calls, I think you got to pay 4 and above. So I got to admire people who love the technology to the point where they can afford such phones. I don't think I'll be buying one in a big hurry.
1: What, the Duo?
0: Neural.
1: So, according to this, the Duo, this is in Australia. Is that the pricing for Australia,
0: yes.
1: Jay? It is.
0: Yes, it is.
1: So, you look at that, $3,499. Let's call it
0: the basic model.
1: $3,500.
0: Yeah. And if you want floor mats and if you want air conditioning and if you want an AM radio in them,
1: a person to answer the phone for you.
0: Yes. It's going to cost you
1: plenty,
0: a lot more.
1: Plenty of money. But the camera, you'll be pleased to know, 48 MP.
0: Good.
1: I have no idea.
0: No, I think that's good. It means it can take a photo of a nostril hair from 3 kilometres away.
1: Dual fusion rear camera system hidden under display, a FaceTime camera.
0: There you go.
1: Got all the bells and whistles.
0: It does.
1: 3.5.
0: Yeah, it's I don't know, just say, and then you've got to get a plan on top of that.
1: What did people pay for the first Apple phone? Ballpark. I'm thinking $700 or $800, $900.
0: Which wasn't cheap back in the day either.
1: It's a lot of money. It's all
0: I can remember going down to Crazy John's. Do you remember John Illen?
1: Yeah.
0: Who sadly passed away rather suddenly. But he, you know, he had a massive network of phone shops and he was a sponsor on Triple M when I was working there and went into the original one in, I'm thinking, up Sydney Road somewhere or other. Northern suburbs of Melbourne, and met him at the time and bought my first phone because, of course, up until that point, we had, those of us who were very fancy, we had pagers. You remember, did you ever have a pager?
1: No, but I know what you're talking about, but no. Why would I ever need a pager?
0: Because no one ever contacted you. Isn't it funny, you know?
1: Still don't.
0: Yeah, well... It just, those were the days of, well, pagers still have a use. A lot of doctors will have pagers for their after hours, and I guess it's not as intrusive as a phone, and you have to ring their service, and then they will pass on the messages and things to you. So they still have a life, the old pager, but, I remember it was a big deal. And the very first phone was even more than the brick. Remember, we used to have those... Was it a Motorola, the brick that the tradies all used to have with the stumpy aerial?
1: Oh, it was so cool to watch that over your shoulder.
0: Because that was the small one, the original one, and I remember being on call for somebody and I had this phone. It had the battery on it was akin to a car battery. It was this monster battery and the handset actually clicked into the top of the battery and had a big shoulder strap. And there you were walking around. You'd sort of pull up this handle and thought, "Ooh, I'm very fancy here with this phone." And look at where we are now. Unbelievable.
1: Let's go back to the year 2003. On this day, who is it that announced it would impose the nation's first ever levy on disposable plastic bags.
0: That seems to me a very South Australian thing to do.
1: You're going to say South Australian?
0: Oh, yes.
1: So it was on this day. Who announced? Oh, no, that's not who. It would be a what? It's a business, so it's going to be a what, isn't it?
0: Yes.
1: Which business?
0: Right.
1: Which business announced it would impose the nation's first ever levy on disposable plastic bags? 2003.
0: Mm-hmm. We're waiting for answers, yes?
1: If you think you know, 133693.
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1: When we're off air. You can hold your good material for when we're off air.
0: So, you call that good?
1: Oh, I think it's remarkable. So here he is having a birthday today. Oh, by the way, thank you for all those people who called through. Bunnings.
0: Bunnings.
1: It was Bunnings that on this day back in 2003, so they were way ahead of their team, their time in many respects, announced to impose the nation's first ever levy on disposable plastic bags.
0: So
1: 2003.
0: Did you have to drive your Chevy to the levy?
1: But the levy was bare.
0: It was dry. But them good old boys were drinking whiskey and rye. Singing,
1: this will be the day that I die. Yes. Now, if I said to you, Prince Harry, you instantly think of?
0: Prince Harry.
1: Yeah, you do. So he's a birthday boy today.
0: Oh, happy birthday.
1: And he's 42. Now, you and I have had heated discussions over...
0: Heated.
1: It's wild.
0: The temperature went up maybe 0.25 degree.
1: So you're unforgiving.
0: Well, I think, no, he's made his call and that's fair enough. He's entitled to do that. But you can't have two bob each way. You're either out of the firm, which he's out of the firm by all accounts, but kind of still making, you know, he's still doing his stuff as a kind of fringe dweller of the royal family. So, I don't know. I mean, you're either in or you're out.
1: As a parent.
0: Yes.
1: As a family.
0: Yes.
1: Prodigal son.
0: Well, I'm the only one, so I suppose it wasn't much choice.
1: There you go. Didn't we learn something from the prodigal son?
0: I don't know. Your mob did, maybe.
1: Oh, my mob. Yes. Well, we're the ones that got it right.
0: Well, so you say. So you say.
1: So the point of that is, yes, at what point do we forgive?
0: Oh, I'm not saying
1: he hasn't done anything wrong, by the
0: no,
1: way.
0: No, no, no. I'm not saying he shouldn't be, you know, he's entitled to live his life how he did. And I understand, and from what I gather, and not that I'm one for, you know, sort of doing a lot of royal family watching and whatever, but people are saying because he felt that his wife, that Meghan Markle, was sort of being treated a bit the same way as his mother, his late mother, the, you know,
1: legitimate.
0: The Princess Diana.
1: Legitimate.
0: So he, in order to protect her from the rigours of being a member of the royal family, he decided to sort of take them away from that kind of lifestyle. But I think, you know, he's still, yeah, look, they live the way that they live, and people choose to go and see them and do whatever, then that's their call, that's fine. But I think, you know, to be asking for this, that and the other, I think, as I say, you're either in or you're out. For me, the saddest part of it all, you know, whether he's chosen to be a part of the royal family or not, still family. I mean, he should still have a relationship with his father and his stepmother and his
1: So
0: and
1: that was my
0: brother.
1: Point. So as a parent, you couldn't say, oh, I'm sorry, I'm having nothing more to do with you.
0: I know of situations where that has happened, and I think it's just tragic. So you say, all right, well, you've chosen to live a life that's not, and I get it, from the minute you're born in the royal family, you know that that's your calling and that's, you know, what you're going to be doing and that's, you know, devoting your life to service and that sort of thing. But then there's the personal side of it, and you're still a son, a brother, a father, an uncle, or whatever. So I think it'd be a real shame to, you know, for that side of it to disappear. Put all of the business side of it to one side. But you should still have the support and company of family around you.
1: All right. So the other thing that's been hot in the news the last few days is, what is the distinction between bigotry and racism?
0: Ones, they're not separate. I think there's a massive overlap with them. I think racism is probably a subset of bigotry. Bigotry is more broad than, you know, racism is particularly about race, whereas bigotry can be against all sorts of different groups that doesn't necessarily equate to race.
1: What's that lovely thing that did the rounds back in the 70s?
0: Oh, what the world needs now, and they asked the little child what's bigotry, and I don't know what bigotry is.
1: I don't know what it is.
0: What the world needs now is love, sweet love.
1: It was a good piece, wasn't it?
0: And they had sort of in the lull, they were just talking to children, and I think, you know, that was so poignant that kids don't hate when they're born.
1: No,
0: it's something
1: don't.
0: That we are taught, and that that, you know, and I just think it's, you know, these kids are like wet clay, look what we do to them. Look how we change them. It's terrible.
1: Arthur, morning.
11: Good morning, Tony, Nathan, and Jay. Nathan, Crazy John's, it was Sydney Road, Brunswick.
0: That's it.
11: I knew him well.
0: Yes.
11: Yeah, and he had another one in South Bank right next to the casino.
0: Yep.
11: And just letting you know, I kept a few mobile phones. I still got the first brick phone that I bought from him, and the Ericsson, and a few Nokias from him.
0: Yes.
11: I kept them as souvenirs.
0: Yeah, well, that's about all. It's all you can do with them anyway. They're certainly not usable anymore.
1: Those little Nokia, gee, they're a great little phone.
0: And you can still get them, I think, now. They call them dumb phones these days because they don't have a camera and they don't have all the other bits and pieces. They don't have the internet access that basically you can make phone calls and send texts. But the little Nokias, and the thing that I loved, and you'd remember this, Arthur, I mean, now, although I think Apple and the other manufacturers have been forced into it by the European Union, and that is because once upon a time, when your battery went kaput, you'd head down to one of the battery shops and you'd spend $30 and you'd pull off the back of the phone and flip out the old battery, put in the new battery, and you had another couple of years out of it. Whereas then they got clever and said, all right, well, we'll solder these things in and make them an integral part of the phone. So you can't just change the battery. You have to fling the whole phone and get another one. And so we had all of that. But now we've gone full circle because I have an older phone, a 13 mini, and it's small and it fits in my hand and they don't make little ones anymore, and the battery was starting to go. So you can go into the Apple store and I think it was $150 or something. They'll change over the battery for you as opposed to spending $3,500 on a new one. That works. So what do you use now, Arthur? What phone do you have? Are you an Apple guy or a Google guy or a Samsung guy?
11: I've got a Samsung, which is an Optus, but you know, most of the time I'm using my push button phone because I got hacked. I've got it sitting there. I know how to use it, but just a Samsung, a basic one, which I can change the battery on that one. It's not a very expensive one, but it does the job.
0: Well, that's the thing, and people get carried away with having the all singing, all dancing, all everything, and you know, they market to kids, of course, and oh, there's a new version. Oh, I need the new.

0: No, I don't think you are.
1: No, I am. Don't Look at cars.
0: I don't think you're at all sorry.
1: Would you ever drive around in a 1983 Toyota Corolla?
0: Oh, in a heartbeat, because they were such a good car.
1: Well, there goes that theory.
0: They're still a good car.
1: Yeah.
0: Beverly, morning.
2: Good morning.
0: Hello, Beth.
2: I actually think the whole idea of the royal family with the non-royals called commoners is silly. But all the same, they can still wander around spreading goodwill, and I don't see why Harry can't spread around a little bit of goodwill as well.
1: Well, that's right. And look at the wonderful work with the Invictus Foundation and the work that he's done with injured veterans. And I think that's an incredibly noble cause. So, definitely, there's no qualms about that. But how do you do it as just a citizen, or do you do it as a... Once we're royals, or do you do it as a... I don't know how it all works, but anyway, I'm sure they'll figure it out.
2: Also, originally, Harry didn't want to actually leave the royal family, but he wanted the duties of, say, like his cousins, who did less than...
1: Yes.
2: Yeah, so I think maybe if he went back, if they actually accepted that now, maybe it could work that way.
1: Well, I mean, I'm sure they could make it work whatever way they would have liked it to work. But I gather, and that's only just from the bits and pieces that I see, that you're kind of at that level when you are the direct lineage, you're sort of either in or you're out. You can't be sort of on the edge. But maybe they'll come up with a compromise, and that would be nice. And he can, he and his family can find their role. And as you say, Beverly, do some good for society and for the people around them, and work their causes and do lots of work for charity. Because, you know, having a position like that, I think that's something that is beholden on you to try and do some things for people less fortunate.
0: Do you think his and their mother would be doing whatever she needed to do to have them reconcile?
1: She would want her two sons to be close like they were when they were younger. Tough on William, I suppose, as the heir to the throne. And there's always been, and even in my sort of time on the planet, you know, there's always, the spare has always had...
0: The spare.
1: They talk about the... And that's what Harry calls himself.
0: Yeah,
1: but that was always the heir and the spare. I mean, when you look at Queen Elizabeth II, I mean, Princess Margaret, she went quite off the rails because she was the spare and she desperately wanted the role.
0: She enjoyed a beverage, I think.
1: Yes. By all accounts, Queen Elizabeth wasn't so thrilled to take on the gig, but certainly devoted her life to service. And then you had Princess Anne, who went off the rails a bit with King Charles, and she's come back and is a very respected now senior member of the royal family. And now you've got Harry with William. So I think there are issues of other siblings who probably will not get a look in at the gig.
0: Oh, I just wish. And we should make mention too that His Majesty the King was no saint in the day.
1: Oh no, indeedy. And well, you look back in history, it was even less saintly of them all. But yeah. Now, of course, the media is all onto everything, and well, who could forget the issue with Camilla, and then with Princess Di. Camilla was around for a long time, so I'm sure it caused no manner of upset around the place.
0: You think? Yeah. I think it did.
1: I'm just trying to be understated.
0: I know, you're going along beautifully. It is a strange overnight. We'll do this. Your calls, 133-693.
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6: I was listening to the soundtrack of Ted Lasso.
7: Yes.
6: Soundtrack.
7: Okay. I'm way behind. I'm into series 3.
6: So you're getting towards the end of series 3?
7: Beginning. I'm trying to pace it because I like it. I don't like to watch the whole thing for hours and then there's nothing left because it's just such a quirky program. I think it, I love it. For those that have Apple TV, it's well worth a watch because he's quite the character, isn't he? And the people around him are fantastic as well.
6: So have I got the soundtrack for Series 3? The bits and pieces of music, including a piece that I hadn't heard for a long time, a Dylan song called Don't Think Twice, It's All Right.
7: Yes, yes.
6: But Peter, Paul and Mary did it.
7: Oh, okay.
6: I forgot that they had that big hit with that Dylan song.
7: Right.
6: You know, you still think I wonder why I mean. That's my poor Dylan impersonation. It's
7: true.
6: But Peter, Paul and Mary did a gorgeous version of Don't Think It's Twice, and it's featured in Series 4.
7: Of Ted Lasso.
6: Of Ted Lasso.
7: Excellent.
6: So if you haven't seen it, highly recommend. In fact, they use quite a lot of Dylan-esque songs throughout the new series.
7: Excellent. I look forward to getting there.
6: The morning goes so quickly
7: when you're here.
6: It's always a joy. It's always a joy. And thank you to all the callers, many that we just didn't get time to get to.
7: But we wish. No, that's true. Yes. Thank you, and I will see you next week.
6: See you next week. Thank you. Nathan Kosh is leaving the building, Australia Overnight.
5: 3YBFM National News. Got better things to do than mow the lawns? Get a robo lawn maker to take care of it. In stock now at Harvey Norman Electrical.
8: Hello, I'm Jack. Energy Minister Chris Bowen says there are no immediate plans for another cut to the fuel excise. Petrol and diesel prices are expected to rise in the coming weeks due to the latest tensions in the Middle East. Economists warn another excise could push up interest rates. Mr. Bowen has told the ABC a cut is unlikely.
9: We said that excise cut was temporary. We were very clear on that right from the beginning. We did extend it a bit to have it gradually return to more normal levels. That has played out. You know, we're not going to respond to every daily movement on the world oil price.
8: The Defence Force says more than 8,000 people have joined its ranks over the past financial year. The 16% increase has been driven by a surge in recruits across the Army, Navy and Air Force. The ADF says the number of people who've left the service is at its lowest level in about a decade.
10: The Albanese government is under fire following revelations an invite-only safety fund overwhelmingly targeted Labor seats and key marginal targets before the last election. The program, which cost $20 million, offered grants for CCTV, lighting and other safety features. The revelations come as the Auditor-General weighs up a full audit into the government's election funding programs following formal opposition complaints. A Perth father and his two children have been found dead in Bali. Jamie Smith reports.
11: Damien John Shaw and his two children, aged 4 and 6, were found dead in a Kuta home on Sunday morning. It's understood the 56-year-old's wife, who was away at the time, had called for a welfare check before the bodies were found. Officers are investigating the cause of death and suspect it was a double murder-suicide. The Department of Foreign Affairs and Trade is providing consular assistance to the family. Jamie Smith, Perth.
10: A Thai Airways flight attendant accused of smuggling $500,000 worth of heroin into Melbourne Airport has started talks to resolve her case without going to trial. Mina Kondo was charged with importing and possessing a marketable quantity of illicit drugs, which both carry 25-year prison sentences if found guilty. Ms. Kondo has been remanded in custody and will return to court on October 12. Queensland police have charged a 49-year-old interstate tourist for alleged high-range drink driving. Early yesterday morning, police received reports a car had crashed into a garden bed at a pub. A woman who was driving the vehicle was breath tested and returned a result of 0.227, nearly five times the legal limit. Her licence has been suspended and she'll front court next month. A new data has revealed fragmented workplace messaging is costing Australian businesses nearly $4.5 billion a year in wasted productivity.
12: 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Find them on socials.
10: Brisbane's Logan Morris is an almost certain starter for the Lions' preliminary final against Hawthorn on Saturday. However, defender Noah Answorth faces an uphill battle to reclaim his spot in the side. Meantime, Hawthorn star Jai Newcombe says they've taken some lessons away from the last time they lost to Brisbane in round 22.
13: I mean, I think the lessons for us were probably similar to what they just got against Sydney, to be fair. Like, weren't strong enough, outworked around the footy, a lot of those sort of things.
10: Dane Rampey has been named to captain Sydney in Friday night's preliminary final against Fremantle. The Sharks are hoping to finish off a drained Roosters side in Saturday's NRL semi-final at Allianz Stadium. The Roosters coming off a 19-12 point loss to the Panthers, and Shane Lowry has won the Irish Open by a record margin of 11 strokes.
14: The Warrnambool Seniors Festival presents Honky Tonk Queens by Amber Joy Poulton, 11 a.m. Wednesday, October 7, with morning tea beforehand. Tickets $10 from the Lighthouse Theatre.
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0: A strong wind warning is in place for the coast. Partly cloudy today, high chance of showers later this morning with winds westerly, 25 to 40 k's an hour. Wednesday, cloudy, slight chance of showers, top of 13. Thursday, a cloudy day, top of 15. And Friday, a sunny day, top of 20. Heading for a top of 13 today for Warrnambool, Mortlake and Terang, and 14 for Port Fairy.
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2: Currently, it's 9 degrees.
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23: Rick Alcazic
6: died on this day. He was 75 when he died in 2019. You remember the band called The Cars.
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0: Rick Ocasek, who would have been having a birthday today. I beg your pardon, that's a porky. I've told you, a little porky. I didn't mean that. It was the anniversary of his death today. He was 75 in 2019. And you look what they did in the 80s. The Cars. Their biggest hit was probably Who Gonna Drive You Home? And maybe Shake It Up. But I love that song there. We used to play it in the clubs back in the day. Rick Ocasek, 75 when he passed away. For a Tuesday, 15th of September, other birthdays today, people around Australia, Sydney and Melbourne markets in particular, would know and love Brian Henderson. Brian Henderson was born in New Zealand. The year was 1931. We lost him in 2021. Sydney newsreader, presenter, joined Channel 9 1957. Took over the weeknights in 64 as the newsreader. He read his final bulletin in Sydney, November 2002. Hendo, just known, loved as a Hendo. Also hosted national music program Bandstand, based on one US program Bandstand from 1959 to 73. Illustrious career, Brian Henderson. The other one, and we were just talking about it when Nathan was here in the studio, Paula Duncan. Paula Duncan, born in Cooma, today is 74. Who, how, why, when and where? The Australian actress played Danny Francis in the TV drama Cop Shop. Wow. And it was on the set of the show that she met her future husband, John Orczyk. I know. They also acted together in stage plays and then got divorced in 2001. She's also well known to the Australian audience for her role as... Oh, you got to, we got to find the spray and wipe commercial. Of all the things she did, and she did some great work. Best known household cleaner, spray and wipe. Spray and wipe commercials. Her late sister Carmen Duncan, of course, was also a performer actress. Sadly, no longer with us. Paula Duncan today, happy birthday, is 74. And Brian Henderson, no longer with us. A couple of big names there. We will do this when we come back. We'll cross over to Enda Brady, Enda Brady in the UK. I should point out that coming up a little later on, we're going to talk about Family Business Association, Family Business Australia, I should say. That was their own brand association, but Family Business Australia, because it now includes great family businesses in New Zealand. And they've got a big event coming up this Saturday. So we'll talk on that. And we'll be crossing over to, even though it's a Tuesday, to Shane A. Bassett. Shane A. Bassett with the latest coming out of the Emmys. You've got some tips around that and some interesting things to keep an eye on. Enda Brady in just a moment, but right now, Johnny DeRemus. Morning, Johnny.
1: This is John DeRemus with The Passing Parade and the story of a man who claimed he could change base metals into silver and gold. On a day in August 1782, King George III of England was visited at Windsor Castle by a young man named James Price, who placed in the monarch's hand a small nugget of pure gold. When asked where it came from, Price gave voice to the astonishing claim that he had made it himself. I'll be back with a story after this message.
2: One, two, three.

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2: The son of an apothecary, James Price was born in London in 1752. From boyhood, he displayed an unusual aptitude for chemistry and the natural sciences. The death of his father in 1780 left him with a considerable fortune. He bought a large house near Guildford in Surrey and converted it into a private, expensively equipped laboratory. On May 7, 1782, he invited some friends from London to the laboratory and announced that he had manufactured certain substances which were capable of turning lesser metals into gold and silver. An attempt to prove his claim on that occasion failed. A week later, however, in the presence of a larger and more distinguished audience, he added some white powder to 2 ounces of mercury in an earthenware pot, baked it in a charcoal oven, and came up with what was alleged to be a nugget of pure silver. He then repeated the process using a red powder, and presto, gold. Both nuggets were subsequently tested by experts and found to be genuine. Within weeks, London was buzzing with stories of James Price and his magical powers. In due course, he was summoned to appear before the committee of the Royal Society and closely questioned by its president, Sir Joseph Banks. He declined to reveal the composition of his mysterious powders, but agreed to publish an account of his experiments in pamphlet form. And then in August 1782, he was received at Windsor Castle by King George, who he presented with his aforementioned nugget of gold. Thereafter, he was pressed on all sides for more public demonstrations of his miraculous powers, but he refused. He refused on the grounds that he didn't wish to be exploited. Again, he was summoned before the Royal Society. Sir Joseph Banks issued him with an ultimatum to the effect that if he didn't arrange a demonstration for the members of the Society and provide samples of his powders for scientific analysis within 6 weeks, he would be publicly denounced as an impostor. The 6 weeks went by and Price failed to deliver. Instead, he locked himself in his laboratory and wasn't heard from again till the 8th of August of the following year, his 31st birthday, when he invited a group of his few remaining friends to dine with him. In the course of the meal, he poured himself a tumbler full of wine from a bottle he had put aside, drained it at a gulp, and moments later lay in agony on the floor. He died before a doctor could be summoned of prussic acid poisoning, having treated his guest to a last dramatic exhibition of his scientific powers. Our time is up till we meet again for another chapter in the Passing Parade. This is John Doremus. Thank you so much, and goodbye for now.
3: 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We'll get all those details next from Enda Brady. And in the late Queen's personal dresser are the beans about to be spilt? Enda Brady, all the details next here on Australia Overnight.
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Paula Duncan, happy birthday, 74 today. Famous, the Ajax household cleaner spray and wipe in those commercials. Seems like yesterday, probably really was yesterday. Tone, ask Ender Brady what he thinks about President Trump putting his nose into Ireland's business. Well, Ender will reveal. Here we go.

0: Look who it is. Must be Tuesday. Enda Brady. Hello, hello, hello.
1: I'm just back from Ireland in the last hour, so I have a lot to say, Tony.
0: I'll bet. Has it been pretty much all-consuming? Because when he speaks, people want to, you know, listen to what he says.
1: Yes. Absolutely. From the moment he landed on Irish soil and came out with his bombshell announcement that he is backing a united Ireland, he had everyone's attention. Now, compare this to Andy Burnham, the new British PM who visited Belfast a couple of weeks ago and said that a referendum on Irish unity is not on the table right now. And it's not his business. It's not Andy Burnham's business to say when we have a referendum on Irish unity. For the record, I believe passionately in a united Ireland. I think we've moved on so far. I think we are doing great things in the Republic. And I think together with the north of Ireland, the money that would come in from the United States, investment from the European Union, the whole island would obviously go into the European Union and be an EU nation in full. I think we are running a massive budget surplus in Dublin, the Irish government. We've more money than we know what to do with. And I just think we are inching closer to the day we have a referendum on Irish unity. Trump coming out, I don't think he put his nose in on our business. I think I can't actually believe I'm about to say this. I agree with Donald Trump.
0: Noted. We're writing that down. The date, Tuesday, 15 September 2026. Enda agrees with President.
1: Decided over a century ago by British rule from London. The day has come for Irish people to start making Irish decisions about the future of Ireland. Nobody can argue with that.
0: Sir Paul McCartney, you're way too young, Enda. You're just a child, really.
1: I remember the song, Give Ireland Back to the Irish.
0: Yes! What a track from McCartney.
1: Well, his mother was Irish.
0: Yeah.
1: His mother, I believe, was from Cork. So, look, we've been through a very difficult time. I've just been home, and I'll tell you, Tony, people in Ireland, their lifestyle is far superior to what people in the UK have right now. Go figure. And, you know, and I say that as an economic migrant who left Ireland at the age of 17, and I'm now 50. I saw guys, you know, just over the weekend, just people have a better quality of life. They're in restaurants, they're out in bars, they're driving better cars, their kids are going to better schools, the education system's better, the healthcare system's better. Ireland, I think, is really, really doing well right now.
0: It is. President Trump, whilst he's there, he says, let's look at these tariffs on Irish whiskey.
1: This was a big, big positive news bulletin from Trump. So the reason he came over was not politics, by the way. I don't know how he manages to run the world and take 3 or 4 days off to go to a golf tournament, but that's what he's done. So the Irish Open golf tournament was held at Trump Ireland Doonbeg. Now, Doonbeg is a tiny place in West Clare on the west coast of Ireland. It is stunning over there. There's very little employment opportunity. He comes along, buys a golf course. He has 300 people working for him in that local community in Doonbeg. The golf tournament, would you believe, out of all the golfers from all over the world who went to Ireland, it was won by an Irish guy called Shane Lowry from County Offaly. Mm. So we had a home winner. Trump was there. Trump handed over the trophy, and he said, look, to celebrate, I'm taking tariffs off Irish whiskey. So win, win, win.
0: And there's a fair bit of it to go around.
1: We sell a lot of it. I was coming through Dublin Airport today and I was looking at all the different brands. Now, I'm not a whiskey drinker, as you know, Tony. I was marvelling at triple distilled, double smooth, all these phrases. I was thinking, what more can they do? Surely whiskey is whiskey. But it's good news. And I know you love a bottle of Johnny Back Label.
0: I do.
1: But you need to start buying Irish stuff because it's going to be better value very shortly.
0: Cheers. Her Majesty, the late personal dresser, if you like, for Her Majesty, is writing, about to write.
1: This is very interesting. A woman called Angela Kelly, for 3 decades, she was Queen Elizabeth II's right-hand lady. She dressed her, she designed her clothes and hats. Now, I actually met Angela Kelly one day, not a word of a lie, with your old sidekick, Stephen Mills, at Royal Ascot.
0: Mm.
1: And we were in a very swish box next door, the Royal Box, where Her Majesty the late Queen was. And everyone in the box was Irish, apart from Millsy, who's clearly from Perth or from Kalgoorlie. and this lady, Angela Kelly, who we got talking to. And I flippantly said to her, everyone else here is Irish. Who are you? And she said, oh, well, my boss is next door. And I'd had a glass of champagne. I said, do I know your boss? And she said, oh, I think you do know my boss. And she was smiling as she said it. So we got chatting, and then a friend of mine said, you need to ask her who her boss is. So I said, go on then, who's your boss? And she said, well, she's Her Majesty Queen Elizabeth II. I nearly dropped my champagne flute. So we got talking. She was a very engaging woman. She told me her grandparents were originally from Connemara in the west of Ireland. They emigrated to Liverpool. She has a slight Liverpudlian Scouse accent. And for 3 decades, she basically was the Queen's right-hand woman. And now it appears she is cooperating with a documentary series about her life working for the Queen. So I don't think she's going to spill any secrets. She's a very, very trustworthy woman. And I think she values the legacy of Queen Elizabeth II far too much to be involved in any kind. I think she's probably just stating historical facts.
0: Yeah, you would hope that. That
1: as opposed to spilling any, like, oh, what did she think of Meghan or anything like that.
0: Yeah, you would hope that that's where it would remain, because otherwise she reduces her brand after all those years.
1: My impression in that one day I spent horse racing with her, I thought what an outstanding lady Angela Kelly was. I thought someone who, if Queen Elizabeth trusts her and she listens to her and lets her guide her and look after her, I thought, wow, what an extraordinary woman. And I felt very lucky to meet her, actually. And we had a wonderful day, and she was really good company and good fun. And I think being Irish probably helped smooth a few of the royal wrinkles around that event.
0: The royal wrinkles, I love that. Now tell me, how close did you let Millsy get to her?
1: Millsy got on like a house on fire with her, but you know, charm personified when, you know, when there's horses and betting. It's just all the other bits and bobs of work that get in the way of his horse racing.
0: Yeah, well, there's that. When we come back in, Brady, we continue the breakup of the UK. Your leader, Scotland, Wales and Northern Ireland. We'll keep you up to date with that. And anything you would like to raise on the program as well, while Ender is with us live for Australia Overnight.
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0: Enda Brady, who joins us Tuesday and on a Thursday here as part of Australia Overnight. Enda, you'll love some of these text messages who fondly love you. Something is wrong here. Enda Brady, speaking positively about Donald Trump. Wonders will never cease, says 280. Another one, 174 text says, quick check Ender's temperature. What's going on? Is everything okay with Enda Brady? Agrees with Trump.
1: There you go. Look, if Donald Trump delivers the United Ireland, wow. I mean, that's something we haven't managed in 1,000 years by ourselves. So let's see. Look, it's not going to happen today. It's not going to happen next year. But it's great to be talking about it. And I genuinely feel on there is an economic argument for Ireland to be one country and for Irish people to make decisions. And look, honestly, Tony, the country is awash with money. You're looking at the UK almost on the brink of bankruptcy, and the Irish government's running a budget surplus.
0: Yeah.
1: Incredible.
0: It's got some, other issues, though, particularly out of, places like Dublin.
1: Yes, look, there's issues in every city, but all I'm seeing, and I travel around the UK a lot, I travel around Europe a lot, and just at the weekend, looking, Ireland is bouncing at the moment. There's a confidence about the place, people have money, our young people are educated, and I look at the kind of opportunities now that clearly were not there when I was 17 and left.
0: Just jump to the left. For some reason, we've suddenly got a bad line, which is most unusual.
1: Okay.
0: So slow.
1: Yeah, it's very strange.
0: That's better now. Well done, you. Just before we move on, you talked about just coming back from Ireland. Do you sometimes still get a little melancholy about Ireland?
1: I adore Ireland. And for anyone who is planning a big trip with their families or looking at a European holiday in 2027, put Ireland on your list. If you've got family heritage there, if your grandparents or your great-grandparents or even further back went from Ireland to Australia for whatever reason, go and see where your people came from. Go and find that village. You will find people you are distantly related to. You will find your family name in graveyards all over Ireland. There's strong links between Australia and Ireland. And I don't get melancholy. It's such a short distance. It's 50 minutes from Dublin to London by plane. 50 minutes. You get over and back you can get flights for about $100 if you're organised. And it's just such a beautiful country. And I feel, when I land in Ireland, Tony, honestly, I just feel as if the weight and the stress of London and life and all the hectic stuff just
0: dissipates.
1: And a funny thing happened today. Just at the airport on the way back, I was in the queue, daydreaming, looking, scrolling on my phone. I get to the top of the queue, handed over my check-in barcode or whatever you call it, my passport, and I'm about to board the plane, and the lady shouted, "Enda, this plane's going to Spain." And I turned around and I said, "What?" And she went, "You're in the wrong queue. That's Heathrow over there." And I'd gone left when I should have gone right. Very nearly ended up in Malaga, Spain.
0: You make me laugh. Just a quickie. The breakup of the UK, leaders of Scotland and Wales, Northern Ireland. Just tell us what's happened now with this declaration.
1: Yes, so they've all met up in Cardiff today and they've signed a declaration saying that they all want independence. Now, there's the key phrase they've used is it's over for Westminster. So you've got independent parties in Scotland, Wales and the north of Ireland and they all want to break away. And look, the UK, as I say, is not going to break up today or next year, but this is a fuse that has been lit And I think Scotland will go first. I genuinely think Scotland will get independence.
0: All right. Just finally, there's a text here, Tony McCann. And I've got family members living in Ireland. It doesn't feel like they're definitely not living any particular dream at the moment.
1: Okay, look, everyone's in a different position, but I'm just looking at the economics and the numbers, and I've got friends who are in the Irish cabinet in government, and look, some people are doing it tough, but from the Ireland I left to the country it is now, it is a confident, uplifting European country going places, and we've even got the presidency of the European Union right now. I mean, Trump coming over and buying a golf course and spending 4 days there with all his family, it's a great advert, whether you like him or not, and I have not been a fan up until now, whether you like him or not. He's I don't know, he's made people sit up and take notice of Ireland this week.
0: You're a good man, Enda. We'll talk to you on Thursday.
1: God bless, T-Mac.
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17: Anne Elliot, completely unbalanced because of the tragic events with which she was faced, eventually went to Carl Bloor's room and demanded that he sign a document which was to prove without any doubt that he had been blackmailing her and that she was completely ignorant of the fact that her husband was alive when she married again. When Carl refused, she produced her husband's revolver and fired twice at him point blank. Carl Bloor, with a cry, leapt and grappled with her, fighting for the gun.
18: Let me go! Let me go!
19: You little swine, sir. You were trying to murder me, huh?
18: Let me go! You're not fit to live, Carl Bloor. You smashed my life and now it's time for me to... Oh!
19: I'll break your arm if you don't drop that gun. Break your arm. Now I take charge of this. So, among other things, you have murder in your mind.
18: You're not fit to live.
19: Stupid, scatterbrained fool. You bring a paper like this and expect me to sign. Now, you keep your distance, Anne. One shot just grazed my arm. I want to make sure.
18: Pity it wasn't your heart. If you have a heart.
19: Only a flesh wound. Hardly worth worrying about.
18: Well, what's going on in there?
19: It's my landlady.
18: Here, what's going on?
19: Just a minute. Now, if you don't want trouble, say nothing. If you do, I hand you over to the police. You'll try to kill me.
18: Open this door at once.
19: Coming straight away.
18: What was all that noise I heard?
19: Oh, there was no noise.
18: No noise, indeed. Voices raised, and I thought I heard explosions. Who's that woman? I don't allow men to entertain their lady friends in my house. Unless you make special arrangements.
19: Everything is in order, madame. This lady happens to be my wife.
18: Your wife?
19: Yes.
18: But I don't understand. You told me...
19: I told you I was a visitor to London, which was correct. But I was also trying to locate my wife. And at the moment, we were discussing plans for our return to Africa.
18: But what about the noise, the explosions?
19: It must have been a car backfiring. There's a motor workshop across from my window, on the other side of the lane. I heard the noise myself.
18: Well, in future, Mr. Schmidt, wife or no wife, I can't have unseemly noise in these apartments. I run a respectable house.
19: I apologize. There was a slight argument, but it was only because my wife wants to stay in England. There will be no more noise, Mrs. Kaplan, I promise.
18: Well, you mind the reason, Mr. Schmidt. I have other lodgers in the building to consider, just you remember that. Good afternoon.
19: Good afternoon, madame. Rather like old times, isn't it?
18: What do you mean?
19: Husband and wife. I'm not sure the landlady believed me, and yet I spoke the truth. However, to speak seriously now, you go from bed to worse end, and if necessary, I can report this.
18: Then why don't you?
19: Because it would mean a delay, and the sooner I leave England, the happier I will be.
18: Naturally. You want to get away before the police get to the truth of it all.
19: My personal motives have nothing to do with it. But this I want to make very clear, Anne. If you ever come to this house again, or if you molest me in any way, I shall report in full what happened today. And you know what that will mean. Now get out. I do not wish to see you again.

0: Harry, I'm sorry to disturb you at your office, but...
1: What can I do for you, Nadine?
0: Well, it's not what you can do for me, Harry. It's what you can do for Anne.
1: I'd rather not discuss Anne, if you don't mind.
0: Well, I'd rather you did, for her sake and yours.
1: I have nothing to say.
0: Harry, I'm not interfering. Please don't treat me as though I am. I just want to see you both happy again, you and Anne, and the boy.
1: That would be impossible.
0: Why? Is it because you're shocked about what happened to Lady Elliot?
1: That and other matters.
0: The fact that her first husband is alive? Harry, she would never have married you had she known. Good heavens, you're an intelligent man. You must realize that.
1: When she did find out, she was still prepared to go on as though nothing had happened. She wanted him to leave the country and say nothing.
0: What else could she do? Tell you and perhaps wreck three lives?
1: I would have understood. Then. But there's Lady Elliot and the money she took from her.
0: Is it because in her pathetic, frantic way she did everything she could to raise money which a blackmailer demanded?
1: I'm not even sure that he was blackmailing her. However, what she did was unpardonable, no matter what the circumstances were. Lady Elliot is a wonderful old lady. She's kept the Elliot family together. What Anne did was wicked and criminal.
0: Yet you can't see it from her point of view. That poor, tortured mind. She was almost insane, Harry. Why, even on that night when she came home late and when you learned the truth, she'd been trying to make up her mind to take her own life. Did you know that?
1: I didn't.
0: And doesn't it move you? Don't you feel any compassion for her?
1: Nadine, I can't discuss this any further. I'm sorry.
0: Very well, Harry. But for your information, if you change your mind about her, I think she's going down to that cottage in Devon.
1: Thank you for calling, Nadine.
0: One day you might be sorry you were so hard with her.
1: I'm not hard. I'm just looking facts in the face. I realize I married a stranger, somebody... It's time for me to go unchanged, Nadine. I'm afraid you'll have to excuse me.

0: back at last, Harry.
1: Lady Elliot.
0: They told me you were at the Stock Exchange, but your secretary is quite a darling. She made me comfortable in this nice leather chair in your private office, and she brought me a cup of tea. Oh, my poor boy, how are you?
1: No, I'm all right.
0: Club food and club atmosphere. Oh, well, it's better to be there than in some places. Harry, dear, I've come to talk to you about your future.
1: It's something I'd rather not discuss, Lady Elliot.
0: Yes, well, I can understand that, dear. It's a painful, horrible subject. And out of consideration for you, I won't mention Anne's name at all. This is another side of your life entirely.

0: on your son. She wanted to take him away.
1: What?
0: Yes. She wanted to take complete charge of him and perhaps whisk him out of your sight. Under the circumstances, Harry, I put my foot down. You're the boy's father, and I feel responsible to you and you only.
1: What eventually happened?
0: Oh, she was most unpleasant. She demanded a son. Then I pointed out that she was in a very dangerous position. And I told her that if she took her son away without your permission, I would immediately have her charged with the contemptible crime which she committed when she stole the money from me.
1: Where is Charles? Where is he?
0: At home and safe. That woman knows which side her bread's buttered. When I made it clear what my intentions were, she left without a murmur.
1: Oh, I see.
0: So now I've come to the real purpose of this visit, Harry. Charles has no home to return to in London. No respectable home.
1: No, I'm worried about Charles.
0: Then put your mind at rest. I've been looking after George's boy for over a year now, since he had that trouble with his chest. And I'd be delighted to care for Charles, too, and let him make his home with me.
1: But wouldn't it be too much?
0: Oh, Harry, you know me by now. I adore children, and I dearly love your boy.
1: It's nice to hear you say that.
0: As far as you're concerned, I'd like to... I want you to come to Hampshire every weekend so that you can be with the boy. It would be a wonderful break to get out of the city and a joy to all of us in Hampshire. We think a great deal of you, Harry.
1: Lady Hillett, I don't know what to say. You're so kind, especially after what Anne...
0: No. We're not going to mention Anne. That's a taboo subject. Let's think only of one person now. Charles, your son. How we're going to care for him, his schooling, his future life, and his career. Will you let me take charge of him?
1: You're wonderfully kind. This has been one of the very great worries for me. And now that you've offered...
0: Oh, it'll make me very happy.
1: Well, let me say this, Lady Elliot. Call it a temporary arrangement until I can sort out my life. Well, things at the moment are so confused that I've got to have time to think.
0: Take all the time in the world, dear boy. And this coming weekend, drive to Hampshire. I'll have a permanent room prepared. And you can call my house your new home.

0: Thank you, Bayliss. Here's your fare.
1: Oh, thank you, Lady Elliot.
0: When you go back to the station, just look out for my son. And if he gets off the train, will you tell him that I want him to come around tonight?
1: Oh, yeah, the Reverend Elliot, you mean.
0: That's right, my son, Hilary. Tell him to ring me if he can't come. Hmm? Goodbye, Bayliss.
1: Goodbye, Lady Elliot.
2: Grandmother?
0: Oh, David! I didn't know you'd be home, dear. Otherwise, I would have rung you from the station.
2: I came home to find things in an awful way, Grandmother.
0: Oh, don't tell me that Ellen is performing. I was very cross with her about those scones yesterday. But if she's keeping on about
2: this has nothing to do with Ellen. I've got a shock for you, Grandmother.
0: What's happened?
2: It's Charles.
0: What? What's happened?
2: He's disappeared.
3: 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What had happened to the young boy? Was Anne, his mother, involved in some way? Or was Charles lost in the woods or in the dangerous marshes where he always loved to go?
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8: We're a bit chilly. Melbourne town, top of 15 degrees for your bland new Tuesday. Tuesday, 15th of September, top of 15. Just over 12. For those in WA, good morning. Nice to have your company. 27 degrees. 27. 14 in town right now. And Adelaide, hello. 13, well, let's call it nearly 13 degrees. A cloudy day in Adelaide today in the top of 17. It is Australia Overnight. I'm Tony Mack. Good morning. We'll have a look at the papers and your calls. Come and join us, 133-693.
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9: Data showing an increase in the number of people joining Army, Navy and Air Force. Federal Politics Editor Michael Packey.
10: Just over 8,100 people enlisted in the ADF in the last financial year, the highest intake in 16 years. Almost 4,000 were recruited by the Army, a little over 2,200 joined the Air Force and 2,000 joined the Navy. This cohort was chosen from 74,000 applications. Defence says a mix of people are enlisting, including permanent residents from some of our international partners like the UK and New Zealand. About 7% of people left the ADF over the last year, the lowest level in about a decade. Michael Packey, Canberra.
9: An Indigenous Liberal senator has condemned the One Nation leader for comments she made on a podcast. Pauline Hanson has described Aboriginal Australians as the most primitive race on earth, claiming they've achieved very little. Jacinta Price has accused her fellow senator of displaying willful ignorance and dragging a serious debate into appalling territory. A man from Perth South and his two children have been found dead in their Bali home in what authorities suspect was a double murder-suicide. The bodies of 56-year-old Damon John Shaw and his children, aged 4 and 6, were found Sunday morning by police. The mother of the children had asked neighbours to carry out a welfare check. Police have charged a 49-year-old interstate tourist in Queensland for alleged high-range drink driving. Early on Monday morning, police were called to a licensed venue after reports a car had crashed into a garden bed. A woman who was driving the vehicle was breath tested and returned a result of 0.227, nearly 5 times the legal limit. Her license has been suspended and she'll front court next month. A South Australian health employee has been reprimanded for inappropriately accessing AFL legend Tony Modra's private medical records following his serious truck crash. 6 staff members have been cleared, while 2 remain under investigation. Australians are feeling increasingly lonely and socially isolated, new research has found. A study by the University of Sydney found rates of social isolation have nearly doubled in the past 23 years. And Gen Z are taking up bird watching in record numbers. Sean Dooley from BirdLife Australia explains why.
11: Birds lend themselves to great social media reels and photos. And I guess that Pokemon kind of catching thing that Gen Z grew up with, it translates directly into the real life because basically birds are your Pokemon.
12: 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Find them on socials.
9: Dockers midfielder Caleb Sarong says they're preparing to face a formidable Sydney side in Friday's preliminary final. The Swans missing captain Callum Mills through injury, plus five suspended players. Sarong says that doesn't make them any less dangerous.
13: They haven't been replaced by guys that haven't played games. They've been replaced by some really senior, good AFL footballers as well. So they're a formidable team, with or without those players that are playing, and we'll be expecting the absolute best. I feel like they're a club and they're a team that thrive in this time of the year.
9: Panthers halfback Nathan Cleary has escaped suspension for dangerous contact, but is under an injury cloud as he battles a stress-related bone issue in his foot. And Queensland rugby fans will be treated to an Anzac Day double at Suncorp Stadium next year. The Reds host the Blues in Brisbane the night before the Wallabies' historic test against the All Blacks.
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19: A strong wind warning is in place for the coast. Partly cloudy today, high chance of showers later this morning with winds westerly, 25 to 40 k's an hour. Wednesday, cloudy, slight chance of showers, top of 13. Thursday, a cloudy day, top of 15. And Friday, a sunny day, top of 20. Heading for a top of 13 today for Warrnambool, Mortlake and Terang, and 14 for Port Fairy.
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19: Currently, it's 9 degrees.
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8: Played a little bit of that Sir Paul McCartney, Give Ireland Back to the Irish. Oh, it's loud. Worst McCartney song ever tone. Ed Brady surely influenced by the power, the money of the orange Mussolini. Gary, not too sure that is the case. Well, I can almost tell you it's not the case. I've known Ed for well over 25 years, and it's never been his view at all. However, I agree with you on the basis that McCartney, it was not his greatest work, and yet it became a hit. Marky Stall, morning.
1: Macca. Melbourne. Well, the floodgates are open now, aren't they?
8: In terms of?
1: The pothole disaster.
8: I think it's only taken for a while.
1: There's very sad loss that happened the Sunday, but I'd like to see. So what's Ben Caroline going to do now? Open the checkbook up.
8: No money, honey. Be like you and me writing a check. There's no money there.
1: Well, it's called Watch This Space. Let's see. I think there'll be a lot of legal action over this now because he admitted it.
8: Where do we get the money from, Mark? What do we give up to force money into that? I'm asking for a friend.
1: Yeah, that's fine. Ask for a friend. I know who your friend is. let's just say they go to Slater and Gordon. People go to Slater and Gordon. No win, no fee. I think the family will be definitely be going there because he admitted yesterday.
8: Sorry, Marky, who admitted?
1: Ben Caroline. You know, the unelected premier.
8: In a democracy?
1: Well, I didn't elect him.
8: Do you understand how a democratic nation state works?
1: Well, do you remember?
8: Clearly not.
1: Do you remember at the last election with Dangerous Dan? I'll do the whole full term. That's when he's promised the Olympics. He promised everything.
8: But Mark, as awful as all that is, do you not give any credit at all to the idea of democracy, as frustrating as it is? Do you give no credit to it? And if not, with what do you replace it?
1: This government's just...
8: No, that's don't go off on a tangent. If what?
1: Well, all right, he got the job by depot because wanted it.
8: No, he got the job because he was there in a role where democracy allowed for him to put his hand up for the senior role.
1: There's nothing
8: magical about that. Nothing illegal about that. Nothing mysterious about that. That's what happens in a democracy. Surely you get that.
1: I can't trust him because he
8: can't. So that's a different... Whether or not you trust him is a different issue. Many people don't trust him. However, in a democracy, that's how it works. I'm not making it up. That's just...
1: I know how it works, Macca. I know how democracy works, but...
8: So by definition, then, you have no regard for a democracy in Australia, if that being the case. I'm assuming you do, but let's assume for a moment you don't. Then what do you replace it with? It's all very well to each morning come on and complain, but just give me one Garrick of feedback, so I sleep well this morning, as to what you think should happen, can happen, under the rules, regulations of a Australian democracy. Just give me a skerrick. Throw me a bone, Marky.
1: I'll give you a soup bone like I do my dogs every morning.
8: Yeah, see, again, just really an ordinary response. Give me something smart, intelligent, that's going to empower the audience, empower the conversation, and empower the future for all Australians.
1: Don't believe in what you vote for. It's as simple as that.
8: Well, that's it. What do you mean, don't believe for? People will only vote for what they believe in, Mark. They're not voting for what they don't believe.
1: Yeah, because people don't read the full script. That's half the problem.
8: Who, which people don't? What?
1: The voters. They get brainwashed. They get manipulated.
8: They would say you're brainwashed.
1: Club getting $6 million. Isn't he so nice?
8: But that's what democracy does, Mark. It's not perfect, but if you don't like it, what are you going to do?
1: Struggle.
8: Give me a decent reason as to what's the better version of democracy then?
1: Self-control.
8: And what would that look like?
1: A lot better than what we've got at the moment.
8: Give me a definition of self-control. I'm not asking for me. I'm asking for the audience across Australia.
1: Yes, get the bank card. Go and fill a container of water up and put it in the freezer and don't use it.
8: What?
1: Don't spend.
8: What?
1: I'd love to see the overdraft on the bank card, on the state bank card at the moment. We already know what it is. It just keeps ticking over. We can't even pay that back.
8: Marky, again, spending is in the eye of the beholder, and it's frustrating. People are annoyed because what you're saying is it's spent in the wrong areas. If that is to be true, a lot of people agree with you on that. What programs, what projects do you forego? Just name me one. Name me one, Mark. One.
1: That useless black hole called the SRL.
8: Okay, so just straight away we stop that?
1: Yeah, go on. All right, we're going to debt more, but there's no final costing on it, is there?
8: And then what happens?
1: And I think a lot of country people are getting frustrated. Oh, we'll just throw a couple more billion dollars into it for no result. There's more important things. That's like a wish list, not a priority list.
8: I reckon you should. I reckon you should do a 5-year course in economics.
1: I didn't do that. But economics. Well, you had to budget your fuel to get from.
8: Yeah, but it's marking up with great. I love you. But there's far more to the whole concept of, running a state, running a nation, than how you pay your phone bill or your petrol bill.
1: Well, don't worry. Jan from Markleford will sort me out.
8: Who will?
1: Jan from Markleford.
8: No, I don't know about that. You make us laugh, though. Thank you. Mark, 133693. Get off your phone book, sir, says 421. I'm not too sure you're talking to me or to Mark. Tone, well said, you run rings around Mark. Well, that's not the intention. My intention is not. People say don't put him down. But it becomes a little tiresome, becomes tiresome for me, having the same ritual each and every morning with not one skerrick, not once of positivity of what can be done. Not once. I've been doing the program now for 3.5 years.
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8: Amazing too, every time we have a conversation about the possibility for states, the possibility for the nation, the best that many seem to have available to them in their armory is to just blame me, like it's my fault. I've got no skin in this game, none. All I do is host a radio program, so I'm not, you know, I'm not curing, you know, childhood diseases, by the way. I'm just hosting a radio program. Part of that hosting means that you investigate and you are curious about everything. You investigate the options. Now, I don't come around to your house and scream at you about your work. I don't text you and abuse you about your work. It's just laughable in that sense. Simply by whinging about Mark, by not taking his call. Well, I do take his call. He's on every morning, every single morning, five mornings a week, saying the same stuff with absolutely no evidence and no answer to any of the questions that he has. Not once. Now, this is not about Mark, by the way, because I think there are thousands of us who probably feel, many thousands of us, who feel exactly the same way. But give us one answer. One answer. Just once, I want. One. Is that too much to ask? Leanne, morning.
29: Good morning, John and Jay and listeners. I've got to go off. Firstly, the spray and wipe music is originally an Ian Dury song called Billa Ricky Dicky.
8: That's the one.
29: And it's a bit, well, it has a few moody bits in it. Not swear words, but...
8: No, it was just a piece done a long time ago. It's no drama. It's good.
29: Oh, but it's a great song.
8: Great
29: it's
8: song.
29: Really clever how he rhymes it all. Yeah, I've got to go to Brooklyn down there. Victoria, Melbourne, Brooklyn.
8: Right. When?
29: In the next few days. Pick up a car.
8: Oh, well done you. What have you found?
29: ASX. Mitsubishi ASX.
8: Beautiful. You'll love it.
29: I will, yeah. I was very lucky to receive a nice gift towards this. So, Fantastic. Couldn't have happened at a better time.
9: So just explain for those across Australia. So the car that you had, she no gone no more de motor car.
29: She died. My Great Wall X200 gave me 10 years.
9: And then you found something else.
29: I have found a new 2000. Well, it says 2020, but it's actually a 2021.
12: Yeah.
29: So I'm really tickled about that. It's only got 80,000 Ks on it, and I got a good price for it.
9: Yeah.
29: I'm very happy, and, yeah, I've got to get to Brooklyn. No, sleep in Brooklyn.
9: And how'd you find that, presumably online?
29: Yeah, through car sales, and then the dealer's a different one, but, you know, all different dealers work through car sales. I've been looking since Friday, so it's been quite a task, let's say.
9: Mm.
29: Yeah, so, yeah.
9: Around the budget too, presumably.
29: Yeah, well, I was looking at Outlanders, but there was something wrong with them, and I did Vic Roads reports, and stuff come up, and I went, I'm not dealing with that. I want something that I don't have to worry about.
9: Are you a member of the RACV?
29: No. I don't. When I get my insurance, I go through the insurance company because out here they're contractors anyways. It doesn't matter who you're with. Like someone from Warwick does the RACV work or, you know, the road assistant work. So there is no RACV person in a RAC van out here. They're a contractor too.
9: Isn't there?
29: No. The NRMA did that years ago. They contracted them out. I remember on the Central Coast they were contracted. Yet when my dad worked for them, they were on wages. But that was in the city, you know. It was different down there. But no, there's a lot of them that are on contract. They contract whoever's, you know, got a tow truck and stuff like that in the country areas. They do that in New South Wales, which, you know, NRMA, RACV and RACQ are all the same.
9: Yeah, of course. Well, it's an exciting time, Leanne. So this car arrives when?
29: Well, I've got to go down there by public transport. Oh, fun, happy joy. Thinking Friday.
9: Friday. Good luck. We'll talk between now and then, Leanne. Thank you. Look at all these texts. From ranging with words like, so what? I don't even know what that means. Tone, you continue to find excuses for this government. Well, I promise you, Bruno, I don't. All I do is ask a question. And the question's really simple. And Bruno, you've studied this more than many. What are the answers? Tony, you continue to find excuses by saying there's no money to fix potholes. Clearly, if there was money, why wouldn't they fix them? What am I missing then? Maybe a loan from a Chinese government would help. Well, Bruno, maybe. Maybe we should just sell the whole thing. China would come in, fix it. You know, I reckon it'd be done in 6 to 8 months. Done. Finished. Tidied. Then we'd hand over the ownership. But no, we don't want that. Julian, good morning. Good on you, Julian. We'll come back to you very shortly. Ryan in Northcote, morning.
13: Oh, North getting moving around Melbourne, mate. How
9: Ryan,
13: are you, Tony?
9: We spoke
13: a couple of mornings ago. You might remember the voice. Politics on the radio, fantastic.
9: I don't like it. I don't like it. It just gets nasty. And because I ask questions how we got here, and not one person's been able to tell me.
13: I'm loving it. I think Ben Carroll, my impression, I've heard him on the radio, interviewed a couple of times. He's certainly a firm pair of hands, but what caught my attention is the report that came out a couple of days before he challenged, something to do with the firefighter union pay dispute and things like that, and he was pretty quick to act on taking over after that. So who knows what was in that. But I think in Australia and around the world, people laugh at our politics and the way that we're governed. You know, like here we are in Australia, established those years, many, many years ago, and federated states. I mean, do we really need to be governed in such a way in a modern Australia? There's so much wastage. There's so much
6: different departments.
9: So much.
6: Working together
9: so
6: rather than
9: much
6: having five doing the same thing.
9: Yeah.
6: But in terms of politics in Victoria, I moved here in 2017 and I was so surprised moving to Mernda at that time, how much infrastructure was being built around the place coming from Canberra. And I don't think people can really knock Dan Andrews. I watched the media in particular. I can remember one journalist, her name was Rachel B. And she used to talk to that Premier like a piece of bull tit. And, you know, I think that office demands a level of respect, whether you are on the red team or the blue team. And some of the journalists, particularly here in Melbourne, now I'm living here, but I guess I'm listening to more and more, and they just go on with such rubbish day after day after day.
9: Every single day is the same. And we're all clear about the issues that need to be addressed, should be addressed. Why haven't they been addressed? It will be for another time. But we're clear about that. But nobody can tell me who, how, why, when, and where. What needs to change to happen for it to happen?
6: Seems in control.
9: Yeah. Yeah, it's a concern. Ryan, thank you. I'm going to move on. Lots of texts coming in. When does Keith McCartney... it's funny again. I think he's used this before. When does Keith McGowan return from his break? Economics, not just home economics. Well, you're right about that, Maggie. Tone, democracy is a privilege, not a right, and every time you vote, you should remember that. That's true. It's very important. Write it down. The fact that we live, work in a democracy, it's a privilege. A lot of nations don't have that privilege. We do in Australia. So if we're not too keen about the idea of democracy, let's get rid of it. Let's piss it off. Really. And substitute it with what? 133693.
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9: I think we can all agree, understand that in Victoria, many areas right around Australia, the federal government, things are tired. Tired on many, many fronts. The roads are tired. Some of our hospitals are tired. Our police departments are tired. Our workforce is tired. There are so many people that we need for jobs for now, 5, 10, 15 and 20 years from now. And we've got no people. We've got no people coming through to actually fill those roles. I'm not making that up. It's been in the news for months and months and months and months. So, and yet we want to, you know, slash the idea of bringing people into this country to fill some of those roles. Just being metaphorical about that. But again, if we don't address and clearly have an understanding for all of us, the issues that we need to consider and the perspective that we need to have about them. And if and when there are change of government, how convinced that there's going to be this magical turnaround in everything so very quickly? It will take at best 15 to 20 years, at best. So after 5 years, is Mark going to come in and complain about the government at the time in 4 or 5 years' time? Probably. Will we all do that? Probably. Is it part of the great Australian culture? Maybe. Democracy. We didn't ask for a treaty in Victoria or changes on tax property and negative gearing. It's always socialist Labor. Well, if we don't like the Labor government, vote them out. But here's the question for you, ending in 910. What are you doing to make sure that Labor is voted out? What are you doing? Oh, that would be right. Nothing. And so therefore, we end up with the government that we get. That's the rule and how democracy works, I think. Unless people tell me differently, but I've been studying this for a long time and I can't see it any other way. That's how democracy works. People are voted in and people will be voted out. If we don't like it, we vote them out. Then be very careful for what you wish. Sam, morning.
3: Good morning, Tony.
9: Morning.
3: That leads me on to a good mate of mine. He's a mechanic in Collingwood. He sent me the reigning premier at the time. It was back in early July. There was billboards going about the derogatory to JA, the premier. So I just sent him back this little poem, and I'll read it out.
9: Please, Sammy.
3: It goes, "Well, you think it's fine trying to wreck our state, causing us grief like a pain in the day. The 49 new railway updates that you built, like dredging up the Yarra and the surrounding silt. Tap dancing with the top end of town, the land tax fiasco has left us with a frown. With the highest disapproval rating ever, stop this rot or our state will be headed for the never, never."
9: Oh, Sam, that's fantastic. Well done, you. I think that will resonate with many. Joe, East Keilor, morning.
4: Hey, good morning, Tony. How you doing?
9: Joe, well, thank you.
4: I've rang you. I've texted you a few times, but first time I've rang you.
9: Good on you, Joe. Welcome to the program, Joe.
4: Yeah, I want to stick up for Mark a little bit because when he said that I never voted for Carroll, you sort of jumped on him a little bit, I think, unfairly. What he's trying to get at is, like, when some politicians retire, they'll go to a by-election.
9: Yep.
4: I think if you've got their own party who votes them out, like says, we don't approve of you because you're very unpopular within this state,
9: mm-hmm.
4: it shouldn't just be a by-election for their seat. It should be an election for the entire state, purely because, well, we didn't vote for those people to come in. Like, if Cameron was to quit, who's going to come down? His secretary? Who's the next step?
9: Whoever puts their hand up, a member of parliament who puts their hand up for the role, that's what happens in a democracy.
4: Yeah, but the general public hasn't. That's not democracy. That's just a secession.
9: Well, you can't throw out the whole government because somebody retires or resigns. You don't throw out the entire government. That's not what happens in the democracy under democratic law in Victoria and Australia.
4: Well, there's been two senior politicians in Victoria, like leaders,
9: yep.
4: who've decided to quit because they are unpopular.
9: Sure.
4: With their own party and the rest of the state.
9: If you remove the emotion out of that, though, Joey, is that they resigned or they moved on, under which they can do in a democracy.
4: Yeah, they can do that in a democracy, but the general public hasn't voted for those particular people. Whether you like it or not, you vote for a party, yes, Labor, Liberal, whatever. But generally it's the leader who you're really voting for. You're trying to get that person in.
9: Well, I don't know. I'm not sure about that, Joey. I reckon a lot of people vote for their local member. And that's all they can do. They don't vote for, they don't necessarily, nor should they vote for the leader.
4: Yeah, they're voting for their local member, knowing full well that their local member will endorse the leader of the party.
9: Of course they do. That's political politics. Party politics.
4: We should be changing the politics like they do in the US. You vote for a person.
9: So, okay, if that's the case, Joey, and there were many people that agree on that, so you're saying that our current system does not serve us well?
4: Not well enough.
9: Okay, so you would change that system to adopt the American system of politics?
4: Whether it's American or not, that's how they do it. Other countries may well do it too.
9: And how well do you think that's going in America?
4: Well, I think it's going reasonably well.
9: Whoa, really?
4: Well, you just hate Trump.
9: I don't hate him. I don't hate anybody, Joe. The Catholic in me doesn't allow it, so I don't hate anybody. But if you look at the state of the United States or the disunited states of America at the moment, it's really difficult to mount an argument that as a nation they're going well, Joey.
4: Well, it's probably because of the war and all that sort of stuff, which Trump did not create. Trump did not create that.
9: Whoa, he's Islamist. Joe, no. Who did?
4: Trump had to step in. Him and Netanyahu, they had to step in to stop that because everybody was going crazy. Oh, there's 69,000 people being killed by the Iraqi government or Iranian government. I don't know which one. I can't remember. They say, we've got to do something about it. Well, someone did something about it. Now they're squealing like stuck pigs.
9: We could have a long conversation, but this show, I think it needs cabernet.
4: Yes, probably.
9: Good on you, Joe. Thank you. Got a lot of calls coming through. Rod, you wanted to say good morning.
5: Good morning again, Tate. Couple of things. First, I want to touch on that pothole incident.
9: Dreadful.
5: That same pothole claimed my truck one night last week. I was coming back about this time in the morning, actually, minding my own business, and coming through there, it was foggy. And next thing you know, I was in I started in the left-hand lane, hit that pothole, landed up in the right-hand lane.
9: How much?
5: Now, if someone had been overtaking me at the time, they would have been killed.
9: How much?
5: What do you mean, how much? I was in the truck, so there was no damage.
9: Oh, there was no damage, but okay.
5: That pothole is longitudinal and it's in two spots.
9: Mm.
5: There's actually two potholes parallel to each other and there's the exact width of a truck wide between them. So if you hit one, you're going to hit them both, and that's what threw me to the right. And I knew the damn thing was there, but because it was the fog, I was concentrating so much on the fog, I forgot exactly which part of the road I was in, and then I was coming up to that pothole and I didn't get a chance to move over 6 inches one way or the other, so I could avoid them. The second one I want to touch on is Tom Elliott was having this same discussion the other day on his radio show, and he was asking...
9: So for around Australia, I should point out, Tom Elliott runs the morning program here on 3AW in Melbourne, yeah.
5: Yeah, in Melbourne, yeah. And he was having the same discussion with somebody and was asking whether or not if the government was in control of filling the potholes and maintaining the roads, whether they could do it better than the councillors are doing it. Well, the government used to be in charge of doing that. It was a division of Vic Roads called the Country Roads Board.
9: Country Roads Board all those years ago. Remember it like it yesterday. The grandfather worked for it.
5: Remember all the old CRB trucks out there with
9: beautiful.
5: The boats there tamping down the asphalt Now, the minute that they folded all of Vic Roads in together and brought it in together and then outsourced everything, that's when the roads in Victoria deteriorated. Because you didn't have dedicated people whose only job it was to go out and fix the roads every day.
9: That was their job, and they did.
5: And they took three departments and melded them together. There were six, lost one. One was the old TRB, the Transport Regulation Board. That's now the National Heavy Vehicle Regulator. So Vic Roads don't have to worry about them anymore. There is absolutely no reason why this current government or the next government, when they get in, couldn't bring back the Country Roads Board and take the...
9: Rod, I think that's a great idea. I think that's a fantastic idea. Where do we get all those workers from, Rod?
5: Well, I don't know. That's a pretty
9: important question to ask, though.
5: Most of them who did work for the CRB ended up going and working in those jobs at the council. So you'd probably have to hire them all back from the council they went to work at.
9: Maybe, Rod, thank you. Faye Ed in WA, it's Tony speaking. Good morning.
8: Good morning.
9: Morning.
8: Morning, Tony.
9: Hi.
8: Tony, it's Faye Ed.
9: Yeah, go ahead. Hi.
8: I wanted to say something about what people are like in Queensland, where I grew up, and I know how they think and what they say, and it's one of the most racist states in Australia, unfortunately.
9: In Queensland?
8: Yes, where I grew up. And not in the little township where I grew up, but it was. But as you go out and you meet people, you know, you go to churches and go to festivals and all that sort of stuff. Well, didn't have festivals then. But she would be the worst person to run our nation and to keep out all, was it 700 and something plus people from coming from overseas.
9: Yeah, it's a big issue, and there is a lot of people that have jumped onto that bandwagon, as you well know.
8: Well, I'm not jumping on a bandwagon. I mean, I'm not...
9: No, I'm not saying you are, but many are.
8: But I'm saying, and... because our nation is full of people who've come from overseas, you know. Mm. Even years ago, we had mainly Irish people, and we had convicts that come here who built up this nation.
9: Well, I mean, many states were built on the communist, you know, communist, on the Freudian slip, on the, you know, the people coming from around the world in a range of different roles and categories to become this part of this nation.
8: It is, and it's a huge, massive, big mistake to even think about putting someone like that. And the way she spoke, this is the main point I really wanted to...
9: Who's she?
8: Pauline Hanson, to criticise anybody's mother for whatever reason. I listened to that whole conversation. Pauline Hanson was speaking herself, and it was shocking, degrading, and so wicked and evil you wouldn't believe that would
9: happen. And people, and like Jesus, people bought them, as the song goes, and people will vote for Pauline Hanson on those positions alone. Fayette, I've got to move on. I'm under the pump. Jay's winding me up. When we come back, we'll look at some of the details coming in for the Primetime Emmy Awards about to get underway. Lots of texts. We'll read those out, including texts from 910 and Bruno and Pete and 174. Lots of comments. Wherever you are, right around Australia, come and join in. Come and have your say. 133 693.
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9: Wow, you want to see some of the messages that are coming in. One Zip 4 says, Tony McPauline is a grub and getting even grubbier. Another one, we like gas, we have plenty, and yet Labor demonises it and wants to ban Labor driving families broke. Well, in a democracy, you get rid of them. You get rid of them. That's what happens in a democracy. Unless I'm completely wrong about that. It's always worked since I've been in Australia, in Victoria. If you don't like him, you get him out. People didn't like Jeff Kennett towards the end. What happened? Voted out. And we all went, really? What happened? Well, that's what democracy sometimes shows up. And I was more than disappointed because at that time I was all set to go and work for Mr. Kennett. That'll surprise a lot of you. You'll go, oh, no. True story. Don't believe me? I'll get him on the air and he will confirm that that is the case. So it's not about that I'm anti-left or anti-right, whatever the case may be. Just a realist, I think, about asking the questions that need to be answered. We're all looking for answers. The other one says, Pete, just in your mind, just ask questions and then give us a lecture from the Book of Tones. Not a lecture. It's a conversation about where we are, what the future is going to look at. Surely you would want to embrace that. And if not, why not? It must be time for the 78th Primetime Emmys in the United States in LA. Shane A. Bassett, good morning.
31: Hello, Tony. Good morning. Yeah, award season is about to kick off today, one of my favourite times of year.
9: Big one too. Primetime Emmys as good as. And look who's hosting. Just remind people how amazing Mariska is. Mariska Hargitay.
31: Mariska Hargitay is so good. I really like her a lot. Law and Order, of course.
9: Yeah.
31: Been Special Victims Unit. She's in that particular series. And I've got to say that she's loved by so many people. Her mum is very famous. Do you remember who her mum is?
9: Famous actress whose name starts with?
31: Her name starts with J. It's Jane Mansfield.
9: Jane Mansfield, of course. Mental block. Thank you. I've been going 5 hours. Right. Jane Mansfield. Of course it was.
31: I thought you'd know because you love your old movies. So do I.
9: Oh, Mansfield.
31: There was a documentary about Jane Mansfield, actually, which has already won. They did a pre-Emmy ceremony for some of the other categories that aren't getting awarded tonight. And Jane Mansfield's documentary won already, so that was pretty cool. But Miss Mariska Hargitay, I don't know if she's going to be singing or dancing or anything, but she can be funny. I've seen her get interviewed, so I just hope that sometimes hosts for these award shows can get burnt real quick. So I just hope that she does a good job, and I'm sure she will.
9: She will. She's very, very stylish. The Special Honorary Humanitarian Award

0: be quite emotional, I'm sure, when he comes out on stage to be presented with that. So looking forward to that. Look at all the TV series that he's been in over the years too. People have loved him, and he still acts, which I think is amazing. He popped up in Shrinking recently, so that's been nominated for quite a lot of awards tonight. The show, I'm saying tonight, but it's today our time. It's a good show, Shrinking, and Michael J. Fox is still acting, so it'd be good to see him get that special award.
1: And now, for those that don't know, Harrison Ford in Shrinking, I hope people have seen it. It really is clever. Harrison Ford was a bit of a random telephone call. Would you be interested? Would you be interested? I think they all did the double backflip when he said, I'm loving it. I think I'll do it.
0: Yeah, Jason Segel, his co-star, I think was one of the ones that sort of at the beginning said, you know, he'll never do it, but we'll try. And it's worked out really well. He's been on it for three seasons now. It could even be four, but around three seasons. He's been nominated before. He's nominated today as a supporting actor in that series. Very funny. He hasn't won yet, but I have a feeling he might come close to winning today because he's always the favourite, but someone else sort of surprise wins up against him. We'll see. But, yeah, you're right about Shrinking. There's a lot of shows to choose from, but if you get a chance, watch Shrinking. It's on Apple TV.
1: Now, the other name to watch, and we've loved her since she was a flying nun, remarkably bright creatures, Sally Field.
0: Sally Field, one of the absolute greats. I have a sneaky suspicion she'll probably win this category, which is a little sad in some ways because the Australian Sarah Snook is in exactly the same category. She's up for Best Actress in All Her Fault. But Sally Field, this is the category for limited series or television movie. And Sally Field was in Remarkably Bright Creatures. It's a movie I reviewed on Netflix when it came out. I reviewed it really highly. It's a beautiful story. And Sally Field, it's just going to be good to see her. And she had a connection with Dolly Parton, of course, because she was in Steel Magnolias. So I'm sure in memoriam, Dolly Parton will be getting a mention today as well, which will also be quite emotional.
1: All right, we've got 60 seconds. Paradise won't win, but should it with Jean Smart? Well, Jean Smart's in Hacks, isn't she?
0: Yeah, Jean Smart's in Hacks, so she'll definitely win. She can't lose. She's a lock. The Pit will clean up. Paradise, the show that you and I both love, won't win anything today, unfortunately. Shailene Woodley has already won a guest starring award for being in this new series. She was in, like, the first three episodes, I think. So she's already won at the earlier ceremony. And the other Australian I just want to point out is Nicole Kidman. She's not on-screen acting, though. She's a producer for a television show called Margot's Got Money Troubles, which has Elle Fanning and Michelle Pfeiffer in it. So Nicole Kidman's a producer getting things made as well, and she's up for an Emmy today. But Widow's Bay will be the one that'll get a surprise awards, I think. That's my pick. That people might not have seen it, but Widow's Bay, it's on Apple TV, and it's a little bit like Twin Peaks, if you remember that show.
1: Oh, Twin Peaks is a brilliant show, and I'll let you go. Thank you for that. It's the Emmy Awards, some big names, some wonderful people and shows that you and I love. And we'll talk again on Thursday morning, all part of Australia Overnight.
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6: Joe writes to Tony, you were saying that you were going to work for Jeff Kent in those days. Proves that you would just sell your soul for money. Thank you, Joe. Well, you're right. I was going to work for him, and at the time, school fees, and I needed the money.
5: 3YBFM National News. Cleaning windows a less than desirable chore? 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
7: Minister Chris Bowen says there are no immediate plans for another cut to the fuel excise. Petrol and diesel prices are expected to rise in the coming weeks due to tensions in the Middle East. Economists warn another excise could push up interest rates. Mr. Bowen has told the ABC another cut is unlikely.
8: We said that the excise cut was temporary. We were very clear on that right from the beginning. We did extend it a bit to have it gradually return to more normal levels. That has played out. You know, we're not going to respond to every daily movement on the world oil price.
7: Universities are critical of One Nation's plan to slash migration numbers. The Minor Party has pledged to cut 750,000 temporary visas, with most of the cuts to overseas students. Universities Australia spokesperson Luke Shee says international students are worth at least $53 billion a year to the economy.
9: If you dramatically take fewer international students in this country, we'll be a poorer and less skilled country, and our universities will be less and less world-class.
7: The Prime Minister has rescinded an honorary membership to a golf club in his Sydney electorate. The matter came to light after it was revealed Marrickville Golf Club received a $6 million grant to fix its sewage system. Anthony Albanese says he had no idea he was an honorary club member when the grant was made. He stands by his decision to help his organisation in his electorate. Conservationists say urgent action is needed to protect vulnerable Australian species from the H5 strain of bird flu. Authorities have confirmed the first death of an Australian sea lion with the virus on South Australia's Kangaroo Island. The Australian Marine Conservation Society's Alexia Welby-Love says the virus can affect many species.
10: What we know about bird flu from international experience is that it is very adaptable. It can be picked up by any species, and really we just need to be getting our wildlife in a space where we're dealing with and tackling all the threats they face so that as and when bird flu does come through populations, they're in the best space they can be.
7: Up to 600 workers have lost their jobs at Whyalla Steelworks in regional South Australia. It follows a decision to permanently close the blast furnace. The South Australian and federal governments have announced a package for affected workers. And Australia's second largest private hospital operator, Healthscope, will be broken up. Sydney's Prince of Wales Private Hospital and Melbourne's Knox Private Hospital will be sold to private equity. Lenders have approved the deal after the healthcare group's financial collapse last year. Checking the markets now, the Dow Jones is trading down 114 points. The Nasdaq is down 58 points. One Australian dollar is buying 71.4 US cents.
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7: The Sharks hope to finish off a drained Roosters side in Saturday's NRL semi-final at Allianz Stadium. The Roosters are coming off a 19-12 loss to the Panthers. Sharks halfback Nico Hines says it can be hard to bounce back from a finals loss.
12: I've been in that situation in 2022 when we lost to the Cowboys here and then lost to the Rabbitohs a week after in straight sets, and you know the Raiders did it last year too when we went and beat them.
7: Panthers star Nathan Cleary could be in doubt for the rest of the finals after scans showed a stress injury in his foot. Dane Rampey will captain Sydney for the first time since 2023 in Friday's AFL preliminary final against Fremantle. He's stepping up after Callum Mills injured his ankle and the club suspended Isaac Heaney. And Queensland rugby fans will be treated to an Anzac Day double at Suncorp Stadium next year. The Reds will host the Blues in Brisbane the night before the Wallabies' historic test against the All Blacks. That's news and sport.
13: The Warrnambool Seniors Festival presents Honky Tonk Queens by Amber Joy Poulton, 11 a.m. Wednesday, October 7, with morning tea beforehand. Tickets $10 from the Lighthouse Theatre.
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2: A strong wind warning is in place for the coast. Partly cloudy today, high chance of showers later this morning with winds westerly, 25 to 40 k's an hour. Wednesday, cloudy, slight chance of showers, top of 13. Thursday, a cloudy day, top of 15. And Friday, a sunny day, top of 20. Heading for a top of 13 today for Warrnambool, Mortlake and Terang, and 14 for Port Fairy.
3: 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You're in Cox Country. 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
4: Right now it's 10 degrees.
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5: National Family Business Day. I'll repeat, NFB, National Family Business Day, comes up this Saturday. I'll give you all the details about who, how, why, when and where. We will talk with the wonderful Catherine Sayer, CEO, Family Business Association, very shortly. Look at all these texts. I'll be really brief with these. One in particular from Joe. I know we've already read that one, so that can go. Thank you. Where was the other one I said? I think we've read them all now, haven't we? Yes, we have. Thanks. Pete, good morning to you. Welcome.
6: Good morning, Tony. How are you?
5: Oh, thank you for asking, Pete. And yourself?
6: I'm not bad. I just woke up. Listen, I'll talk politics. Jay said we'll do the preview for the grand final tomorrow.
5: Yeah, we will. So, so what's on your mind, Pete? What's really getting up the snoz?
6: Well, I think Australia needs a statesman like Sir Robert Menzies. Now, we haven't had a decent Prime Minister probably since Malcolm Fraser in 1975.
5: What about John Howard? John Howard was a pretty good...
6: He was all right, but Whitlam was thrown out by his Governor-General, Sir John Kerr. And then we had Bill Hayden temporarily, and then Bobby Hawke took over. He was a good Prime Minister.
5: Paul Keating gave him a run for the money in the Parliament.
6: Sorry?
5: Keating gave him a bit of run for the money during question time?
6: Yeah, it was quite animosity between Keating and Hawke.
5: Sure.
6: And it was between Costello and Howard. Then we had Rudd and Gillard. So who do you trust? Anyway, I think that the next...
5: So Pete, let me just pick you up on that one point. So the question you ask, and I know many of us ask the same question, who do you trust? Who do you trust?
6: No one. It's your parents.
5: But isn't that... So if you say no one...
6: Nah.
5: Who goes into those roles?
6: Well, I was told by my GP, I need to trust your parents. Well, there you go.
5: But did your parents put their hand up to go into politics?
6: No, my father was very friendly with Bruce McDonald, former president of the Liberal Party.
5: And a great bloke. But why didn't your parents put their hands up for politics?
6: Mum wasn't into politics and Dad was sort of like, I won't say the word, you'll cut me off. But anyway, they got me on the Liberal side of politics. Currently, I'm a swinging voter. And I don't know who to vote for next federal election because basically we're in trouble here with inflation. We've got Mr. Albanese fighting with Pauline. And, I mean, it's not nice, Tony. I buy the paper most days and every day there's too much friction in the paper.
5: Pete, I think you're right. A lot of people would agree with you. Thank you. G'day, Tone. I'd prefer Jeff Cannett to still be a Premier than this Labor government any day. Love what you said about vote Labor out. Very well said, Tone. You'll have to blow that up. It's for Arthur. It was from Arthur, is it? It's all in blocks. He says, love what you said before. Oh, before, thank you, with a B and a 4. Vote Labor out, very well said, Tone. Jay, thanks. Anyway. Justine, morning.
7: Good morning, Tony.
5: Morning.
7: 2 points, if I may.
5: Please.
7: I know you and I meet lovely people regularly, but the other day I met this...
5: As do many.
7: Yes, I'm sure. I met this delightful lady the other day and she had a similar career to me, but she was probably about 15 years or 20 years older than me. Anyway, recently she started this business called Jude's Jams and Chutney.
5: Yeah.
7: Anyway, God bless her, she dropped in to me the other day, raspberry, peach, champagne jam, and some zucchini relish. How kind was that? And she sells them at the markets, and the little jars are the sweetest. They've got little pictures of, orange.
8: Beautiful.
7: But just so kind, Tony.
8: Have you had a taste yet of the zucchini relish?
7: Pardon, Tony?
8: Have you tasted yet?
7: No, I'm staring at them now. I'll
8: That's what I'm saying. You haven't tasted the relish?
7: No, but I will, because we love relish. But what about the raspberry peach and champagne jam? When she said champagne, I said, what? What do you mean?
8: It's as good as life. It's good as life gets, Justine. Enjoy. We'll all come round for a tasting. Julian, morning.
9: Good morning. There will be a memorial tribute next Tuesday, the 22nd, to the 24 passengers of the Antonina Viscount disaster at Winton in Queensland at 10 o'clock online next Tuesday morning, the 22nd. Good.
8: Thank you for that reminder. Well done.
9: From Mount Isa to 44 minutes into the flight, a lot of Victorian people from the Henty family in Western Victoria, as well as many mining people that died in that air crash. Also, you mentioned yesterday about shoes. Don't forget about the biggest collector of shoes, Imelda Marcos.
8: Oh, collector? Wow, could she collect?
9: Thousands of pairs of
8: thousands
9: shoes.
8: Thousands of pairs.
9: She is still alive, isn't she? She must be nearly 100.
8: So I just wonder what the attraction to her, well, presumably because she had the money, but thousands and thousands of pairs of shoes, and yet there were people running around with nothing.
9: Now, do you remember some of the shoe shop companies that are gone? White Shoes, Speed Shoes, and Lemon Shoes. Now, there's a Lemon's Lane down off Toorak Road and Grange Road, the block of flats there called Lemons Lane. Now, the Lemons were actually our neighbours at Parkin Street in Glen Iris, and I'm pretty sure that that is named after the factory and shoe business that used to be in Toorak Village.
8: Remember White's Shoes? What was the other one you mentioned? White's?
9: Speeds. And Lemon's Shoes, I said. They were our neighbours, and there is a block of flats in Lemon's Lane that would be a tribute to the people of Lemon's Shoes. People may remember that.
8: Yeah, you would imagine so. White Shoes, and at one stage they were in many shopping centres all around, weren't they? Thank you, Julian. Melbourne right now, 12 degrees, top of 15, but some showers on the way. Perth, hello, 14 degrees, great day, top of 27, if you don't mind. Morning, Tracy in Perth, is the executive producer of the Brekkie program. 27 and mainly sunny, gorgeous, and 12 degrees, top of 17. 17 degrees, 12 degrees in Adelaide. Wherever you are, right across Australia, good morning. It is Australia Overnight. 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It's a big day coming up, National Family Business Day this Saturday. We'll get all the details next.
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8: Coming up Saturday is National Family Business Day. They take care of business. Putting it together is Catherine Sayer, CEO, Family Business Association. Catherine, good morning.
25: Good morning, Tony. How are you?
8: Thank you for getting up nice and early and having a yak to us.
25: My pleasure, always.
8: What's the feedback given the climate? What's the feedback you've been getting of late, Catherine, from members around Australia, part of the great groups that are family businesses?
25: Look, I think times are pretty tough, and I think people do acknowledge that. But one of the things that really differentiates family businesses is they don't think about, you know, months, quarters or even years. They think for generations ahead or, you know, years ahead. So their planning helps them get through these troughs that sometimes businesses are in. So it's tough, there's no doubt about that, but family businesses are incredibly resilient because of the long-term thinking they apply.
8: Yeah. You and I have talked about family business for some years now. I think you've been in the role for, I'm thinking, just over three?
25: Yes, you're quite right. It is just over three.
8: And you've enjoyed every moment of the challenge.
25: Absolutely, absolutely. No, it's a great opportunity to get across Australia and New Zealand, talking to family businesses. You know, advocacy is one of those really important things that's emerging too. We're a bit immersed in all the discussions around discretionary trust and other things that affect family businesses. And it's great to be able to have the opportunity to have a voice for the family business sector.
8: So how important is this day coming up, Catherine, National Family Business Day, which is the 19th, this Saturday?
25: It is this Saturday, one of the prelim final days in Melbourne, Tony. National Family Business Day is important because it gives us the real opportunity to focus on a day, but then we need to not forget that we should be supporting family businesses every day. So there's lots of social media that will be happening on Saturday. We've got a whole lot of events across Australia with family businesses this week. So we're kind of half turning it into National Family Business Week, as it turns out, given it's a Saturday.
8: I've been talking about family business for a long time, as you know, and how important it is in families and the impact that it has on their customers, the loyalty factor, some of which, by the way, goes back to the late 1800s. Family businesses.
25: Sorry, I just missed that, Tony.
8: Oh, sorry. Okay. We'll start again. It was a really good question too, Catherine. The idea of family business and those families, some date back to the late 1800s.
25: Absolutely. You know, we're talking even in Australia, there's five, six, seven generations of family businesses that exist now, which is quite extraordinary. But if you think across the rest of the world, we're talking about 14, 15, many, many, many generations. What are families? They're family businesses. And they've been going for a very, very, very long time.
8: How do people identify them then, Catherine?
25: Yeah, look, it's a question I often get asked. It's really, you know, it could be a husband-wife, it could be a very small business, it could be cousins, it could be siblings, it could be uncles and nephews and nieces, but yes, it goes from being, could be a very, very small business to some of the largest businesses in Australia. And 70% of Australian businesses are family businesses and employing 50% of the workforce. So it's an enormous sector and makes such a contribution to our economy and to our community.
8: What's one of the ways people might care to perhaps participate, get involved in this weekend?
25: Well, I think you should always look out for a family business and support family business when you're making any purchases. But also check online, Family Business Association, our social media, Instagram, Facebook and LinkedIn. Already you can see some of our members are starting to talk about National Family Business Day. So jump onto social media and spread the word.
8: And I'm just, I always mention brands that people would be familiar with, certainly in South Australia, for example, might be Coopers.
25: Absolutely. Coopers is a multi-generational family business still owned and controlled by the family members.
8: And then you look at perhaps more locally in Victoria, in Ballarat, it would be, I'm thinking, Hames Paint.
25: Hames Paint is a very, very good family business.
8: In WA, if you're looking for shoes, look no further than...
25: Ooh, in WA.
8: I just made my...
25: from WA, so you can answer that question.
8: I just thought you might have one at your fingertips.
25: Well, I'm sure there are plenty.
8: There are plenty, but I didn't need to put you on the spot. But there are businesses that have been doing... Sorry, there are people that have been doing this for a long time, is I guess the point that I'm trying to make.
25: And really just make such an important contribution to our lives. So, you know, it's a sector that is not particularly well recognised, but when you think about some of those stats, we should be looking out for a family business. We have an emblem that our members use as well. Look out for that emblem, the family-owned business, and really support family businesses because we need for them to continue to thrive.
8: You can go and have a cup of tea now.
25: Thanks, Tony. Thanks for the opportunity.
8: Welcome.
25: See you soon.
8: Talk soon. Thanks. Catherine Sayer, CEO, Family Business Association, FBA, and the big National Family Business Day, or as she said, it's sort of turning into a week. National Family Business Day coming up this Saturday.
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5: Just like that, that top text up for me, Jay. I think we can get to it. Yes, we can. Question number one. It is Dan standing with you at the side of the road next to your car after you hit a pothole? Or is Dan standing with you after you've been carjacked or home invaded, robbed and bashed? Is Dan standing with you at an emergency ward at a hospital waiting for 6 hours as you sit there urgently needing medical attention for a loved one or yourself? It's a great question. Several of them. 781. Perfect way to wrap up this conversation. Then ask yourself, what's it going to look like in the future? How do we, whoever is going to stand in those positions, who would you select to stand in those positions, in those situations? And is there an absolute dead set promise that that will be available to each and every one of us? I get it metaphorically. Is that going to be available to us? So many questions, so very little time. Ross and Russ, The Bricky Show, 3AW, coming up in just a moment. You're having a birthday today, Tuesday, 15th September. Brian Henderson was born on this day, as was Paula Duncan, 74. Mentioned that earlier. People love Tommy Lee Jones. What an actor. The Academy Award, Best Supporting The Fugitive. He was brilliant in that. Lots of other things that he's done as well. Miner's Daughter. And lots of different movies over the years. He's 80. Tommy Lee Jones is 80. For those that go back into the 60s, the 70s in particular, and into the 80s, Tito Jackson, founding member of the Jackson 5, later known as the Jacksons, passed away a couple of years ago on this day at aged 70. We remember him fondly, and all those hits together they churned out. I'm Tony Mack. For all we know, we may never meet again. May our hands only ever be held out in friendship. Never in want.

0: 3YBFM National News. Got better things to do than mow the lawns? Get a robo lawn maker to take care of it. In stock now at Harvey Norman Electrical.
1: 12 degrees in Melbourne, showers. The time is only 15. It's 5:30. Good morning. David Armstrong. Details emerged of a violent home invasion during a house party in Melbourne South East, where gate crashers attacked three men with a nail gun. Around a dozen men tried to enter a home on Frawley Road at Eumemmering on Friday night, but they were told to leave. They returned a short time later armed with weapons, a baseball bat, golf clubs, a machete and a nail gun, then assaulting three men and threatening a woman with the machete. The attack came about 30 minutes after a group of more than 100 gate crashers were involved in a brawl at Pakenham train station after they'd been moved on from a house party at a short-term rental property. A bystander was stabbed in the arm after intervening in a fight. Woman's died following a three-vehicle collision at Ballyang last night. Holden sedan collided with a Ford Escape Ute, then a Ford Ranger on Bacchus Marsh Road. The driver of the Holden, a 70-year-old woman from Melton, was airlifted to hospital but later died. The passenger of the Holden, an 85-year-old Melton man, also taken to hospital with serious injuries. State government's being accused of having blood on its hands over the death of Ballarat motorcyclist Peter Mason. Grieving bikers gathered at Parliament House in a show of support for the grandfather, blaming Labor for his death. The 71-year-old was killed on Sunday after hitting a pothole on the Western Highway near Ballarat. All voters are becoming increasingly pessimistic about Victoria's economic outlook as debt continues to grow. A Resolve political monitor survey has found Ben Carroll has been unable to lift support for Labor above 25%. The poll finding Victorians are more worried than people in other states about debt, with 72% expressing concern. Public hospital doctors have called off a planned 24-hour statewide strike amid concerns over patient safety. Doctors had been preparing to escalate weeks of industrial action as a long-running dispute with the state government over pay and conditions continues. AMA Victorian President Dr. Simon Judkins says the strike has been postponed despite no breakthrough in negotiations.
2: VHIA mounted concerns about the capacity of hospitals. Even though they've had 3 weeks to organise their staffing and their rosters, they were concerned that they were unable to ensure patient safety. And this EBA is basically about patient safety, and we've always said that we would ensure that we could deliver safe and care.
1: Defence has released new data showing an increase in the number of people joining the Army, Navy and the Air Force. Is Michael Pack here.
3: Just over 8,100 people enlisted in the ADF in the last financial year, the highest intake in 16 years. Almost 4,000 were recruited by the Army, a little over 2,200 joined the Air Force, and 2,000 joined the Navy. This cohort was chosen from 74,000 applications. Defence says a mix of people are enlisting, including permanent residents from some of our international partners like the UK and New Zealand. About 7% of people left the ADF over the last year, the lowest level in about a decade. Michael Packey, Canberra.
1: In finance, Wall Street is down 102 points, the dollar 71.44 US.
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1: Hawthorn co-captain Jai Newcombe says Nick Watson has the potential to be stamped Mr. September as the dynamic small forward looks to continue his match-winning form against Brisbane on Saturday. The Wizard, one of the best in the Hawks' qualifying final win over the Dockers. North Melbourne's six-person coaching panel yet to meet to decide on the club's next coach. Premier League soccer leads Newcastle locked at nil all after 28 minutes. And that's the latest news and sports.
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8: Good morning, I'm Pat Gordon.
7: A major milestone's been reached for the Portland Foreshore Community Infrastructure Refurbishment Project. Luke Francis reports.
8: The Glenelg Shire Council says tenders have been awarded for the major project, which will see the refurbishment of the Portland Angling Club and Portland Yacht Club buildings. Councils say they've worked closely with the state government to secure funding and necessary approvals to progress the project, with works expected to commence later this year. Mayor Karen Stevens said reaching this stage marks an important step forward for the project. It's anticipated the construction will be completed next year. Luke Francis, Ace Radio.
7: Business representative group Greater Warrnambool will host a one-hour business networking event and panel discussion tomorrow morning focused on card surcharges. The event at the Kelly Hotel is timely as local businesses prepare for new rules for card payment surcharges. Greater Warrnambool spokesperson Rod Brugman says registrations are open on their website for the free session.
9: Well, this one's focused on the changes that are coming in regarding credit card charges, and that's not far away. It's 1st of October. The best way is to go to our website, greaterwarrnambool.org.au, and there's an event registration there, and it's a pretty simple process. It's completely free. Just click on it, fill in some details so we know who's coming.
7: Sport. Several Hampton League exports have helped lead Geelong's VFL side to their first grand final berth in over a decade. Jamison Ballantyne booted a game-high 4 goals for the Cats in their 47-point prelim win, while Jay Rantel also chipped in with 2 majors. George Stevens continued his prolific form with 31 disposals and a goal. Speaking post-match, he said it was exciting to be grand final bound.
10: We're soaking it all up, and then, yeah, we'll get our mindset on the granny, and but at the moment, pretty amazing, surreal feeling. Yeah, it's unbelievable. Obviously, so unlucky with Will White missing out through an ankle injury. But, yeah, heaps of Southwest boys, Jay Rantel, Jamison Ballantyne, plenty more that I'm missing, I'm sure. But, yeah, it's a great crew. It makes it pretty fun.
7: And that's local news.
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13: A strong wind warning is in place for the coast. Partly cloudy today, high chance of showers later this morning with winds westerly, 25 to 40 k's an hour. Wednesday, cloudy, slight chance of showers, top of 13. Thursday, a cloudy day, top of 15. And Friday, a sunny day, top of 20. Heading for a top of 13 today for Warrnambool, Mortlake and Terang, and 14 for Port Fairy.
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13: Currently, it's 9 degrees.
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15: A very good Tuesday morning to you. Welcome to Country Today. I'm Libby Price. It's the 15th of September. On the program this morning, Victorian farmers are amongst the most confident in the country, according to the latest Rabobank Rural Confidence Survey. And the One Nation member for FARA, David Farley, is introducing what he calls the Murray-Darling Productive Water Initiative to Federal Parliament today.
16: The terms we're proposing around it is that it's a one-off initiative. The water has to go into production. It's not water to be carried over. It's not water to be traded. And it's water to grow crops, food, fibre, employ people and get regional commerce going again.
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17: Good morning, I'm Gabriel Hodson in the Victorian Rural Newsroom. Australia's most expensive bull, Wyatt, is relaxing at Camperdown in Victoria's Western District after selling for $420,000 at the Miller Murra Angus sale near Bathurst. ABS Australia Beef Product Manager Fletch Kelly says they're keen to check out his offspring this time next year all across Australia and New Zealand.
18: In terms of the performance or DNA estimated breeding value data that he offers, it really quite versatile. He excels in a number of key traits, including gestation length and in the carcass department and structural department as well. So he's the ultimate all-rounder and we just love him.
17: Victorians are being told to register their burn-offs online and help free up emergency services. Alex Riddell has more.
19: With the weather drying out, the great burn-off has begun ahead of what's expected to be an early fire danger period for many parts of the state. The CFA is begging landholders to register their burn-offs online, where they can be registered almost straight away. The authorities found more than 62% of burn-offs are being notified via the phone. That's 1800 668 511. But that can lead to longer wait times. The CFA's singled out a number of phone notification hotspots, including Yakandanda, Lara and Healesville. It's asking people to plan ahead and register online via firepermits.vic.gov.au and register at least 2 hours in advance so emergency services have time to be made aware. Once the fire's up and running, they want adequate people and water on standby, with the CFA responding to more than 200 escaped burn-offs this year alone. Alex Riddell, Victorian Rural News.
17: The National Party fears One Nation's migration policy will rip away the backpackers, working holidaymakers and Pacific Island workers that the rural economy needs to function. Federal Nationals leader David Littleproud says skilled workers from overseas are vital.
20: We're going to be very upfront, as we were last time, around what migration looks like, and it has to work. And I think the working holidaymaker is one that has to be sacrosanct. You won't have a pub open in Western Queensland or across regional Australia or in most cities without working holidaymakers, let alone worried about picking some fruit.
17: The Australian Rendering Association is hosting a global symposium in Melbourne highlighting how the industry has contributed to sustainability and even renewable fuel. Executive Director Jess Bloomfield says around 400 people will be there from across the supply chain, and one of the topics on the agenda is global markets.
21: Yeah, these international prices impact all of our members in the rendering industry. We export about half of the protein meals that we make in Australia, and we export the majority of the tallow and used cooking oils that we make in Australia. So Australia is actually the world's largest exporter of tallow. We're proud to wear that badge.
17: Rendering-related exports are worth around $1.5 billion a year. Confidence is lifting across the agricultural sector, with a quarterly Rabobank survey saying it's been fueled by good prices for most commodities and better than expected seasonal conditions, especially in the southern states. National farm sentiment is recovering with a net reading of minus 19. That's up from minus 48 in the previous quarter, which was the lowest score in 20 years. And that's the state of the country. I'm Gabriel Hodson. Good morning.
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13: Joining us now is Matt Hosey, Senior Forecaster for the Bureau of Meteorology. Matt, good morning to you. What can we expect with the weather?
23: Good morning, yes. We can expect a very cold, windy and blustery day across much of Victoria. In fact, all of Victoria, really. We've had a cold front move through the state during the course of the morning, and that's brought a much colder southwesterly airstream in behind it with some shower activity with it as well. So, yes, certainly for a September day, it's a lot colder than average, generally 2 to 4 degrees below average for this time of the year. So, certainly a lot colder than a couple of days ago when we did experience some temperatures well and truly into the 20s. Today we're expecting temperatures only just managing to sneak into at best the mid-teens for the whole state. So certainly a lot colder than we've seen recently, and certainly also a lot colder than what we expect as a bit of a spoiler this weekend as well. But yeah, things like small hail are on the forecast, particularly south of the Great Dividing Range, and snow levels getting pretty low as well. So through parts of through the northeast ranges and even through the taller peaks through Gippsland, we can expect snow levels to be getting down to the 900 to 800 metre level today. So certainly a very cold blast. Not expecting massive totals in terms of rainfall in the gauges at best. Likely to see the highest totals through west and south Gippsland, and also through central east Gippsland, with falls maybe topping out between 5 and 10 millimetres through there, but broadly south of the Great Dividing Range, expecting sort of 1 to maybe 4 millimetres at best through there. In terms of the cloud coverage as well today, generally a fairly cloudy day across most of the state, particularly south of and on the ranges. So yeah, certainly going to be a bit of a gloomy day, and those southwesterly winds are also going to be quite gusty as well. Not expecting any severity with those winds, but it certainly will add to the wind chill during the course of today. In terms of our centres today, we can expect a possible shower for Portland and a top of 13 degrees, 13 for with a shower or two, and windy for Warrnambool. Hamilton, a possible shower, and 13, Colac showers and 12. Nil, cloudy and 15 degrees, partly cloudy, and 14 for Horsham, cloudy for Stawell and a top of 13. Swan Hill, partly cloudy and 17. Kerrang, partly cloudy, 16. Deniliquin, partly cloudy, 17. Partly cloudy and 16 for Echuca. Partly cloudy and 16 for Wangaratta. Partly cloudy and 17 for Albury-Wodonga. Traralgon showers and 13 degrees. Showers and 15 for Sale. A shower or two and becoming windy for Bairnsdale, 16. And Lakes Entrance, a shower. Showers increasing, sorry, and a top of 15 degrees.
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15: Victorian farmers are amongst the most confident in the country, backed by strong seasonal conditions and a sharp recovery in commodity markets. Country Today's Jade Egan spoke with Rabobank State Manager for Victoria and Tasmania, Sally Bull.
6: Victoria farm confidence has definitely rallied in the last quarter. So it's risen to a net rating of negative 9%, which is an improvement from negative 38% last quarter. So it does place Victorian farmers among the most confident in the nation.
7: It's not super optimistic though. Why is that?
6: So there's lots of things weighing on farmers' minds, notably input costs. 52% of the state's farmers that were surveyed say that they are probably the most worrying aspect for them at the moment. The improvement was driven by improving commodity prices. So Gippsland remains the most confident in Victoria. They obviously seasonal conditions. There's been good rain, there's been consistent rainfall and just improving commodity prices. Although I would say that dairy farmers are the least confident, remains below that of other Victorian ag industries.
7: Why is that?
6: I think the survey found that they're continuing to navigate a range of pressures, elevated feed and input costs, ongoing concern about the potential El Nino impact. And just because the state dairy sector is very export focused, there is ongoing weakness globally, particularly in the cheese market, and it's also adding to the cautious outlook that they have. Beef producers, they recorded the highest confidence in the state, so they're at a net 7%, up from negative 43% last quarter. So that is an amazing turnaround. And certainly I think you'd say beef prices would have helped, obviously, with the improved seasonal conditions. And sheep producer confidence has also moved into positive territory, rising to 6% from negative 9%. And we only have to see what ewes are selling for at the moment to see the confidence there.
7: Let's take a look at what's happening nationwide. How do Victorian farmers compare to the rest of the country?
6: So nationally, we're seeing that South Australia recorded the strongest improvement in sentiment this survey and was actually the only state to be positive territory. The net confidence rose to 8% from negative 39%. So a very good improvement there and driven by the seasonal conditions that they have in South Australia. They've had an amazing season so far this year. So that's really great to see after, you know, a couple of very tough years for them. The state of Victoria is the second most confident across Australia. Whereas if you look at the reverse, Queensland, they've got some very dry conditions. And whilst their sentiment did improve, it is still quite negative at 37%. It's a bit of a mixed bag nationally. And of course, the other thing is, you know, obviously the input prices, but I think the difference between when this survey was run and the previous quarter is obviously the Middle East conflict had just launched as such when we did the last survey, whereas this quarter being run in late July into early August, you know, probably things perhaps had quietened down or people were just getting a little bit more used to the volatility, although we have seen some action over the weekend.
7: Is there anything that we've missed, Sally? Anything else that you'd like to add from the report?
6: I think probably just the Mallee. So they are also having an exceptional year in the cropping belt with some amazing looking crops. So, and their sentiment has improved also to positive 6% compared to minus 41% last survey.
15: Sally Ball from Rabobank speaking with Jade Egan. Still to come on Country Today, One Nation member for Farah, David Farley, is introducing what he calls the Murray-Darling Productive Water Initiative to Federal Parliament today. So what's it all about? That story next.
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9: Four major water reports are due out within the next few months, including the first review legally set by law on how the Murray-Darling Basin plan's going. David Farley's electorate of Farrer is very dependent on irrigation for farming, jobs and indeed the very survival of rural communities. The One Nation MP has come up with what he calls the Murray-Darling Productive Water Initiative, which he'll introduce to federal parliament today.
10: The initiative is to use what available water the Commonwealth Environmental Water Holder has that it doesn't require to put straight back into productive use for production of crops and, of course, the value adding that will flow from them. It also has an initiative on top of it which calls for the all purchasing of irrigation allocations of water to stop. And it's set in an environment that we've got four major reports coming to the government between November and early 27. And those four major reports will ultimately guide the government into the future of how we manage the Murray-Darling Basin. And just to give you those four major reports, the first one that will arrive will be the Australian's Capacity and Resilience Statement that's being headed up by Senator O'Neill. Then we've got the 2007 Water Act Review, we've got the 2026 Murray-Darling Basin Plan Review, and then we've got Securing Australia's Food Security. Water is critical in all of those, and while we've got this opportunity, I'm promoting through this motion that all water purchases stop, and at the same time, because the seasons have been good to us this winter, we've got surplus water, we get water back into production as quickly as possible. These are critical reports that are coming back in. First of all, it's a decade-long review of the Murray-Darling Basin. The 2007 Water Act is virtually 20 years in the making now. And then all of a sudden we're addressing food resilience into the future and our sustainability and our capacities. So this year is very, very important. We can do it. And this year is that we're coming off a wet season, despite the forecast of El Nino. We've had a great season in the southern part of the Murray-Darling Basin in particular, and we're demonstrating we've got full rivers at the moment. So So the conveyance water for the river is not required. We're demonstrating that the

0: Commonwealth Environment Water has historically always carried over water. Now they'll have a bigger chance to carry over bigger water. And what I'm saying is, here is an opportunity now. If we want to get regional commerce going again, if we want to get regional employment going again, we've got assets that are idle, whether they be tractors or land. Here's a chance to put some of it back into production immediately at no cost to the government. It'll be revenue accretive. It'll be accretive off the tax base. It will not hurt the environment. It will be a good demonstration and test for the government to review the reports and say, yes, we'll release water and keep the environment and boost the economy in the 26-27 period. Can we do that again into the future? The terms we're proposing around it is that it's a one-off initiative. The water has to go into production. It's not water to be carried over. It's not water to be traded. And it's water to grow crops, food, fibre, employ people and get regional commerce going again.
1: One Nation member for Farrer, David Farley. That's Country Today for this Tuesday. Have a great day. I'll join you again tomorrow morning at 5:30. I'm Libby Price. 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
3: 12 degrees in Melbourne, showers at top today, 15 at 6 o'clock. Good morning. I'm David Armstrong. A man's been shot with a nail gun, a woman threatened with a machete after a dozen armed men forced their way into a home in Melbourne southeast. Madeline Burke reports.
4: Details have emerged of a violent home invasion during a house party in Eumemmering on Friday night. It's believed around a dozen gate crashers tried to enter a home on Frawley Road but were told to leave. They did leave but returned a short time later armed with weapons, including a baseball bat, golf club, machete and a nail gun. They assaulted three men and threatened a woman with a machete. 3AW has been told the owner of the home was shot twice with the nail gun. And the attack comes around 30 minutes after a group of more than 100 gatecrashers were involved in a violent brawl at Pakenham train station after being moved on from a nearby house party. Madeline Burke, Melbourne.
3: Man's climbed onto the roof of the Austin Hospital and refused to come down for around 3 hours after escaping police custody. The 21-year-old, who had been charged and remanded following a theft in Preston, was taken to hospital after reporting a medical episode last night, but he managed to slip away from his guards and climb onto the roof. Police negotiated with the man for around 3 hours before he came down. The Carrum Downs man's also been charged with escaping custody and criminal damage. He will appear in court today. A South Australian health employee has been reprimanded for accessing an AFL legend's private medical records. Tony Modra was seriously injured in a truck crash back in June. The Defence Force says more than 8,000 people have joined its ranks over the past financial year. The 16% increase has been driven by a surge in recruits across the Army, the Air Force and Navy. The ADF says the number of people who have left the service is at its lowest level in about a decade. Energy Minister Chris Bowen is travelling to Saudi Arabia next week for talks with his Saudi counterpart about fuel supply. Petrol and diesel prices are expected to rise due to the latest Middle East tensions. Mr. Bowen says there's no immediate plan for another excise cut, and our fuel reserves are stable for now.
5: We've got 3.3 billion litres locked in to be delivered over the next 4 weeks. We have 41 days worth of petrol on hand in Australia, for example, and these are the figures that I provide every weekend.
3: Australian businesses lose nearly $4.5 billion annually in lost productivity caused by fragmented workplace messaging. New modelling shows the average worker wastes 12 hours a year searching across multiple communication channels for lost information. US TV's biggest night of the year, the Emmys, are on today. Sarah Snook leads Australia's hopes, nominated in the Outstanding Lead Actress in the hit drama series All Her Fault, which was filmed here in Melbourne. Finance, Wall Street's down 152. The dollar, 71.44 US.
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3: Ty Newcombe is backing in star Hawthorn forward Nick Watson to be able to handle a tag in Saturday's preliminary final against Brisbane. Lions defender Noah Answorth kept the Wizard goalless when the two sides last met, but is under an injury cloud. The Hawks skipper confident Watson can turn things around.
7: Been targeted at different times and has been able to still perform well. It's hard to dominate every week and, was quiet last time. Noah did a great job, to be fair. So if he comes in, no doubt Wiz will be prepped for that, have a lot of learnings out of that last game.
3: That's the latest news and sports.
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11: Good morning, I'm Pat Gordon. An annual capital works report was received at Warrnambool City Council's September meeting. Mayor Ben Blaine says it provides an overview of the breadth of infrastructure works delivered or progressed during the year.
12: So the capital works report's a really good report, and if anyone wants to get online and have a look at it, it's a 9-page report and it goes through all the different things that we've done over the year. There's some really good projects on there that we've seen. We've got the key worker cabins, which are going ahead at the moment. We've got the Aquazone roof, which is about to start soon. We've seen, you know, a few roundabouts put in. You know, council manages, you know, over $1 billion worth of assets, and it really shows the work not just on new things that we're actually doing, but also a lot of the work that we've done maintaining the assets that we actually already have.
11: Cancer Council Victoria is calling on golfers from across the Great South Coast to register for the longest day. Spokesperson Lirian Fleming-Parsley says golfers often undertake the challenge during November or December to raise vital funds for life-saving cancer research.
13: What golfers can do is commit to playing 36, 54 or even 72 holes of golf in a single day and sign up to the longest day to raise funds that support cancer research and help Victorians affected by cancer. The easiest way is to go online, longestday.org.au. All the information that you need to find out about the event and to register to either play yourself or to send to a golfer in your life, it's all there ready for you.
11: Sport. The Hampton League has celebrated its annual awards with a pair of Koroit Saints stars taking out the day's major honours. Saints Livewire Connor Byrne claimed the 2026 Maskell Medal, while Open Netball sharpshooter Rebecca Hicks capped off her dominant season with the Dot Jenkins Medal. And finally, the VFL season of South Warrnambool export George Stevens has been recognised overnight, with Geelong star a joint winner of the JJ Liston Trophy. Stevens polled 3 votes in the final round following a best on ground performance to split the award. And that's local news.
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15: A strong wind warning has been issued for the coast today with a partly cloudy day ahead. A medium chance of showers, most likely in the morning, with winds southwesterly 25 to 40 k's per hour, tending southerly 25 to 35 k's per hour in the late evening. For tomorrow, Wednesday, cloudy, 13. Thursday, cloudy, 14. Friday, sunny, a top of 20 degrees. Today in Warrnambool, a top of 13. Port Ferry, 14. Mortlake and Terang today, 13.
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17: Right now, it's 9 degrees.
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Good morning. It is the morning rush. Just Sean solo for today. Monkey is on a planned day off, so you've just got me. And, well, it's business as usual. The show will go on. Radio Skategory is happening at 8 o'clock today. You can get involved there. A chance for you to win some cash. Today on the show, I'm going to be talking about words. We've probably covered this off before, but words that you can't say. You might be like me. I'm 43. And I've tried my whole life with a couple of words. I just can't get it right. So I'm going to ask you to confess, or if you want to send a text right now, you can. Is there a word that you've been trying your whole life that you just can't nail? But up next, we're going to talk about the AFL Grand Final entertainment. Some updates there.

0: It's Billy Idol on the Morning Rush. Just Sean today, solo. Monkey's on a planned day off, and we've already got some texts coming in this morning. I just threw it out there then very quickly on words that you've struggled to say. You might be getting on in life, and I've been trying that word forever, and I can't get it. Excavator, initiative. We'll get to them a little bit later on, but the Toyota AFL Grand Final, it's coming up. Jeez, it's hard to believe we're only a couple of weeks away, and we found out a few months back that our very own Kylie Minogue is going to be performing. Great choice, AFL. Well done. Absolutely nailed it. Cannot wait for that. I'm sure she'll play spinning around. Not play. She'll be singing it live, actually. Will she pull out this? I think a while back I said, yes, she'll definitely do that. And Monkey might have said, oh, I don't know. She's got to surely do Locomotion. Either way, we all love Kylie Minogue. How could you say a bad word about her? But we've got some updates in terms of the entertainment at the grand final. Now, this guy here, he's going to perform a song that he's been performing for the last 78 years at the MCG. He's just turned 138 years of age. Talking about this guy, Mike Brady. He's back again. Absolutely.
1: Well, you work to earn a living, but on weekends
0: he'll be performing up there, Kazali. You can't stop him. Death, taxes, and Mike Brady at the MCG on grand final day on the last Saturday in September. No, we do love Mike Brady, so he's going to be performing as well. And the national anthem. I have been curious about this. Who's going to be performing the national anthem? Now, I think they've nailed it. I reckon I've got a man crush in this guy. A bloke called Michael Painter. He's actually going to be playing John Farnham in the upcoming musical. And the guy, boy oh boy, can he sing. And Monkey and I actually, we interviewed him earlier on this year. I reckon it was when he was announced as the guy who's going to be playing John Farnham in the musical. Back in April. Anyway, I totally forgot that we did this, but I just found the audio. We actually got him, Michael Painter, to sing for Sean and Monkey.
2: But Sean and Monkey on the Morning Rush.
0: Yeah. Perfect. There we go. So I've got to say AFL. Oh, sorry, and I can't forget G Flip. There's another performer. Her name is G Flip. We don't play G Flip on this station. Sounds like something my son tries to do on his BMX bike down at the skate park. But no, G Flip, she has got a big following as well. So there you go, AFL. I've got to say, you've nailed it there. The Stump is coming up next.
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Yes, stumper time. I'm trying to stump you with this. Ring up and have a go. The number is 1300 00 1242. Save it in your phone. If you get on air, not just for this segment, just get on air this month, we'll put you in the running to be our caller of the month. We've had some great prizes over the last 18 months, I think we've been doing this. This month's prize, you could be able to see Neil Diamond, the musical. It's called A Beautiful Noise, showing in Melbourne. Just me today, by the way. Monkey's on a planned day off. He'll be back tomorrow. Okay, have a crack at this. 78% of people say they do not trust this professional. Who is it? Geez, that's a high number. I can relate. It's someone that, you know, I'm going to say most of us have to, not everyone, but in regional areas, I mean, yeah, we have to deal with this professional. But 78% of people say they do not trust this professional. Who is it? Yeah, I can relate. You might use, yeah, you might change your professional, if you know what I mean. Once you get it right, though, I reckon there's a lot of people that are loyal when it comes to you dealing with this person and this industry, this profession. 78% of people say they don't trust this professional. Who is it? Have a crack at that. The number is 1300 00 1242. I'll take your calls after Mr.

0: Mr. Mister on the Morning Rush with Sean Solo for today. We'll get Monkey back tomorrow morning from 6 a.m. At the moment, we're doing the Stumper. You can still ring and have a go if you like. The number is 1300 00 1242. 78% of people say they do not trust this professional. Who is it? It's quite a high number. Someone that we most of us need. 78% of people say they do not trust this professional. Who is it? We'll start with Simon. G'day, Simon.
1: Hey, Sean. How you doing?
0: Great, thank you.
1: I had a choice of three, and
0: all right. Well,
1: you just said that. I might just change it.
0: Rightio. Okay.
1: Used car salesman.
0: A used car salesman. Yeah, good guess. That's incorrect. Do you think there's a bit of a stigma, is there, with the used car salesman?
1: Have I got a deal for you, Sean?
0: Sometimes you walk into a parking lot, or, you know, the lot there, and think, oh, here he comes. Oh, g'day there. Oh, Craig, yell out if you need a hand. No, actually, I'd rather them come over and say g'day, because some car yards, it's like, hello, is there anyone here? It's not your job, is it?
1: No, mate, but I've got a story, though. I was in the market for a four-wheel drive once. I was looking at this 77 Land Cruiser, and I looked underneath it, and there's oil dripping out of the transfer case, and he bent down with me, and look, and he says, what do you reckon? I said, that doesn't look good. He goes, they all leak a bit.
0: Hey, at least he's honest.
1: Yeah, right.
0: Hey, Simon, have a great day, mate. No worries at all. 1300 00 1242. Still got lines available. 78% of people say they do not trust this professional. Who is it? Let's go to Sam. Morning, Sam.
2: Good morning. How you going?
0: Great, thanks. What do you reckon?
2: I don't know. Would it be the premier of the state? The last three have been pretty untrustworthy.
0: Yeah, okay. 78% of people say they don't trust the premier of this state. I think that number might be higher.
2: Yeah, well, that wouldn't surprise me.
0: Oh, very, very good, Sam. Look, I've got to incorrect. Have a good day, though, all right? Very good by you.
2: Thank you. You too.
0: I've got a feeling Joe was going to say something similar. Hi, Joe.
3: Yeah, guys, how are you, Sean?
0: Yeah, good, thanks. Just me today. Monkey's back tomorrow. He's got a planned day off. What's your guess, Joe?
3: A member of parliament.
0: 78% of people say they do not trust a member of parliament. Very good. Very good by you, Joe. It's not correct.
3: Boom, boom.
0: Boom, boom. Have a good day, okay?
3: Thank you.
0: Good on you, Joe. I'll wrap it up there. I wonder if anyone texts this in, actually, before I... Did someone text this in? Yeah. James did. James, you've got it right via text. The answer is a mechanic. 78% of people say they do not trust this professional. What is it? A mechanic. Shout out to all our mechanics out there that do a great job. Thanks to Mick as well. He texts through. Dentist. Yeah, you want to trust your dentist. And Janice said a lawyer. Janice said, yeah, I do not trust a lawyer. That's the Stumper. Thank you, guys.
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14: 12 degrees in Melbourne, showers atop today, 15 at 6:30. Good morning. David Armstrong. A man's been shot with a nail gun after gate crashes stormed a house party in Melbourne southeast. Around a dozen men tried to enter a home on Frawley Road at Eumemmering. After they were told to leave, they returned a short time later, this time with weapons, a baseball bat, golf clubs, machetes and a nail gun. 3AW has been told the owner of the home was shot twice with the nail gun, as three occupants of the home were also assaulted. Well, a mountain of debt stands between Labor and an historic fourth term in government in Victoria. Voters, the most pessimistic in the nation when it comes to debt, increasingly pessimistic about Victoria's outlook, most of them blaming the suburban rail loop. The numbers are weighing on Ben Carroll's government. A Resolve Political Monitor survey has Labor stuck under 25%. Jess Wilson has pushed the coalition to a five-month high of 28%. One Nation steady on 23. New data shows Defence hired more soldiers, sailors and aviators over the past financial year. Here's Michael Packey.
15: Figures released by the ADF show just over 8,000 people were recruited in the 2025-26 financial year. It's the biggest intake in 16 years and comes from 74,000 applications. Almost 4,000 enlisted in the Army, 2,200 joined the Air Force and 2,000 joined the Navy. Defence says the figure includes overseas recruits, including from our partners in the UK, US, Canada and New Zealand. Candidates with prior service were also in there and those on a gap year. The data shows the number of people leaving the ADF has dropped to about 7%. Michael Packey, Canberra.
14: A bitter standoff in Victoria's public hospitals has deepened. Doctors forced to postpone a 24-hour statewide strike over patient safety fears. The AMA says health services had weeks to prepare their rosters for the strike action as the long-running dispute over pay and working conditions drags on. Victorian President of the AMA, Dr. Simon Judkin, says doctors are already under enormous pressure.
16: The environment that we're working in increases risk. People make mistakes when they're tired. We have doctors doing 16 and 17 hour shifts without breaks. Long wait times in emergency departments means that people's treatments get delayed. And then we have a government that is completely ignoring all that and treating our doctors with a huge amount of disrespect.
14: A new inquiry will look into how children are being radicalised online by pro-terror groups. Online video games will be a core focus of the parliamentary probe. ASIO says one in five priority counter-terror investigations now involves young people. Finance, Wall Street down 152. The dollar, 71.44 US.
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14: John Longmire is reportedly considering applying for the North Melbourne coaching job. Former captain Adam Simpson is also weighing up applying. 3AW commentator Matthew Lloyd telling Footy Classified experience won't see anyone just handed the job.
7: I think it's an exciting job to take on, and that's why guys like John Longmire and Adam Simpson would want this position. And I think they would realise, and Nathan Buckley threw himself in, he's not a premiership coach like the other two, but they realise now, these coaches, that they have to put themselves in. The days are over where you just get handed a job.
14: Frankston captain Trent Minor and Geelong Cats midfielder George Stevens have tied for the VFL JJ Liston Trophy. Former Bomber Port Melbourne midfielder Ben Hobbs topped the count with 26 votes, but was ineligible. That's the latest news and sport.
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21: Good morning, I'm Pat Gordon. A one-hour business networking event and panel discussion will be held in Warrnambool tomorrow morning, focused on new rules for card payments surcharges. The initiative is being run by local business representative group Greater Warrnambool. Spokesperson Rod Brugman says it will be held at the Kelly Hotel, and registrations are open on their website for the free session.
22: Well, this one's focused on the changes that are coming in regarding credit card charges, and that's not far away. It's 1st of October. 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
21: With the school holidays fast approaching, a program of holiday activities in the Corangamite Shire will kick off on Friday night. Mayor Kate Macon says the Titanga Night Stalk is first up, but there'll also be plenty else on offer.
23: School holidays just around the corner, so we've got Titanga After Dark Night Stalk, then we've got local artists for the Corangamite Youth Showcase, Balloon Attic Bruce with his magic shows at the library across the Shire. But there's also the Theatre Royal will be screening 4 free animated movies. But we're also going off with a bang, you could say, up at Lismore with Light Up the Night, and that's happening in the last weekend.
21: Sport. South Warrnambool export George Stevens has finished as a joint winner of the VFL's highest honour, the JJ Liston Trophy. Stevens split the award with Frankston's Trent Minot, was named in the VFL's Team of the Year, and finished in the top three of the Coach's MVP award overnight. A grand final now awaits the 20-year-old and a host of other Southwest exports. Speaking following the Cats' VFL prelim win, Stevens said it is an exciting week.
24: We're soaking it all up, and then, yeah, we'll get our mindset on the granny, and but at the moment, pretty amazing, surreal feeling. Yeah, it's unbelievable. Obviously, so unlucky with Will White missing out through an ankle injury, but yeah, heaps of Southwest boys, Jay Rantel, Jamison Ballantyne, plenty more that I'm missing, I'm sure, but yeah, it's a great crew. It makes it pretty fun.
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0: A strong wind warning has been issued for the coast today, with a partly cloudy day ahead. A medium chance of showers, most likely in the morning, with winds southwesterly 25 to 40 k's per hour, tending southerly 25 to 35 k's per hour in the late evening. For tomorrow, Wednesday, cloudy, 13. Thursday, cloudy, 14. Friday, sunny, a top of 20 degrees. Today in Warrnambool, a top of 13. Port Ferry, 14. Mortlake and Terang today, 13.
27: 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You're in Cox Country. 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
0: Right now, it's 9 degrees.
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20: Looking back on this day in history on
1: this day.
0: It's the morning rush, just Sean solo for today. Monkey back tomorrow morning. Let's have a look at the 15th of September as we go back to 1986. And this song here was released. John Farnham's You're the Voice. You're the Voice, I should say, released on this day in 1986. Fair to say it's an institution. I mean, you've only got to look at the NFL on Friday last week. 30-something million people watching it all around the world, and the Jonas Brothers got up and paid tribute to John Farnham and performed that song there. That is an absolute cracker. What about this? 26 years ago on this day, the opening ceremony of the Sydney Olympic Games. It became the most watched program of all time on Australian television, with 10.5 million people watching it. Here's a snippet. Whoops, hold on. We'll start that again. Here we go. Yeah, that was actually a really bad audio there. That was meant to be... That would have been better in video format. It was Kathy Freeman lighting the cauldron there. But can you believe that? I'm just trying to work out, though, the Olympics. I mean, I know this is the middle of September now. I'm just trying to remember the dates and that, you know, the Summer Olympics starting in the middle of September. It's spring, but I guess, I don't know. I always thought in my head that they were a little bit later on. But anyway, 26 years ago, can you believe it? And that there is the 15th of December. This is Diesel. It's 20 to 7 on the Morning Rush.

0: Diesel. It's the Morning Rush with Sean Solo for today. Monkey's back tomorrow. It's 17 to 7. Time to do this.
1: Song, song, blue, everybody knows one.
0: It's where we put together a song list. You text through your songs. We have a different theme or a story every day. Been doing it for years. Been doing this for years, we have. And I honestly can't, I don't think we've done this. We might have, I don't know. Everything's a blur. Do you get to that point? I can't remember. Someone says to you, I can't remember a thing. On a Monday, someone says, how was your weekend? You go, and you're looking at me, and you think, oh, yeah, not bad. You're thinking, I can't even remember what I bloody did. What did I do? Yeah, not too bad, thanks. How was your weekend? I can't remember. So, yeah, I can't remember if we've done this. I don't think we have. Songs with talking in them. So not necessarily the whole song with talking, but songs that maybe have part of the song. Can be all the song if you can think of one, but where there's talking in it. I've got an example. I can't play it. It's hard to believe that it used to play on the radio. I don't know where it charted back in the day. Probably mid to maybe the late 90s. Dennis Leary had a song called, I'll say, A-hole. You know the word I'm thinking of. Folks, I'd like to sing a song about this. And yeah, he talks a lot in that song there. Got me thinking about songs with talking. Songs are talking in them. I mean, here's one. Talking Heads, there you go. You may ask yourself, that's not really singing, that's talking, isn't it? When you're ready. Anyway, you get my drift. Songs where there's talking in them.
2: You may find yourself living in a shotgun.
0: Can you think of one? We'll put together a song list. I'll try my best to give you a shout out with your snippet. Might even play your song. Often we try and play a song you might not have heard in a while. So there you go. Text them through. Songs that have got talking in them. The number is 0437 882 000. I'll go again. 0437 882 000.
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1: 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Everybody knows one.
0: Song this time here in the Morning Rush. Sean solo for today. Monkey's back tomorrow. Today's theme for our song list, we do it every day, different theme, different story. It's songs that have got talking in them. And wow, I'm overwhelmed. We've had so many come through. I'm sorry. Sorry if I can't get to you. Boy, oh boy, how popular we are with this segment. Oh, here's this, and it's my birthday today. All right, we better get to this. Cherie said, Convoy. Yeah, oh, McVoy. Yes, I haven't got that one, Cherie. But hey, happy birthday to you. Well done. Have a great day, Cherie. All right, we'll start with this one here. This is by a band called All Saints. Now, I'm playing the start of the song because I'm not sure where the rest of the talking is. Songs with talking in it. She's kind of talking, kind of singing. That was Mandy that texted that through. Not too bad. We had a lot of people that said this. Including Pam, who just reminded us, hey, make sure if you're playing my snippet to mention my name. So there you go, Pam. We love you, Pam. Thank you. There you go. A couple of others said that as well. And then we had this one here. Situation aware. Good old Magpie. He's the Chris Judd of the song this segment. Not that bit right there, but there is talking in that. But we're going to go with this one here. I actually played this song yesterday in my kitchen with my almost two-year-old son. This has got a lot of talking in it. Now, there's no warning. Sometimes when songs have words that you're not meant to mention, we get like a little asterisk here. Say, don't play this or be careful of this. I'm going to play this one here. The whole song is talking, kind of rapping. Who sent this through? Oh, we've had a number of people send this through. So anyway, we're going to run with this. Eminem and Stan. This song must be, I'm going to say, about 25 years old, if I'm guessing. But anyway, songs with talking in it. There's Dido as well, by the way. That's her in the background there. Eminem, Stan, it's your song list song for today.

0: Eminem, I just had a couple of texts. Said, have I tuned into the right station here? Are you really playing? Yes, I just played Eminem, Stan. It's our song list segment. Often we play a song that we don't normally play. That fit the bill. That fits the bill nicely.
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2: 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I can't remember a better finals victory.
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2: 12 degrees in Melbourne, showers atop today, 15 at 7 o'clock. Good morning. David Armstrong, an escapee, has climbed onto the roof of a Melbourne hospital after escaping custody, sparking a major police operation. Madeline Burke has more.
3: Police had taken the man to the Austin Hospital in Heidelberg last night after he reported a medical episode. But the 21-year-old, who had earlier been arrested over a theft, managed to slip away from his guards and climb onto the roof. Police negotiated with that man for around 3 hours before he came down in the early hours of this morning. The Carrum Downs man has been charged with escape custody and criminal damage on top of his theft offences and remanded to face court today. Madeline Burke, Melbourne.
2: Man's been shot with a nail gun and a woman threatened with a machete after gate crashes stormed a house party in Melbourne southeast. Around a dozen men tried to enter a home on Frawley Road at Eumemmering but were told to leave. They returned a short time later, armed with weapons, including a baseball bat, golf clubs, a machete and a nail gun, assaulting three people inside that property. Analysis has revealed the state government's cost of living concessions are delivering more than twice the savings to high-income families than those who actually need it. Policy Institute modelling has found the top 20% of households received more than $207 million from the vehicle registration discount, and that's on top of the free public transport concessions. The API's chief economist, Nicholas Tarrant, says the government should reprioritise its targets.
4: Ultimately, it's the state governments deciding their policies and who they provide money to, and so it's up to them to make sure that they targeted at people most in need.
2: A 70-year-old woman's died after the three-car crash at Ballyang last night. A Holden sedan collided with a Ford Escape Ute, then a Ford Ranger on Bacchus Marsh Road. The driver of the Holden airlifted to hospital, where she later died. Donald Trump says safety concerns about the rise of artificial intelligence are a sick conspiracy against American success.
5: I've said it from the beginning. Whoever wins AI, and we're leading by a lot. Whoever wins AI wins.
6: Have you ever used it yourself, or have you been?
5: I use AI, yeah, I do.
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5: But I would say, you know, for the most part, you can use AI for a lot of things.
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5: do you use it? Well, I don't want to tell you that.
2: Executives from multiple AI companies calling for increased regulation and oversight, concerned about the rapid developments in the technology. Melbourne said to get what has been dubbed its first Temu-style restaurant, which offers $4 pasta dishes and $1 glasses of wine. Japanese restaurant chain Saizeriya will open their first Australian offering at High Point Shopping Centre. Finance Wall Street down 152 points. 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
2: AFL is putting clubs on notice about secret deals ahead of the trade and free agency period. The league writing to all clubs to remind them of the regulation comes as the Western Bulldogs and Port Adelaide haggle over a deal for Zach Butters. Hawthorn ruck Lloyd Meek has full faith in MCG ground staff to have the ground in excellent condition following last week's NFL match. Turf covering the entire gridiron has been replaced ahead of Saturday's preliminary final between the Hawks and the Lions.
8: Yeah, I haven't really thought about it too much. I know that there hasn't had that much traffic outside of obviously the NFL game and yeah, the odd final. It gets a lot of traffic throughout the year and it's always pretty immaculate. Like, they do a pretty good job. The groundskeeper's there, so nah, not too fazed by it.
2: And that's the latest news and sport.
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11: Good morning, I'm Pat Gordon. Works on a major refurbishment of two of Portland's foreshore facilities are expected to get underway later this year. Luke Francis has the story.
12: Tenders have been awarded for upgrades to the Portland Yacht Club and Portland Angling Club buildings. The refurbishment project will focus on improving the functionality, accessibility and overall amenity of the existing facilities while retaining their connection to Portland's iconic foreshore precinct. Glenelg Shire Council says construction will commence later this year with the anticipation works will be completed in 2027. The $4 million project has been funded by the Victorian Government and Council contributions. Luke Francis, Ace Radio.
11: Cancer Council Victoria is encouraging golf lovers on the Great South Coast to register for their longest day. Spokesperson Lirian Fleming-Parsley says golfers often undertake the single-day challenge during November or December.
13: What golfers can do is commit to playing 36, 54 or even 72 holes of golf in a single day and sign up to the longest day to raise funds that support cancer research and help Victorians affected by cancer.
11: An annual capital works report was received at Warrnambool City Council's September meeting. Mayor Ben Blaine says it showcases the breadth of infrastructure works delivered or progressed during the year.
14: Council manages, you know, over $1 billion worth of assets, and it really shows the work not just on new things that we're actually doing, but also a lot of the work that we've done maintaining the assets that we actually already have.
11: Sport. A pair of Koroit stars claimed the major honours at the Hampton League's annual awards day. Saints Livewire Connor Byrne claimed the 2026 Maskell medal, while open netball sharpshooter Rebecca Hicks was the Dot Jenkins medalist. The league's rising stars were also celebrated on the day, Cobden's Archie Taylor and Terang Mortlake's Lila Grundy taking out the honours. And that's local news.
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15: A strong wind warning has been issued for the coast today with a partly cloudy day ahead. A medium chance of showers, most likely in the morning, with winds southwesterly 25 to 40 k's per hour, tending southerly 25 to 35 k's per hour in the late evening. For tomorrow, Wednesday, cloudy, 13. Thursday, cloudy, 14. Friday, sunny, a top of 20 degrees. Today in Warrnambool, a top of 13. Port Ferry, 14. Mortlake and Terang today, 13.
16: 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You're in Cox Country. 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
15: Right now, it's 9 degrees.
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15: G'day, it's the Morning Rush. Hello on your Tuesday morning, the 15th of September. Just Sean solo for today. No monkey. He's got a planned day off. All is good. He'll be back tomorrow morning from 6 a.m. And today on the show, I've already had a couple of texts. Thank you for that. Get involved. Send through a message. It's probably easier for you to type the message than say it. Words that you just can't get right. You might be in your 40s, your 50s, your 60s. You think, no, you know what? I give up. I actually can't say that word. It's annoying me. I've got a couple. In fact, I've got some audio that I'm going to play for you after this song here of none other than myself. It's kind of a behind-the-scenes bit of audio, if you know what I mean. It's an outtake of a word that I just can't get right. And then Monkey has a go at the word. He normally gets it right, but he stuffed it up as well. So we'll get to that next. Words that you just can't get right.

0: the Morning Rush. Sean solo for today. No monkey. He's got a planned day off. He'll be back tomorrow morning from 6 a.m. as Peter Gabriel just wraps up his drums right there. Talking to you this morning, would love to hear from you. Words that you can't get right. I had a moment earlier on today. Sometimes we have to read out, you know, these scripts, you know, for ads, we could call them, just to keep it nice and simple. And sometimes there's words, and this word, man, I've struggled with this word for a long time. In fact, there's a couple of words. We'll start with this one here that I just can't get right. This is myself earlier on today trying to, you know, read out the script for an ad, and it's got that word in there where you talk about, you know, your salary. It starts with R, you know, someone's salary. It's got an attractive, that word right there. This is earlier on this morning. Council offers a great work environment, attractive remuneration and development opportunities. Yeah, I just could not get that right. I'm surprised I did in the end. How many outtakes did that take? There you go. All right. There's another word that I can't get right. Okay. Now this word here, it's like your local council area. Okay. Like I think of your, you know, whatever council area or wherever you're listening from, you starts with an M, munis, that word there. So this is an outtake from whenever Monkey and I had to do another one of these ads a little while back for one of the local councils, and you'll even hear Monkey featuring in this and him trying to talk me through it, and it just wasn't happening. And council-owned and supported cultural facilities across the...
1: Take your time. Breathe. Municipality.
0: She'll be filming this.
1: Municipality.
0: Say it again.
1: Municipality.
0: Municip.
1: No. I'll do this line. Let's go again. Yeah.
0: No. That's the municipality.
1: No.
0: Yeah, there we go. Oh, my God. That was a couple of months back. So, anyway, we actually had to do that, you know, that commercial there, that script a few times. And Monkey always nailed that word. He always got it completely right. He always got it right. He never got it wrong.
1: Owned and supported cultural facilities across the...
0: Sorry.
1: Across the municipality, applications closed.
0: There we go. So I'm asking you, have you got a word that you struggle with? We've already had some texts this morning. Jared text in. Rural. Jared, rural. See, I think that's R-U-R-A-L, rural. Sandy said initiative. She struggles with the word initiative. Have you got a word like that one, or rumination, anything like that, that you just can't get right? Send a text 0437 882000.
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0: Bit of a shout-out here this morning to a young gun who has, well, won himself the JJ Liston Trophy. What's that? It's the best and fairest in the VFL their whole league. Talking about George Stevens. He's had a great year. He was best on ground in the game that happened just on the weekend. That was a prelim against Port Melbourne. Some great highlights there if you want to see them on the Geelong VFL Instagram page. He's a gun. We all know that. You only got to read the comments and see what the fans say about him. Well done, Georgie Stevens, on the league BNF and the VFL.
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0: Live from LA, catching up with Peter Ford, our entertainment reporter. Hello, Pete.
20: Hello, Sean. Yeah, once again, I'm driving into the Seven Studios to do Sunrise in the Morning show. It's a beautiful day here in LA. Madeline's driving me today, I think. Are you Madeline's your name?
21: Yeah,
20: Madeline's driving me today.
0: There we go. Oh, it's not one of those. They're popular over there. Those, you know, those cars that they don't have a driver. Have you been in one of them?
20: I know. I haven't. But I'm not going to go in one of them. I see them a lot. I can't get my head around that still. You know, like a taxi with nobody driving it. It's weird.
0: I've always wondered, how do you have road rage with one of them? You want to give them the bird, but there's no
20: exactly,
0: one there.
20: Exactly.
0: Hey,
20: yeah.
0: Pete, a little bit of sad news: the passing of Bob Mackie. Now, for those that aren't aware, who's Bob Mackie?
20: Well, Bob Mackie, very famous dress designer and designed dresses, very glamorous, over-the-top dresses for some of the most amazing stars, going way back to Marilyn Monroe and keeping on to more recent times with Pink and Ariana Grande. So he covered like six decades of doing very glamorous, sometimes over-the-top dresses for very famous stars. You know, that's a whole list of people that he did dresses for, you know, be it for Diana Ross. He did all the costumes for the Carol Burnett show for all the years that was on air. Probably the most famous person he designed the dresses for was Cher, and did a lot of very over-the-top and probably, ironically, you know, because he was given to these sort of very over-the-top outfits with, you know, feathers and sequins and showing off the cleavage and showing off the leg and all that. But ironically, probably his most famous outfit of all is the most minimalist of all, and that was Cher's costume for Turn Back Time.
0: Oh.
20: You know, which was, you know, pretty revealing. And in fact, it was so revealing that back in the day, a lot of TV networks in America wouldn't show it because they thought it was too explicit. So, yeah, Bob Mackie had an extraordinary career, and he kind of dabbled in doing, you know, bringing out watches and bringing out linen and luggage, and that was kind of cash cow stuff. But his first and foremost job, what made him famous, was doing these amazing gowns for extraordinary women.
0: Yeah, and that, you know, you talk about Cher and you know, that dress in particular, that would be regarded as tame these days, probably, Peter?
20: Well, yeah, it is still pretty amazing. But there was something about Bob Mackie that just had an eye.

But there was something about Bob Mackie that just had an eye. You know, he wouldn't just make a dress and think, oh, who will I give this to? Usually people would come to him anyway, and they would say, will you make me a dress? So he'd sit down and Mackie that just had an eye. You know, he wouldn't just make a dress and think, oh, who will I give this to? Usually people would come to him anyway, and they would say, will you make me a dress? So he'd sit down and Mackie that just had an eye. You know, he wouldn't just make a dress and think, oh, who will I give this to? Usually people would come to him anyway, and they would say, will you make me a dress? So he'd sit down and Mackie that just had an eye. You know, he wouldn't just make a dress and think, oh, who will I give this to? Usually people would come to him anyway, and they would say, will you make me a dress? So he'd sit down and Mackie that just had an eye.

0: make me a dress. So he'd sit down and make it just had an eye. You know, he wouldn't just make a dress and think, oh, who will I give this to? Usually people would come to him anyway, and they would say, will you make me a dress? So he'd sit down and make it just had an eye. You know, he wouldn't just make a dress and think, oh, who will I give this to? Usually people would come to him anyway, and they would say, will you make me a dress? So he'd sit down and make it just had an eye. You know, he wouldn't just make a dress and think, oh, who will I give this to? Usually people would come to him anyway, and they would say, will you make me a dress? So he'd sit down and make it just had an eye. You know, he wouldn't just make a dress and think, oh, who will I give this to? Usually people would come to him anyway, and they would say, will you make me a dress? So he'd sit down and make it just had an eye. You know, he wouldn't just make a dress and think, oh, who will I give this to? Usually people would come to him anyway, and they would say, will you make me a dress? So he'd sit down and think, what is it about this person that the public love? What is it about this person that we want to show off? And then create it for them. So a lot of the things...
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9: 12 degrees in Melbourne, showers at top today, 15 at 7:30. Good morning. David Armstrong. More than 8,000 people have joined the Defence Forces over the past financial year. It's a 16% increase being driven by a surge in recruits across the Army, the Air Force and the Navy. Neil James from the Defence Association says it is a very generous offering.
10: There are recruiting and retention bonuses. The Defence Forces had full adult pay at 17 since 1963, one of the first people in the country to do it.
9: The ADF says the number of people who have left the service is now at its lowest level in about a decade. It's been a police standoff at the Austin Hospital in Heidelberg. An escapee has climbed onto the roof. A man who had been arrested over a theft was taken to the hospital after reporting a medical episode last night, but the 21-year-old escaped his guards, made his way onto the roof. Police negotiated with the man for around 3 hours before he came down. Well, a mountain of debt stands between Labor and an historic fourth term in government. Victorian voters now the most pessimistic in the nation when it comes to debt, increasingly upset about Victoria's outlook, and most are blaming the suburban rail loop. The numbers are weighing on Ben Carroll's government A Resolve political monitor survey has Labor stuck at under 25%.

0: 10%. Energy Minister Chris Bowen's travelling to Saudi Arabia next week for talks with his Saudi counterpart about fuel supply. Petrol and diesel prices set to rise due to the latest escalation in the Middle East. Mr. Bowen says there's no immediate plan for another excise cut, and our fuel reserves are stable.
1: We've got 3.3 billion litres locked in to be delivered over the next 4 weeks. We have 41 days worth of petrol on hand in Australia, for example, and these are the figures that I provide every weekend.
0: A South Australian health employee has been reprimanded for accessing an AFL legend's private medical records. Tony Modra was seriously injured in a truck crash back in June. A government minister's accusing Pauline Hanson of trying to drag Australia into American-style politics of division. The One Nation leader's facing fresh criticism, this time over comments made on a podcast where she described Aboriginal Australians as the most primitive race on earth. Labor Minister Claire O'Neill says it is the latest in a trend of Senator Hanson denigrating what she believes makes Australia great.
2: We've got lots of challenges facing Australia, but we're not going to solve them by punching down on things that are brilliant about our country.
0: US TV's biggest night of the year, the Emmys, are on today. Sarah Snook leading Australian hopes. She was nominated in the Outstanding Lead Actress in the hit drama series All Her Fault, which was filmed here in Melbourne. Finance, Wall Street down 152, the dollar 71.44 US.
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0: US streaming numbers are in for last week's NFL match at the MCG. The average audience was 18.5 million people streaming on Netflix in America for the 49ers-Rams game. The game ranks among the top three most streamed Thursday prime-time NFL games. Fremantle star Caleb Sarong, confident the qualifying final loss to Hawthorn was a small blip on the club's premiership campaign. The Dockers face Sydney on Friday night in the club's fourth prelim.
4: So much part of that game that was going well, but there was just these little parts that were just missing a little bit. And I think you saw on the weekend a far more cohesive, connected unit, which is something that we pride ourselves on, that has made us a team we've been this year, but we're probably just lacking a little bit.
0: Australia's three-match one-day series against Zimbabwe begins this afternoon. That is the latest news and sport.
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8: Good morning, I'm Pat Gordon. A major milestone's been reached for the Portland Foreshore Community Infrastructure Refurbishment Project. Luke Francis reports.
9: The Glenelg Shire Council says tenders have been awarded for the major project, which will see the refurbishment of the Portland Angling Club and Portland Yacht Club buildings. Councils say they've worked closely with the state government to secure funding and necessary approvals to progress the project, with works expected to commence later this year. Mayor Karen Stevens said reaching this stage marks an important step forward for the project. It's anticipated the construction will be completed next year.
8: With the school holidays fast approaching, a program of holiday activities in the Corangamite Shire will kick off on Friday night. Mayor Kate Macon says the Titanga Night Stalk is first up, but there'll also be plenty else on offer.
10: Got local artists for the Corangamite Youth Showcase, Balloon Attic Bruce with his magic shows at the library across the Shire. But there's also the Theatre Royal will be screening four free animated movies. But we're also going off with a bang, you could say, up at Lismore with Light Up the Night, and that's happening in the last weekend.
8: And briefly, local business representative group Greater Warrnambool will host a free one-hour business networking event and panel discussion tomorrow morning focused on card surcharges. The event at the Cali Hotel is timely as local businesses prepare for new rules for card payment surcharges. Registrations for the event are open on the Greater Warrnambool website.
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8: The Hampton League has celebrated its annual awards with a pair of Koroit Saints stars taking out the day's major honours. Saints Livewire Connor Byrne claimed the 2026 Maskell Medal, while open netball sharpshooter Rebecca Hicks capped off her dominant season with the Dot Jenkins Medal. And finally, the VFL season of South Warrnambool export George Stevens has been recognised overnight, with Geelong star a joint winner of the JJ Liston Trophy. Stevens polled 3 votes in the final round following a best-on-ground performance to split the award. And that's local news.
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13: A strong wind warning has been issued for the coast today, with a partly cloudy day ahead. A medium chance of showers, most likely in the morning, with winds southwesterly 25 to 40 k's per hour, tending southerly 25 to 35 k's per hour in the late evening. For tomorrow, Wednesday, cloudy, 13. Thursday, cloudy, 14. Friday, sunny, a top of 20 degrees. Today in Warrnambool, a top of 13. Port Ferry, 14. Mortlake and Terang today, 13.
14: 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You're in Cox Country. 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
15: Right now, it's 9 degrees.
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0: Rightio, time for some sport on the Morning Rush. It's just me today. No monkey. He's got a planned day off. He'll be back tomorrow morning from 6 a.m. So, yeah, we'll cover off on some sport. It's hard to believe. During the news then, I've just had a bit of a moment. Like the Brownlow medal is less than a week away. That's on Monday next week. Can you believe it? And you might have heard in the news then, not sure if it was in that news then, but it's been in the news today anyway. They've announced the rest of the AFL entertainment for the 2026 Toyota AFL Grand Final. We know that Kylie Minogue's doing her thing. It's going to be great. Can't wait to see Kylie. And this bloke here, I tell you what, fair play to him. He's 126. He is back. Yep. I said it before. Death. Taxes. Mike Brady at the MCG on Grand Final Day. Only joking, Mike. We love you. He's going to be singing up there, Kazaley. He's been doing it for a long time. And this bloke here is going to be singing the national anthem. Now, we interviewed him back on back in April when he was announced that he's going to play John Farnham in the upcoming musical Whispering Jack. Monkey and myself interviewed Michael Painter, one of the great Australian voices.
1: But Monkey on the Morning Rush.
0: Yeah. Oh, he's got a great voice. He was in Ice House there for a while back. He's doing very good things. So that's the entertainment for AFL Grand Final Day. Now, this happened on the weekend. Often I'll have the horse racing on in the background at home, Channel 7's coverage. They do a great job. Emma Friedman, and I think it's, how do you say her surname properly? I see her all the time. Kate Mallion, I think it is. She was a jockey back in the day. Emma Friedman and Kate Mallion, interviewing Will Friedman. Now, Will Friedman is the son of Richard Friedman, I'm pretty sure. They were asking him about the horse called Genesis Runner, and Katie was curious to know what he has to do with this particular horse. This is from the weekend's coverage of Channel 7's Racing.
2: Well, do you have to do anything different with him?
3: Yeah.
2: Come on, tell us.
3: I've got to... How do I say this politely? Lubricate his...
2: Manhood.
3: Good word.
2: Yeah,
3: so it's not a pleasant job, but someone has to do it.
2: And so tell the viewers. Now, we do this because obviously they're quite big.
3: Yes, totally.
2: Might squeeze.
3: Yeah. So to be fair, the in his first ever trial, if you go back through his form, he actually gets pulled up about 50 metres into his trial. So it's quite like they're very muscled.
2: Oh, and not the... Stop.
3: You know what, decorum.
2: This is a thing. Because I remember my mum doing this for C.S. Hayes's colt. Right. This is the thing.
3: Anyway, I think we've said enough.
4: Where do you want him to be?
0: Where do you want him to be? Poor Will. Jeez, he's a bit stiff. He's a bit stiff there. They've stitched him up, I reckon. I don't know if that question was, he knew that was coming his way. He's been shafted there. But that was from Channel... That's Channel 7's coverage over the weekend. Now, good on you. That's Will Friedman. Good on you, Willie. You done a good job there. So that's sport for today. I did all right, I reckon. This is REM at 19 to 8. It's the Morning Rush. Sean Solo for today. Monkey's back tomorrow.

0: Beautiful. REM. It's the morning rush. Sean Solo today. Monkey's got his planned day off. He'll be back tomorrow. He would have been laughing earlier on this morning if he could witness me trying to read out what we call a read, you know, that we do for our advertisers here on the radio station. There was a particular job that I had to read out and I had to talk about the salary. But no, they didn't want to use the word salary. It was the fancy word that starts with R. This is me earlier on trying to talk about what one can earn working for this particular council. Council offers a great work environment, attractive remuneration and development opportunities.
1: Mm.
0: Yeah, that was me earlier on this morning. About a month back, Monkey and I had to do one of these together. Here's a little bit of the audio of the behind the scenes. He was even coaching me through it at one point. And council-owned and supported cultural facilities across the...
1: Take your time. Breathe. Municipality.
0: Should be filming this.
1: Municipality.
0: Say it again.
1: Municipality. No. I'll do this line. Let's go again.
0: No. That's the municipality.
1: No.
0: Nah, I can't say it. That was a little while back. We actually had to do that same advert again. And wow, lo and behold, guess who couldn't get it right this time around?
1: Owned and supported cultural facilities across the...
0: Sorry. There we go. It's a tough word. There's some really hard words out there. My sister's text in, morning, Marisa. She can't say phenomenal. She really struggles with that word. Steve texts through and said, oh, my God, that word. He goes, that's my struggle. I wrote back to Steve and said, hey, I've given up. I just say your local council area instead of that word there. Nev has texted through and said, good morning, Sean. I have a very awkward pronunciation of the word sorry. My wife said it doesn't seem to be my vocabulary. Yes, very good, Nev. Jared texted in earlier. He can't say rural. Rural, R-U-R-A-L. Rural. So there you go. If you've got one, let us know. Send us a text 0437 882 000.
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0: Hey, just quickly, don't forget we're looking for 3YBFM's best sporting canteen. 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Mum, can I have a dollar? 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

0: It's the Morning Rush with Sean. No monkey today. He's back tomorrow. If anyone is planning on going overseas next year to the UK or Europe, and you're a fan of these guys, good news. Oasis have just announced they're back for 2027. Who would have thought? Who would have thought they would have got back together? But they're going again. Great news. They'll be doing shows right across to the UK. A stack of shows in Manchester, which makes complete sense. It's where they're from. They'll be across Europe as well. Maybe going to America next year. They're going to be doing a few shows in Vegas, as well as Boston as well. So nothing announced for Australia as yet. But yes, Oasis, they're back for 2027. I think it's, just Google how to get tickets. They've kept it really simple. There's only one way that you can get your tickets. Look, this might not be relevant to you. You might not like Oasis, or you love them, but you're not going overseas. But hey, if you're planning on going overseas next year, there you go. Rightio, time for radio categories. Who wants to have a crack? We roll the dice, give you a letter. There's 10 categories. Answer those categories within 60 seconds. Do that. Don't double up on a word. It's easier said than done, and we'll give you some cash. The fourth caller's going to get through. Have a go. The number is 1300 00 1242.
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11: 12 degrees in Melbourne, showers at top today, 15. It's 8 o'clock. Good morning. I'm David Armstrong. A man's been shot with a nail gun, a woman threatened with a machete after a dozen armed men forced their way into a home in Melbourne southeast. Madeline Burke has the story.
12: Details have emerged of a violent home invasion during a house party in Eumemmering on Friday night. It's believed around a dozen gatecrashers tried to enter a home on Frawley Road but were told to leave. They did leave but returned a short time later armed with weapons, including a baseball bat, golf club, machete and a nail gun. They assaulted three men and threatened a woman with a machete.

0: 3AW has been told the owner of the home was shot twice with the nail gun. And the attack comes around 30 minutes after a group of more than 100 gatecrashers were involved in a violent brawl at Pakenham train station after being moved on from a nearby house party. Madeleine Burke, Melbourne.
1: The Defence Force has grown to its largest level since the War on Terror 25 years ago. New data shows over 8,000 people were recruited over the past financial year. And Defence Minister Richard Marles says the ADF is in a very strong position.
2: We have an ambitious target to grow our Defence Force through until 2040. That is important. We do need a bigger Defence Force given the circumstances that we face. But we've now turned the ship around relative to what we inherited, and we're on the path.
1: Analysis has revealed the state government's cost of living concessions are delivering more than twice the savings to high-income families than those who actually need it. Policy Institute modelling has found the top 20% of households receive more than $207 million from the vehicle registration discount, and that's on top of the free public transport concessions. ASIO says one in five priority counter-terror investigations now involves young people. New inquiry will look into how children are being radicalised online by pro-terror groups, in particular web-based video games. Senator Raph Jaconi's chair of the Parliamentary Joint Committee on Intelligence and Security.
3: It's not so much the game itself, but the game allows our kids to chat to people online. And unfortunately, we have people who are preying on our kids.
1: Economists say the AI data centre boom could make the country's housing shortage worse. New modelling suggests large numbers of construction workers will now be lured away from home building to help build data centres. The Grand Prix has lost its $2.8 million fight with Robbie Williams. It's failed in its bid for leave to appeal a judgment that found it should pay the pop star for the Albert Park concert that was cancelled during the pandemic. Finance, Wall Street's down 152 points. The dollar, 71.44 US.
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1: Sydney star Justin McInerney's in line for a recall for Friday night's preliminary final against Fremantle. The 26-year-old hasn't played since round 13 after a hamstring injury, and coach Dean Cox telling Fox Footy he's every chance to play.
5: It's a strong discussion. You know, I think that's one thing we've monitored his training over the past month or 6 weeks about what he's actually done, how much has he done, and, you know, he's ticked every box all the way through. So, yeah, we'll watch our main session on Wednesday to make sure that he gets through that.
1: Hawthorn ruck Lloyd Meek has full faith MCG ground staff will have the ground in excellent condition following last week's NFL match. More than 18 million people in the US alone streamed Friday's NFL game between the Rams and the 49ers at the MCG. Globally, it was more than 21 million people watching. That's the latest news and sports.
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9: Good morning, I'm Pat Gordon. A one-hour business networking event and panel discussion will be held in Warrnambool tomorrow morning, focused on new rules for card payments surcharges. The initiative is being run by local business representative group Greater Warrnambool. Spokesperson Rod Brugman says it will be held at the Kelly Hotel, and registrations are open on their website for the free session.
10: Well, this one's focused on the changes that are coming in regarding credit card charges, and that's not far away. It's 1st of October. The best ways to go to our website greaterwarrnambool.org.au, and there's an event registration there, and it's a pretty simple process. It's completely free. Just click on it, fill in some details so we know who's coming.
9: Works on a major refurbishment of two of Portland's foreshore facilities are expected to get underway later this year. Luke Francis has the story.
11: Tenders have been awarded for upgrades to the Portland Yacht Club and Portland Angling Club buildings. The refurbishment project will focus on improving the functionality, accessibility and overall amenity of the existing facilities while retaining their connection to Portland's iconic foreshore precinct. precinct. Glenelg Shire Council says construction will commence later this year, with the anticipation works will be completed in 2027. The $4 million project has been funded by the Victorian Government and council contributions.
9: Sport. South Warrnambool export George Stevens has finished as a joint winner of the VFL's highest honour, the JJ Liston Trophy. Stevens split the award with Frankston's Trent Minot, was named in the VFL's Team of the Year and finished in the top three of the Coach's MVP award overnight. A grand final now awaits the 20-year-old and a host of other Southwest exports. Speaking following the Cats' VFL prelim win, Stevens said it is an exciting week.
12: We're soaking it all up and then, yeah, we'll get our mindset on the granny, and but at the moment, pretty amazing, surreal feeling. Yeah, it's unbelievable. Obviously, so unlucky with Will White missing out through an ankle injury, but yeah, heaps of Southwest boys, Jay Rantel, Jamison Ballantyne, plenty more that I'm missing, I'm sure, but yeah, it's a great crew. It makes it pretty fun.
9: And that's local news.
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17: A strong wind warning has been issued for the coast today, with a partly cloudy day ahead. A medium chance of showers, most likely in the morning, with winds southwesterly 25 to 40 k's per hour, tending southerly 25 to 35 k's per hour in the late evening. For tomorrow, Wednesday, cloudy, 13. Thursday, cloudy, 14. Friday, sunny, a top of 20 degrees. Today in Warrnambool, a top of 13. Port Ferry, 14. Mortlake and Terang today, 13.
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17: It's currently 10 degrees.
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17: 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Kim, good morning to you.
19: Good morning to everybody.
17: Yes, absolutely. Just me today, no monkey. He's back tomorrow. Tell me, have you played before Radio's Categories, or do you just play in your car driving along?
19: A very long time ago. I'm just sitting at the hospital. I'm dropping off coffee and a muffin to a man that's in there for his 85th birthday.
17: Would you like to give that man a shout out?
19: Yes, Ian Abrahams.
17: Good on you, Ian, and good on you for doing that. That's a very nice thing to do.
19: I can't go in because I've got a bit of a cold.
17: All right. Well, I'd love to. Oh, okay. Rightio. Yeah, fair enough. Hey, I freaked out there about 30 seconds ago. Couldn't find the dice. But anyway, I don't know where Monkey put it. But anyway, I mean, I do know where he put it. I found it eventually. Here it is. Got you the letter D.
19: D.
17: D for Delta. Don't repeat a word. Make sure you don't do that. If you're struggling, say pass and I'll come back at the end. Are you good to go?
19: Good to go.
17: Oh, good on you, Kim. All right. Starting with D, something at the local football.
19: Drink.
17: A singer.
19: Delta Goodrum.
17: A part of a car.
19: Drive.
17: Okay, something you take on holiday.
19: Dress.
17: A food brand.
19: Pass.
17: A sporting team.
19: Pass.
17: A city.
19: Dallas.
17: A movie.
19: Pass.
17: An excuse for being late.
19: Dead.
17: Yep. Something in a hotel room.
19: Dish.
17: A food brand. Oh, you got me there, Kim. That's a fair old excuse for being late.
19: Yeah.
17: But you can't really give that excuse because you're not you're not there. I mean, yeah, why are you late? Well, no, I'm only joking. Hey, you did okay there. 1, 2, 3, 4, 5 there. A couple of passes. You struggled there on part of a car. Drive, you said. Oh, maybe drive shaft. Might have.
19: Yeah. That's what I meant.
17: Worked, yeah, of course. Yeah.
19: Good.
17: Anyway,
19: good.
17: Kim, you're doing a lovely thing there, dropping off those goodies. Have a great day and you can play again in 6 weeks, okay?
19: Yep. Thank you very much. Hope you have a good day too.
17: Good on you, Kim. Radio Scattery is back tomorrow for $200.

0: That's the boss on the Morning Rush with Sean Solo for today. No monkey, he's all good. Planned day off. He'll be back tomorrow. And earlier on in the show, in fact, 2 hours ago. Geez, it's gone quick today. Time flies when you're having fun. Sean Solo. Only joking, monkey. Earlier on today, did the stumper. Sort of brain teaser to get you going first thing. And today's stumper was this. I can set the scene for you, actually. This is what we normally do. There's your millionaire music. You're in the hot seat right now. Big crowd around you. 78% of people say they do not trust this professional. What is it? We had some interesting guesses. Someone said a lawyer. The answer ended up being a mechanic. That's a high number, don't you think? 78%. Shout out to all the mechanics. Do a great job. 78% of people say they do not trust this professional. And what is it? It was a mechanic. I'm trying to think why, okay? Like, why would that be? Is it because you go in to collect your car after getting it serviced? And I'm not saying all mechanics do this. And you maybe expect a figure in your head or got quoted a rough number. Yeah, we're looking at $249, $250, about that. You get in there and it's $480. You think, well, what's going on? Oh, sorry, we had to do the air filter. Yeah, I had to do this, that. Yeah, $590. What? Check or savings? Do you do finance? What? No, there is nothing worse, though. That has happened to me, actually. It's like, well, why didn't you just call me? Like, just run it by me. That's all you had to do, ring up and say, hey, look, it's not urgent. We can do it today if you're in a position to do so. How does that work? Or do you want to do it next time? Great. Thank you for calling. So I reckon that's just my guess there on why that number would be so high. Hey, when we come back, you're not going to believe who has decided to get into the game of releasing children's books. Of all people to come out with children's books, I'll announce who that is next.
1: These holidays, the police will be using every tool they have to keep the roads safe. But if you decide to drink then drive, how your holiday ends is your choice.
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0: Matt Benatar on the Morning Rush. Sean solo for today. Monkey is back tomorrow. It's 25 past eight. I'm about to tell you a story, but first up, little game. First one that can text through to 0437 882 000. This is a theme song or an intro to a series from probably 20 years ago. First one that text through, what is this from? I'll talk while it's playing. Where's the studio phone? Here we go. 0437 882 000. I think it became available in Adelaide before Victoria, from memory. Something to do with stuff was still before the courts. No one yet. Okay. This is not working. There's some slow typers. Here we go. Big Bo, Terry, thank you for your text. You're correct. Underbelly. There's Watto. Good on you, Watto. Yeah, Underbelly. Geez, that was an interesting series to watch back in the day. And the reason I'm talking about it, someone that features on that series is in the news at the moment because she has brought out children's books. Roberta Williams, Ganglang widow Roberta Williams, has made a surprise career shift, becoming a children's author to teach Aussie kids how to be kind and make good choices. There you go. I was trying to think who else had kids' books back in the day. Did Chopper Reed do? I think he did kids' books, didn't he? Or paintings or something like that. But there you go. So that is very, very interesting. You might hear about that today. Anyway, that's it from me. Thanks so much, everyone, for all your messages and calls throughout the show today. Monkey will be back tomorrow. Grab the podcast a little bit later. Have a great Tuesday. See you tomorrow morning from 6.
1: 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But did you miss something on the show? Or just want that double dose of Sean and Monkey chaos? Catch the Morning Rush Rewind tonight from 5 on 3YBFM. 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
9: 13 degrees in Melbourne, showers are top today, 15 at 8:30. Good morning. David Armstrong. The Federal Transport Minister has accepted a lifetime membership to Qantas's frequent flyer rewards tier. Catherine King updated her register of interest, and a spokesperson says the minister received the status due to how much she has travelled with the airline. The opposition's Michaela Cash says there are rules around travel which need to be complied with, but she has bigger questions for the minister.
10: You want to talk about issues? I prefer to talk about the $30 billion of taxpayer funding directly from the Commonwealth to the Victoria Big Build. We have been pressing Catherine King for answers on this.
9: Voters are becoming increasingly pessimistic about Victoria's outlook as debt continues to grow. A Resolve Political Monitor survey has found Ben Carroll's been unable to lift support for Labor above 25%. The poll finding Victorians are more worried than people in other states about our debt. More than 8,000 people have joined the Defence Forces over the past financial year, pushing the overall headcount to its highest in more than 25 years. The 16% increase being driven by a surge in recruits across the Army, the Air Force and Navy. Neil James from the Defence Association says it's a very attractive prospect for many young people.
11: Well, the Defence Force is the largest employer in the country after Coles and Woolworths, and it's also spread around the country, so there's lots and lots of different things you can do. And it depends on people's education and skill sets, you know, what they end up doing.
9: In other news, Nescafe has climbed onto the roof of the Austin Hospital after escaping custody, sparking a major police operation to get them down. Australian businesses lose nearly $4.5 billion annually in lost productivity caused by fragmented workplace messaging. And Hawke star Connor McDonald's revealed he's sitting on 145 pair of Nike's coveted TN shoes, most of them unworn and now worth tens of thousands of dollars. Started with a single pair given to him by his parents. He started collecting and trading them for something to do during COVID. In finance, the dollar, 71.44 US.
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9: The AFL is putting clubs on notice about secret deals ahead of the trade and free agency period. The league writing to all clubs to remind them of the regulations. Frankston captain Trent Minot and Geelong midfielder George Stevens have tied for the VFL's JJ Liston trophy. Former Bomber and Port Melbourne midfielder Ben Hobbs topped the count with 26 votes, but he was ineligible. Premier League soccer, Leeds has recorded a 4-1 win over Newcastle. That's the latest news and sports.
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0: A strong wind warning has been issued for the coast today with a partly cloudy day ahead. A medium chance of showers, most likely in the morning, with winds southwesterly 25 to 40 k's per hour, tending southerly 25 to 35 k's per hour in the late evening. For tomorrow, Wednesday, cloudy, 13. Thursday, cloudy, 14. Friday, sunny, a top of 20 degrees. Today in Warrnambool, a top of 13. Port Ferry, 14. Mortlake and Terang today, 13.
15: 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You're in Cox Country. 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
0: At the moment, we're sitting on 11 degrees.
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3: It is 25 to 9. Good morning. In a moment, yet another example of political corruption. I can't believe this, and it is one of the dumbest examples I've ever seen. It involves the federal government. I'll explain more in a moment. But so many of our politicians don't seem to realise that you can't just take every benefit that's thrown at you, that your job is to manage and to regulate big chunks of our society, not to accept freebies. Anyway, I'll explain more in a moment. Now, look, other things I want to have a look at this morning, the latest opinion poll for state politics is that we are worried about the state's high level of debt, and we are right to be. Victoria's net debt within the next couple of years will hit $200 billion. Interest rates are probably going up within the next month, and that means the cost of servicing the debt is higher than ever. And, you know, what it means is that down the track at some stage, we will run short of cash to fix other things, e.g. potholes. 133693, I mean, we got the word on the street yesterday about that protest by motorbike riders in front of State Parliament. And the death of that rider, a man in his early 70s, you know, caused by a pothole, is just an example of just how bad this state has fallen, or how far it has fallen, that the state government is no longer able to do the basic things like provide, you know, decent roads and adequate healthcare and good schooling for children. Anyway, but debt is a problem. And we're going to speak to a well-known economist later on in the program to find out, well, just how bad is it, A, and B, more importantly, what can we do about it? There's no easy way to reduce debt. Everything involves difficult choices, higher taxes, lower spending, selling assets, that sort of thing. That's also ahead. Also, speaking of spending more money, how about this? Bob Catter, who's one of the great survivors of Australian politics from the northern Queensland, he's very worried about our low birth rate. Normally he obsesses about crocodiles, but he's very worried about Australia's low birth rate. And he's proposing a new version of the baby bonus. Now, back in the day, I think the baby bonus topped out at around about $5,000 per child. That was 25 years ago. Bob Catter is saying that every child should attract a $75,000 baby bonus. Now, $5,000 is not really these days, not enough money to make you have a child. $75,000, I mean, it would cost the federal government an absolute bomb, but I reckon there'd be some families out there who'd say, well, you know what? Maybe we will have a second or a third child. $75,000 baby bonus, would that change your mind about having more children? Again, the lifetime cost of raising a child from birth to adulthood is a lot more than $75,000. And also today, I want to have a look, or is it a listen, to headphones. Now, increasingly, particularly since sort of, the Apple headphones and other brands, you know, they just sort of sit inside your ear. You see more and more people wandering around and driving cars and riding e-scooters and riding bikes with these little white headphones in their ears. Now, part of it is just consuming media, music, podcasts, the radio. But I think part of it is also, you know, a way of saying to the rest of the world, leave me alone. I don't want to be spoken to, which is a pity because people say they're lonelier than ever, and I wonder if headphones are partly to blame. Anyway, 133693 mornings at 3aw.com.au. But let's go back to political corruption. Now, a couple of weeks ago, I criticised the state government for having accepted donations from CFMEU-affiliated labour hire companies in the past and refusing to hand the money back, even though, you know, it is clear that there is corrupt behaviour going on our big build. Well, how about this? The Federal Transport Minister is a lady called Catherine King. Now, one of her jobs is to regulate Australia's airline industry. You know, how many airlines we have, who gets landing slots, how much those landing slots cost, do we accept more foreign airlines like Qatar Air coming into Australia? But the biggest part of the job is regulating Qantas. Qantas is the dominant airline in Australia. So Catherine King's job is to regulate Qantas. And yet today it has been revealed that Catherine King has just accepted a lifetime platinum status by Qantas. It's a bit like the Chairman's Lounge. You might remember a couple of years ago there was this disclosure that the Prime Minister was a member of the Chairman's Lounge and his son, who I think was 23 or 24, also a member of the Chairman's Lounge. Well, this is basically the same. Lifetime platinum status for Catherine King gives her access to first-class Qantas lounges. She gets VIP services, like she gets upgrades on flights. Now, this is corruption. All right, there is no simple or different way to put this. It is corruption. Catherine King's job is to be a thorn in the side of Qantas, to be constantly looking at what Qantas does. Is it charging too much? Is it too dominant? Is it ripping people off? And yet, while she is the Minister for Regulating Qantas, she has accepted lifetime platinum status from Qantas. The two things are at odds with each other. Can you imagine if secretly someone was paying me,
16: and it affected what I said on the radio, and that came out, all of you would be rightly aggrieved. You'd be upset. You'd say, we'll never trust you again. And you'd be right to do that. Well, we cannot trust Catherine King's judgment anymore. This is possibly one of the most stupid decisions I've ever seen. Her job, a big part of her job as Transport Minister, is to regulate the nation's biggest airline, being Qantas. She cannot do that and accept significant freebies from Qantas. Lifetime platinum status is probably worth tens, if not hundreds of thousands of dollars down the track. Upgrades to first class, access to first class lounges, VIP services for the rest of her life. She is the Transport Minister. This is corrupt behaviour and we should not tolerate it. 133693 mornings at 3aw.com.au. And I might add, I don't know how many frequent flyer points Catherine King has, but it's odds on that most of the points she has accumulated have been paid for by us, the taxpayer. This is Qantas essentially paying a senior minister so that the senior minister, in this case the Transport Minister, at some stage down the track, goes easy on the regulation of Qantas. It is as corrupt as behaviour can be, and it shouldn't be allowed. All right, let's go to some calls. 133693 mornings at 3aw.com.au. Mark joins us. Mark, good morning.
17: Good morning, Tom. Yeah, actually, you just said about what Catherine King earns all those frequent flyer points. You know, it's not coming out of her pocket to pay for those tickets. It's coming from the government. It's coming from the public purse. And all those points should go back to the government or back to us.
16: Yeah, well, they could be used to help pay for MPs flying around the places they want to do. But Mark, it goes further than that because the lifetime platinum status isn't just related to frequent flyer points. It's Qantas saying to her, we would like you to become a VIP on our airline for the rest of your life. And, you know, as I said, it's hard to quantify what it is worth, but over a lifetime, the perks would be worth hundreds of thousands of dollars. It is not right for her as Transport Minister to accept this gift. It's just, it is simply wrong and it is corrupt. Terry, hello.
18: What do you actually expect when her illustrious leader accepts Chairman's Club membership for his adult son?
16: Yeah.
18: I mean, her role model is doing exactly the same thing. What did she just thinks, well, okay, he does it, so well, I guess I'll just
16: I'll do it too. Look, Terry, I can't argue with you, right, and Anthony Albanese set a terrible trend back then, so he's a member of the Chairman's Lounge, I think, but his adult son is in his mid-20s, is also a member of the Chairman's Lounge. Now, the Chairman's Lounge is supposed to be, you know, for captains of industry, you know, the chairman and the CEO of companies and so forth. I don't even know what Anthony Albanese's son has achieved, but I very much doubt he's a top 50 company CEO at this stage of his life. So, yes, he only got access to the Chairman's Lounge because his dad is Prime Minister. And again, Qantas does this. Look, you can't, in a sense, fault Qantas. They want the government to go easy on them. A couple of years ago, Qatar Air wanted to have a lot more landing slots here in Australia. That would have been, from Qantas' perspective, a big increase in unwelcome competition. And guess what? The government knocked it back. This is the way Qantas operates. But Catherine King, if she has half a brain in her head, and I'm beginning to doubt that she does, should not have accepted this freebie. Not while she's the minister, and frankly, not even after she ceases being minister. It is corrupt behaviour. Marianne, good morning.
19: Hi, Tom. This morning we had some unexpected excitement in my street, Box Hill North. We had an attempted armed burglary on one of the street that I live in. Family home. The police came. There was five police cars running around the street trying to catch these guys. Apparently, they caught five of the six. And, the police helicopter was there as well. It was very dramatic.
16: Gee. So six, armed men broke into one of your neighbour's houses?
19: Apparently, I had no. That's what my husband found out.
16: This is Box Hill North.
19: Yeah, Box Hill North. So, it wasn't not too good.
16: No, far from good. All right, thank you, Marianne. Well, unfortunately, these days, home break-ins. We seem to have one on the news almost every day. All right, Marianne, look, stay on the line. We'll get the rest of your details. We'll have a quick chat off-air with you and then with Victoria Police. And you can find yourself in the running for the weekly Word on the Street prize at the end of the program today. It is, of course, a $1,000 voucher to spend at Imp Jewellery, the handmade and remodelling specialist. And if you win that on Friday, automatically you'll be in the draw for the yearly prize, 60 grand towards a Mercedes of your choice. Thanks to Mercedes-Benz Brighton, they've got exceptional offers across the SUV range, including the GLC 200 Avant-Garde, now $79,990 drive away. 1-3693 mornings at 3aw.com.au. But going back to Catherine King and this corrupt behaviour of hers, accepting a hugely lucrative freebie from Qantas when a big part of her job is regulating Qantas, we should not put up with this. At 8:45.
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16: 11 to 9. After 9 o'clock news, we're going to speak to corruption buster Geoffrey Watson SC. He's the man who investigated the CFMEU up in Queensland, but that led his investigations down in Victoria. He's probably most famous for having said that the amount of money siphoned off by union malfeasance and into organised crime was somewhere between $15 and $30 billion. We'll find out what he thinks about Catherine King, the Federal Transport Minister, accepting lifetime platinum status with Qantas, even though it is currently her job to regulate Qantas. It is corrupt. Samantha, good morning.
4: Good morning. I just wanted to point out that this just shows Catherine King's personal interest in the game, where she's denied access to Qatar Airways on numerous occasions, knowing that Qatar Airways and Qantas are key competitors in the Australian market. And this, bringing Qatar Airways into the country, would have saved the general public thousands of dollars on competition. And she's denied that.
16: Yes, she has.
4: On her own interest.
16: Yeah, and look, we'll obviously try and get her on the program, although given what I've just been saying about her, I think it's highly unlikely she'll come on. But you're right. Look, I in early 2020, just before the pandemic, I booked a trip. I had to go for a reunion in the UK. It was going to be a short trip. And I booked an airfare on Qatar, or my travel agent did. And anyway, of course, everything got cancelled as the pandemic spread. Qatar refunded me within about 4 weeks the full value of what I'd paid, no questions asked, and in cash, not a credit or a gift certificate. And 2 years later, after the pandemic had ended and the reunion was back on, I went with Qatar again for that reason. And, you know, that they got me as a loyal customer. Now, I'm not giving a free ad for them. I'm just saying, though, that you're right. Catherine King, I think she was Transport Minister when they were knocked back. And to read today that she's accepted this giant freebie from Qantas, which, as I said, could be worth hundreds of thousands of dollars depending on how much she travels in her future life. It's just wrong, and it makes me angry. And I don't understand how some of these federal government ministers can be so dumb, as to accept freebies from one of the very businesses their job is to regulate. Grant, hello. Grant's dropped out. Sally, good morning. Hello, Sally.
5: Oh, good morning. Talking about people that are doing the wrong thing, you've got Jacinta Allen getting $350,000 a year. When people leave work, they don't get paid that any money once they leave.
16: No, not in normal jobs. Oh, look, Sally, Jacinta Allen was elected in the, I think it was the late 90s, and she, like Daniel Andrews, before her, as part of this old pension scheme, which is obscenely generous. In 2004, at both federal and state level, it was cancelled. Now, Polly's still get more super than the rest of us. They get about 16%, whereas we get 12%. But modern-day Polly's, anybody elected after 2004, doesn't get a Jacinta Allen-style pension. But, yeah, I mean, her time as Premier, and before that her time as a senior minister, so many things went wrong, and yet we have to keep paying for her for the rest of her life. And Sally, here's another thing. If her husband outlives her, he gets half of her pension for the rest of his life too. Tony, hello.
6: Good morning, Tom. Tom, I reckon there wouldn't be one listener this morning listening to your tirade on this membership that Catherine King has got. And I think we all agree, Tom, but I think you should also finish off with what do you think we, the mugs in this country, the taxpayer, that are paying for all this corruption in federal and state politics, what should we do about it?
16: Well, I'm going to make a real thing about this, Tony, because it makes me angry in a way that not a lot of things do. I'm hoping Catherine King will rescind the membership. But more broadly, if you look at the rise of, say, One Nation, one of the reasons so many people are saying they want to vote One Nation is they're sick of this sort of behaviour by the major parties. They're sick of the corruption. They're sick of the wasted money. Now, you know, we don't know what One Nation would be like if they governed. But people say, you know, we've had enough of the likes of Catherine King. Oh, we've had enough of 12 years of Labor here in Victoria, wasting money, announcing things, then cancelling them like the Commonwealth Games and just leaving us to pick up the bill. Time to give someone else a go. Now, that is the best thing we can do. But, Tony, I'm going to try and make it my mission to get Catherine King to admit that she has made a terrible mistake, that it is an awful, corrupt look, and that she should reject the lifetime Qantas platinum credit or status. Paul, good morning. Hello, Paul.
7: Yeah, good morning, Tom. Thanks for taking the call. Look, my business, I do a lot of work with government departments, and I'm not allowed to give any government employee I deal with as much as a promotional baseball cap or a promotional pen.
1: So there must be one set of rules for them and one set of rules for the Pollies. It's, you know, one set of rules for me and another set of rules for thee. And it is just completely corrupt, and it's disgraceful that she's doing this. Yeah. And you're right, we're sick and tired of this behaviour. These pigs with their snouts in the trough, and we're paying for it. Whether it's, you know, them, all the money they waste and we pick up the bill, all their largesse, their, you know, forever benefits till they die. It's just sickening.
16: I know, Paul. It's not like they're doing a brilliant job collectively of governing us. I mean, look at, you know, it's almost 6 months or 5 months now since budget night, and all the changes to CGT and negative gearing have produced negative outcomes. Now, the housing market is down. The rental market, or rents are costing more. Like, there's all these unintended consequences. They're having to backflip on a whole bunch of policies because they don't think things through. But you're right, Paul. They have their snouts in the trough and they just think that's legit. Oh, I'm the Federal Transport Minister. Therefore, for the rest of my life, I deserve to have platinum status on Qantas. No, Catherine King, that is corrupt behaviour and you should knock it back. At 5 to 9.
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10: All right, the 9 o'clock news is coming up in a moment with David Armstrong. After the news, we're going to speak to corruption buster Jeffrey Watson SC. I've described Catherine King's behaviour in accepting lifetime platinum status with Qantas as corrupt. I mean, after all, a big part of her job is regulating Qantas. We'll find out what Jeffrey Watson thinks. I want to look at the rise in headphones. Is it to listen to things, or is it to tell people that you don't want to talk to them? And Victoria's soon going to have $200 billion worth of debt. How do we reduce it? 133-693.
11: 3YBFM National News. Got better things to do than mow the lawns? Get a robo lawn maker to take care of it. In stock now at Harvey Norman Electrical.
12: 13 degrees in Melbourne showers. It's 9 o'clock. Good morning. David Armstrong. A Box Hill North family's been threatened by five men armed with knives during a home invasion earlier this morning. It's believed that the group gained entry to a property on Trial Wall Street just before 4:30, confronting the residents and stealing cash. Marion lives next door and has told Tom Elliott there was a large police presence.
13: Family home, the police came, there was five police cars running around the street trying to catch these guys. Apparently they caught five of the six. Police helicopter was there as well. It was very dramatic.
12: Two males were arrested nearby while the rest of the group fled. Analysis has revealed the state government's cost of living concessions are delivering more than twice the savings to high-income families than those who actually need it. Policy Institute modelling has found the top 20% of households received more than $207 million from the vehicle registration discount, and that is on top of the free public transport concessions. The API's chief economist, Nicholas Tarrant, says the government should reprioritise its targets.

0: governments?
1: Ultimately, it's the state governments deciding their policies and who they provide money to. And so it's up to them to make sure that they targeted the people most in need.
0: Australians are increasingly lonely and socially isolated. The figure has doubled in the past 23 years. Professor Melody Ding at the University of Sydney carried out the research. She says technology is fracturing our sense of community.
2: We don't have as many, you know, places together as we used to have as communities, and people have used digitalization to kind of sort out a lot of you know, errands in our life that we don't need individual contacts anymore.
0: Liberal MP Andrew Hastie and One Nation's Barnaby Joyce say they are on speaking terms again. Mr. Hastie had blasted One Nation for posting a cartoon to its social media channels, labelling him a traitor. The former elite soldier says it's offensive and it should be taken down, but One Nation leader Pauline Hanson is refusing to do so. Appearing with Mr. Joyce, Mr. Hastie says he accepts his apology and Senator Hanson should do the same.
3: Barney apologised and I accepted that, so we're on good terms.
4: You're both good?
5: We're right. We're back in the bed together.
3: Yep. I wouldn't say that, mate. I wouldn't say that at all.
0: Prince Harry and Meghan Markle have reportedly pulled their kids out of school just 2 days into the new term. It's been revealed they made the decision as they're enrolled at a school some distance from their new home and the daily commute was straining their security detail. It's believed the pair will now be homeschooled with private tutors. In finance, the dollar, 71.44 US.
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0: Lloyd Meek is relishing rucking solo for Hawthorn ahead of Saturday's clash against Brisbane. Ned Reeves is a chance to return for the Hawks after suffering a larynx injury. Meek says the two ruck strategy earlier this year benefited the entire team.
7: Ned and I both like had plenty of conversations at the start of the year where it was like the mental side was probably a little bit trickier, but then physically we felt fresh and really able to attack the game. And I know the mids loved it, having a fresh ruck out there the whole time. So, yeah, obviously still got Charlie and Weds helping and giving me a chop out when I need. So.
0: Geelong's reportedly increased its 3-year offer to Giants captain Toby Green. John Longmire, Adam Simpson, both weighing up their coaching futures at North Melbourne. The Roos coaching panel is yet to meet to determine the club's next coach. And Australia's 3-match one-day series against Zimbabwe begins this afternoon. That's the latest news and sport.
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11: 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Business Representative Group Greater Warrnambool will host a one-hour business networking event and panel discussion tomorrow morning focused on card surcharges. The event at the Kelly Hotel is timely as local businesses prepare for new rules for card payment surcharges. Greater Warrnambool spokesperson Rod Brugman says registrations are open on their website for the free session.
12: Well, this one's focused on the changes that are coming in regarding credit card charges, and that's not far away. It's 1st of October. 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It's completely free. 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
17: A strong wind warning has been issued for the coast today with a partly cloudy day ahead. A medium chance of showers, most likely in the morning, with winds southwesterly 25 to 40 k's per hour, tending southerly 25 to 35 k's per hour in the late evening. For tomorrow, Wednesday, cloudy, 13. Thursday, cloudy, 14. Friday, sunny, a top of 20 degrees. Today in Warrnambool, a top of 13. Port Ferry, 14. Mortlake and Terang today, 13.
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17: It's currently 10 degrees.
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19: It is 9:07. A lot of emails are coming in, particularly about Catherine King and this silly decision by her to accept lifetime platinum status from Qantas. She is the Federal Transport Minister. One of the really important parts of her job is to regulate Qantas. Accepting freebies from the very company that you're supposed to regulate is simply not on. It borders on, well, it is corruption. It is corruption. Peter says Labor politicians love freebies because they would not be able to earn such rewards on their own merits in the real world. Well, you'd probably say that about all politicians of all stripes. Ian says, why are you bringing this up now and not in the 10 years of coalition government, Tom? Well, Ian, I wasn't hosting this program during the coalition government, but I did bring it up on the Drive program back then. I think it's wrong. And we talked about this 2 years ago when Albo's son got it. Now, what? You know, his son, I think it was 23 or 24 back then. Why would Qantas give, this was Chairman's Lounge membership, you know, it's supposed to be for the chairman and the CEOs of big companies and so forth. Why would you give that to someone in their 20s who's not the chairman of anything? And on Bob Catter's baby bonus proposal, so almost 25 years ago we had a baby bonus that ranged from about $3,000 to $5,000. And it did coincide with an uptick in the birth rate. That was Peter Costello's idea. Bob Catter is proposing a modern-day baby bonus of $75,000 per child. And no, I don't think it would be retrospective. Susie says the sort of person who has a baby solely to get money from the government is not the sort of person who should be having children in the first place. Well, maybe, Susie, but, I mean, let's just say, I don't know, a family already has two kids. And they think, you know, we were tossing up whether to have a third. This might tip them over. Look, Australia does have a very low birth rate. It's below 1.5 now, and anything below 2 means that our population eventually starts going down. Just on population, by the way, I hadn't planned to do a big thing on this today, but Pauline Hanson and One Nation has sort of fleshed out their immigration policy, and they want to cut immigration by, I think it's 250,000 people a year over 3 years, which would, you know, there'd be 750,000 migrants not allowed here. And people are saying, oh, that'll cause a recession. We can't do it. Well, what does that say about our economy, that the only way to make our economy grow is to bring in truckloads of migrants? You know, that we can't grow with the population that we have. Anyway, just a thought. Nick, good morning.
20: G'day, Tom. Just in regards to our Qantas Airways and the nepotism it's given, I and many other people are platinum members for a lot of flying each year, spending a lot of money, actually earning our platinum status to get the perks. And the fact that Qantas have just blindly just said, stuff any member that spent 20 grand with us this year, we're giving this Polly it free, is disgraceful. It's actually got a value. So she is literally receiving a dollar value.
19: Yes.
20: So it is literally receiving, a monetary
19: reward.
20: I
19: have an email, Nick. Someone said to me that you have to spend at least $15,000 a year on Qantas flights to get to earn platinum status. So let's just say it's 15. You say you spend 20 grand, I think. So let's say, I don't know, she has this reward for 20 years. That's a value of about $300,000. So imagine if Qantas gave her a brown paper bag with 300 grand in it. We'd say that was corruption, wouldn't we?
20: Absolutely, Tom. Thank you.
19: And this is the same. All right, thank you, Nick. That's an interesting way of putting it. Like, imagine if this was a cash reward. It's your rightio. Here you go. Here's 300 grand. Think nicely of us when next you need to regulate the airline industry. Well, that would be out and out illegal. How is giving a lifetime platinum membership also worth, I'm just estimating, at least $300,000? How is that any different? Now, you know, questions have to be asked of Qantas, but I guess, you know, they're allowed to offer those things. But Qantas is trying to buy favour with the Federal Transport Minister, and Catherine King is stupid enough to accept it. Again, they love the perks and the lurks and the freebies. Our next guest is Director of the Centre for Public Integrity. Unfortunately, he is now a regular guest on the program because there's so many issues with corruption in high places. Geoffrey Watson, SC, good morning.
1: Good morning, Tom.
19: And I do enjoy talking with you, but it's just a pity that we have to discuss those things. Look, I think Catherine King's made a colossal error of judgment accepting lifetime Qantas Platinum status when her job as Transport Minister is to regulate Qantas. What do you think?
1: Oh, I agree with you entirely. There's actually a number of problems here. I think some of your maths back there were a bit rough, but forget that for the moment. Just think about it. This is the person who's got the ultimate control over Qantas. She made an important decision in the last 3 years involving Qantas so that she earned the nickname the Minister for Qantas. She has this ongoing responsibility, and here she is taking a valuable gift from Qantas. It just doesn't fit. Now, that's not just the capture of the regulator, it's also the stupidity of the politics.
19: Yeah. So surely there's some rule against this. Like, I know politicians have to declare gifts. Is that all there is? There's no rule that says actually you can't receive this sort of gift? Like getting a gift from a body that you regulate is improper behaviour?
1: No, as you pointed out, there's a very, very, very grey area around all of this, in which, obviously, you can't take a brown paper bag full of cash. But on the other side of it, when these things happen insidiously, invitations to football matches, invitations to do this or that, or other things which do have actually a commercial value, they seem to be acceptable. They fall outside the rules. Now, they've got to be declared, and that does give us some insight, as has the declaration here, given us some insight into the decision.
19: Mm.
1: But the wisdom of the decision, the propriety of the decision are another matter.
19: Because, I mean, the only reason for Qantas to do this is to curry favour with the Transport Minister. And I think if she, I'm just trying to remember if she was Federal Transport Minister when the decision to knock back Qatar, you know, they were applying for extra landing slots. But, I mean, you know, Qatar.
1: She was. She made that decision. That was 2022 or 2023.
19: Right. And it looks like now she's been given a reward for that decision.
1: Well, see, that's the public perception of it. It might look like a reward, or it may look like, you know, just keep us in mind when you're next making an important decision.
19: Mm.
1: It's the perception. I'm not saying the minister is corrupt. I'm not saying that there is any crooked or that the decisions have been slanted one way or the other. But there's a public perception at stake, Tom, and that's what I really dislike about these sort of decision to take this.
19: See, well, I'm sort of saying that this particular decision to me borders on corrupt. I'm not saying that she's corrupt all the time as a person. But, you know, it's not enough just to do the right thing. You've got to give the appearance of doing it as well, don't you? So that we as voters and as taxpayers have faith in the people who govern us.
1: Exactly. I mean, we have a concept that we work on when you work in this area of grey corruption, that is not the brown paper bag stuff, but the area where there's this insidious influence, and it's in the nature of that.
19: See, you know, my job as a public commentator, and, you know, it's fairly prominent in Melbourne or in Victoria, you know, if I was criticising I was praising something a lot, and it turns out that they were sort of paying me behind the scenes, like, people wouldn't trust me anymore, would they? And they'd be right not to.
1: Well, the Australian Broadcasting Tribunal had a major inquiry into just that thing, the Cash for Comment inquiries.
19: That's right.
1: It's exactly the same sort of thing, but there was actual money passing hands. Now, all I'm talking about is this. I'd urge the minister just to reject it.
19: Just hand it back.
1: Yeah. And the point is that at the time there was the upset about all of the Chairman's Lounge invitations.
19: Mm.
1: Well, a lot of the politicians, Monique Ryan was one, I remember, they said, here we are, you can have it back. I actually agree. This just looks bad. It looks as though we're going to make decisions which favour Qantas because we're getting a favour from them.
19: And it does work other ways too. Like, for example, I'm pretty sure when flights are booked to and from Canberra and other locations, you know, the rule is they're supposed to try and get the cheapest fare, but I believe Qantas is booked 80 or 90% of the time. So, I mean, yeah, they tend to look no further than the flying kangaroo. And again, that I'm not saying that is corrupt, but it doesn't look good, does it?
1: No, again, the thing is that you're quite right. There are rules about trying to look for the most efficient and cheapest fare, but that can be overlooked. I do it myself because of, I collect points on Qantas myself.
2: So, exactly, so do I.
1: These frequent flyer schemes, they suck you in.
2: They do. All right, look, thank you for your time. Geoffrey Watson, SC, Director of the Centre for Public Integrity. And again, it may well be that in Catherine King's mind that this gift from Qantas will not influence her decision-making. But how can we be certain about that? How do we know? And the easiest thing for her to do would have been just to say, no, this doesn't pass the pub test or the sniff test or call it what you will. But again, if there isn't a rule against this sort of thing, there should be. And I saw the other day, Arnica Wells, the federal sports minister, is flying in at our expense to attend the AFL Grand Final. Now, how many people would love a ticket to the Grand Final? You could probably fill the MCG 10 times over on Grand Final day. But, of course, only 100,000 get in. We know that. Now, she's saying, oh, well, I'm the federal sports minister. All the people I need to see will be there. And probably that's true. Probably. But if the AFL, I don't know, bribed her behind the scenes, that wouldn't be good. I'm not saying that's happening, but I can't think of another reason why Qantas would hand out lifetime platinum status to the Federal Transport Minister other than to curry favour with the regulator, which is what Catherine King is. 133693, mornings at 3aw.com.au. Plenty more calls and emails coming up. I want to look at the rising headphone trend. 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
19: It is 21 past nine. 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Emails. Kerry says, I'm flabbergasted that Federal Transport Minister Catherine King has the gall to admit she willingly accepted the lifelong platinum membership from Qantas. She should know that it is a corrupt move to accept it. Kerry, I'm more concerned now that it's not corrupt. It's just unbelievably stupid. And that makes me concerned that we have a person who is a very senior minister. I mean, being the transport minister would be in the top five jobs of the federal government. It is important. And she goes and does something as dumb as this. David says, why aren't there guidelines for politicians receiving gifts from companies? Well, there sort of is, David, and the guideline is simply that any such gifts have to be declared. And that's how we found out about this. Still doesn't make it right. There was a case in 1980 or 81, Malcolm Fraser, government ministers, had to resign because one of them had brought a colour television into Australia from, I think it was Hong Kong, I was only a boy at the time, and he didn't declare it, and therefore, and there was a duty that had to be paid back then because we still made TVs in Australia back then. Two ministers lost their jobs, and that was over a television. This is far worse by many orders of magnitude. And yet, as far as I know, Catherine King is still ensconced up in Canberra, governing Qantas, who has made her a lifetime platinum member. 133693. And later on in the program, we're going to speak about Bob Catter's call for a new baby bonus, $75,000 per child. Steph says this should be assessed on people's circumstances. For example, if someone is on government payments, should they get it, says Steph. Yeah, we'll look at all of this, but Bob Catter is very worried about a declining birth rate. 75 grand per child. I need to look at how many children are born each year in Australia. I think it's several hundred thousand. 75 grand per child would be a lot of money. Adam, good morning.
6: Good morning, Tom. Carol King, or Catherine King, I don't share the view that she's stupid. I say she's extremely arrogant in accepting this gift, and I'm staggered that our federal government does not have an independent auditor to review these gifts and make a decision on absolute conflict of interest, yeah, which it clearly is.
19: See, Adam, you know, and Geoffrey Watson mentioned this, like there's a unique set of rules for talkback radio hosts, and it goes back to things that were done up in Sydney a couple of decades ago where people accepted cash gifts and didn't disclose them. So any company that pays me more than, it's like 24 grand a year or something like that, you know, I have to disclose it. You can see it on our website, and there's only one, I've got one disclosure, and it's a business that I part own, to which I do a little bit of consulting. And I disclose that just so that you know that I'm not being paid behind the scenes, that, you know, money or gifts that might, I don't know, sort of change what I say. But that's all I get to do is talk about stuff. You know, Catherine King gets to make the rules that Qantas has to live or fly under, like, you know, preventing Qatar Airways from having more landing slots. And then she accepts a gift that conceivably is worth hundreds of thousands of dollars from them. Mario, hello.
7: Hello, morning. How are you?
19: Yeah, good, Mario.
7: Yeah, look, I'm sick of all these politicians in parties backstabbing each other when they find things out. There shouldn't be any party, so, you know, everyone puts their heads together and run the country. For God's sake, it's not that hard.
19: Well, I'll just tell you a funny story, Mario. In the 80s, my late father, John Elliott, was toying with the idea of going into politics. And he was asked, what's more difficult, running the company that he ran, which was Elders, or running Australia? He said, no, Elders is much more complicated. Running the country is difficult. And look, I disagree with you. I think party discipline is important, because if you're going to appoint ministers and work together as a team, you need to be part of the same team. And that's difficult to do if you've got people from all sorts of different parties or groups. But you know, Mario, in the UK, I mean, we're going back a long time, but they, for 10 years, 1935 to 1945, they didn't have any elections. They had the economic depression, and then they had World War II. And the government was made up of all the major parties at the time. Like, so Winston Churchill, when he became Prime Minister, he was Conservative at the time. But he had Labor MPs in his cabinet. And they did manage to work together, but it took the Great Depression followed by a World War for that to happen. Thank you, Mario. Anthony, hello.
4: G'day, Tom. When you're talking about Catherine King, I want to make two points. The first one is, I just Googled, she's a member for Ballarat. She's been in there 25 years and has been elected 9 times by the people of Ballarat. If they're not happy about that, they know what they can do, don't they?
19: Well, they do. And we're not due to have another federal election for, I think it's about a year and a half, but... Yeah, but I don't know whether the good people of Ballarat will look at this. Yeah, yeah, one thing I was hoping, Anthony, that Jacinta Allen stayed in Parliament and got her judgment from the people of Bendigo, but that won't happen now because she's retiring to her pension that we pay for. Thank you, Anthony. But yeah, look, it's just wrong on so many levels. And look, it may well be that Catherine King, in her heart of hearts, is able to say, yes, I have this lovely gift from Qantas, lifetime platinum status. How wonderful. I'll really enjoy that when I retire. And she's 60 years old, so, you know, retirement's perhaps not that far off. Maybe as of today, it's going to come a bit sooner for her. And she might say, but I will put that to one side, that lovely gift that Qantas has given me, and I will make, you know, decisions on airlines in the best interest of the community. But we look at it and say, well, that's just not right. You cannot receive valuable gifts from the very company that you have to regulate. You just can't do it. Thank you, Anthony. Stuart, hello. What's happened?
8: G'day, Stuart. G'day, Tom. How are you?
19: It's good.
8: Stuart here. I've been driving from Melbourne to Sydney this morning between Craigieburn and Avenel, and all I've been doing is dodging potholes and looking at the Griffin safety wire that's been taken out over time. And the problem is that trucks are dodging these potholes as well at 110 kilometres an hour.
19: Yep.
8: And you're dodging potholes, dodging trucks. It's only a matter of time between you have a serious accident
19: on
8: this major arterial.
19: Well, you're right. You know, and Stuart, we had this awful story yesterday of this 71-year-old motorcyclist who lost his life. It wasn't on the Hume. It was on the Western Highway, I think. Tell me, I spoke to a journalist a week ago, Stuart, who counted the potholes about 200 kilometres either side of the border on the Hume, and there were far fewer on the New South Wales side than on the Victorian side. Did you notice that as well?
8: Yeah, I drive regularly, Tom, between Sydney and Melbourne to see family, you know, once every 5 or 6 weeks. I've been doing that for the last 4 years, and there's been a clear deterioration in road safety measures and also these potholes between the border of New South Wales and Melbourne, quite clear.
19: Yeah, okay. Thank you, Stuart. We'll treat that as word on the street, although it's like a bit like home invasions. Dodging potholes, unfortunately, is a daily occurrence for thousands of us. You can find yourself in the draw for our yearly Word on the Street prize this coming Friday. $60,000 towards a Mercedes of your choice. Thanks to Mercedes-Benz at Brighton, their spring trade-in bonus pays you a guaranteed $5,000 more for any make or model traded in. It is 9:30. News headlines now with David Armstrong. David, good morning.
9: Good morning. News at 10 o'clock. That call of Marianne just before 9 o'clock this morning. Spot on. A Box Hill North family threatened by 5 men armed with knives during a home invasion this morning. Trawall Street in Box Hill North, 4:30 a.m. They burst in, confronting the residents and stealing cash. A very significant police presence there. 2 males arrested nearby.
19: Right, so Marianne was, yeah, she said 6, so it's 5 and 2
9: 5,
19: arrests have been made.
9: All with knives.
19: Yeah. Horrendous.
9: Analysis has revealed the state government's cost of living concessions are going into the wrong pockets, delivering more than twice the savings to higher income families than those who actually need it. It makes sense. Policy Institute crunched the numbers. The top 20% of households received the lion's share of the vehicle registration discount, the $207
19: million. I suppose, I mean, you're perhaps more likely to own more
9: multiple cars.
19: Multiple cars,
9: yeah. Yes, that's it.
19: I mean, but it was capped at two per, was it two per person?
9: Two per person.
19: Maybe two per family. But yeah.
9: And also there was the, remember the free public transport concessions? I think we're down to half fares now. Again, it is the higher proportion of income earners who are taking advantage of that. TV's Night of Nights, not the Logies.
19: What?
9: The Emmys are on. Pay attention to one that's...
19: I get very confused. I never know, is that the Country Music Awards or is it? So Emmys is television.
9: Emmys is television. Oscars is movies.
19: Right.
9: The Tonys is Broadway.
19: Stage.
9: And the Grammys are music. Hmm. Pay attention to one that's up called All Her Fault. An Australian actress is in it, called Sarah Snook. She is in it for Best Outstanding Lead Actress. It was shot in Melbourne. Hmm. It's a great movie to watch, a great series to watch.
19: I watched it.
9: And
19: it's shot in Bayside. And they make it, it's supposed, it's set in...
9: Chicago.
19: And so Port Phillip Bay has to look like the Great Lakes.
9: Better than that, a big part of it shot in this here building.
19: That's right, the police scene.
9: We are the Chicago Police Department in this building here.
19: I remember it was being filmed.
9: I know.
19: And I saw that and thought, oh, yeah. And then I was watching that show a few months ago. I thought, oh, there's my office.
9: It was. I'm convinced they shot it in where we work here at 3AW.
19: They cleaned
9: up all of the paper and stuff everywhere and shot it here. It is a really good watch. And in sport, just quickly, US streaming numbers are in for the NFL match at the MCG. It was huge. 18.5 million Americans watched it. I think it was an even bigger, a much bigger number internationally. It ranks in the top three most streamed Thursday primetime NFL games ever.
19: Ever. See, I know, I think we've contracted for three of these games,
9: yes,
19: and it's about $15 million per game. But if you've got, well, almost 20 million Americans and then many more people around the world who watch it, plus I believe, you know, that the hotels were full, restaurants did a roaring trade. I mean, you know, you could see it. That the extra, the boost to the economy apparently was $300 million. You'd have to say it's probably money well spent.
9: Very, very well spent. All there at 10 o'clock for you.
19: Thank you, David. 133693, mornings at 3aw.com.au. I have a question for you. 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Or do you do it with nothing actually on, just so that people don't bother you? Headphone use is rising. Some of it's very dangerous. I see people in their cars, on push bikes, on e-scooters wearing headphones. That is dumb. But why do you do it? Is it to listen to things and make calls? 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
10: 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And the telly? A 65-inch Hisense 4K QLED TV. 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
19: It is 22 to 10. The emails continue to pour in. A lot of people very angry about Catherine King accepting lifetime platinum status for Qantas. John says, shouldn't she now recuse herself from any decisions made in relation to Qantas or indeed any other airline? Well, given a big part of the Transport Minister's job is, in fact, regulating the airline industry, if she can no longer do that part of the job, she shouldn't be Transport Minister in the first place. And I want to talk about headphones in a moment. The number of people who just wander around wearing headphones is increasing, I believe. Brad says, I read an article about gamers who wore headsets all day and found that they were getting a noticeable depression in their skulls. I might have that too because I have to wear headphones during this show. I've noticed at the end of each show there is a line like my hair gets flattened down, but I hope it doesn't mean my skull has got a depression in it, but maybe it does. It is time to take a look at an OnDeck unsecured lightning loan for fast-moving small businesses. Go to ondeck.com.au. Jason, good morning.
20: Morning, Tom.
19: Yes, Jason.
20: I was on a flight Melbourne to Sydney in April. Sitting in 1A, the gentleman next to me was a lifetime platinum member and was treated like an absolute rock star. So out of curiosity, when I landed, I looked it up. There's rumoured to be no more than 200 lifetime platinum members. That's how rare the gift being offered to Catherine King is.
19: And what did this person get that you didn't get?
20: He got fawned over by the staff, but apart from that, not much. But they commented, how did you get it? And he was a tech executive doing business flights, Melbourne to the US and Melbourne to the UK, like weekly for years and years and years. So to get lifetime, you need 75,000 status credits, which is just massive.
19: Yeah, and Madeleine King gets it for being Transport Minister. All right, thank you, Jason. Again, if it was a brown paper bag stuffed with hundreds of thousands of dollars worth of cash, it'd probably be a criminal offence. And yet, when it's a gift potentially worth hundreds of thousands of dollars, somehow it's okay. All right, headphones. Our next guest, social commentator and Gen Z, or is it Gen Z coach, Madeleine Miller, good morning.
21: Good morning, how are you?
19: Now, when you're a Gen Z coach, does that mean you coach them to work with older people like me, or do you coach me to help deal with them?
21: Actually, it goes both ways. I mean, I'm really a generational coach, so I do a lot of workplace training, learning and development, and obviously it's a two-way street. People need to work better across the generational lines.
19: Well, there's an article I read today that saying don't get angry at young people who wear headphones in the office, and there's some author who listens to heavy metal music all day while she's writing, which I can't imagine that. But in general, I mean, I see people just wandering around everywhere, they've got headphones on, and I always wonder, is it so, you know, because they're listening to something, or is it because they want to make phone calls, or is it just a way of saying to the rest of the world, don't bother me, I can't be communicated with? What do you think?
21: It's a really good question, because I read that article as well, and I sort of reflected on my own headphone use, and I've realised that I use headphones a lot in public, so I am not bothered, which is a little bit embarrassing, but I'm often listening to something, and then, you know, because it's the way you listen to podcasts, you might listen to, you know, your favourite radio show, whatever it might be, we're sort of constantly connected online, but often when it ends, I'll keep the headphones in, and I do think it's a way for me to feel like I have control around who I can interact with.
19: See, because I wear them, like I'm wearing a set right now to listen to you for 3.5 hours during the show, I don't want to wear them after the show. And so so if I have to make a phone call or something, I put them in. But as soon as the phone call is finished, I take them out again. So I'm sort of the opposite. People do come up and talk to me. But, I mean, separate thing, but I read somewhere also recently that, like, loneliness, particularly amongst young people, is up as well. I mean, should they take the headphones out and actually chat with people around them?
21: Yeah, I think, you know, we do get a lot of these reports on Gen Z being a particularly lonely and disconnected generation. And I do think having that kind of behind the screens life, whether it be through work or even part school, has led to more disconnection. And I think the headphones is a part of that. So when they are out in the quote unquote real world, it might feel more confronting, you know, to be interacting with people. So I do think there's a socialization component we should be considering for sure.
19: And finally, I mean, I got my first set of the Apple, I think they're called AirPods, about 3 or 4 years ago. And I'd never encountered noise cancelling before, and I was quite shocked at how effective it was. I actually didn't switch it off. Isn't it a bit dangerous? I mean, if you're doing that, you know, if you're walking around, or I see people on e-scooters and on push bikes wearing them, that the hearing is a sense that you need, you know, particularly if you're riding or driving something, and yet people stick headphones in instead.
21: Yeah, I think that's insane. Like, I think we should not be wearing noise-cancelling headphones while driving, on e-scooters, anything like that. Walking the streets, I mean, to some extent, that's up to you. You need to be looking when you cross the road, et cetera, et cetera. I think it's a little bit dangerous, though. I agree with you.
19: All right. Thank you, Madeline Miller, Gen Z coach. Perhaps I might have to get her to help me deal with the Gen Zs and the Alphas and the Millennials and whatever they're called in our office. They're a different breed, there's no doubt about that. Miriam joins us. What have you seen, Miriam?
0: I've just been coming towards Ballarat, and they're doing major roadworks where that man lost his life the other day on that motorcycle.
19: The old saying, shutting the gate after the horse is well and truly bolted, sort of applies here, doesn't it?
0: Yeah, well, it does. And I'm from Horsham, and there was a major accident, I think it was just before Christmas last year, just out of Dimboola, the same sort of thing with road conditions back there.
19: Yeah.
0: So
19: this is the Western Highway near Ballarat, is that right?
0: Yeah, where the motorcycle lost his life.
19: All right, Miriam, well, thank you. I mean, you know, better late than never, but it would have been nice if they fixed the road before someone was killed on it, not afterwards. Anyway, Miriam, you might find yourself in the running for the weekly prize, the $1,000 voucher to spend at Imp Jewelry. And, of course, then there's the yearly prize to think about as well, $60,000 towards a Mercedes of your choice, thanks to Mercedes-Benz Brighton, Bayside's trusted experts in luxury motoring. Headphones. Bad behaviour by federal politicians. And after 10 o'clock, Victoria's debt. If you were the Premier of Victoria, what would you do to get down the debt? And I say this because there's a poll out today saying that people trust Jess Wilson more than Ben Carroll to do something about the debt. But that something is not obvious to me. I mean, the only way to reduce debt is either to increase taxes, or that'll go down like a lead balloon, decrease spending, easier said than done, and then, of course, there's selling things, but there's not that much left to sell. Decreasing Victoria's debt. We'll look at that after 10. Right now, it's 1:45.
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19: It is 11 to 10. Margaret has sent us an email. She says, back in 2017, Susan Lee, who was health minister at the time, had to resign because she used a taxpayer-funded flight to the Gold Coast to privately purchase a property. And Ian, who emailed me before, saying, why didn't you talk about this during the coalition government? Well, I remember criticising Susan Lee heavily about that back then, 9 years ago. So, Ian, you can put that in your pipe and smoke it. And on the baby bonus, Bob Catter, the maverick Queensland MP, is proposing a new baby bonus, $75,000 per child, a lot of money. Brad says, just say no. What we should do is bring in suitable and compatible migrants. Well, there's another debate there because One Nation has said they want to reduce net migration by 250,000 a year over the next 3 years. And economists and business people are saying, well, that'll cause a recession. But it made me wonder, why is it that without migrants we have a recession? What does that tell us about the state of our economy? Answer, it's not doing that well. Weather now for Lexus of Blackburn. The exhibition at Lexus of Blackburn must end at the end of this month, September the 30th, so you've got just over 2 weeks to get your skates on. Don't miss exclusive buying opportunities on selected Lexus models, LMCT 10093. Currently is 14 degrees, 1 degree off our top of 15. John, good morning.
31: Tom, we want to save money in Victoria. All we have to do is sell Parliament House and all the grounds around it. Like, get all these politicians to work from home, and get rid of all the cars that they use on taxpayers' dollars and the chauffeurs they have, and then they can get public transport to any appointments they've got. They'll see exactly what life is all about.
19: Yeah. What do you reckon Parliament House would be worth?
31: Tell you what, Tom, way worth more than these guys be paying to do the job they're doing, because they're totally useless, all of them.
19: Well, John, you won't be pleased to know this, but they've been building, there's a whole lot of construction work that's been going on for a couple of years at the rear of Parliament House. They're building a whole lot of new offices for bureaucrats. And the land on which the new offices are being built, until 2 years ago, they had a grass tennis court there, beautifully maintained. I saw it once. So the politicians, if they wanted to, could go out and have a hit of lawn tennis against each other. Anyway, that tennis court has now been demolished. Good on you, John. It's a very good idea. We'll look at this more after 10 o'clock. 133 693. But we're gonna talk to economist Leith Van Onselen. You know, Victoria's debt will hit, and we're talking net debt, $200 billion in the next 2 years. That's that milestone. There's not much we can do about it. But down the track, what should we do? Is it more taxes? I hope not. Is it cutting spending? Easier said than done. We'll find out what Leith Van Onselen has to say. Is it selling things? But if so, what? Well, maybe Parliament House. All right, good on you, John. Two bottles of the Bordley's Ancient Soils Heathcote Grenache coming your way. Clinton, hello.
1: Good morning, Tom. Just about the earbuds and earphones and whatnot, people wearing them in public. I'm from Generation X, and I just have to say it's just the way of the world now. It's an unfortunate side effect. And I remember a time, because I think the art of complimenting a stranger has been lost, because I remember a time when you'd be able to compliment a man in a business suit for the tie that he was wearing, or a lady who wore a nice pair of earrings. And when you do that now, the people are staring into outer space, and then they pull those headphones out of the ear and they go, huh?
19: Yeah. And Clinton, also, you run a great risk. I mean, if you, I've tried complimenting some of the younger ladies here. That's a nice outfit. You look nice today. And you get this snarly, what? Don't I look nice every day? And things like that. So you've got to be very, very careful. Thanks, Clinton. Mark, hello.
2: Yeah, g'day, Tom. Yeah, the two major parties, mate, I wonder why One Nation is rising up in the polls when you've got this shenanigans going on, when the average punter out there virtually going to take a home loan out to go and enjoy themselves for a night. It's absolute crap.
19: No, Mark, you make a very good point. I think people have had a gutful of the mainstream political parties and the coalition on one side, Labor on the other, and both groups have behaved badly at different times in the past. And they said, we're sick of this. We're sick of the culture of entitlement. By the way, Catherine King, the Federal Transport Minister, she was elected, I checked before, back in 2001. So were she to retire today, she'll get, like, I think it's 70% of her salary for the rest of her life. And it will ratchet upwards as future politicians' pay goes up. So she'll be one of the recipients of that incredibly generous pension scheme, which no longer applies. So were she to retire today in embarrassment, having accepted Qantas Platinum Lifetime status, she'll get a very generous, almost ministerial, or will be a ministerial pension for the rest of her life. And she will keep that Lifetime Platinum status, because that's what it is. It's life. And it is wrong. And we've put in a call to Catherine King's office, and guess what? They're not getting back to us. Teresa, hello.
4: Oh, good morning.
19: What's happened, Teresa? Oh, Teresa's dropped out. Carl, hello.
6: G'day, Tom. Tom, I can tell you now, Catherine King, she knows 100%. She's not stupid. She's not naive. She knows what she's doing is corruption. I've got quite a large, big contract with the VicGov. I'm not going to say what it is, but I can tell you now, if I was to give the panel that elects me, I'm going to go for procurement as well. If I was basically looking after them, they'd knock it back straight away. So they know very well. They've been grilled on this particular topic. I mean, and then we've got our Prime Minister who basically says, oh, I know nothing about this golf course, and yet we've got footage of him being very vocal. And how the Governor-General doesn't step in is beyond me. This state in particular, we're not broke, we're bankrupt, and that's a big difference, Tom.
19: Well, we're broke, bankrupt. We're not quite there yet, Carl, but we're not far away, that is for sure. And as I said, after the 10 o'clock news, we will get some ideas about how we manage the very tough job of reducing Victoria's debt. Right now, it's 5 to 10.
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7: All right, the 10 o'clock news with David Armstrong is almost upon us. After the news, we're going to speak to economist Leith Van Onselen. Victoria's debt is heading towards unsustainable at $200 billion. So what does the next government do after the November election? You know, can we cut spending? Might we have to increase taxes? Are there any big assets we could sell? We'll find out after the 10 o'clock news. I want to look at Bob Catter's proposal. 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I don't know if that would be affordable. Probably wouldn't, but it might sway people's minds. 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
9: 10 o'clock, good morning. David Armstrong, Premier Ben Carroll's yet to speak to the family of motorcyclist Peter Mason, who was tragically killed on the Western Highway. The motorcycling community says the Carroll government has blood on its hands after the 71-year-old hit a pothole and lost control of his bike at Trawalla on Sunday. The police investigation is still underway, while road maintenance crews were on scene yesterday and the hole has now been filled. The Premier says he has not yet spoken to Mr. Mason's grieving family.
10: I haven't. I will speak to his family. I've spoken to the local Member of Parliament. I know the police, TAC, are working with the family, but I'm always open to speak to the family.
9: Streaming numbers are in for Friday's NFL match in Melbourne. The numbers are huge. Here's Eddie Summerfield.
11: 100,021 people at the MCG on a picture-perfect day for the first regular season NFL match in Australia. The match beamed back to a huge audience in the US, averaging 18.5 million viewers on Netflix as the 49ers dominated the Rams at the G. Globally, 21.7 million people tuned in, including over a million people on 7 in Australia. The game ranks among the top three most streamed Thursday primetime NFL games. Eddie Summerfield, Melbourne.
9: Five armed intruders have threatened a family with knives, then stolen cash during a frantic home invasion in Box Hill North. Police swarmed Trowell Street as the group ran from the property at around 4:30 this morning. Two males were arrested nearby. The rest of them got away, leaving three vehicles abandoned on the street. The vehicles are now being towed for evidence. Police say no one, the occupants, were physically injured. The opposition's accusing the Transport Minister of double standards after she accepted a Qantas lifetime platinum membership. The federal government claims Catherine King earned